0: is in Jordan.
1: Overnight Saturday, posting on social media, saying he canceled the attack, subject to being able to rapidly make a deal, adding the perimeters of a deal had been agreed to. A far different tone from Friday.
2: We'll be hitting them very hard. And you know, at some point they're going to say, we just can't take it anymore.
1: But Trump saying that Iran and regional U.S. allies alike had since asked him to hold off, claiming any deal would include reopening the Strait of Hormuz and address Iran's nuclear threat.
0: Iran saying the strait will not return to the way it was before the war, but oil just resumed trading down 4%. Israel says it told the White House of serious security concerns it has about a proposed White House deal with Hamas and that it will not withdraw from Gaza until Hamas disarms. The pain of a mass shooting, coupled with confusion as to a motive at an In-N-Out Burger that just opened in Twin Falls, Idaho. Three people died, including the shooter. ABC's Trevor Ault is there.
3: Police have identified the shooter as 24-year-old Chad Williams and say he died at the scene from a self-inflicted gunshot wound. That In-N-Out had just opened a week ago and was drawing massive crowds of people, and we now know one of the restaurant workers is among the dead. In-N-Out saying in a statement, we lost one of our beautiful associates. She was taking care of our most important asset, our customers. He took the precious lives of our associate and customers, innocent people who never saw it coming.
0: The fires are bad in the Pacific Northwest. They burned 600 structures. They forced the evacuation of 60,000 people around Spokane, and they're not controlled. 390 square miles are burned. It's about the size of San Antonio. You're listening to ABC News.
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0: The biggest movie this weekend came this close to scoring the biggest opening box office ever.
6: Spider-Man has to do the hard thing, even if it breaks Peter Parker's heart.
7: Spider-Man Brand New Day made box office history in its first weekend in theaters. The Sony-released superhero movie became the second biggest North American opening ever, with $355 million in ticket sales, say studio estimates Sunday. Spidey made $572 million internationally.
8: Help me go home.
7: Christopher Nolan's The Odyssey slid to second in its third weekend in theaters with 51 million. Toy Story 5 was third with 6.3 million. Minions and Monsters fourth, Moana fifth.
0: ABC's Chuck Sievertson in Ohio.
9: I have never abused our daughter.
0: Representative Max Miller responding to Ohio Senator Bernie Moreno, his former father-in-law, who says Miller is violent, mentally unfit, and should resign now. Miller says his ex is exaggerating to maintain child custody. ABC's Alex Perche.
10: The timing of this war of words is setting off a debate for Republicans because Democrats are eyeing Miller's seat as a possible target. He won that district 2 years ago with just over 51% of the vote.
0: A second woman also accuses the congressman of being physically abusive, former Trump press secretary Stephanie Grisham. Flight attendants have struck WestJet, Canada's second largest airline, canceling flights for 250,000 travelers this weekend. A key issue, how they're paid for duties on the ground. Wayne Cabot, ABC News.
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1: The wild world of DC politics to America's culture clash. 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
2: Moments ago, President Trump arrived at Camp David. He's going to hold a cabinet meeting there. They're going to televise it. I think it's the first time there's ever been a cabinet meeting televised from Camp David. He doesn't like Camp David. And of course, I'm pretty sure President Trump likes his creature comforts. I'm sure, I mean, Camp David isn't like a log cabin in the woods, but it's very rustic. And I swear I can relate to that. I'm not big into rustic. My joke always is if the towel rack isn't heated, I'm really roughing it. If I don't have a heated toilet seat, I'm not sure I want to go there. I mean, look, I think sometimes Trump and I are just sort of aligned. He loves his Diet Cokes. He loves his Big Macs. Have I ever told you the story about going to the Oval Office and him saying, look, Gallagher, watch this. He pushed a red button. And I thought, oh, my gosh, we just bombed Sweden. And in came a guy with a Diet Coke on a silver tray. He said, isn't that the damnedest thing he ever saw? It was like Mr. Smith goes to Washington on steroids. So that's our president. I mean, look, he's a very wealthy guy, very, successful in his, I mean, Trump Tower. Man, oh, man. The man likes his gold, doesn't he? He has goldified the Oval Office. You know what I was thinking about? I'm going to go to Roger P. Shulman here in just a moment. I'm in a mood today. I'm just in a really good mood. Hope you are, too. It's Friday. We got a lot of concerns, a lot of apprehensions. These radical far-left communists have hijacked the Democrat Party. There's no daylight now between establishment Democrats and the rabid freaks of the DSA. There's just none. Adam Schiff last night said, well, look, we're a big tent. They won't put any distance between themselves. These establishment guys won't put any distance between themselves and the rabid communist Marxist freak show. And they are freaks. Did you see the guy up in Maine, Troy Jackson? He had two kids with his cousin. He's in a relationship with his cousin with whom they brought two children into the world. That's today's Democrat Party. Zohran the Destroyer in New York City wants to make taxpayers who are non-black pay black people reparations. And I'm sure Muslims will get in there somewhere, right? Stephen Miller said it the other day. Right now, the Democrats have become the party of freaks, weirdos, losers, and crazies. But you cannot laugh this off because it's deadly serious. It is serious. Very, very serious. This is not a time to take for granted. You've got to be involved. You've got to be engaged. I'm urging everybody to get active with their local Republican Party club. Joey Hudson up down in South Carolina, or for me up in South Carolina, working his butt off with Drew McKissick and the South Carolina GOP. They're going to have a big debate coming up featuring all the Republican candidates for Senate to replace Lindsey Graham. Joey's going to be a big part of all of that. And, of course, we'll share it with you here on the Mike Gallagher Show through Joey's capacity as our permanent guest host every day through the studios and offices and facilities of 98.9 WORD. I was just thinking one last thought before we go to Roger and talk about Fauci and what Florida is attempting to do regarding the actions of Dr. Anthony Fauci. How many years have they flown that big, gargantuan, green Marine One helicopter? Don't you think Trump is going to want to replace that before he leaves office? He's replaced everything else. He's beautifying Washington, D.C. left and right. Got the Qatar gave him that big, shiny, gleaming new Air Force One. isn't that thing kind of a throwback? Is that the same Marine One helicopter that, like, Nixon and Gerald Ford and all the rest of them back in the day flew on? Kennedy? It's always that big, mammoth, green, old-fashioned-looking helicopter. Has there been any talk about Trump replacing that with some sleek, you know, back to the future looking, you know, some futuristic, sleek, modern helicopter with all the bells and whistles? Or is that just some Washington tradition? I just was thinking about that as I watched the monitors and saw him landing at Camp David. That's like a throwback. It's like retro. And there's nothing about President Trump that's retro. Maybe somebody knows. 800-655-MIKE. 13 past the hour. The Florida Attorney General, who we've had on this show, James Uthmeyer, announced this week that he is launching an investigation into Dr. Anthony Fauci after we watched Fauci invoke the Fifth Amendment 111 times the other day. Let's go to the newsroom because nobody knows Florida politics or the lay of the land better than our newsman, the one and only Roger P. Shulman. Mr. Shulman, happy Friday, sir.
3: Happy Friday to you. Good to be on again. And let's go back a few years to the bad old days of the pandemic. 100,000 people died in Florida because of that. Nationwide, 1.1 million, and right. Worldwide, 7.1 million. That's worse than Hitler's Holocaust, if the numbers are correct. And they think a lot more people died that we don't know about. So this was a very bad time. And destroying records, lying to Congress, obstruction of a federal investigation are the Fed charges that they can't get against him because he's got that blanket pardon from President Biden. However, Florida charges, which can work, according to Attorney General Uthmeyer, would seek records from Congress and review Anthony Fauci's public statements, pandemic guidances, and financial interests. Now, people in Florida are still upset because people died alone because Fauci lied about the virus. Families were not allowed to be with loved ones while they were very sick and passing away. I met with Congresswoman Ana Paulina Luna yesterday. She was in Florida at the University of South Florida's St. Pete campus. And she said that he should be in jail. She said Dr. Mengele Fauci should be maybe protected by a federal pardon, but that does not hold against state prosecutions and civil lawsuits. And Uthmeyer, Attorney General Uthmeyer, is sending a plane to Washington to get all the records. Rand Paul is making that available to him so he can launch this state investigation and prosecution. So he is leading the charge. Other states are getting on board, and it looks like things are going to be happening because, as we remember, it looks like Fauci was leading this gain-of-function investigation in Wuhan, China. He was financing that. And right. Records from that were destroyed, and a lot of other things have happened that are very questionable that are coming out, even though he did plead the Fifth 117 times.
2: Well, I love that Rand Paul is going to open up what they're calling a mountain of evidence to the Florida Attorney General for this as part of this investigation. And Uthmeyer told Benny Johnson this week on his podcast, we're looking at any and all violations of state law here in Florida. Nothing's off the table. We're going to have a team working on this 24/7. You know, Roger, all Americans want is some level of accountability, and Fauci isn't getting any accountability. They reamed him a new one this week on Capitol Hill, but in terms of any legal consequences, so far none have been forthcoming. But maybe the Florida Attorney General James Uthmeyer can turn that around.
3: And think of all the businesses that aren't here anymore because of picking and choosing what could stay open, like Walmart and other things. Everybody else had to close and lost money, went out of business. People killed themselves because they lost their livelihood and their families. Awful. Terrible toll that we're still paying for. So, yes, a lot is going to be happening soon.
2: Hey, I want to put you on the spot. Incidentally, a lot of people are texting me about the Marine One that President Reagan used. That's at the Reagan Library now. The former Marine One is at the Nixon Library. But it's the same. I don't know what the name of that helicopter is. I don't know if it's a Sikorsky. Do you know, Roger? I'm putting you on the spot
3: I
2: here.
3: I think it's a Sikorsky. I know that they're getting a new one. They've had a problem with the new one, though, because the exhaust apparently shoots straight down and it lights the White House lawn on fire. So I understand President Trump is getting a helipad.
2: See, I knew it. And that's why they're building the helipad with the big presidential seal on it?
3: For the new... doesn't light the lawn on fire.
2: Well, that's not good. But for a brand new helicopter.
3: Yeah, we're getting something new for the president. I don't know exactly which one it is. It's a new Sikorsky of some sort.
2: I knew it.
3: It doesn't look exactly like the old one.
2: I knew it. I'll bet it'll look like something right out of one of the Batman movies. So it'll be brand new. It'll be sleek. And it's shooting out flames at the bottom, which is pretty cool. So now the flames can go on that new helipad, and nothing will catch on fire. Hey, Roger, before you go, I got to put you on the spot. I've avoided the Tony Romo story because I don't want to pile on and I don't want to embarrass Tony. He's been, I think he's a good guy. He got pulled over in Wisconsin. I was working out yesterday with my trainer trying to get a little more fit, and he knows football real well. And he said, Wisconsin, look, first time offense in Wisconsin, that guy will get a slap on the wrist. They don't really take DUI as seriously as maybe other states do. I don't know if that's true or not. Nonetheless, a point of contention has been the field sobriety test that Tony took and allegedly fared poorly. And a lot of people defended him by saying it's hard for anybody to pass a field sobriety test. And it got me to thinking. Now, I've never, ever been subjected to one because, I don't drink. But I was thinking about this. I thought, how about if we can get a law enforcement officer to administer a proper field sobriety test? And, you know, Tracy or somebody will get out there and we'll tape it, we'll film it, we'll see what that looks like, and see how hard it really is for the average person to take a field sobriety test. I want to do it. And then I thought of you, because you know all the cops, you know all the politicians, you know everybody in Florida. What do you think? Do you think we could find a law enforcement officer who could administer one for me?
3: I think we can find two or three. We can give you two or three tests, see what each department can do.
2: One's enough. How many do I got to take? I mean, I'm going to take it till I get it right?
3: Yeah, we're going to take it till you get. We're going to pull you over and have you come out of the car. We'll have a siren on and everything if you want.
2: Why not? Why not? Well, let's try it.
3: Give you a red blue lights.
2: You think you could pull it off? Can you reach out to somebody for us?
3: Oh, yes.
2: All right.
3: We'll take care of that.
2: Roger P. Shulman's on the case. Thank you, sir. Our newsman here on the Mike Gallagher Show. 19 past the hour, 800-655-MIKE. Freaks is what Stephen Miller calls the Democrats today. They've become a party of freaks, weirdos, losers, and crazies. 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
8: In the War of 1812, our nation fought and won America's religious freedom. 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
1: Isn't it funny how prayer can coincide with so many good things in our lives? We did a campaign this month for Food for the Poor. Today's the final day, actually. 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And we were struggling. We were behind our goal. We were way short of our goal going into this final week. And I've been prayerfully asking for your support. And we began praying every day on the show. And I am grateful that people seem to really appreciate it. And just like that, boom, we're well over our goal. One lady, wonderful lady from Florida, donated $25,000. Many of you stepped up with $1,000, $5,000. 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And on this final day, I hope you'll consider making a contribution. 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You're going to maybe win hearts over to Jesus. It's a beautiful, beautiful Christian operation called Food for the Poor. We're all so proud to be a part of this effort. And thank you. 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Here's a lot of text messages that are coming in over the question of Tony Romo's driving while intoxicated arrest. My question, when you look at a $180 million contract that this guy was sitting on, you know, top of the world, beautiful wife, and I think they've got kids and your family, and you get one arrest, and now CBS has announced he's on leave from CBS Sports, maybe a step towards firing him. Arkansas writes, too bad Tony Romo's not an illegal. He wouldn't be in any trouble at all. Wisconsin, I don't know why people like Romo don't get a driver. And that's a good question, too. I've never understood that about really, really rich people, especially when they fly commercial. If I was really rich, would you fly commercial if you were rich? I think I saw Laura Ingram, and I asked somebody about that once who knows her. I said, why would Laura fly commercial and risk having the crazies come up to her? And, you know, she's with her kids and wants to be left alone. And this friend of hers said, because that's kind of who she is. She thinks it's a little pretentious or too expensive. And private jets are expensive. It's crazy. $20,000-$30,000 an hour to fly private. But if you're worth $100 million, I would think you could afford it. San Antonio writes, Tony's incident and arrest was a setup. I got a hunch that's a Cowboys fan. And finally, from Josh in South Carolina, I say no. What Tony does on his own time is his business, unless it becomes a problem for CBS. I've always thought that was an interesting question. If you're a public figure, if you're a personality, if you're a sportscaster, talk show host, you get arrested for DUI on your own time, and the video of your arrest goes viral, he's going to get a slap on the wrist. I was looking at the fine. The most he's going to get is like a $1,000 fine for being a first-time offender. If that doesn't impact his job as a color analyst on CBS Sports, should he be fired? I guess you make the argument, well, you've brought embarrassment to CBS. But have you? Do you think he should stay or go? John is in Texas. John, hey, welcome aboard. Happy Friday. How are you, sir?
2: Well, I'm great. I hope you're well, too. Yeah, sure, you know, I think that I like Romo. I live in Dallas. I used to be a Dallas fan. I'm done with them. But Romo is a goofball. No, he should not be fired from CBS for what he's done. But, you know, that's just the behavior of a guy that is just a, I don't know what to call him, but a goofball. You know, wear your hat backwards. You've been playing pro-am events ever since you were a Dallas quarterback, not really focused. Right. And but anyway, but no, I don't think that he should be fired.
1: Go back for a minute, because I love what you just said about having to, you know, live this sort of carefree goofball lifestyle. If you're in the middle of a $180 million contract,
2: unbelievable.
1: And John, you're a business, right? You're a if you're entrusted with the responsibility of a major corporation, you're the CEO, yeah. right? You're going to be careful. Yeah. You're going to live your life yeah. so carefully. You're going to be respectful. You're going to be appreciative. And he may be a happy-go-lucky guy, but let's face it, he's a massive, massive business. $180 million, $18 million a
2: Unbelievable.
1: Year.
2: Unbelievable.
1: It's crazy.
2: And if you talk about CBS's perspective, it's all about judgment, right? The decision they make about Tony Romo has to come down to judgment, not really what he did, but like, is he credible as an analyst anymore if he shows poor judgment? And to me, this goes back to the Roy Tarpley days. I could never understand why that guy could not hire somebody to keep him out of trouble, out of news. Zeke Elliott. Pick your star athlete, right?
1: Right.
2: Pay
1: right.
2: somebody to keep you out of trouble. This is massive money we're talking about.
1: Have a monitor, have a chaperone, have somebody who drives the car for you. Take steps to protect yourself against something. But you're a great caller, because now you've stimulated another train of thought on my part. You said, could his lack of judgment impact his ability to analyze football games? John, do you honestly think any single viewer, is there a viewer of a CBS Sunday afternoon football game that's going to say, well, I'm not sure I agree with him talking about using the zone offense or whatever instead of a man-to-man, because don't forget what happened in Wisconsin last year. You know, I don't think it applies, does it?
2: That's not rational thought, but think about CBS in this woke environment these days,
1: yeah.
2: right?
1: Oh, that's
2: you got
1: true.
2: A guy
1: that's
2: paying $18 million, $180 million, and yep. he gets a DUI. Real quick story. My wife and I were on a flight back from Hawaii to Vegas one time, and this mm-hmm. guy, I'm not going to mention his name, we were in first class, first time, probably last time we'll ever fly first class, come back from New Zealand. He goes into a PTSD-induced nightmare. I didn't know the situation, and he's a very well-known person. And I told my kids about it. My son's 30, and his first reaction was, well, it's a good thing that he wasn't back in coach or, you know, whatever you call it, where we regular fly, because right. that video would have gone viral before he ever hit the ground. And he was going to Vegas to call an MMA fight. Okay.
1: Wow.
2: He probably would have lost his job.
1: So what was he doing? Like just scream? What was he doing? Like screaming?
2: Well, I hate to say he was threatening to kill people. And I thought he was in a nightmare. He didn't really mean it. Right.
1: Well, and there you go. And there's a great example, John. One moment like that, one single moment, and then that's it for you for the rest of your career. You know, all these issues come into play. Redemption, giving somebody a second chance.
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1: I always get a kick out of flying and see some lady with a little pocket dog, you know, like a little tiny, and it's a service dog. They go get a vest. It's a service animal, right? And it's Fifi the poodle or the little Pomeranian. So there's a woman named Margaret. I think her name is Margaret Feld. She's the heiress. She's the heiress.
2: Circus?
1: Karen Feld, excuse me, to the Ringling Brothers, Barton and Bailey.
2: There you go. The Feld Brothers. Do you recognize the name? I always remember on the program, sitting there at the circus, it was the Barnum and Bailey, but there was the Feld production family name that was part of that from the get-go.
1: Right. Well, her dad owned it. So she's an heiress, and she lives now in New York, and she's 57 years old, and she's also some kind of journalist. Well, a ritzy Manhattan arts club has banned her because she won't put diapers on her so-called service dogs. Oh, they're these two little yappy little, they're little small breed pooches, Mango and Beignet, and she drags them everywhere. And you know why she takes Mango and Beignet to all of her events with her?
2: Oh, why?
1: Because it helps her with her PTSD. Now, she's got PTSD probably about as much as I do, you know, but she wants to bring her dogs with her. And people do this on airplanes. It's the biggest scam alive. It's the biggest on planes. And you know why they do it on planes? Because they don't want to pay the fee.
2: No.
1: Because normally you got to pay a $200 fee to take the plane, the dog with you on the plane. You got to put them in a crate maybe. And I don't know what all the rigmarole is. Well, they say, forget that. Let me pretend that Mango and Beignet are my service animals because I need to be comforted when I'm flying. So she evidently is claiming that she needs to be comforted and assuaged when she goes into the National Arts Club in Ritzy Gramercy Park, New York, because I'm sure that just brings back memories of Vietnam or something for her. You know, she's hearing the bombs go off in the background.
2: And meanwhile, and Mango and Beignet are dropping a Tootsie Roll on an expensive carpet while the meeting takes place.
1: Literally, Mark, that's the point. They're not only pooping but peeing all over the place. They're saying you got to put diapers on him. She won't. How dare you? You think I'm going to put a diaper on Mango and Beignet? So Beignet ain't wearing any diapers. So Beignet gets to just do number two all over the place. And they're like, sorry, you're fouling up the place. You don't put diapers on. So now she's suing them, claiming she's being discriminated against for her PTSD and her need. So the service animal thing just makes me crazy, Mark.
2: You know what I now have to do, because it's what we do, and this might be the entire podcast today. I'm not sure. M&M extra, because that's it's when we go to things that are extra.
1: Yes.
2: I completely share your view of the ridiculousness of this. Is the entire phenomenon ridiculous? I know, in two ways. If there's some veteran of Desert Storm who's got a German Shepherd who has helped him with real PTSD,
1: bingo.
2: Absolutely, you bet. Yes. The presence of an animal, it's funny, I think the airlines have done away with the support animal, the support peacock, the support gerbil, the support Yorkie. It's got to be an actual certifiable service dog, which is hard to imagine how a 5-pound chihuahua can do
1: I see
2: that.
1: It all the time, Mark. They haven't done away with it.
2: Oh.
1: People are getting on planes all the time. They've got little, tiny, little 3-pound, little yappy, little, you know, cute little dogs that have these little cute little vests. Service dog, don't pet. Don't worry, ain't nobody gonna pet that thing. We're not petting your dog, don't worry. You keep your dog on your lap. But it's like this whole scam. It's like people that have handicapped parking tickets, placards in their car, and they're not handicapped. Look, people that get on the plane early, I joke about limping.
2: Which we talked about. Yeah.
1: I don't really do that. I joke that I would, but I don't. But you see the line now, Delta. Maybe American, too, they say, all right, for anybody who needs a little extra assistance, a little extra time.
2: Yeah, well, it's like so vague.
1: 30
2: it's
1: people
2: so
1: line up.
2: Yeah, exactly. Yeah, well, I need extra time.
1: You know? I need extra time. Hey, I need extra time. Forget it. I got a disability. And guess what? You know what that means to frequent flyers? We know what that means.
2: You're
1: get
2: screwed.
1: On early, you get the overhead bin space.
2: Exactly.
1: And that's what it is. It's a fight for the overhead bin space. Because if you don't get on early enough, you got to go back to row 37 to put your overhead bag. And
2: correct.
1: You're in row 6.
2: And that's fun when you're getting off the plane.
1: Oh, yeah. Because nobody wants to let you go back there and get your bag.
2: Correct. Additional public service announcement made necessary by this delicious tirade we're on. If you ever are in a parking lot and see somebody roll into a handicap spot and they've got the placard or the plate and they get out and walk into the store and you look at them and go, hey, dude, you're not dragging a leg. What's your thing? And you might be tempted to go, it's a phony placard. I'm going to take you down. There are all kinds of disabilities, all kinds of things that don't necessarily involve a bum knee. It could be a heart condition.
1: That's
2: it could
1: right.
2: be recent surgery where you just can't walk 500 feet from the back 40 when it's
1: I
2: so,
1: get it.
2: Don't prejudge
1: it.
2: Somebody who gets out of a handicapped
1: car
2: and seems to walk normally because it's not always a visible thing.
1: But here's the beauty for the scammers, that they know they won't be challenged because of what you just said.
2: Yes,
1: so they
2: exactly.
1: say, nobody's going to, who's going to challenge the person? I'd like to challenge the people that line up for 20 people deep on an air at the gate when they say, if you need a little extra time. Why do you need a little extra time? I mean, and you could see the look on their face. They're like, oh, well, I'm going to take advantage of this.
2: Yeah,
1: I'm getting
2: right.
1: on. So anyway, people just take advantage, and
2: right,
1: we'll see if the lady
2: one other sub thing. The dogs in our midst, okay? Dogs in our midst. I'm sensing that whether it's a plane or a restaurant or whatever, there are just a lot more pooches around in American public spaces. I tend to be pretty okay with this. If a restaurant says, hey, we're dog friendly, great. I do wonder if you got a big old golden retriever there at the tavern, you're sitting there for 3 hours. You know, where does, you know, Billy take a dumper when it's time to do that there in a public space? I remember when I was in high school, our French club went to France. So it's 19, which makes sense. It's 1974, and we're sitting around in some Parisian restaurant, and my friend nudges me and goes, dude, look over there. And I looked over and said, what? I said, there's a dog sitting at this table with this guy. And it was. A guy had a standard poodle up there. And it was as natural. And nobody thought about it. And we thought that was the strangest thing we had ever seen. Now more commonplace. Is that good or has it gotten out of control?
1: I mean, I don't notice it. I go out to eat all the time, as you know, and I don't really notice a lot of animals. Maybe it's a Florida thing. I don't know. I know New York is a big, dog area.
2: Oh, yeah.
1: Dogs everywhere, and they take all that very seriously. You better curb your dog.
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1: That'll be a wrap for a Friday. Thank you for tuning in. I'll see you over on the podcast. Hope you join us there. Have a terrific weekend. Be safe and keep fighting the good fight. I'm Mike Gallagher. God bless America.

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1: In the War of 1812, our nation fought and won America's religious freedom. 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
2: Religious liberty and rights in general were under attack. We all of a sudden became the enemy.
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0: From ABC News, I'm Wayne Cabot. President Trump saying on Air Force One tonight as he left the golf outing at his New Jersey club that he's called off a weekend attack against Iran at the request of Gulf allies, claiming again that a deal is imminent with Iran. Trump adding that negotiations between the parties are set to resume tomorrow. We've asked the White House for more details on that. Oil prices are lower on the prospect of progress and the now quiet sky over the Persian Gulf. ABC's Matt Rivers in Jordan.
1: After state-run oil facilities were targeted in a drone attack earlier this week, the renewed Iranian threat sparked Saudi Arabia's leadership to publicly urge the White House to de-escalate after Crown Prince Mohammed bin Salman spoke to President Trump. Those fears include not just a wider war in the Middle East, but increasing signs that the conflict between Ukraine and Russia is starting to overlap with the Iran conflict. Last week, Ukraine attacking an Iranian cargo ship in the Caspian Sea, it said was carrying military supplies.
0: The latest call for the resignation of Ohio Congressman Max Miller on allegations he physically abused his ex-wife come from his former father-in-law, Ohio Senator Bernie Moreno.
2: Senator Moreno posting, "If there are any basic standards of character required to hold elected office, Max Miller fails them. I believe Max Miller needs to seek professional help." Miller firing back, "You know this isn't true, and the only reason you are speaking out now is to hide from your own media circus."
0: ABC's Alex Preche reporting Miller vows to remain in the race. He denies claims from the ex-wife, Emily Miller, that he threw boiling water at her and pointed a gun at her. A mass shooting at the new In-N-Out Burger that just opened last week in Twin Falls, Idaho, leaves three dead, including the shooter, and police searching for a motive. Pacific Northwest wildfires have 60,000 people out of their homes around Spokane, consuming an area about the size of San Antonio. 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
0: Those European wildfires spread by extreme heat are still raging across Europe, now into Greece. Two firefighters were in helicopters that they died today in a mid-air collision near Athens.
5: Authorities grounding all helicopters. Last week, three firefighters were killed elsewhere in the country, while in other parts of Europe, firefighters in Portugal, Spain, and France continue fighting the flames. And this could be even worse this year than it was last year when a record 3,800 square miles burned. That's an area roughly the size of Delaware and Rhode Island combined.
0: Marcus Moore at the ABC Foreign Desk in London. U.S. federal agencies are working on AI guardrails after two systems went rogue and carried out cyber attacks. Kill switch legislation would give the government authority to order AI firms to shut down or slow down models deemed too dangerous. Helen Toner is a former member of the OpenAI board.
6: It seems pretty reasonable to want to be able to shut down an AI system if it's doing things we don't want to. Can we already do that? And if not, how do we get there?
0: Toner, now executive director of the Georgetown Center for Security and Emerging Technology. Mike Lindell is facing a legal challenge over pillows that he gives away campaigning for Minnesota governor. A citizen who saw him hand out pillows at a 4th of July parade complained that they have a monetary value of $34.95. An administrative law judge says it appears Lindell is in violation of state campaign laws. The pillows have campaign literature tucked inside. I'm Wayne Cabot, ABC News.
7: Here it comes. Surprise! 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Now half your food truck menu is costing more than it's making you! 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
3: Okay, I love it when I can start a Friday with a laugh. This is hysterical. I just saw a post on X from Stephen Miller that writes, Susan Collins telling reporters, well, for starters, I've never blanked my own cousin is going to be the political quote of our lives. Now, Susan Collins didn't actually say that, but she could, because evidently Maine Senate candidate Troy Jackson has fathered two children with his cousin. Is there anybody normal in Maine? I mean, really, is it the water? Is it all the lighthouses? It's a beautiful state. I mean, I kind of briefly thought about someday retiring up there. It's a beautiful, they're nothing but a bunch of train wrecks up there. It was apparently confirmed that Troy Jackson did, well, blank his cousin, and Susan Collins has not. So she's got that going for her. I mean, she's very moderate. They don't like her. The lefties and the Democrat Party has morphed into this freak show. I mean, absolute back in the day. Remember when the carnies, the carnivals had the freaks? You'd go pay a dollar and you'd go see the bearded lady and the three-headed pig and... That's today's Democrat Party. It's insane. And they're saying Tallarico's going to win in Texas. Have you followed this James Tallarico? He's calling himself the preacher. Thinks he's a preacher. Go read what he has said about, the Bible, Scripture, Jesus, God. It's not a preacher I'm too familiar with, but... Good Lord in heaven above. Adam Schiff is confronted last night on TV. How bad, you know, is this getting for you guys, these Democrats, you establishment types? You got this DSA takeover, this socialist takeover, this hard left faction taking over the Democrat Party. And Shifty Schiff says, I like that we're a big tent. We're a big tent. We like the beat. So there's no daylight. This is what the Democrat Party has become, and there's no getting around it. Carville knows it. Rahm Emanuel knows it. They all know it, and they're worried because they might be winning primaries. I'd like to say they ain't going to win any general elections, but at this point, I don't know. Anybody's guess. But, I mean, I think we have a reason to be optimistic. I think the simple... Look, it's go to the Troy Jackson case. We Republicans have lots of problems. But I don't know that a whole lot of the Republican candidates on the ballot have blanked their cousins. I don't know that a lot of Republicans say that Jesus is non-binary. I don't know that a lot of Republicans want to target financially successful people by doxing them, by exposing them, and giving out their addresses and putting them in harm's way. I don't know that a lot of Republicans are cheering political violence. I mean, you go down the list, it's a list of horribles what this Democrat Party has become. And I have got to believe that the country I love is going to reject this come November the 3rd. Scott Jennings, who's going with us on the cruise in November, we're going to get a new number today. I think we're over 300 people by now. We're excited about the big Gulf of America cruise. Scott does battle almost every night on CNN after he does his show here at Salem Media. Here's what he said last night to Caitlin Collins on CNN about this big tent. Yeah, it's a big tent, all right, for the Democrats. Can you say circus tent?
4: Well, sure, I'm a political operative. Everything in every election worries me. There are other generic ballot polls out there that have it a little bit closer than that. And I actually think a generic ballot lead for the Democrats needs to be fairly substantial for them to have any comfort whatsoever. I've seen polls out there, 3, 4, 5 points. I'm not sure that would be enough for Democrats because the redistricting wars have netted out seats for the Republicans, 10 to 12. Republicans have more money. And I think in even some of the battleground districts around the country, the Democrats have probably nominated lunatics who are way outside of sort of the moderate, purplish tent of these districts. And so it's not a national election. It'll be fought district to district and state to state. And so even though the generic environment here, yeah, would it worry me? A little bit. But I do see some signs in individual districts where the Republicans have reason for optimism.
3: Do you feel optimistic? Are you feeling that there's reason for optimism? Because, honest to gosh, I know I'm a big-mouth talk show host. I get that I'm prone to emotion. I understand that I am a Republican who wants conservative Republican, dogma to rule the day. And I know that you think I'm probably exaggerating when I talk about the freak show, but I'm really not. They're a freak show. Stephen Miller the other day was on one of the... we didn't use that clip. I'd love to see if we could find it, Yasmin, from a few days ago, and I didn't get to it. But Stephen Miller completely characterizes today's Democrat Party. They're a bunch of radical, violent, crazy freaks. And if America elects them, I don't know. I don't know how we're going to go forward. I'm not trying to be melodramatic. I guess we'll get through it. But do you know how awful it would be if Troy Jackson, the literal, apparently, cousin blanker of Maine, or James Tallarico, Jesus is non-binary? Do you realize how awful this is going to get for our country if they win? Do you understand how bad it's going to be? 1-800-655-MIKE, 14 past the hour. I'm curious. I mean, look, we're seeing things that are upside down, and Trump is just chugging along. Did you see Hamas has agreed to disarm in Gaza? Apparently they brokered a deal with Hamas, of all organizations. Trump is desperately trying to figure out a solution to this war in Iran. But his polling numbers are cratering. Polls show that these Democrats have a slight edge. Is Scott Jennings correct when he says Democrats ought to be nervous because they ought to have a wide lead in the polls, which means that maybe, just maybe, Republicans will win on November the 3rd? Arkansas just sent me a text as I'm asking you these questions. I am optimistic, and believe me, they're scared, especially of Elon Musk's money. Elon has pledged, apparently, tons of his fortune to try to help Republicans get elected on November the 3rd. Let me turn it over to you. 800-655-MIKE. Happy to have you with us on a Friday. In the Relief Factor studios, July the 31st. Holy cow, tomorrow, August the 1st, the year is flying by. And I'm so lucky that I get to spend the time with you every day here on the Mike Gallagher Show. Put your voice front and center. I want to kind of take the national temperature. I want to take calls from all over America, north, south, east, west. You tell me, are you feeling optimistic about November? That is, if you're a Republican. Hey, if you're a Democrat, are you feeling optimistic about this socialism takeover of your party? And that maybe, just maybe, you guys are going to do well in November? How are you feeling a few months out from the crucial America deciding midterm election?
5: In the War of 1812, our nation fought and won America's religious freedom. Today, the constitutional right is being assaulted once more from within.
6: 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We all of a sudden became the enemy.
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18: You know, it's a funny thing about polls. Polls are designed, I think, to influence outcomes. And we've seen it over and over and over again, and every poll suggests the Democrats have a lot of momentum. It's just hard for me to fathom. Yasmin was able to find the clip from the other day. We didn't get to it. I want to play it before we take your calls and find out if you're feeling optimistic or pessimistic about the Republican Party's chances of holding control of the House and the Senate come November. Byron York writes from the Washington Examiner, 95 days in counting, one veteran Republican strategist said, quote, I give us a 20% chance of holding the House, which is generous. Now, again, I know we're not supposed to hold the House. Traditionally, during a midterm election like this, the party that is not in power does well. This isn't normal. Today's Democrat Party is not normal. Stephen Miller characterized today's Democrats perfectly on Fox News.
19: The people you mentioned, the names you mentioned, AOC, Bernie, the Squad, Omar, these are people who even 10 or 15 years ago would have been relegated to the outer extreme fringes of the Democrat Party. They're now the center of the party. They're the heart of the party. They're the soul of the party. So the Democrats have become a party of freaks, weirdos, losers, and crazies. But you can't laugh it off because it's deadly serious. Wow. When you give these people power, everything you know and love in this world falls apart. You have chaos, corruption, decay, violence, poverty.
18: Have you seen the thousands and thousands of migrants streaming across the border of Spain? And Democrats act shocked at that video. Well, that's what our border looked like under Joe Biden. That's what it'll look like again if they get control. Ron's in Norristown, Pennsylvania. Hey, Ron, you're first up. How are you today?
20: Hey, Mike. Good morning.
18: Hi.
20: I think Trump is his own enemy because he's making a mess. He said that people have to accept data centers. Mike, nobody wants data centers.
18: Yeah, but Ron, right? Look, respectfully, please don't use. I know you're a great guy. This isn't important right now. Data centers are not the few. I mean, my gosh, are you following what these Democrats represent today, Ron? We're talking about the midterm elections. Are we going to lose the midterm elections because of data centers?
20: I

0: They're violent, they're dangerous, and they're lunatics. That's who we're going to hand the keys over to? The Democrats?
1: I know who they are. We don't get to say that fast. It's a good chance they will win.
0: You know who they are, meaning you're okay knowing, well, a freak is a freak, so I'm going to vote for the circus freak?
1: No, I'm not going to vote for them.
0: Right.
1: But Trump's not helping himself. He's in kind of a mess.
0: Well, I don't think there's any question that you're representing the way a lot of people feel. I appreciate that. I guess I understand the frustration that people are feeling. But on the other hand, all right, you don't love the war in Iran. You turn over and you say, we're going to vote for communists? I don't think so.
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2: Sea Island, Maine. Speaking of the great state of Maine and how strange it is that they can't seem to find a normal Democrat to run for office up there. That Sea Island, Maine, looks like somebody, a little like a, some, is that a bird nesting or somewhere? It's kind of cool. That's a puffin. I love puffins. That's a puffin in Maine, Yasmin tells me. You can check all out those great shots on snc.tv. Find out all the ways you can watch Salem News Channel. Speaking of Maine, Nick Sorter writes, WTF, Maine's new Democrat Senate candidate, Troy Jackson, is in a romantic relationship with his cousin and has two children with her. This is the guy that the Democrats swapped Graham Plattner out for? Democrats are having a really hard time finding candidates who aren't total freaks, he writes. But maybe that's the point. Maybe total freaks is what it's about for them. My theory a few days ago, they hate Trump. They hate Trump supporters. They think we're all fascists and Nazis. So they want to out crazy what they think is the crazy Republican Party. We're normal. And they're saying, you know what? We ain't going to be normal. From Zohran the Destroyer to Graham Plattner to Troy Jackson to El Said or whatever his name is in Michigan. To James Tallarico driving around in a rented big old pickup truck trying to make him look like he's masculine. I mean, it's kind of crazy. And a lot of people are saying, on the text line at least, no, we're going to be okay. We're going to be okay. They can't win. The Republicans will win in November. Says California, Jesus and common sense will prevail. New York City or Long Island, polls don't believe any of this. God bless America. Longtime listener Jack in Philly, the suburbs. Sad thing is, it's the so-called mainstream media that allows these circus freaks to get elected. They don't report the stuff that we're all aware of. So half the country, the ones that vote for this insanity, don't even know that they're truly communists or socialists because the media doesn't distribute the actual facts. I don't know. Prayer matters. I prayed during our Food for the Poor campaign this month, and look at what you delivered. We're way over our goal. And let me give you a caveat. Today's our final day. This is the final day that I'm going to come to you and ask you to support a Christian ministry called Food for the Poor, feeding and clothing and sheltering and providing clean drinking water to poor people all over the world. Perhaps you got paid today, and maybe you're thinking of a way to pay it forward. Let me give you a couple of realities. Our show went way over our goal, and I'm proud of that. I'm grateful. $40 will feed a child, a hungry child, somewhere in the Western Hemisphere for an entire year, thanks to the resources of this Christian relief organization, this ministry, Food for the Poor. Company-wide, we are still about, I think the last time I looked, about $25,000 short of our goal company-wide, because all the hosts always band together to collectively try to do good for an organization like Food for the Poor. The bottom line in all of this is, if we can have a massive day today, our final day of the campaign, maybe, just maybe, the Mike Gallagher Show will help the entire Salem Media Group hit our overall budget, our overall goal for our fundraising. Maybe it's just $20, maybe it's $50, $100. Whatever you can afford, just go to MikeOnline.com. And if we can have a massive day, look, I hoped yesterday would be a big day, and it really, frankly, wasn't. Now, I'm not complaining. You took us thousands over our original goal of $46,000. And for that, I'm profoundly grateful. But if you'll step up today, if you like what we do, if you appreciate, for example, the prayer that we've recently introduced to the Mike Gallagher Show, maybe, just maybe, we'll have a huge finish to our campaign. In fact, I'm going to pray right now. I'm going to share that prayer with you, and then maybe you will prayerfully consider making a donation by going to MikeOnline.com. Heavenly Father, we come before you with humble hearts, asking for your mercy and your peace in this uncertain hour. We lift up the leaders of our nation and leaders around the world. 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Guide every decision with justice, restraint, and a desire for peace. 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And yes, Lord, we ask that you'll touch the hearts of this audience. 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Or you could just call 844-860-HOPE, 844-860-4673. And Lord, touch the hearts of many so that perhaps we might just hit our overall goal and feed thousands of hungry men, women, and children. We ask you to watch over our country, unite us in purpose, calm our fears, and remind us that our ultimate hope is found in you. And in you alone, may your peace rule in our hearts, may your truth guide our nation, and may your hand of protection rest upon America. In the name of Jesus, we pray. Amen. 20 before the hour, let's go right back to it, 800-655-MIKE. And before we resume with your phone calls, here's another reminder. Have you seen the video clips of all of these thousands and thousands of migrants pouring into Spain? It's wild. But what's crazier is Americans seem to forget that that's what our southern border looked like. I mean, you remember those images where the Border Patrol was trying to hold them back? It was like a mass invasion. Well, last night on Fox News, Texas Congressman Brandon Gill points out, we better remember what it looked like in America as we see these images of Spain right now, because if we don't win in November, that's what we're going to look like.
0: And they are now, Spain has now decided to send in the military.
3: Yeah, it might be a little bit late for that. They're going to have a lot of work on their hands. I don't know how you're going to find what tens of thousands of these men who are now on this tiny little island city. But, you know, the people wanted it. They asked for an emergency to be declared. It sounds like the Spanish government resisted it at first. And the latest news is they are going to send the military in, Sandra.
0: To restore order, calling it absolute chaos. So we'll continue to watch this story, and we'll be back here tomorrow.
2: That's the wrong clip. Let's try number 7. This is Brandon Gill. I want to get Brandon Gill dropping this warning to all Americans. Okay, that's not the right clip. Okay, well, we'll figure it out. We'll get our act together. Sorry about that. Let's go back to the calls, because the calls are always on point. Wallace in St. Paul, Minnesota. Hi, Wallace. How are you?
4: Just fine, Mike. Glad to talk to you today.
2: Well, thank you. Happy Friday, Wallace.
4: Happy Friday to you. Listen,
2: yes,
4: my point is I represent part of the black and brown community here in St. Paul, Minnesota, and I hear most of them are Democrats, and they talk a strong game about the Democratic Party. But one thing I noticed when I asked them on policy issues, none of them vote. They don't vote. I mean, I say as much as 75% of the people that I talk to, they hate Trump. They don't want Trump, but they will not vote. So I feel vindicated in just learning that information, that my vote is going to really count in the midterms, because even though they're out here propagating all of that hatred for Trump, they don't vote.
2: Gotcha. All right, Wallace, appreciate it. 800. Let's hope you're right. I mean, look, but the counter argument to that is they've been voting in the primaries. These DSA freaks have been winning, and a lot of people say they know why. There's a lot of George Soros money and everything else, but hey, they're winning for whatever excuse you want to make. Look at all these primary victories for the Democrat Socialists of America, and look at what they stand for. This is the question that I have. Do people not, when they're pulling the lever for these people, do you realize what you're pulling the lever for? Do you know what you're voting for?
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2: 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I saw a very funny story about how a ritzy New York City arts club has banned the heiress to the Ringling Brothers' fortune because she won't put diapers on her so-called service dogs. This service dog thing has become the greatest scam in the history of America, in the history of the universe. I see it all the time on planes. I see it constantly. People bring their little tiny teacup dogs onto a plane, and the dog has a little teeny tiny vest that says, "I'm a service dog." It's not a service dog. And apparently the heiress, a woman named Karen Feld. Remember the Ringling Brothers Barnum and Bailey Circus and always had the name Feld in there? Well, her dad owned the Ringling Brothers Barnum and Bailey Circus. And so she's now this very wealthy heiress living in New York City. And she belongs to the National Arts Club. It's this exclusive Gramercy Park institution. She keeps bringing the dogs in, and the folks at the National Arts Club claim that the dogs are piddling on the rugs. And they've had it. So they're asking her, if you insist on bringing these two little, tiny little Pomeranians or whatever the breed is into the club, you got to put a diaper on them. Well, she's freaking out. Now she's so indignant, she's suing them, claiming they're discriminating against her, and they're saying she needs the two little dogs, Mango and Beignet, to help her with her PTSD and her seizure disorders. Now, I don't know what in the world these two little tiny... The dogs weigh about as much as my left foot. So I don't know what they're going to do if she, heaven forbid, has a seizure or suffers some kind of flashback to whatever post-traumatic stress disorder she suffers from. They're not service dogs. They're her little furry companions, and she wants to take them everywhere she goes because that's what rich people do. A lot of famous people do this. They take their dogs everywhere, and they expect you to put up with it. So these two dogs are crapping and peeing all over the National Arts Club, and the Arts Club is saying, you know what? Can you at least put diapers on the things? And she's saying, I'm suing you. And so she is. She's being discriminated against. Because after all, she needs Mango and Beignet to assist her with her PTSD. Yeah. Sure she does. And see, here's the scam. This is the reason it's such an effective scam for scam artists. No one wants to push back. I joke about limping to get on early on flights on Delta. I don't really do that. It's a joke. But I'll tell you something. I see 20 people lining up when they make the announcement. If you need a little extra assistance boarding today, you can get on now. 20 people line up, and they're all completely able-bodied people. There's nothing wrong with any of them. And they're just bouncing down that jet bridge. And you know why? Because they want to get on early because they want the overhead bin space. And so they cheat. Delta's dumb enough, I guess, to say, oh, if you need a little, and they're not going to ask because they don't want to get sued because you're discriminating against the disabled or something. I don't know. But this service dog thing, every time I fly, there's some well-heeled, wealthy-looking lady up there in first class with her little tiny Pomeranian and the teeny little vest, service dog. And, of course, if it's a service dog, she doesn't have to pay the fees. She doesn't have to put the dog in the crate. Because if it's not a service dog, oh, they make you ship that dog like it's a bag of dirty laundry. But if it's a service dog, oh, all bets are up. Come on up. Sit down. Sure, you want some peanuts? Can we get you some shrimp cocktail? Service dog. I mean, gosh, people will take advantage of anything. People get infuriated when you see. And, you know, you got to be careful. I understand. And look. I appreciate maybe somebody's got PTSD, but I think of a soldier who served in Vietnam or in Iraq or Afghanistan, has a service dog, got a German Shepherd, you know, it's trained to be a service dog. You think a Pomeranian is trained to be a service dog? She can't even keep the Pomeranian from pooping on the carpet. It's not going to help her if she has a seizure. It's a scam, and everybody knows it. Everybody's in on it. The airlines knows it. The people doing it know it. The people looking at the people doing it know it. And it's just a sad reflection of what society has turned into. A bunch of opportunists, a bunch of folks who try to game the system because, heaven forbid, anything gets between you and your two little teacup kettle dogs, Mango and Beignet. Coming up, the president announces a complete disarmament of Hamas. Will it stick? And can Tallarico, will it really beat the Republican Paxton in Texas? Stick around. We got a lot going on here. Busy Breaking News Friday. Great to have you here.
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15: In the War of 1812, our nation fought and won America's religious freedom. 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
16: 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We all of a sudden became the enemy.
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0: From ABC News, I'm Wayne Cabot. President Trump again saying a deal is imminent to end the now five-month war on Iran. Trump saying on Air Force One tonight that negotiations will resume tomorrow, not saying exactly who's involved. He did say that it was at the request of Gulf allies that he call off the weekend attack. Oil prices lower on the pause in fighting in Jordan, ABC's Matt Rivers.
1: Prior to Trump's announcement, Iranian media said the foreign minister had warned regional countries of harsh retaliation should the U.S. follow through on its threat to target Iranian energy facilities. After state-run oil facilities were targeted in a drone attack earlier this week, the renewed Iranian threat sparked Saudi Arabia's leadership to publicly urge the White House to de-escalate after Crown Prince Mohammed bin Salman spoke to President Trump. Those fears include not just a wider war in the Middle East, but increasing signs that the conflict between Ukraine and Russia is starting to overlap with the Iran conflict.
0: And about that, Russia's version of Amazon got hit again by Ukrainian drones. A Wildberries warehouse got hit following strikes on more than a dozen of the depots in the past couple of weeks. Part of Ukraine's aerial campaign to thwart Moscow's war, to hurt its economy and make people feel the consequences of the Kremlin's all-out invasion of Ukraine. There's smoke in the sky and fire on the ground across the Pacific Northwest right now. Senator Maria Cantwell at the scene today in Spokane, where out-of-control flames have scorched entire neighborhoods.
2: We now know that there are thousands of Washingtonians in Spokane area that had to be evacuated. We know there are hundreds of homes that have been destroyed.
0: Air quality alerts to Oregon and west to Idaho and Montana. Pacific Gas and Electric may have to cut power in parts of Central California and the Sierra Nevada to assist the firefighting crews there. Two crew members died in Greece in the collision of two firefighting choppers there. 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
0: An Ohio congressman is refusing demands to quit from an Ohio senator, his former father-in-law.
9: Ohio Republican Max Miller, facing mounting pressure to drop his congressional re-election campaign, is fiercely defending himself from domestic abuse allegations in a bitter custody battle with his ex-wife, Emily Moreno, the daughter of Republican Senator from Ohio, Bernie Moreno. In police reports obtained by ABC News, Miller's ex-wife accused him of throwing her against a wall, holding a gun to her head, and scalding her with hot water.
10: My former wife is engaging in a pattern of reporting incredible, serious, and destructive allegations with absolutely no evidence.
9: Miller denies all allegations.
0: ABC's Alex Preche in Washington. Former longtime Texas House Republican Congressman Kay Granger has died at 83, according to the House Speaker Mike Johnson. ABC's Aaron Katursky reports investigators think that Iran may be responsible for hacks on U.S. water plants over the past week. He says security and intelligence officials have been warning this is exactly how Iran would retaliate, that Iran poses that kind of threat to water systems and also other critical infrastructure. Priority now is to safeguard the water supply as the war in Iran continues. The attacks involving systems and water plants used to remotely control their equipment. Forecasters warn a threat of dangerous flooding will move to the northeast tomorrow along the I-95 corridor. It's been raining heavily already. Wayne Cabot, ABC News.
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5: The wild world of DC politics to America's culture clash. 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
6: Pretty fascinating development last night. President Trump announced that the Board of Peace has reached an historic agreement for the complete disarmament of Hamas and other armed groups in Gaza. President Trump has been working very hard on this. It's a 20-point peace plan. They had mediators from Qatar and Egypt and Turkey. Trump said last night, under this agreement, Gaza will finally be in the hands of a new Palestinian government that actually serves its people. But, you know, we see all these poll numbers coming out showing the Democrats are poised to beat the Republicans in November. Meghan McCain wrote last night on X, Republicans need to treat these new poll numbers like a five-alarm fire. Trump's numbers are now the same as when Bush left office during the Iraq War. This is not a joke. The American public do not like what they are seeing and experiencing in America. Let's face it, a lot of it has to do with this war in Iran. The video of the thousands of migrants storming into Spain, a place called Ceuta, Spain, C-U-E-T-A. That ought to be a reminder of what our border looked like prior to President Trump. I accept that the American people are weary over the Iran war. Benny Johnson posted on X, foreign wars with no end in sight are always unpopular. They will always be political cancer, especially with young people. End the war, he says. Refocus on America. Gas, grocery, home prices, and immigration. That's how we win. Now, it's tempting to say he's 100% correct. I would gently push back and say, if we don't prevent Iran from getting the having the ability to detonate a nuclear bomb, well, the whole narrative is going to change overnight, and people are going to say, why was Trump asleep at the switch? It's a very difficult, complicated. I'm real tempted to go with Benny's belief. I'm very, very tempted to say, you know what, get this, just end this thing, end it, let's move on, be done. We got to focus on America. But, of course, the adult in the room needs to say, we can do two things at once. The adult, you put your big boy pants on and you say, it's a big, scary world out there with a lot of evildoers. And this president is doing everything he can to secure peace. And you're not securing peace worldwide by letting the mullahs of Iran run roughshod over the rest of the world. So I get it. Totally understand it. I understand how Benny Johnson feels. But that's got to be balanced with the knowledge that a nuclear-armed Iran is a nightmare. It is a horrific nightmare. Meanwhile, back here at home, discovered that this Troy Jackson, who was just reported in the media, he's fathered two kids with his cousin in Maine. This continues to be the parade of horribles that the Democrats are producing. They can't find a normal person in Maine. I guess there's nobody up there who can run for Susan Collins who's normal. That's who they chose to replace Graham Plattner. South Carolina got some big news about that. It looks like the South Carolina GOP is going to partner with Newsmax. They're going to have a debate for the race there to replace the late Lindsey Graham. Of course, Senator Darlene Graham, who was picked to be his, well, initially temporary placeholder, but now she's in for the long haul. She wants to run, and she released an ad this week, a campaign ad, explaining to South Carolinians why she would like to be the full-time replacement to her late brother, Senator Lindsey Graham.
7: Thank you all for your prayers. They provided strength through an incredibly difficult time. I'm honored to serve South Carolina and grateful for President Trump's endorsement, and I'll work hard every day to earn it. I'm a conservative Republican, and I believe this. Every life is precious. Men don't belong in women's sports, and only American citizens should vote in our elections. I'm Darlene Graham. I approve this message, and I'm ready to serve.
6: You know, the human side of me just, my heart breaks for her. You know the story by now and the role that Lindsey played in her life. And for her to have to go from burying her beloved big brother to making campaign ads to preparing for a debate. They got a debate coming up, I think, in the next week or so. I think in Newberry, if I'm not mistaken, in South Carolina. And I feel for her. I really do. And I feel absolutely rotten to speak my heart about what's going on in South Carolina, because I feel like I'm being cruel to a guy that I knew and liked. Lindsey Graham was always a friend of this show. And I don't want to be cruel to Lindsey's memory or to Darlene. Nobody knows anything about her. And I don't know if you can glean how she will vote as a Republican senator from South Carolina in about, you know, a month. There's no record. There's hints. There are red flags. There are concerns. I just don't know how South Carolinians can be expected to vote for somebody that they really know nothing about. They know Ralph Norman. They know Mark Lynch. They know all the rest of them. They know Mark Sanford. He's thrown his hat in the ring. I just feel really awful. You know how much I love South Carolina. Look, I've come home again to be part of that incredible lineup at 98.9 WORD. That's a big deal. One of the highlights of my life was coming back to that station. We had a real funny story there about how I had been on that station for many years. It's really where I grew and flourished as a talk show host. And, of course, I met and married my Denise in the upstate of South Carolina. We raised our kids there. It's home for me. And then because my company bought another station, they made me leave WORD, go over to the other station for a few years. Then my company sold the station that they made me move to. So we had to go back, hat in hand, and say, "Will you take us back, please?" And, you know, the general manager is a wonderful guy. He didn't really know me. He wasn't the general manager when I bailed on them. He just knew that I bailed on him. So it was hard. I mean, we were begging them, "Hey, we can promote it right now. on 94.5. We could say, I'm going to go over to WORD. But nope, they waited. And finally, got together. We clicked. We hit it off. And I'm telling you, being right there in the middle of that lineup with Joey and Tara and Bill and Ralph, I mean, all of it is just a joy for me. I love this place. When I go to South Carolina and I get off the plane at the Greenville-Spartanburg airport, I'm old enough to remember that it used to be called the Jetport. They named a cheeseburger after me in Greenville. The Mike Gallagher special, I can still remember it. Cheeseburger, fries, onion rings, and a drink for $3.90. That's the single over at BB's. So it's home for me. It hurts my soul to go against what I know Lindsey Graham would want. You know he would want his sister in his seat. You know he'd want her to take over. He adored her. She was his proudest achievement. He raised her. But South Carolinians don't know anything about her. And I'm afraid that...
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1: All right, let's dive in and see what you make of this really, really fascinating process in South Carolina following the unexpected death of Senator Lindsey Graham. Rick's back from Illinois. Hey, Rick, how are you?
2: Hey, real good. Good show. Hey,
1: thank you.
2: You know, I'm very cynical about politicians, especially the higher up you go, and in the federal government in particular. I personally believe, you know, chief witness, hey, wow, he's making good money, got great, you know, health care, every 2 weeks are on vacation, travels the country, taxpayer expense, maybe the world, taxpayer expense.
1: It's a good gig, yeah, huh?
2: You do a meeting every now and again, you come in, your net worth is $30,000, a couple of terms later, now you're a multimillionaire because
1: I know.
2: You know, you're really good at investing.
1: I know.
2: Think she sees that. I guarantee they all see that. Now, some don't fall into that, but
1: well,
2: they
1: see, all see
2: but
1: it. But wait a minute.
2: And
1: wait a minute.
2: On TV every other week.
1: Yeah, but Rick, Lindsey didn't fall into that. I don't think Lindsey was one of those guys that turned it into a multimillion dollar.
2: But if
1: she's cut from the same cloth, you know, maybe she just wants to honor her brother by
2: that's
1: you know,
2: possible.
1: But you're so right, Rick, when you talk about this. You talk about a scam. The biggest scam of all is watching these politicians, some of these, especially these radical progressives. Remember, was it Ilhan Omar that started to be worth millions and millions of dollars until they found out there was a financial problem because she was getting scrutinized? Pelosi's net worth now. All these people, Bernie Sanders, all his, you know what he's worth? These clowns come from, they're lifelong public servants, but after they spend 100 years in office, then they retire filthy rich. So I get your point. I just hope she's not, you know, part of that. Rich is in Anderson, South Carolina. Hey, Rich.
3: Mike, can you hear me?
1: Loud and clear. How you doing, sir?
3: I am blessed. Thank you for being Mike Gallagher, and God bless you, my friend, for all your philanthropy and all the wisdom that you share. I love
1: historical
3: context.
1: You're very kind. Thank you.
3: I wanted to make two notes, if I may.
1: Sure.
3: I wanted to give about 30 seconds on a historical lesson and then a strategy lesson for 30 seconds, so if I could.
1: Go right ahead. I got a break here coming up, but do your best.
3: Okay, so I am an exiled New Englander. I live in the upstate. I love it here. People are fantastic.
1: Yes, you bet.
3: So the history is, we had a long-serving senator, Ted Kennedy, the liberal lion in Massachusetts. He served for 5 decades in the Senate.
1: Right.
3: They had a placeholder. So after he died in 2009, God rest his soul, he was wildly popular. Democrats were trying to install Martha Coakley. Martha Coakley at the time was Massachusetts Attorney General, wildly popular. She kind of hid in the basement, really didn't campaign.
1: Right.
3: So Senator Scott Brown, and you know how electing a senator, a Republican senator of Massachusetts, was like catching lightning in a bottle, correct?
1: Right, I remember. Yep.
3: Yeah. So that seat

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4: This is such a strange way to make a living. I told you about the lady I met the other day at the CVS, broke out in tears. She was so sweet, listened to me for years. Now she's watching Salem News Channel. She's listening to the podcast every night with Mark Davis and me. And it really touched me that she got so emotional and cried. And this happens once in a while. I met somebody on the cruise a couple of years ago, cried. I've listened to you for years, and because it's so intimate. And incidentally, we've got the cruise coming up. I think we're over 300, and there's still some room left. We've got staterooms left for the big Gulf of America cruise. Mike Gallagher, Scott Jennings, Larry O'Connor, Kurt Schlichter, Jen Horn, November 14th through the 21st out of Fort Lauderdale. Wow, what a trip this is going to be. A vacation that you will remember for the rest of your life. Not only beautiful, beautiful, you know, white sandy beaches and blue Caribbean waters and a great cruise ship with a spa and a restaurants and a casino, and then every night we'd get together on the world stage and have a bunch of great events together. You'll never forget it. Text the keyword cruise to 94878. Don't miss out, because these are the final couple of weeks for you to sign up. Or you can go to mikeonline.com for all the details about the Gulf of America cruise. And join us. I'd love to see you on board the Eurodam from Holland America. It's a great ship. The dynamic, though, of an audience and a host in this medium is so unusual. This poor guy, Tommy, in Michigan, has called over and over and over again. And everybody keeps saying, Tommy, we're not going to put you through. And then I feel bad because, you see, I see the calls that come in the studio. And everybody's so passionate about what's going on right now in America and in the world and Iran and all the things that are happening around us. And this poor guy calls over and over. You understand, when you call, we see the record of how many times you've called. And I don't want to embarrass him, but it's like, poor Eric and Tracy and Alex, everybody's saying, Tommy, we're not going to put you through. And he gets mad, and then he calls 20 more times. And that fascinates me. A grown adult calling a show over and over and over again, being told, look, we appreciate you listening. We're glad you're into the show. Mike's, we're not going to put you through. You see, I got a little thing about what we call, and I shouldn't, I'm pulling the curtain back here, but I'm fascinated by Tommy because he's called five times again today. And everybody's telling him, Tommy, we're not putting you through. I almost want to talk to Tommy. Hey, Tommy, call. Call back for the 19th time today and let me talk to you. Because I got to meet you. I got to talk. I know I've talked to you a bunch of times, but I want to talk to you again today. They tell him we're not going to put you through, and then a caller calls in that he doesn't like, and then he calls back and says, well, see, you put that dummy on. Why won't you put me on? I'm smarter than that guy. Tommy, are you serious? And I am. I am so... Sometimes, after, despite all the years I've been doing this for a living, listener behavior fascinates me, especially somebody who doesn't like the show. Like, if you disagree with everything I say, but you constantly email and you call, there's the stupid guy in Traveler's Rest, there's the lunatic in Pittsburgh, there's the maniac woman in Sacramento, there's these people that just call and write and text, and they're obsessed with hating on me. And I'm like, I can't imagine me as a pretty, you know, normal guy. I'm certainly right of center, but if there was some far left talk show host that I hated, I can't imagine listening every day, obsessing, calling, texting over and over and over. I'm telling you, it's the craziest thing I've ever seen in my life. And I've been at this for 100 years. I mean, I'm not new to this, but it never ceases to amaze me. There was a lady years ago, South Carolina, a bona fide stalker. I mean, this woman called and texted and called. I mean, not texted, but she'd call. Back in the day, we didn't have texts, but she would call and she would call and she'd become obsessed. She wrote letters, and then she started writing threatening letters. Never forget this. I'm pretty sure she was in Traveler's Rest. Elaine, never forget this. Longtime listeners might remember this. And she crossed the line. Then she started threatening me. She was writing these letters. I'm going to come kill you. I'm going to kill your... She did all... Well, I won't even get into that. I don't want to give him any ideas. Yeah, put Tommy through. Put him on and put him on hold. So Elaine, the police paid her a visit. They showed up in her, and she had, like, bless her heart, she was like in a double-wide trailer. That was her home, nice little home, and she was sitting on a couch. And she was like, the police, when they were interrogating her, saying, you're threatening this talk show host, Mike Gallagher. Why are you doing this? And, no, I didn't. I'm not doing that. But they noticed she was, like, sitting on the couch, and she had her legs, like, protectively tucked over the bottom of the couch. And they could tell she was hiding something. Well, sure enough, under her couch, I'll never forget, the cop told me this later, and my blood just ran cold. They got under the couch. It was like a Mike Gallagher museum. And she had all these pictures and articles of me and notes that she was writing and all this crazy ramblings with, like, red, like, X marks over my face. The guy said one of them was a picture of you, and she had taken, like, a pair of scissors and slashed your face, and it was this giant pile under her couch that she was trying to hide. I mean, I'm telling you what, it was almost enough to drive me out of the business. I thought, look, I love doing this, and I love South Carolina. That's like something to write out of like the Misery movie. For you know it, I'd wind up tied to her bed. She'd be breaking my ankles with a club. It just is crazy to me how. And look, I appreciate the intimacy of our medium. We've been through a lot together. We've been through 9/11. We've been through COVID. We've been through Trump's victories. We've had highs and lows. We feel like family, right? But truth to tell, we're not. I mean, I love that you think you know me, and I think I know you, but we really don't know each other. But it kind of feels like it. And listen, that's the joy of the job. It's getting, you know, to connect with you. But some of that connection can be unhealthy. Like Tommy in Auburn Hills, Michigan. Tommy, you have called this show like 75 times over a month. Can you help me understand your desire to be heard on the Mike Gallagher Show? And I'm saying this, Tommy, with love and respect. I don't want to put you down. But how can you spend hour after hour, day after day, calling our show?
5: Well, right now, because you know what, Mike, I love your show. And let me just say, right now I've got nothing better to do. You know what?
4: But you must never have anything better to do. You call all the time.
5: Mike, listen to me. Listen to me. I've got asthma. You know what? When COVID hit, you know what? When COVID hit, yeah, you should be. When COVID hit.
4: Well, I'm not that sorry. Don't be a jerk.
5: Yeah.
4: You might be an asthmatic who's a jerk. I mean, my question is,
5: I'm not a jerk. What do you call me a jerk for?
4: I'm asking.
5: I love your show.
4: Well, you just said you should be sorry. No, I'm not. I'm trying to understand. I'm trying to understand something.
5: Yeah.
4: You've called. Please stop interrupting. I'm trying to ask you a legitimate question.
5: Listen to your show.
4: I'm trying to ask you a serious question. You've called. I'm looking right here, 77 times in 3 weeks. Now, can you explain to the audience?
5: Because those 77 calls happen in like 2 minutes. They all go blank. They cut me off. So it doesn't take that long.
4: Does that seem
5: what
4: normal
5: I'm
4: to you?
5: To tell you is, you know what? Yeah. I was trying to talk about Dr. Fauci.
4: Well, I want to talk about Tommy in Michigan. I want to understand if you think it's normal for an adult to call a talk show 77 times in 3 weeks.
5: Well, if you got nothing better to do, it is, because I'm not working right now.
4: But there's got to be there's got to be something better for you to do. Do you like sports? Are you a sports fan?
5: Oh, I love sports. You know what? Don't get into that.
4: What about like football? Like, aren't there like fantasy football leagues you can get involved in, or maybe you could kind of get involved?
5: I don't do that. The whole gambling thing. No.
4: I know you're asthmatic, but are you a foodie? Do you like to eat out?
5: Now I got COPD. Because of Dr. Fauci's vaccine. That's what I wanted to talk to you about.
4: Right. So with your COPD, look, Tommy, this is what you don't understand. It still is my show. I'm sorry you've got COPD. Do you believe that maybe there's clubs you could get involved in? Could there be online clubs you could join, like support groups?
5: COPD.
4: You could talk to people that have a similar condition to you, and you could share. Well, yeah, but instead of sharing with me, because like we're talking about everything but that right now. But you,
5: yeah,
4: I'm
5: right now. I like your show. I love your show.
4: I love you, but I'm trying to understand. I know you like calling. You do it a lot. 77 times is a lot of phone calls, Tommy.
5: I like calling everybody. You know what? Sometimes, like I said, I got nothing better to do.
4: Right. Personal question. How old a guy are you?
5: I'm 60.
4: All right, so a 60-year-old man is calling a talk show, like, hourly, every day, over and over. I'm trying to sort of understand, and you got to hear me for a minute. I am so grateful for your loyalty. You got to appreciate that. I know that you like the show. What'd you say?
5: I said you should be great. You should be grateful
4: Not necessarily. I am grateful. I don't necessarily have to be. I mean, but and a lot of hosts would just say, "I'm not going to spend any time with this guy."
5: I'm never rude with your call screeners. I'm like, I'm just wondering why they always hang up on me. That's why I call so many times. Because I get hung up on immediately.
4: Right. So what I think I'm trying to say is, and I believe would it be fair to say you're a conservative Republican?
5: I voted for Trump every time. I first voted in 1984. I got registered to vote. I went to Oakland University here in Michigan.
4: Right.
5: And I voted my first election. I voted Republican. And I've never voted nothing but Republican ever since.
4: Right. So what I was going to say is, can you take the passion you have and turn it into something like really productive, like getting involved in your local Republican club there in Auburn Hills, Michigan? Are there Republicans you could volunteer for? Could you go knock on doors? Could you canvass? Because we got an election coming up.
5: There's a high school that I go vote at.
4: I don't mean just show up to vote. I'm saying, can you get involved? If you can take all this energy and devote it to my show, which, again, as you know, by golly, I better be appreciative of you, and I am. Since I'm so appreciative, I would appreciate you taking that passion and that energy and going to your local Republican club saying, can I volunteer? Can I knock on doors? Can I make phone calls? Can I help fundraise for the GOP? Because
5: it's tough now because you know why? Mike, I wake up every morning and I have to use a breathing machine called the nebulizer.
4: I'm so sorry.
5: I swear to God, it's those three shots I got.
4: The shots. I got it. Tommy, God bless you. And I know, I mean, 5 minutes I'm on with the guy and people are texting me, you know, you're interrupting him. Well, yeah, I am, because I am fascinated by this 77 times in 3 weeks. And I'm just trying to understand that kind of intensity. Because I'm trying to figure out if there's anything in my life I would be that intense if I called over and over and over. And Tommy, I'm not.
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1: It's always great when there's a segment like that that touches nerves, and there's right now the text line has blown up with, I'd say, 50-50, 50%. Mike, great job handling Tommy. Great show today, Mike and company, California. But then poor JD in South Carolina, you didn't let him talk. 5 minutes the guy was on with me. 5 minutes. But I didn't let him talk. No, I was trying to challenge him and get him to stay on the point that I was trying. He had a point to make, and I was trying to make a point, and sometimes, I don't know, what are you going to do? 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Every day I want to pray, and today my prayer includes Tommy of Auburn Hills, Michigan, and pray for his healing. I really mean that. I hope that he recovers and heals from the breathing and the COPD and the asthmatic problems he's having. And I include him in our daily prayer that we offer up as a part of the Mike Gallagher Show. Heavenly Father, we come before you with humble hearts, asking for your mercy and your peace in this uncertain hour. We lift up the leaders of our nation and leaders around the world. Grant them wisdom beyond their own understanding, courage to do what's right, and discernment that may prevent needless suffering. Guide every decision with justice, restraint, and a desire for peace. Lord, we pray for the brave men and women of our military, and for our police officers, firefighters, paramedics, and all first responders, including the brave men and women of ICE. Surround them with your protection, strengthen them for the difficult days ahead, comfort their families, and bring them safely home. And yes, Lord, we pray for the healing and comfort of Tommy, who has called so often and wanted to express himself on our show. We ask you to watch over our country, unite us in purpose, calm our fears, and remind us that our ultimate hope is found in you and you alone. May your peace rule in our hearts, may your truth guide our nation, and may your hand of protection rest upon America. In the name of Jesus, we pray. I also pray that you'll consider our final day, making it a big smash, a big finale with our Food for the Poor campaign. This is the final day. Final day. 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You took us over goal, but look, this audience never gives up. And if you got paid today and you want to make a difference, how about helping to feed these poor men, women, and children all over the world who are suffering? 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MikeOnline.com, final day of our Food for the Poor campaign. And thank you for blessing the campaign. Thank you for your generosity, your love, and your commitment to helping those in need. Now, in a nod to Tommy, he did want to talk about Dr. Fauci. Well, we're going to talk about Dr. Fauci because coming up, we're going to go to Roger P. Schulman in our newsroom, who's going to lay out how the attorney general in the state of Florida is apparently ready to try to bring the heat to Dr. Fauci for all the damage he did. So stick around, Tommy, and everybody else. The Mike Gallagher Show continues.
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0: From ABC News, I'm Wayne Cabot. President Trump says he called off what would have been the biggest attack since World War II in favor of giving diplomacy more time to play out. He says the bombing attack he had planned is off and the talks are on for Monday. Not clear who's involved in the talks. He says he pulled back on the strikes at the urging of Gulf allies Qatar, Saudi Arabia, and the United Arab Emirates. Why?
1: Iranian media said the foreign minister had warned regional countries of harsh retaliation should the U.S. follow through on its threat to target Iranian energy facilities. After state-run oil facilities were targeted in a drone attack earlier this week, the renewed Iranian threat sparked Saudi Arabia's leadership to publicly urge the White House to de-escalate.
0: ABC's Matt Rivers in Jordan. Five Russians died in the latest drone attacks by Ukraine, which also hit Russia's version of Amazon, part of Ukraine's push to make the Russian people feel the pain of Putin's war. 26 drone incursions reported during the day near the Spokane area wildfires. They had to ground a firefighting aircraft as they're begging people not to fly drones to get pictures. Senator Maria Cantwell is being told the fires are the worst in the nation.
2: The next couple of days will be challenging, but we are going to do everything we can to make sure the resources are here and continue to make sure that this issue gets our nation's attention.
0: If only they were getting the downpours the Northeast is getting, causing flight delays and cancellations. Storms can bring sudden flooding on the I-95 corridor on Monday in Ohio.
3: I have never abused our daughter.
0: Representative Max Miller responding to Senator Bernie Moreno, his ex-father-in-law, who says Miller is violent, mentally unfit, and should resign now.
3: Every one of these allegations traces back to a single source, my former wife.
0: Former Trump press secretary Stephanie Grisham also accuses the congressman of being abusive. You're listening to ABC News.
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9: I woke up to getting a phone call hearing that my dad was shot.
0: That call from authorities responding to a mass shooting at an In-N-Out Burger in Twin Falls, Idaho, where Michael Dudley's father was charging his Tesla in the last hours of his taxi shift.
9: He was conscious up until they tried to stand him up and get him out of the car.
0: He's in the hospital. Two others died before the gunman took his own life. Motive not known. The In-N-Out restaurant just opened last week, and by the way, police say someone who has the same name as the shooter is now being harassed on Facebook. Israel reiterating it will not withdraw from Gaza until Hamas disarms, throwing cold water on what the White House said was a deal. Flight attendants have struck WestJet, Canada's second-largest airline, canceling flights for 250,000 travelers this weekend. The issue is how flight attendants get paid for duties on the ground. Ariana Grande stepping away from the public eye as talk intensifies about her health and her thin appearance. She intends to step away after her summer tour and may skip her role in the West End revival of Stephen Sondheim's Sunday in the Park with George. President Trump played in the Bedminster Club Championship at his golf club in New Jersey and said he was honored to have shot a 70 to win the tournament. Given the fact, he says, that unlike the rest of the field, I'm given very little time to practice. I'm Wayne Cabot, ABC News.
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1: From the wild world of DC politics to America's culture clash, brace yourself for the reality check you've been waiting for. 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
2: Moments ago, President Trump arrived at Camp David. He's going to hold a cabinet meeting there. They're going to televise it. I think it's the first time there's ever been a cabinet meeting televised from Camp David. He doesn't like Camp David. And, of course, I'm pretty sure President Trump likes his creature comforts. I'm sure, I mean, Camp David isn't like a log cabin in the woods, but it's very rustic. I swear I can relate to that. I'm not big into rustic. My joke always is if the towel rack isn't heated, I'm really roughing it. If I don't have a heated toilet seat, I'm not sure I want to go there. I mean, look, I think sometimes Trump and I are just sort of aligned. He loves his Diet Cokes. He loves his Big Macs. Have I ever told you the story about going to the Oval Office and him saying, look, Gallagher, watch this. He pushed a red button. And I thought, oh, my gosh, we just bombed Sweden. And in came a guy with a Diet Coke on a silver tray. He said, isn't that the damnedest thing he ever saw? It was like Mr. Smith goes to Washington on steroids. So that's our president. I mean, look, he's a very wealthy guy, very, successful in his, Trump Tower. Man, oh, man. Man, the man likes his gold, doesn't he? He has goldified the Oval Office. You know what I was thinking about? I'm going to go to Roger P. Shulman here in just a moment. I'm in a mood today. I'm just in a really good mood. Hope you are, too. It's Friday. We got a lot of concerns, a lot of apprehensions. These radical, far-left communists have hijacked the Democrat Party. There's no daylight now between establishment Democrats and the rabid freaks of the DSA. There's just none. Adam Schiff last night said, well, look, we're a big tent. They won't put any distance between themselves. These establishment guys won't put any distance between themselves and the rabid communist Marxist freak show. And they are freaks. Did you see the guy up in Maine, Troy Jackson? He had two kids with his cousin. He's in a relationship with his cousin with whom they brought two children into the world. That's today's Democrat Party. Zohran the Destroyer in New York City wants to make taxpayers who are non-black pay black people reparations. And I'm sure Muslims will get in there somewhere, right? Stephen Miller said it the other day. Right now, the Democrats have become the party of freaks, weirdos, losers, and crazies. But you cannot laugh this off because it's deadly serious. It is serious. Very, very serious. This is not a time to take for granted. You've got to be involved. You've got to be engaged. I'm urging everybody to get active with their local Republican Party club. Joey Hudson up down in South Carolina, or for me up in South Carolina, working his butt off with Drew McKissick and the South Carolina GOP. They're going to have a big debate coming up featuring all the Republican candidates for Senate to replace Lindsey Graham. Joey's going to be a big part of all of that. And, of course, we'll share it with you here on the Mike Gallagher Show through Joey's capacity as our permanent guest host every day through the studios and offices and facilities of 98.9 WORD. I'm just thinking one last thought before we go to Roger and talk about Fauci and what Florida is attempting to do regarding the actions of Dr. Anthony Fauci. How many years have they flown that big, gargantuan, green Marine One helicopter? Don't you think Trump is going to want to replace that before he leaves office? He's replaced everything else. He's beautifying Washington, D.C. left and right. Got the Qatar gave him that big, shiny, gleaming new Air Force One. isn't that thing kind of a throwback? Is that the same Marine One helicopter that, like, Nixon and Gerald Ford and all the rest of them back in the day flew on? Kennedy? It's always that big, mammoth, green, old-fashioned-looking helicopter. Has there been any talk about Trump replacing that with some sleek, you know, back to the future looking, you know, some futuristic, sleek, modern helicopter with all the bells and whistles? Or is that just some Washington tradition? I just was thinking about that as I watched the monitors and saw him landing at Camp David. That's like a throwback. It's like retro. And there's nothing about President Trump that's retro. Maybe somebody knows. 800-655-MIKE. 13 past the hour. The Florida Attorney General, who we've had on this show, James Uthmeyer, announced this week that he is launching an investigation into Dr. Anthony Fauci after we watched Fauci invoke the Fifth Amendment 111 times the other day. Let's go to the newsroom because nobody knows Florida politics or the lay of the land better than our newsman, the one and only Roger P. Shulman. Mr. Shulman, happy Friday, sir.
0: Happy Friday to you. Good to be on again. And let's go back a few years to the bad old days of the pandemic. 100,000 people died in Florida because of that. Nationwide, 1.1 million, and right. Worldwide, 7.1 million. That's worse than Hitler's Holocaust, if the numbers are correct. And they think a lot more people died that we don't know about. So this was a very bad time. And destroying records, lying to Congress, obstruction of a federal investigation are the Fed charges that they can't get against him because he's got that blanket pardon from President Biden. However, Florida charges, which can work, according to Attorney General Uthmeyer, would seek records from Congress and review Anthony Fauci's public statements, pandemic guidances, and financial interests. Now, people in Florida are still upset because people died alone because Fauci lied about the virus. Families were not allowed to be with loved ones while they were very sick and passing away. I met with Congresswoman Anna Paulina Luna yesterday. She was in Florida at the University of South Florida's St. Pete campus, and she said that he should be in jail. She said Dr. Mengele Fauci should be maybe protected by a federal pardon, but that does not hold against state prosecutions and civil lawsuits. And Uthmeyer, Attorney General Uthmeyer, is sending a plane to Washington to get all the records. Rand Paul is making that available to him so he can launch this state investigation and prosecution. So he is leading the charge. Other states are getting on board, and it looks like things are going to be happening because, as we remember, it looks like Fauci was leading this gain-of-function investigation in Wuhan, China. He was financing that, and right. Records from that were destroyed, and a lot of other things have happened that are very questionable that are coming out, even though he did plead the Fifth 117 times.
2: Well, I love that Rand Paul is going to open up what they're calling a mountain of evidence to the Florida Attorney General for this as part of this investigation. And Uthmeyer told Benny Johnson this week on his podcast, we're looking at any and all violations of state law here in Florida. Nothing's off the table. We're going to have a team working on this 24/7. You know, Roger, all Americans want is some level of accountability, and Fauci isn't getting any accountability. They reamed him a new one this week on Capitol Hill, but in terms of any legal consequences, so far none have been forthcoming. But maybe the Florida Attorney General James Uthmeyer can turn that around.
0: And think of all the businesses that aren't here anymore because of picking and choosing what could stay open, like Walmart and other things. Everybody else had to close and lost money, went out of business. People killed themselves because they lost their livelihood and their families. Awful. Terrible toll that we're still paying for. So, yes, a lot is going to be happening soon.
2: Hey, I want to put you on the spot. Incidentally, a lot of people are texting me about the Marine One that President Reagan used. That's at the Reagan Library now. The former Marine One is at the Nixon Library. But it's the same. I don't know what the name of that helicopter is. I don't know if it's a Sikorsky. Do you know, Roger? I'm putting you on the spot
0: I
2: here.
0: I think it's a Sikorsky. I know that they're getting a new one. They've had a problem with the new one, though, because the exhaust apparently shoots straight down and it lights the White House lawn on fire. So I understand President
2: See,
0: Trump
2: I knew
0: is
2: it.
0: Getting a helipad.
2: See, I knew it. And that's why they're building the helipad with the big presidential seal on it?
0: For the new, doesn't light the lawn on fire.
2: Well, that's not good. But for the lawn. But for a brand new helicopter.
0: Yeah, we're getting something new for the president. I don't know exactly which one it is. It's a new Sikorsky of some sort.
2: I knew it.
0: It doesn't look exactly like the old one.
2: I knew it. I'll bet it'll look like something right out of one of the Batman movies. So it'll be brand new. It'll be sleek. And it's shooting out flames at the bottom, which is pretty cool. So now the flames can go on that new helipad, and nothing will catch on fire. Hey, Roger, before you go, I got to put you on the spot. I've avoided the Tony Romo story because I don't want to pile on and I don't want to embarrass Tony. I think he's a good guy. He got pulled over in Wisconsin. I was working out yesterday with my trainer trying to get a little more fit, and he knows football real well. And he said, Wisconsin, look, first time offense in Wisconsin, that guy will get a slap on the wrist. They don't really take DUI as seriously as maybe other states do. I don't know if that's true or not. Nonetheless, a point of contention has been the field sobriety test that Tony took and allegedly fared poorly. And a lot of people defended him by saying it's hard for anybody to pass a field sobriety test. And it got me to thinking. Now, I've never, ever been subjected to one because, I mean, I don't drink. But I was thinking about this. I thought, how about if we can get a law enforcement officer to administer a proper field sobriety test? And, you know, Tracy or somebody will get out there and we'll tape it, we'll film it, we'll see what that looks like, and see how hard it really is for the average person to take a field sobriety test. I want to do it. And then I thought of you, because you know all the cops, you know all the politicians, you know everybody in Florida. What do you think? Do you think we could find a law enforcement officer who could administer one for me?
0: I think we can find two or three. We can give you two or three tests, see what each department
2: One's
0: can do.
2: One's enough. How many do I got to take? I mean, I'm going to take it till I get it right?
0: Yeah, we're going to take it till you get it. We're going to pull you over and have you come out of the car. We'll have the siren on and everything if you want.
2: Why not? Why not? Well, let's try it.
0: Give you a red blue lights.
2: You think you could pull it off? Can you reach out to somebody for us?
0: Oh, yes. We'll take care of that.
2: Roger P. Shulman's on the case. Thank you, sir. Our newsman here on the Mike Gallagher Show. 19 past the hour, 800-655-MIKE. Freaks is what Stephen Miller calls the Democrats today. They've become a party of freaks, weirdos, losers, and crazies. 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
1: That's a nice shot of Green Bay, Wisconsin on the Salem News Channel camera network. Of course, Green Bay, legendary football town, home of the Packers. Speaking of football, some breaking news about that Tony Romo arrest for driving allegedly while intoxicated. He is now on leave from CBS Sports. A rep for CBS told the New York Post moments ago, Tony Romo has been placed on leave from his role at CBS Sports until further notice. You know, this is what's kind of wild about what has happened to him with this arrest in Wisconsin. Again, I had somebody tell me yesterday, first time offense in Wisconsin, it's just not a very big deal. You don't even necessarily lose your license. You get a fine. He seemed to have some knowledge. I think he had a friend who got arrested once for DW, or they call it OWI in Wisconsin, operating while intoxicated. Do you know that he's currently working under a 10-year, $180 million contract? Runs through 2030? You talk about winning the lottery. I know NFL quarterbacks make a lot of money, and he's obviously already a wealthy man, but to be a CBS analyst, $180 million contract that he may have jeopardized if indeed he was intoxicated. If they convict him, and I don't know that they can. I don't think he submitted to a blood test. I don't think he refused to do the blood test. He refused to do the breathalyzer. And he didn't do well, apparently, on the field sobriety test. So let me just ask you a quick question. Just a couple of minutes on this. Do you think he ought to lose his job at CBS based on what you know? A 10-year, $180 million contract. Should Tony Romo stay at CBS or should he go? 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
1: Isn't it funny how prayer can coincide with so many good things in our lives? We did a campaign this month for food for the poor. Today's the final day, actually. It's the final day for you to be able to contribute to this worldwide effort to help those who are in need. And we were struggling. We were behind our goal. We were way short of our goal going into this final week. And I've been prayerfully asking for your support. And we began praying every day on the show. And I am grateful that people seem to really appreciate it. And just like that, boom, we're well over our goal. One lady, wonderful lady from Florida, donated $25,000. Many of you stepped up with $1,000, $5,000. 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Here's a lot of text messages that are coming in over the question of Tony Romo's driving while intoxicated arrest. My question, when you look at a $180 million contract that this guy was sitting on, you know, top of the world, beautiful wife, and I think they've got kids and your family, and you get one arrest, and now CBS has announced he's on leave from CBS Sports, maybe a step towards firing him. Arkansas writes, too bad Tony Romo's not an illegal. He wouldn't be in any trouble at all. Wisconsin, I don't know why people like Romo don't get a driver. And that's a good question, too. I've never understood that about really, really rich people, especially when they fly commercial. If I was really rich, would you fly commercial if you were rich? I think I saw Laura Ingram, and I asked somebody about that once who knows her. I said, why would Laura fly commercial and risk having the crazies come up to her? And, you know, she's with her kids and wants to be left alone. And this friend of hers said, because that's kind of who she is. She thinks it's a little pretentious or too expensive. And private jets are expensive. It's crazy. $20,000-$30,000 an hour to fly private. But if you're worth $100 million, I would think you could afford it. San Antonio writes, Tony's incident and arrest was a setup. I got a hunch that's a Cowboys fan. And finally, from Josh in South Carolina, I say no. What Tony does on his own time is his business, unless it becomes a problem for CBS. I've always thought that was an interesting question. If you're a public figure, if you're a personality, if you're a sportscaster, talk show host, you get arrested for DUI on your own time, and the video of your arrest goes viral, he's going to get a slap on the wrist. I was looking at the fine. The most he's going to get is like a $1,000 fine for being a first-time offender. If that doesn't impact his job as a color analyst on CBS Sports, should he be fired? I guess you make the argument, well, you've brought embarrassment to CBS. But have you? Do you think he should stay or go? John is in Texas. John, hey, welcome aboard. Happy Friday. How are you, sir?
2: Well, I'm great. I hope you're well, too. Yeah, sure, you know, I think that I like Romo. I live in Dallas. I used to be a Dallas fan. I'm done with them. But Romo is a goofball. No, he should not be fired from CBS for what he's done. But, you know, that's just the behavior of a guy that is just a, I don't know what to call him, but a goofball. You know, wear your hat backwards. You've been playing pro-am events ever since you were a Dallas quarterback, not really focused. Right. But I don't think that he should be fired.
1: Go back for a minute, because I love what you just said about having to, you know, live this sort of carefree goofball lifestyle. If you're in the middle of a $180 million contract,
2: unbelievable.
1: And John, you're a business, right? You're a if you're entrusted with the responsibility of a major corporation, you're the CEO, right? You're going to be careful. Yeah. You're going to live your life so carefully. You're going to be respectful. You're going to be appreciative. And he may be a happy-go-lucky guy, but let's face it, he's a massive, massive business. $180 million, $18 million a year, whatever it is. It's crazy.
2: And if you talk about CBS's perspective, it's all about judgment, right? The decision they make about Tony Romo has to come down to judgment. Not really what he did, but like, is he credible as an analyst anymore if he shows poor judgment? And to me, this goes back to the Roy Tarpley days. I could never understand why that guy could not hire somebody to keep him out of trouble, out of news. Zeke Elliott. Pick your star athlete, right? Somebody to keep you out of trouble. This is massive money we're talking about.
1: Have a monitor, have a chaperone, have somebody who drives the car for you. Take steps to protect yourself against something. But you're a great caller, because now you've stimulated another train of thought on my part. You said, could his lack of judgment impact his ability to analyze football games? John, do you honestly think any single viewer, is there a viewer of a CBS Sunday afternoon football game that's going to say, well, I'm not sure I agree with him talking about using the zone offense or whatever instead of a man-to-man, because don't forget what happened in Wisconsin last year. You know, I don't think it applies, does it?
2: That's not rational thought, but think about CBS in this woke environment these days, right?
1: That's
2: true. Paying $18 million, $180 million, and he gets a DUI. Real quick story: my wife and I were on a flight back from Hawaii to Vegas one time, and this guy, I'm not going to mention his name, we were in first class, first time, probably last time we'll ever fly first class, come back from New Zealand. He goes into a PTSD-induced nightmare. I didn't know the situation, and he's a very well-known person. And I told my kids about it. My son's 30, and his first reaction was, well, it's a good thing that he wasn't back in coach or, you know, whatever you call it, where we regularly fly, because that video would have gone viral before he ever hit the ground. And he was going to Vegas to call an MMA fight. Okay.
1: Wow.
2: He probably would have lost his job.
1: So what was he doing? Like just scream? What was he doing? Like screaming?
2: He was threatening to kill people. And I thought he was in a nightmare. He didn't really mean it, right?
1: Well, and there you go. And there's a great example, John. One moment like that, one single moment, and then that's it for you for maybe the rest of your career. You know, all these issues come into play. Redemption, giving somebody a second chance.
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1: I always get a kick out of flying and see some lady with a little pocket dog, you know, like a little tiny, and it's a service dog. They go get a vest. It's a service animal, right? And it's Fifi the poodle or the little Pomeranian. So there's a woman named Margaret. I think her name is Margaret Feld. She's the heiress. She's the heiress.
2: Circus?
1: Karen Feld, excuse me, to the Ringling Brothers, Barton and Bailey.
2: There you go. The Feld Brothers. Do you recognize the name? I always remember on the program, sitting there at the circus, it was the Barnum and Bailey, but there was the Feld production family name that was part of that from the beginning.
1: Right. Well, her dad owned it. So she's an heiress, and she lives now in New York, and she's 57 years old, and she's also some kind of journalist. Well, a ritzy Manhattan arts club has banned her because she won't put diapers on her so-called service dogs. Oh, they're these two little yappy little, they're little small breed pooches, Mango and Beignet, and she drags them everywhere. And you know why she takes Mango and Beignet to all of her events with her?
2: Oh, why?
1: Because it helps her with her PTSD. Now, she's got PTSD probably about as much as I do, you know, but she wants to perhaps bring her dogs with her. And people do this on airplanes. It's the biggest scam alive. It's the biggest on planes. And you know why they do it on planes? Because they don't want to pay the fee.
2: No.
1: Because normally you got to pay maybe a $200 fee to take the dog with you on the plane. You got to put them in a crate, maybe, and I don't know what all the rigmarole is. Well, they say, forget that. Let me pretend that Mango and Beignet are my service animals because I need to be comforted when I'm flying. So she evidently is claiming that she needs to be comforted and assuaged when she goes into the National Arts Club in Ritzy Gramercy Park, New York, because I'm sure that just brings back memories of Vietnam or something for her. You know, she's hearing the bombs go off in the background.
2: And meanwhile, and now Mango and Beignet are dropping a Tootsie Roll on an expensive carpet while the meeting takes place.
1: Literally, Mark, that's the point. They're not only pooping but peeing all over the place. They're saying you got to put diapers on them. She won't. How dare you? You think I'm going to put a diaper on Mango and Beignet? So Beignet ain't wearing any diapers. So Beignet gets to just do number two all over the place. And they're like, sorry, you're fouling up the place. You don't put diapers on. So now she's suing them, claiming she's being discriminated against for her PTSD and her need. So the service animal thing just makes me crazy, Mark.
2: You know what I now have to do, because it's what we do, and this might be the entire podcast today. I'm not sure. M&M Extra, because that's it's when we go to things that are extra.
1: Yes.
2: I completely share your view of the ridiculousness of this. Is the entire phenomenon ridiculous? I know, in two ways. If there's some veteran of Desert Storm who's got a German Shepherd who has helped him with real PTSD,
1: bingo.
2: Absolutely, you bet. Yes. The presence of an animal, it's funny, I think the airlines have done away with the support animal, the support peacock, the support gerbil, the support Yorkie. It's got to be an actual certifiable service dog, which it's it's hard to imagine how a 5-pound chihuahua can be.
1: I see
2: that.
1: It all the time, Mark. They haven't done away with it.
2: Oh.
1: People are getting on planes all the time. They've got little, tiny, little 3-pound, little yappy, little, you know, cute little dogs that have these little, cute little vests. Service dog, don't pet. Don't worry, ain't nobody gonna pet that thing. We're not petting your dog, don't worry. You keep your dog on your lap. But it's like this whole scam. It's like people that have handicap parking tickets, placards in their car, and they're not handicapped. Look, people that get on the plane early, I joke about limping.
2: Talked about.
1: I don't really do that. I joke that I would, but I don't. But you see the line now, Delta. Maybe American, too. They say, all right, for anybody who needs a little extra assistance, a little extra time.
2: Yeah, well, it's like so vague.
1: 30
2: it's
1: people
2: so
1: line up.
2: Yeah, exactly. Yeah, well, I need extra time.
1: You know? I need extra time. Hey, I need extra time. Forget it. I've got a disability. And guess what? You know what that means to frequent flyers? We know what that means.
2: You're
1: get
2: screwed.
1: On early, you get the overhead bin space.
2: Exactly.
1: And that's what it is. It's a fight for the overhead bin space. Because if you don't get on early enough, you got to go back to row 37 to put your overhead bag, and you're in row 6.
2: And that's fun when you're getting off the plane.
1: Because nobody wants to let you go back there and get your bag.
2: Correct. Additional public service announcement made necessary by this delicious tirade we're on. If you ever are in a parking lot and see somebody roll into a handicap spot and they've got the placard or the plate and they get out and walk into the store and you look at them and go, hey, dude, you're not dragging a leg. What's your thing? And you might be tempted to go, it's a phony placard. I'm going to take you down. There are all kinds of disabilities, all kinds of things that don't necessarily involve a bum knee. It could be a heart condition.
1: That's
2: it could
1: right.
2: be recent surgery where you just can't walk 500 feet from the back 40 when it's
1: I get it.
2: Don't prejudge somebody who gets out of a handicapped
1: car.
2: And seems to walk normally because it's not always a visible thing.
1: But here's the beauty for the scammers, that they know they won't be challenged because of what you just said.
2: Yes,
1: so they
2: exactly.
1: say, nobody's going to, who's going to challenge the person? I'd like to challenge the people that line up for 20 people deep on an air at the gate when they say, if you need a little extra time. Why do you need a little extra time? I mean, and you could see the look on their face. They're like, oh, well, I'm going to take advantage of this.
2: Yeah,
1: I'm getting on. So anyway, people just take advantage, and we'll see if the lady winds
2: up. One other sub thing. The dogs in our midst, okay? Dogs in our midst. I'm sensing that whether it's a plane or a restaurant or whatever, there are just a lot more pooches around in American public spaces. I tend to be pretty okay with this. If a restaurant says, hey, we're dog friendly, great. I do wonder if you got a big old golden retriever there at the tavern, you're sitting there for 3 hours. You know, where does, you know, Billy take a dumper when it's time to do that there in a public space? I remember when I was in high school, our French club went to France. So it's 19, which makes sense. It's 1974, and we're sitting around in some Parisian restaurant, and my friend nudges me and goes, dude, look over there. And I looked over there and said, what? I said, there's a dog sitting at this table with this guy. And it was a guy had a standard poodle up there. And it was as natural, and nobody thought about it. And we thought that was the strangest thing we had ever seen. Now more commonplace. Is that good, or has it gotten out of control?
1: I mean, I don't notice it. I go out to eat all the time, as you know, and I don't really notice a lot of animals. Maybe it's a Florida thing. I don't know. 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
1: That'll be a wrap for a Friday. Thank you for tuning in. I'll see you over on the podcast. Hope you join us there. Have a terrific weekend. Be safe and keep fighting the good fight. I'm Mike Gallagher. God bless America.

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1: In the War of 1812, our nation fought and won America's religious freedom. 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
2: 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We all of a sudden became the enemy.
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1: 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The governmental hostility and prejudice is uncovered, and Trump's fight to restore our constitutional liberties and religious freedom.
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0: From ABC News, I'm Wayne Cabot. Blanche blinks. Acting Attorney General Todd Blanche, facing the derailment of his nomination, issued the order Sunday evening formally rescinding plans to create President Trump's $1.776 billion fund to compensate his allies. Blanche resists doing that, with Republican senators threatening to block his confirmation. Both U.S. and global oil have fallen sharply after President Trump decided not to carry out a major attack in Iran this weekend. Trump again saying a deal with Iran is imminent, Iran insisting the Strait of Hormuz will not return to the way it was. Investigators not confirming that Iran may be behind cyber attacks on dozens of U.S. water plants over the past week, but say that the attacks have the hallmarks of being from Iran. Fires burning around Spokane are not at all contained, and 60,000 people have been forced out of their homes. ABC's Alex Stone is there.
1: People had to get out with little to no warning, and it was bumper to bumper on Saturday night. Police were telling people, use every side road you can, that this is about saving your life right now. It was in high wind, and this was all about the wind. It was wind-driven. It was going in 50-mile-an-hour winds, and there's no stopping. No matter how many firefighters you have, there is no stopping a fire that is in winds like those.
0: Mount Airy, North Carolina, the inspiration for Mayberry, is under a lot of water. The Ararat River rising more than 14 feet in a matter of hours, forcing numerous water rescues. Drivers are on notice to put down their phones because there are eyes in the shrubs. A police officer in Dunellen, New Jersey, has been hiding out in the shrubs, blending in to catch unsuspecting drivers. Police posting on Facebook, did you spot our shrub today? If you had your head buried in your phone, probably not. Police say hiding in the weeds is more effective than sitting in a patrol car. 74 drivers got tickets Wednesday alone. You're listening to ABC News.
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0: Late word from Cuba, another national system-wide power blackout. The biggest movie this weekend came this close to scoring the biggest opening box office ever.
4: Spider-Man has to do the hard thing, even if it breaks Peter Parker's heart.
5: Spider-Man Brand New Day made box office history in its first weekend in theaters. The Sony-released superhero movie became the second biggest North American opening ever, with $355 million in ticket sales, say studio estimates Sunday. Spidey made $572 million internationally.
6: Help me go home.
5: Christopher Nolan's The Odyssey slid to second in its third weekend in theaters with $51 million. Toy Story 5 was third with 6.3 million. Minions and Monsters fourth, Moana fifth.
0: ABC's Chuck Sievertson. In California, pushed to end child marriage, a bill there setting a minimum age of 18 to wed, no exceptions. Courtney Stodden got married at age 16 to a man 35 years older. They've since split, and she thinks it's smart to set a minimum age.
7: I was a child, not, you know, a bride. I wish people knew that children cannot consent to marriage.
0: Ohio Senator Bernie Moreno says his former son-in-law, Ohio Congressman Max Miller, should leave Congress and seek professional help. Miller says,
8: I categorically deny abusing my former wife.
0: They think wind caused a freight train to derail and blow over in southwestern New Mexico. Wayne Cabot, ABC News.
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1: From the wild world of DC politics to America's culture clash, brace yourself for the reality check you've been waiting for. 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
2: Okay, I love it when I can start a Friday with a laugh. This is hysterical. I just saw a post on X from Stephen Miller that writes, Susan Collins telling reporters, well, for starters, I've never blanked my own cousin, is going to be the political quote of our lives. Now, Susan Collins didn't actually say that, but she could, because evidently Maine Senate candidate Troy Jackson has fathered two children with his cousin. Is there anybody normal in Maine? I mean, really, is it the water? Is it all the lighthouses? It's a beautiful state. I mean, I kind of briefly thought about someday retiring up there. It's a beautiful, they're nothing but a bunch of train wrecks up there. It was apparently confirmed that Troy Jackson did, well, blank his cousin, and Susan Collins has not. So she's got that going for her. I mean, she's very moderate. They don't like her. The lefties and the Democrat Party has morphed into this freak show. I mean, absolute. Back in the day, remember when the carnivals had the freaks? You'd go pay a dollar and you'd go see the bearded lady and the three-headed pig, and that's today's Democrat Party. It's insane. And they're saying Tallarico's going to win in Texas. Have you followed this James Tallarico? He's calling himself the preacher. Thinks he's a preacher. Go read what he has said about, the Bible, Scripture, Jesus, God. It's not a preacher I'm too familiar with, but good Lord in heaven above. Adam Schiff is confronted last night on TV. How bad, you know, is this getting for you guys, these Democrats, you establishment types? You got this DSA takeover, this socialist takeover. This hard left faction taking over the Democrat Party. And Shifty Schiff says, I like that we're a big tent. We're a big tent. We like the big. So there's no daylight. This is what the Democrat Party has become. And there's no getting around it. Carville knows it. Rahm Emanuel knows it. They all know it. And they're worried. Because they might be winning primaries. I'd like to say they ain't going to win any general elections. But at this point, I don't know. Anybody's guess. But, I mean, I think we have a reason to be optimistic. I think the simple... Look, it's go to the Troy Jackson case. We Republicans have lots of problems. But I don't know that a whole lot of the Republican candidates on the ballot have blanked their cousins. I don't know that a lot of Republicans say that Jesus is non-binary. I don't know that a lot of Republicans want to target financially successful people by doxing them, by exposing them, and giving out their addresses and putting them in harm's way. I don't know that a lot of Republicans are cheering political violence. I mean, you go down the list, it's a list of horribles what this Democrat Party has become. And I have got to believe that the country I love is going to reject this come November the 3rd. Scott Jennings, who's going with us on the cruise in November, we're going to get a new number today. I think we're over 300 people by now. We're excited about the big Gulf of America cruise. Scott does battle almost every night on CNN after he does his show here at Salem Media. Here's what he said last night to Caitlin Collins on CNN about this this big tent. Yeah, it's a big tent, all right, for the Democrats. Can you say circus tent?
0: Well, sure, I'm a political operative. Everything in every election worries me. There are other generic ballot polls out there that have it a little bit closer than that. And I actually think a generic ballot lead for the Democrats needs to be fairly substantial for them to have any comfort whatsoever. I've seen polls out there, 3, 4, 5 points. I'm not sure that would be enough for Democrats because the redistricting wars have netted out seats for the Republicans, 10 to 12. Republicans have more money. And I think in even some of the battleground districts around the country, the Democrats have probably nominated lunatics who are way outside of sort of the moderate, purplish tent of these districts. And so it's not a national election. It'll be fought district to district and state to state. And so even though the generic environment here, yeah, would it worry me? A little bit. But I do see some signs in individual districts where the Republicans have reason for optimism.
2: Do you feel optimistic? Are you feeling that there's reason for optimism? Because, honest to gosh, I know I'm a big-mouth talk show host. I get that I'm prone to emotion. I understand that I am a Republican who wants conservative Republican, dogma to rule the day. And I know that you think I'm probably exaggerating when I talk about the freak show, but I'm really not. They're a freak show. Stephen Miller the other day was on one of the... we didn't use that clip. I'd love to see if we could find it, Yasmin, from a few days ago, and I didn't get to it. But Stephen Miller completely characterizes today's Democrat Party. They're a bunch of radical, violent, crazy freaks. And if America elects them, I don't know. I don't know how we're going to go forward. I'm not trying to be melodramatic. I guess we'll get through it. But do you know how awful it would be if Troy Jackson, the literal, apparently, cousin blanker of Maine, or James Tallarico, Jesus is non-binary? Do you realize how awful this is going to get for our country if they win? Do you understand how bad it's going to be? 1-800-655-MIKE, 14 past the hour. I'm curious. I mean, look, we're seeing things that are upside down, and Trump is just chugging along. Did you see Hamas has agreed to disarm in Gaza? Apparently they brokered a deal with Hamas, of all organizations. Trump is desperately trying to figure out a solution to this war in Iran. But his polling numbers are cratering. Polls show that these Democrats have a slight edge. Is Scott Jennings correct when he says Democrats ought to be nervous because they ought to have a wide lead in the polls, which means that maybe, just maybe, Republicans will win on November the 3rd? Arkansas just sent me a text as I'm asking you these questions. I am optimistic, and believe me, they're scared, especially of Elon Musk's money. Elon has pledged, apparently, tons of his fortune to try to help Republicans get elected on November the 3rd. Let me turn it over to you. 800-655-MIKE. Happy to have you with us on a Friday in the Relief Factor Studios, July the 31st. Holy cow, tomorrow, August the 1st, the year is flying by. And I'm so lucky that I get to spend the time with you every day here on the Mike Gallagher Show. Put your voice front and center. I want to kind of take the national temperature. I want to take calls from all over America, north, south, east, west. You tell me, are you feeling optimistic about November? That is, if you're a Republican. Hey, if you're a Democrat, are you feeling optimistic about this socialism takeover of your party? And that maybe, just maybe, you guys are going to do well in November? How are you feeling a few months out from the crucial America deciding midterm election.
3: In the War of 1812, our nation fought and won America's religious freedom. Today, that constitutional right is being assaulted once more from within.
4: Religious liberty and rights in general were under attack. We all of a sudden became the enemy.
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3: 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The governmental hostility and prejudice is uncovered, and Trump's fight to restore our constitutional liberties and religious freedom.
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1: 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You know, it's a funny thing about polls. Polls are designed, I think, to influence outcomes. And we've seen it over and over and over again. And every poll suggests that Democrats have a lot of momentum. It's just hard for me to fathom. Yasmin was able to find the clip from the other day. We didn't get to it. I want to play it before we take your calls and find out if you're feeling optimistic or pessimistic about the Republican Party's chances of holding control of the House and the Senate come November. Byron York writes from the Washington Examiner, 95 days in counting, one veteran Republican strategist said, quote, I give us a 20% chance of holding the House, which is generous. Now, again, I know we're not supposed to hold the House. Traditionally, during a midterm election like this, the party that is not in power does well. This isn't normal. Today's Democrat Party is not normal. Stephen Miller characterized today's Democrats perfectly on Fox News.
2: The people you mentioned, the names you mentioned, AOC, Bernie, the Squad, Omar, these are people who even 10 or 15 years ago would have been relegated to the outer extreme fringes of the Democrat Party. They're now the center of the party. They're the heart of the party. They're the soul of the party. So the Democrats have become a party of freaks, weirdos, losers, and crazies. But you can't laugh it off because it's deadly serious. Wow. When you give these people power, everything you know and love in this world falls apart. You have chaos, corruption, decay, violence, poverty.
1: Have you seen the thousands and thousands of migrants streaming across the border of Spain? And Democrats act shocked at that video. Well, that's what our border looked like under Joe Biden. That's what it'll look like again if they get control. Ron's in Norristown, Pennsylvania. Hey, Ron, you're first up. How are you today?
3: Hey, Mike. Good morning.
1: Hi.
3: I think Trump is his own enemy because he's making a mess. He said that people have to accept data centers. Mike, nobody wants data centers.
1: Yeah, but Ron, look, respectfully, and please don't use. I know you're a great guy. This isn't important right now. Data centers are not the few. I mean, my gosh, are you following what these Democrats represent today, Ron? We're talking about the midterm elections. Are we going to lose the midterm elections because of data centers?
3: Well, it's growing. It's growing that he said that. And a lot of people are turning on him for saying need to accept that.
1: People are turning on him about a lot of stuff, I guess. Yeah.
3: I say he's his own enemy because he says, oh, this will take 5 weeks. How long has it been?
1: I get it. So you believe that the country will say because of the war, and I'm not saying you're wrong, by the way, but I want to hear my question. Yeah. You think because of the war and data centers, we're going to elect circus freaks? And that's what they are, Ron. They're circus freaks. These people are not rational or normal. They're violent, they're dangerous, and they're lunatics. That's who we're going to hand the keys over to? The Democrats?
3: I know who they are. We don't get the SAVE Act passed. It's a good chance they will win.
1: You know who they are, meaning you're okay knowing, well, a freak is a freak, so I'm going to vote for the circus freak?
3: No, I'm not going to vote for them.
1: Right.
3: but Trump's not helping himself. He's in kind of a mess.
1: Well, I don't think there's any question that you're representing the way a lot of people feel. I appreciate that. I guess I understand the frustration that people are feeling. But on the other hand, all right, you don't love the war in Iran. You turn over and you say, we're going to vote for communists? I don't think so.
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1: Sea Island, Maine. Speaking of the great state of Maine and how strange it is that they can't seem to find a normal Democrat to run for office up there. That Sea Island, Maine looks like somebody, is that a bird nesting or somewhere? It's kind of cool. That's a puffin. I love puffins. That's a puffin in Maine, Yasmin tells me. You can check all out those great shots on snc.tv. Find out all the ways you can watch Salem News Channel. Speaking of Maine, Nick Sorter writes, WTF, Maine's new Democrat Senate candidate, Troy Jackson, is in a romantic relationship.

0: relationship with his cousin and has two children with her. This is the guy that the Democrats swapped Graham Plattner out for? Democrats are having a really hard time finding candidates who aren't total freaks, he writes. But maybe that's the point. Maybe total freaks is what it's about for them. My theory a few days ago, they hate Trump. They hate Trump supporters. They think we're all fascists and Nazis. So they want to out crazy what they think is the crazy Republican Party. We're normal, and they're saying, you know what? We ain't going to be normal. From Zohran the Destroyer to Graham Plattner to Troy Jackson to El Said or whatever his name is in Michigan to James Tallarico driving around in a rented big old pickup truck trying to make him look like he's masculine. I mean, it's kind of crazy. And a lot of people are saying, on the text line at least, no, we're going to be okay. We're going to be okay. They can't win. The Republicans will win in November, says California. Jesus and common sense will prevail. New York City or Long Island, polls don't believe any of this. God bless America. Longtime listener Jack in Philly, the suburb. Sad thing is, it's the so-called mainstream media that allows these circus freaks to get elected. They don't report the stuff that we're all aware of. So half the country, the ones that vote for this insanity, don't even know that they're truly communists or socialists because the media doesn't distribute the actual facts. I don't know. Prayer matters. I prayed during our Food for the Poor campaign this month, and look at what you delivered. We're way over our goal. And let me give you a caveat. Today's our final day. This is the final day that I'm going to come to you and ask you to support a Christian ministry called Food for the Poor, feeding and clothing and sheltering and providing clean drinking water to poor people all over the world. Perhaps you got paid today, and maybe you're thinking of a way to pay it forward. Let me give you a couple of realities. Our show went way over our goal, and I'm proud of that. I'm grateful. $40 will feed a child, a hungry child, somewhere in the Western Hemisphere for an entire year, thanks to the resources of this Christian relief organization, this ministry, Food for the Poor. Company-wide, we are still about, I think the last time I looked, about $25,000 short of our goal company-wide, because all the hosts always band together to collectively try to do good for an organization like Food for the Poor. The bottom line in all of this is, if we can have a massive day today, our final day of the campaign, maybe, just maybe, the Mike Gallagher Show will help the entire Salem Media Group hit our overall budget, our overall goal for our fundraising. Maybe it's just $20, maybe it's $50, $100, whatever you can afford. Just go to mikeonline.com, and if we can have a massive day. Look, I hoped yesterday would be a big day, and it really, frankly, wasn't. Now, I'm not complaining. You took us thousands over our original goal of $46,000, and for that I'm profoundly grateful. But if you'll step up today, if you like what we do, if you appreciate, for example, the prayer that we've recently introduced to the Mike Gallagher Show, maybe, just maybe, we'll have a huge finish to our campaign. In fact, I'm going to pray right now. I'm going to share that prayer with you, and then maybe you will prayerfully consider making a donation by going to mikeonline.com. Heavenly Father, we come before you with humble hearts, asking for your mercy and your peace in this uncertain hour. We lift up the leaders of our nation and leaders around the world. 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Grant them the courage to do what is right, and grant them discernment that may prevent needless suffering. Guide every decision with justice, restraint, and a desire for peace. Lord, we pray for the brave men and women of our military and for our police officers, firefighters, paramedics, and all first responders, including the brave men and women of ICE. 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And please bring them safely home. And yes, Lord, we ask that you'll touch the hearts of this audience. And today, during the final day of our Food for the Poor campaign, we will have an explosion, an outpouring of generosity as our audience goes to MikeOnline.com, MikeOnline.com, or you could just call 844-860-HOPE, 844-860-4673. And Lord, touch the hearts of many so that perhaps we might just hit our overall goal and feed thousands of hungry men, women, and children. We ask you to watch over our country, unite us in purpose, calm our fears, and remind us that our ultimate hope is found in you and in you alone. May your peace rule in our hearts. May your truth guide our nation. And may your hand of protection rest upon America. In the name of Jesus, we pray. Amen. 20 before the hour. Let's go right back to it. 800-655-MIKE. And before we resume with your phone calls, here's another reminder. Have you seen the video clips of all of these thousands and thousands of migrants pouring into Spain? It's wild. But what's crazier is Americans seem to forget that that's what our southern border looked like. I mean, you remember those images where the Border Patrol was trying to hold them back? It was like a mass invasion. Well, last night on Fox News, Texas Congressman Brandon Gill points out, we better remember what it looked like in America as we see these images of Spain right now, because if we don't win in November, that's what we're going to look like.
1: And they are now, Spain has now decided to send in the military.
2: Yeah, it might be a little bit late for that. They're going to have a lot of work on their hands. I don't know how you're going to find what tens of thousands of these men who are now on this tiny little island city. But, you know, the people wanted it. They asked for an emergency to be declared. It sounds like the Spanish government resisted it at first. And the latest news is they are going to send the military in, Sandra.
1: To restore order, calling it absolute chaos. So we'll continue to watch this story, and we'll be back here tomorrow.
0: That's the wrong clip. Let's try number 7. This is Brandon Gill. I want to get Brandon Gill dropping this warning to all Americans. Okay, that's not the right clip. Okay, well, we'll figure it out. We'll get our act together. Sorry about that. Let's go back to the calls, because the calls are always on point. Wallace in St. Paul, Minnesota. Hi, Wallace. How are you?
3: Just fine, Mike. Glad to talk to you today.
0: Well, thank you. Happy Friday, Wallace.
3: Happy Friday to you. Listen,
0: yes,
3: my point is I represent part of the black and brown community here in St. Paul, Minnesota, and I hear most of them are Democrats, and they talk a strong game about the Democratic Party. But one thing I notice when I ask them on policy issues, none of them vote. They don't vote. I mean, I say as much as 75% of the people that I talk to, they hate Trump. They don't want Trump, but they will not vote. So I feel vindicated in just learning that information, that my vote is going to really count in the midterms, because even though they're out here propagating all of that hatred for Trump, they don't vote.
0: And gotcha. All right, Wallace, appreciate it. 800. Let's hope you're right. I mean, look, but of course, the counter argument to that is they've been voting in the primaries. These DSA freaks have been winning, and a lot of people say they know why. There's a lot of George Soros money and everything else, but hey, they're winning for whatever excuse you want to make. Look at all these primary victories for the Democrat Socialists of America. And look at what they stand for. This is the question that I have. Do people not, when they're pulling the lever for these people, do you realize what you're pulling the lever for? Do you know what you're voting for?
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0: 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I saw a very funny story about how a ritzy New York City arts club has banned the heiress to the Ringling Brothers' fortune because she won't put diapers on her so-called service dogs. This service dog thing has become the greatest scam in the history of America, in the history of the universe. I see it all the time on planes. I see it constantly. People bring their little tiny teacup dogs onto a plane, and the dog has a little teeny tiny vest that says, I'm a service dog. It's not a service dog. And apparently the heiress, a woman named Karen Feld, remember the Ringling Brothers Barnum and Bailey Circus and always had the name Feld in there? Well, her dad owned the Ringling Brothers Barnum and Bailey Circus. And so she's now this very wealthy heiress living in New York City. And she belongs to the National Arts Club. It's this exclusive Gramercy Park institution. She keeps bringing the dogs in, and the folks at the National Arts Club claim that the dogs are piddling on the rugs. And they've had it. So they're asking her, if you insist on bringing these two little, tiny little Pomeranians or whatever the breed is into the club, you got to put a diaper on them. Well, she's freaking out. Now she's so indignant, she's suing them, claiming they're discriminating against her, and they're saying she needs the two little dogs, Mango and Beignet, to help her with her PTSD and her seizure disorders. Now, I don't know what in the world these two little tiny... The dogs weigh about as much as my left foot. So I don't know what they're going to do if she, heaven forbid, has a seizure or suffers some kind of flashback to whatever post-traumatic stress disorder she suffers from. They're not service dogs. They're her little furry companions, and she wants to take them everywhere she goes because that's what rich people do. A lot of famous people do this. They take their dogs everywhere, and they expect you to put up with it. So these two dogs are crapping and peeing all over the National Arts Club, and the Arts Club is saying, you know what? Can you at least put diapers on the things? And she's saying, I'm suing you. And so she is. She's being discriminated against. Because after all, she needs Mango and Beignet to assist her with her PTSD. Yeah. Sure she does. And see, here's the scam. This is the reason it's such an effective scam for scam artists. No one wants to push back. I joke about limping to get on early on flights on Delta. I don't really do that. It's a joke. But I'll tell you something. I see 20 people lining up when they make the announcement. If you need a little extra assistance boarding today, you can get on now. 20 people line up, and they're all completely able-bodied people. There's nothing wrong with any of them. And they're just bouncing down that jet bridge. And you know why? Because they want to get on early because they want the overhead bin space. And so they cheat. Delta's dumb enough, I guess, to say, oh, if you need a little, and they're not going to ask because they don't want to get sued because you're discriminating against the disabled or something. I don't know. But this service dog thing, every time I fly, there's some well-heeled, wealthy-looking lady up there in first class with her little tiny Pomeranian and the teeny little vest service dog. And, of course, if it's a service dog, she doesn't have to pay the fees. She doesn't have to put the dog in the crate. Because if it's not a service dog, oh, they make you ship that dog like it's a bag of dirty laundry. But if it's a service dog, oh, all bets are up. Come on up. Sit down. Sure, you want some peanuts? Can we get you some shrimp cocktail? Service dog. I mean, gosh, people will take advantage of anything. People get infuriated when you see, and you know, you got to be careful. I understand. And look, I appreciate maybe somebody's got PTSD, but I think of a soldier who served in Vietnam or in Iraq or Afghanistan, has a service dog, got a German Shepherd, you know, it's trained to be a service dog. You think a Pomeranian is trained to be a service dog? She can't even keep the Pomeranian from pooping on the carpet. It's not going to help her if she has a seizure. It's a scam, and everybody knows it. Everybody's in on it. The airlines knows it. The people doing it know it. The people looking at the people doing it know it. And it's just a sad reflection of what society has turned into. A bunch of opportunists, a bunch of folks who try to game the system because, heaven forbid, anything gets between you and your two little teacup kettle dogs, Mango and Beignet. Coming up, the president announces a complete disarmament of Hamas. Will it stick? And can Tallarico, will it really beat the Republican Paxton in Texas? Stick around. We got a lot going on here. Busy Breaking News Friday. Great to have you here.
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13: In the War of 1812, our nation fought and won America's religious freedom. 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
14: 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We all of a sudden became the enemy.
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13: 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The governmental hostility and prejudice is uncovered, and Trump's fight to restore our constitutional liberties and religious freedom.
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0: From ABC News, I'm Wayne Cabot. President Trump says he called off what would have been the biggest attack since World War II in favor of giving diplomacy more time to play out. He says the bombing attack he had planned is off and the talks are on for Monday. Not clear who's involved in the talks. He says he pulled back on the strikes at the urging of Gulf allies Qatar, Saudi Arabia, and the United Arab Emirates. Why?
1: Iranian media said the foreign minister had warned regional countries of harsh retaliation should the U.S. follow through on its threat to target Iranian energy facilities. After state-run oil facilities were targeted in a drone attack earlier this week, the renewed Iranian threat sparked Saudi Arabia's leadership to publicly urge the White House to de-escalate.
0: ABC's Matt Rivers in Jordan. Five Russians died in the latest drone attacks by Ukraine, which also hit Russia's version of Amazon, part of Ukraine's push to make the Russian people feel the pain of Putin's war. 26 drone incursions reported during the day near the Spokane area wildfires. They had to ground a firefighting aircraft as they're begging people not to fly drones to get pictures. Senator Maria Cantwell is being told the fires are the worst in the nation.
2: The next couple of days will be challenging, but we are going to do everything we can to make sure the resources are here and continue to make sure that this issue gets our nation's attention.
0: If only they were getting the downpours the Northeast is getting, causing flight delays and cancellations. Storms can bring sudden flooding on the I-95 corridor on Monday in Ohio.
3: I have never abused our daughter.
0: Representative Max Miller responding to Senator Bernie Moreno, his ex-father-in-law, who says Miller is violent, mentally unfit, and should resign now.
3: Every one of these allegations traces back to a single source, my former wife.
0: Former Trump Press Secretary Stephanie Grisham also accuses the congressman of being abusive. You're listening to ABC News.
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6: I woke up to getting a phone call hearing that my dad was shot.
0: That call from authorities responding to a mass shooting at an In-N-Out Burger in Twin Falls, Idaho, where Michael Dudley's father was charging his Tesla in the last hours of his taxi shift.
6: He was conscious up until they tried to stand him up and get him out of the car.
0: He's in the hospital. Two others died before the gunman took his own life. Motive not known. The In-N-Out restaurant just opened last week, and by the way, police say someone who has the same name as the shooter is now being harassed on Facebook. Israel reiterating it will not withdraw from Gaza until Hamas disarms, throwing cold water on what the White House said was a deal. Flight attendants have struck WestJet, Canada's second-largest airline, canceling flights for 250,000 travelers this weekend. The issue is how flight attendants get paid for duties on the ground. Ariana Grande stepping away from the public eye as talk intensifies about her health and her thin appearance. She intends to step away after her summer tour and may skip her role in the West End revival of Stephen Sondheim's Sunday in the Park with George. President Trump played in the Bedminster Club Championship at his golf club in New Jersey and said he was honored to have shot a 70 to win the tournament. Given the fact, he says, that unlike the rest of the field, I'm given very little time to practice. I'm Wayne Cabot, ABC News.
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1: The wild world of DC politics to America's culture clash. Brace yourself for the reality check you've been waiting for. The one and only Mike Gallagher.
2: Pretty fascinating development last night. President Trump announced that the Board of Peace has reached an historic agreement for the complete disarmament of Hamas and other armed groups in Gaza. President Trump has been working very hard on this. It's a 20-point peace plan. They had mediators from Qatar and Egypt and Turkey. Trump said last night, under this agreement, Gaza will finally be in the hands of a new Palestinian government that actually serves its people. But, you know, we see all these poll numbers coming out showing the Democrats are poised to beat the Republicans in November. Meghan McCain wrote last night on X, Republicans need to treat these new poll numbers like a five-alarm fire. Trump's numbers are now the same as when Bush left office during the Iraq War. This is not a joke. The American public do not like what they are seeing and experiencing in America. Let's face it, a lot of it has to do with this war in Iran. The video of the thousands of migrants storming into Spain, a place called Ceuta, Spain, C-U-E-T-A. That ought to be a reminder of what our border looked like prior to President Trump. I accept that the American people are weary over the Iran war. Benny Johnson posted on X, foreign wars with no end in sight are always unpopular. They will always be political cancer, especially with young people. End the war, he says. Refocus on America. Gas, grocery, home prices, and immigration. That's how we win. Now, it's tempting to say he's 100% correct. I would gently push back and say, if we don't prevent Iran from having the ability to detonate a nuclear bomb, well, the whole narrative is going to change overnight, and people are going to say, why was Trump asleep at the switch? It's a very difficult, complicated. I'm real tempted to go with Benny's belief. I'm very, very tempted to say, you know what, get this, just end this thing, end it, let's move on, be done. We got to focus on America. But, of course, the adult in the room needs to say, we can do two things at once. The adult, you put your big boy pants on and you say, it's a big, scary world out there with a lot of evildoers. And this president is doing everything he can to secure peace. And you're not securing peace worldwide by letting the mullahs of Iran run roughshod over the rest of the world. So I get it. Totally understand it. I understand how Benny Johnson feels. But that's got to be balanced with the knowledge that a nuclear-armed Iran is a nightmare. It is a horrific nightmare. Meanwhile, back here at home, discovered that this Troy Jackson, who was just reported in the media, he's fathered two kids with his cousin in Maine. This continues to be the parade of horribles that the Democrats are producing. They can't find a normal person in Maine. I guess there's nobody up there who can run against Susan Collins, who's normal. That's who they chose to replace Graham Plattner. South Carolina, got some big news about that. It looks like the South Carolina GOP is going to partner with Newsmax. They're going to have a debate for the race there to replace the late Lindsey Graham. Of course, Senator Darlene Graham, who was picked to be his, well, initially temporary placeholder, but now she's in for the long haul. She wants to run, and she released an ad this week, a campaign ad, explaining to South Carolinians why she would like to be the full-time replacement to her late brother, Senator Lindsey Graham.
0: Thank you all for your prayers. They provided strength through an incredibly difficult time. I'm honored to serve South Carolina and grateful for President Trump's endorsement, and I'll work hard every day to earn it. I'm a conservative Republican, and I believe this. Every life is precious. Men don't belong in women's sports, and only American citizens should vote in our elections. I'm Darlene Graham. I approve this message, and I'm ready to serve.
2: You know, the human side of me just, my heart breaks for her. You know the story by now and the role that Lindsey played in her life. And for her to have to go from burying her beloved big brother to making campaign ads to preparing for a debate. They got a debate coming up, I think, in the next week or so. I think in Newberry, if I'm not mistaken, in South Carolina. And I feel for her. I really do. And I feel absolutely rotten to speak my heart about what's going on in South Carolina, because I feel like I'm being cruel to a guy that I knew and liked. Lindsey Graham was always a friend of this show. And I don't want to be cruel to Lindsey's memory or to Darlene. Nobody knows anything about her. And I don't know if you can glean how she will vote as a Republican senator from South Carolina in about, you know, a month. There's no record. There's hints. There are red flags. There are concerns. I just don't know how South Carolinians can be expected to vote for somebody that they really know nothing about. They know Ralph Norman. They know Mark Lynch. They know all the rest of them. They know Mark Sanford. He's thrown his hat in the ring. I just feel really awful. You know how much I love South Carolina. Look, I've come home again to be part of that incredible lineup at 98.9 WORD. That's a big deal. One of the highlights of my life was coming back to that station. We had a real funny story there about how I had been on that station for many years. It's really where I grew and flourished as a talk show host. And of course, I met and married my Denise in the upstate of South Carolina. We raised our kids there. It's home for me. And then because my company bought another station, they made me leave WORD, go over to the other station for a few years. Then my company sold the station that they made me move to. So we had to go back hat in hand and say, "Will you take us back, please?" And, you know, the general manager is a wonderful guy. He didn't really know me. He wasn't the general manager when I bailed on them. He just knew that I bailed on him. So it was hard. I mean, we were begging them, "Hey, we can promote it right now on 94.5. We can say, I'm going to go over to WORD." But nope, they waited. And finally got together. We clicked. We hit it off. And I'm telling you, being right there in the middle of that lineup with Joey and Tara and Bill and Ralph, I mean, all of it is just a joy for me. I love this place. When I go to South Carolina and I get off the plane at the Greenville Spartanburg Airport, I'm old enough to remember that it used to be called the Jetport. They named a cheeseburger after me in Greenville. The Mike Gallagher special, I can still remember it. Cheeseburger, fries, onion rings, and a drink for $3.90. That's the single over at BB's. So it's home for me. It hurts my soul to go against what I know Lindsey Graham would want. You know he would want his sister in his seat. You know he'd want her to take over. He adored her. She was his proudest achievement. He raised her. But South Carolinians don't know anything about her. And I'm afraid that...
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1: All right, let's dive in and see what you make of this really, really fascinating process in South Carolina following the unexpected death of Senator Lindsey Graham. Rick's back from Illinois. Hey, Rick, how are you?
2: Hey, real good. Good show. Hey,
1: thank you.
2: You know, I'm very cynical about politicians, especially the higher up you go, and in the federal government in particular. I personally believe, you know, she witnessed, hey, wow, he's making good money, got great, you know, health care, every 2 weeks they're on vacation, travels the country, taxpayer expense, maybe the world, taxpayer expense.
1: It's a good gig,
2: yeah,
1: huh?
2: You do a meeting every now and again, you come in, your net worth is $30,000, a couple of terms later, now you're a multimillionaire because you're really good at investing.
1: I know.
2: Think she sees that. I guarantee they all see that. Now, some don't fall into that, but
1: they all see it on TV every other week. Yeah, but Rick, Lindsey didn't fall into that. I don't think Lindsey was one of those guys that turned it into a multi-million dollar.
2: But if
1: she's cut from the same cloth, you know, maybe she just wants to honor her brother by.
2: That's,
1: you know,
2: possible.
1: But you're so right, Rick, when you talk about this. You talk about a scam. The biggest scam of all is watching these politicians, some of these, especially these radical progressives. Remember, was it Ilhan Omar that started to be worth millions and millions of dollars until they found out there was a financial problem because she was getting scrutinized? Pelosi's net worth now. All these people. Bernie Sanders, all his, you know what he's worth? These clowns come from, they're lifelong public servants, but after they spend 100 years in office, then they retire filthy rich. So I get your point. I just hope she's not, you know, part of that. Rich is in Anderson, South Carolina. Hey, Rich.
3: Mike, can you hear me?
1: Loud and clear. How you doing, sir?
3: I am blessed. Thank you for being Mike Gallagher, and God bless you, my friend, for all your philanthropy and all the wisdom that you share. I love historical context.
1: You're very kind. Thank you.
3: I wanted to make two notes, if I may.
1: Sure.
3: I wanted to give about 30 seconds on a historical lesson and then a strategy lesson for 30 seconds, so if I could.
1: Go right ahead. I got a break here coming up, and do your best.
3: Okay, so I am a exiled New Englander. I live in the upstate. I love it here. People are fantastic.
1: Yes, you bet.
3: So the history is, we had a long-serving senator, Ted Kennedy, the liberal lion in Massachusetts. He served for 5 decades in the Senate.
1: Right.
3: They had a placeholder, so after he died in 2009, God rest his soul, he was wildly popular. Democrats were trying to install Martha Copley. Martha Copley at the time was the Massachusetts Attorney General, wildly popular. She kind of hid in the basement, really didn't campaign.
1: Right.
3: So Senator Scott Brown, and you know how electing a Republican senator of Massachusetts was like catching lightning in a bottle, correct?
1: Right, I remember. Yep.
3: Yeah. So, so that seat did not belong to Ted Kennedy. God rest his soul. In the commonality in the parallel that we have here is you have a long-term senator in Lindsey Graham, right?
1: Yep.
3: They're trying to appoint somebody to vacate that seat, right?
1: Right. Right.
3: Well, Scott Brown's campaign manager, and I would applaud.
1: Look, hey, Rich, do me a huge favor. Rich, yeah. Hang on. I love you. You're a great guy. Are you going to vote for Darlene Graham or not?
3: I am not, and I'll tell you why.
1: Go ahead. 10 seconds.
3: I'll tell you why. Scott Brown said, this is not Ted Kennedy's seat. This is not Lindsey Graham's seat. This is the people's seat.
1: There you go. Thanks, Rich. More coming up. Don't go away. 800-655-MIKE.
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4: This is such a strange way to make a living. I told you about the lady I met the other day at the CVS, broke out in tears. She was so sweet, listened to me for years. Now she's watching Salem News Channel. She's listening to the podcast every night with Mark Davis and me. And it really touched me that she got so emotional and cried. And this happens once in a while. I met somebody on the cruise a couple years ago, cried. I've listened to you for you, and because it's so intimate. And incidentally, we've got the cruise coming up. I think we're over 300, and there's still some room left. We've got staterooms left for the big Gulf of America cruise. Mike Gallagher, Scott Jennings, Larry O'Connor, Kurt Schlichter, Jen Horn, November 14th through the 21st out of Fort Lauderdale. Wow, what a trip this is going to be. A vacation that you will remember for the rest of your life. Not only beautiful, beautiful, you know, white sandy beaches and blue Caribbean waters and a great cruise ship with a spa and restaurants and a casino. And then every night we'd get together on the world stage and have a bunch of great events together. You'll never forget it. Text the keyword cruise to 94878. Don't miss out, because these are the final couple of weeks for you to sign up. Or you can go to MikeOnline.com. For all the details about the Gulf of America cruise. And join us. I'd love to see you on board the Eurodam from Holland America. It's a great ship. The dynamic, though, of an audience and

0: a host in this medium is so unusual. This poor guy, Tommy, in Michigan, has called over and over and over again. And everybody keeps saying, Tommy, we're not going to put you through. And then I feel bad because, you see, I see the calls that come in the studio. And everybody's so passionate about what's going on right now in America and in the world and Iran and all the things that are happening around us. And this poor guy calls over and over. You understand, when you call, we see the record of how many times you've called. And I don't want to embarrass him, but it's like, poor Eric and Tracy and Alex, everybody's saying, Tommy, we're not going to put you through. And he gets mad, and then he calls 20 more times. And that fascinates me. A grown adult calling a show over and over and over again, being told, look, we appreciate you listening. We're glad you're into the show. Mike's not, we're not going to put you through. You see, I got a little thing about what we call, and I shouldn't, I'm pulling the curtain back here, but I'm fascinated by Tommy because he's called five times again today. And everybody's telling him, Tommy, we're not putting you through. I almost want to talk to Tommy. Hey, Tommy, call. Call back for the 19th time today, and let me talk to you, because I got to meet you. I got to talk. I know I've talked to you a bunch of times, but I want to talk to you again today. They tell him we're not going to put you through, and then a caller calls in that he doesn't like, and then he calls back and says, well, see, you put that dummy on. Why won't you put me on? I'm smarter than that guy. Tommy. Are you serious? And I am. I am so, sometimes after, despite all the years I've been doing this for a living, listener behavior fascinates me, especially somebody who doesn't like the show. Like, if you disagree with everything I say, but you constantly email and you call, there's the stupid guy in Traveler's Rest, there's the lunatic in Pittsburgh, there's the maniac woman in Sacramento, there's these people that just call and write and text, and they're obsessed with hating on me. And I'm like, I can't imagine me as a pretty, you know, normal guy. I'm certainly right of center, but if there was some far left talk show host that I hated, I can't imagine listening every day, obsessing, calling, texting over and over and over. I'm telling you, it's the craziest thing I've ever seen in my life. And I've been at this for 100 years. I mean, I'm not new to this, but it never ceases to amaze me. There was a lady years ago, South Carolina, a bona fide stalker. I mean, this woman called and texted and called. I'm not texted, but she'd call. Back in the day, we didn't have text, but she would call and she would call and she'd become obsessed. She wrote letters, and then she started writing threatening letters. Never forget this. I'm pretty sure she was in Traveler's Rest. Elaine, never forget this. Longtime listeners might remember this. And she crossed the line. Then she started threatening me. She was writing these letters. I'm going to come kill you. I'm going to kill your... She did all... Well, I won't even get into that. I don't want to give him any ideas. Yeah, put Tommy through. Put him on and put him on hold. So Elaine, the police paid her a visit. They showed up in her, and she had, like, bless her heart, she was like in a double-wide trailer. That was her home, nice little home, and she was sitting on a couch. And she was like, the police, when they were interrogating her, saying, you're threatening this talk show host, Mike Gallagher. Why are you doing this? And no, I didn't. I'm not doing that. But they noticed she was like sitting on the couch, and she had her legs like protectively tucked over the bottom of the couch. And they could tell she was hiding something. Well, sure enough, under her couch, I'll never forget, the cop told me this later, and my blood just ran cold. They got under the couch. It was like a Mike Gallagher museum. And she had all these pictures and articles of me and notes that she was writing and all this crazy ramblings with like red, like X marks over my face. the guy said one picture was a one of them was a picture of you, and she had taken like a pair of scissors and slashed your face, and it was this giant pile under her couch that she was trying to hide. I mean, I'm telling you what, it was almost enough to drive me out of the business. I thought, look, I love doing this, and I love South Carolina. That's like something to write out of a Kathy. That's like the Misery movie. Before you know it, I'd wind up tied to her bed. She'd be breaking my my ankles with a club. It just is crazy to me how. And look, I appreciate the intimacy of our medium. We've been through a lot together. We've been through 9/11. We've been through COVID. We've been through Trump's victories. We've had highs and lows. We feel like family, right? But truth to tell, we're not. I mean, I love that you think you know me, and I think I know you, but we really don't know each other. But it kind of feels like it. And listen, that's the joy of the job. It's getting, you know, to connect with you. But some of that connection can be unhealthy. Like Tommy in Auburn Hills, Michigan. Tommy, you have called this show like 75 times over a month. Can you help me understand your desire to be heard on the Mike Gallagher Show? And I'm saying this, Tommy, with love and respect. I don't want to put you down. But how can you spend hour after hour, day after day, calling our show?
1: Well, right now, because you know what, Mike? I love your show. And let me just say, right now I've got nothing better to do. You know what?
0: But you must never have anything better to do. You call all the time.
1: Mike, listen to me. Listen to me. I've got asthma. When COVID hit, yeah, you should be. When COVID hit,
0: well, I'm not that sorry. Don't be a jerk.
1: Yeah.
0: You might be an asthmatic who's a jerk. I mean, my question is,
1: I'm not a jerk. What do you call me a jerk for?
0: I'm asking.
1: I love your show.
0: Well, you just said you should be sorry. No, I'm not. I'm trying to understand. I'm trying to understand something.
1: Yeah,
0: you've called.
1: You know what?
0: You've called. Just please stop interrupting. I'm trying to ask you a legitimate question.
1: Listen to your show.
0: I'm trying to ask you a serious question. You've called. I'm looking right here, 77 times in 3 weeks. Now, can you explain to the audience?
1: Those 77 calls happen in like 2 minutes. They all go blank. They cut me off. So it doesn't take that long.
0: Does that seem normal to you?
1: What I'm trying to tell you is, you know what? Yeah. I was trying to talk about Dr. Fauci.
0: I want to talk about Tommy in Michigan. I want to understand if you think it's normal for an adult to call a talk show 77 times in 3 weeks.
1: Well, if you got nothing better to do, it is, because I'm not working right now.
0: But there's got to be something better for you to do. Do you like sports? Are you a sports fan?
1: Oh, I love sports. You know what? Get into that.
0: What about like football? Aren't there like fantasy football leagues you can get involved in, or maybe you could kind of get involved?
1: I don't do that. The whole gambling thing. No.
0: I know you're asthmatic, but are you a foodie? Do you like to eat out?
1: Now I got COPD because of Dr. Fauci's vaccine. That's what I wanted to talk to you about.
0: Right. So with your COPD, look, Tommy, this is what you don't understand. It still is my show. I'm sorry you've got COPD. Do you believe that maybe there's clubs you could get involved in? Could there be online clubs you could join, like support groups?
1: COPD.
0: You could talk to people that have a similar condition to you, and you could share. Well, yeah, but instead of sharing with me, because like we're talking about everything but that right now. But you,
1: yeah, I like your show. I love your show.
0: I love you, but I'm trying to understand. Can I ask you? I know you like calling. You do it a lot. 77 times is a lot of phone calls, Tommy.
1: I like calling everybody. You know what? Sometimes, like I said, I got nothing better to do.
0: Right. Personal question. How old a guy are you?
1: I'm 60.
0: All right, so a 60-year-old man is calling a talk show, like, hourly, every day, over and over. I'm trying to sort of understand, and you got to hear me for a minute. I am so grateful for your loyalty. You got to appreciate that. I know that you like the show. What? Huh?
1: What'd you say? I said you should be great. You should be grateful because
0: Well, not necessarily. Well, I am grateful. I don't necessarily have to be. I mean, but and a lot of hosts would just say, "I'm not going to spend any time with this guy."
1: I'm never rude with your call screeners. I'm like, I'm just wondering why they always hang up on me. That's why I call so many times, because I get hung up on immediately. They hang up on me.
0: Right. So what I think I'm trying to say is, and I believe you're conservative. Would it be fair to say you're a conservative Republican?
1: I voted for Trump every time. I first voted in 1984. Right. I got registered to vote. I went to Oakland University here in Michigan.
0: Right.
1: And I voted in my first election. I voted Republican. And I've never voted nothing but Republican ever since.
0: Right. So what I was going to say is, can you take the passion you have and turn it into something like really productive, like getting involved in your local Republican club there in Auburn Hills, Michigan? Are there Republicans you could volunteer for? Could you go knock on doors? Could you canvass? Because we got an election coming up.
1: There's a high school that I go vote at. I mean, I could do that.
0: I don't mean just show up to vote. I'm saying, can you get involved? If you can take all this energy and devote it to my show, which, again, as you know, by golly, I better be appreciative of you, and I am. Since I'm so appreciative, I would appreciate you taking that passion and that energy and going to your local Republican club saying, can I volunteer? Can I knock on doors? Can I make phone calls? Can I help fundraise for the GOP? Because we need that.
1: Mike, you know what? It's tough now. Because you know why? Mike, I wake up every morning and I have to use a breathing machine called the nebulizer.
0: I'm so sorry.
1: I swear to God, it's those three shots I got.
0: We got it. The shots. I got it. Tommy, God bless you. And I know, I mean, 5 minutes I'm on with the guy and people are texting me, you know, you're interrupting him. Well, yeah, I am, because I am fascinated by this 77 times in 3 weeks. And I'm just trying to understand that kind of intensity. Because I'm trying to figure out if there's anything in my life I would be that intense if I called over and over and over. And Tommy, I'm not.
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0: It's always great when there's a segment like that that touches nerves, and there's right now the text line has blown up with, I'd say, 50-50, 50%. Mike, great job handling Tommy. Great show today, Mike and company, California. But then poor JD in South Carolina. You didn't let him talk. 5 minutes the guy was on with me. 5 minutes. But I didn't let him talk. No, I was trying to challenge him and get him to stay on the point that I was trying. 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What are you going to do? 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Every day I want to pray, and today my prayer includes Tommy of Auburn Hills, Michigan, and pray for his healing. I really mean that. I hope that he recovers and heals from the breathing and the COPD and the asthmatic problems he's having. And I include him in our daily prayer that we offer up as a part of the Mike Gallagher Show. Heavenly Father, we come before you with humble hearts, asking for your mercy and your peace in this uncertain hour. We lift up the leaders of our nation and leaders around the world. Grant them wisdom beyond their own understanding, courage to do what's right, and discernment that may prevent needless suffering. Guide every decision with justice, restraint, and a desire for peace. Lord, we pray for the brave men and women of our military, and for our police officers, firefighters, paramedics, and all first responders, including the brave men and women of ICE. Surround them with your protection, strengthen them for the difficult days ahead, comfort their families, and bring them safely home. And yes, Lord, we pray for the healing and comfort of Tommy, who has called so often and wanted to express himself on our show. We ask you to watch over our country, unite us in purpose, calm our fears, and remind us that our ultimate hope is found in you and you alone. May your peace rule in our hearts, may your truth guide our nation, and may your hand of protection rest upon America. In the name of Jesus, we pray. I also pray that you'll consider our final day, making it a big smash, a big finale with our Food for the Poor campaign. This is the final day. 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You took us over goal, but look, this audience never gives up. And if you got paid today and you want to make a difference, how about helping to feed these poor men, women, and children all over the world who are suffering? 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And thank you for blessing the campaign. Thank you for your generosity, your love, and your commitment to helping those in need. Now, in a nod to Tommy, he did want to talk about Dr. Fauci. Well, we're going to talk about Dr. Fauci because coming up, we're going to go to Roger P. Shulman in our newsroom, who's going to lay out how the attorney general in the state of Florida is apparently ready to try to bring the heat to Dr. Fauci for all the damage he did. So stick around, Tommy, and everybody else. The Mike Gallagher Show continues.
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0: From ABC News, I'm Wayne Cabot. Blanche blinks. Acting Attorney General Todd Blanche, facing the derailment of his nomination, issued the order Sunday evening formally rescinding plans to create President Trump's $1.776 billion fund to compensate his allies. Blanche resisted doing that, with Republican senators threatening to block his confirmation. Both U.S. and global oil have fallen sharply after President Trump decided not to carry out a major attack in Iran this weekend. Trump again saying a deal with Iran is imminent, Iran insisting the Strait of Hormuz will not return to the way it was. Investigators not confirming that Iran may be behind cyber attacks on dozens of U.S. water plants over the past week, but say that the attacks have the hallmarks of being from Iran. Fires burning around Spokane are not at all contained, and 60,000 people have been forced out of their homes. ABC's Alex Stone is there.
1: People had to get out with little to no warning, and it was bumper to bumper on Saturday night. Police were telling people, use every side road you can, that this is about saving your life right now. It was in high wind, and this was all about the wind. It was wind-driven. It was going in 50-mile-an-hour winds, and there's no stopping. No matter how many firefighters you have, there is no stopping a fire that is in winds like those.
0: Mount Airy, North Carolina, an inspiration for Mayberry, is under a lot of water. The Ararat River rising more than 14 feet in a matter of hours, forcing numerous water rescues. Drivers are on notice to put down their phones because there are eyes in the shrubs. A police officer in Dunellen, New Jersey, has been hiding out in the shrubs, blending in to catch unsuspecting drivers. Police posting on Facebook, did you spot our shrub today? If you had your head buried in your phone, probably not. Police say hiding in the weeds is more effective than sitting in a patrol car. 74 drivers got tickets Wednesday alone. You're listening to ABC News.
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0: Late word from Cuba, another national system-wide power blackout. The biggest movie this weekend came this close to scoring the biggest opening box office ever.
4: Spider-Man has to do the hard thing, even if it breaks Peter Parker's heart.
5: Spider-Man Brand New Day made box office history in its first weekend in theaters. The Sony-released superhero movie became the second biggest North American opening ever, with $355 million in ticket sales, say studio estimates Sunday. Spidey made $572 million internationally.
6: Help me go home.
5: Christopher Nolan's The Odyssey slid to second in its third weekend in theaters with $51 million. Toy Story 5 was third with 6.3 million. Minions and Monsters fourth, Moana fifth.
0: ABC's Chuck Sievertson. In California, pushed to end child marriage. A bill there setting a minimum age of 18 to wed, no exceptions. Courtney Stodden got married at age 16 to a man 35 years older. They've since split, and she thinks it's smart to set a minimum age.
7: I was a child, not, you know, a bride. I wish people knew that children cannot consent to marriage.
0: Ohio Senator Bernie Moreno says his former son-in-law, Ohio Congressman Max Miller, should leave Congress and seek professional help. Miller says,
8: I categorically deny abusing my former wife.
0: They think wind caused a freight train to derail and blow over in southwestern New Mexico. Wayne Cabot, ABC News.
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7: From the wild world of DC politics to America's culture clash, brace yourself for the reality check you've been waiting for. 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
8: Moments ago, President Trump arrived at Camp David. He's going to hold a cabinet meeting there. They're going to televise it. I think it's the first time there's ever been a cabinet meeting televised from Camp David. He doesn't like Camp David. And, of course, I'm pretty sure President Trump likes his creature comforts. I'm sure, I mean, Camp David isn't like a log cabin in the woods, but it's very rustic. I swear I can relate to that. I'm not big into rustic. My joke always is if the towel rack isn't heated, I'm really roughing it. If I don't have a heated toilet seat, I'm not sure I want to go there. I mean, look, I think sometimes Trump and I are just sort of aligned. He loves his Diet Cokes. He loves his Big Macs. Have I ever told you the story about going to the Oval Office and him saying, look, Gallagher, watch this. He pushed a red button. And I thought, oh, my gosh, we just bombed Sweden. And in came a guy with a Diet Coke on a silver tray. He said, isn't that the damnedest thing he ever saw? It was like Mr. Smith goes to Washington on steroids. So that's our president. I mean, look, he's a very wealthy guy, very, successful in his, I mean, Trump Tower. Man, oh, man. The man likes his gold, doesn't he? He has goldified the Oval Office. You know what I was thinking about? I'm going to go to Roger P. Shulman here in just a moment. I'm in a mood today. I'm just in a really good mood. Hope you are, too. It's Friday. We got a lot of concerns, a lot of apprehensions. These radical, far-left communists have hijacked the Democrat Party. There's no daylight now between establishment Democrats and the rabid freaks of the DSA. There's just none. Adam Schiff last night said, well, look, we're a big tent. They won't put any distance between themselves. These establishment guys won't put any distance between themselves and the rabid communist Marxist freak show. And they are freaks. Did you see the guy up in Maine, Troy Jackson? He had two kids with his cousin. He's in a relationship with his cousin with whom they brought two children into the world. That's today's Democrat Party. Zohran the Destroyer in New York City wants to make taxpayers who are non-black pay black people reparations. And I'm sure Muslims will get in there somewhere, right? Stephen Miller said it the other day. Right now, the Democrats have become the party of freaks, weirdos, losers, and crazies. But you cannot laugh this off because it's deadly serious. It is serious. Very, very serious. This is not a time to take for granted. You've got to be involved. You've got to be engaged. I'm urging everybody to get active with their local Republican Party club. Joey Hudson up down in South Carolina, or for me up in South Carolina, working his butt off with Drew McKissick and the South Carolina GOP. They're going to have a big debate coming up featuring all the Republican candidates for Senate to replace Lindsey Graham. Joey's going to be a big part of all of that. And, of course, we'll share it with you here on the Mike Gallagher Show through Joey's capacity as our permanent guest host every day through the studios and offices and facilities of 98.9 WORD. I was just thinking one last thought before we go to Roger and talk about Fauci and what Florida is attempting to do regarding the actions of Dr. Anthony Fauci. How many years have they flown that big, gargantuan, green Marine One helicopter? Don't you think Trump is going to want to replace that before he leaves office? He's replaced everything else. He's beautifying Washington, D.C. left and right. Got the Qatar gave him that big, shiny, gleaming new Air Force One. Isn't that thing kind of a throwback? Is that the same Marine One helicopter that, like, Nixon and Gerald Ford and all the rest of them back in the day flew on? Kennedy? It's always that big, mammoth, green, old-fashioned-looking helicopter. Has there been any talk about Trump replacing that with some sleek, you know, back-to-the-future-looking, you know, some futuristic, sleek, modern helicopter with all the bells and whistles? Or is that just some Washington tradition? I just was thinking about that as I watched the monitors and saw him landing at Camp David. That's like a throwback. It's like retro. And there's nothing about President Trump that's retro. Maybe somebody knows. 800-655-MIKE. 13 past the hour. The Florida Attorney General, who we've had on this show, James Uthmeyer, announced this week that he is launching an investigation into Dr. Anthony Fauci after we watched Fauci invoke the Fifth Amendment 111 times the other day. Let's go to the newsroom, because nobody knows Florida politics or the lay of the land better than our newsman, the one and only Roger P. Shulman. Mr. Shulman, happy Friday, sir.
6: Happy Friday to you. Good to be on again. And let's go back a few years to the bad old days of the pandemic. 100,000 people died in Florida because of that. Nationwide, 1.1 million, and right. Worldwide, 7.1 million. That's worse than Hitler's Holocaust, if the numbers are correct. And they think a lot more people died that we don't know about. So this is a very bad time. And destroying records, lying to Congress, obstruction of a federal investigation are the Fed charges that they can't get against him because he's got that blanket pardon from President Biden. However, Florida charges, which can work, according to Attorney General Uthmeyer, would seek records from Congress and review Anthony Fauci's public statements, pandemic guidances, and financial interests. Now, people in Florida are still upset because people died alone because Fauci lied about the virus. Families were not allowed to be with loved ones while they were very sick and passing away. I met with Congresswoman Ana Paulina Luna yesterday. She was in Florida at the University of South Florida's St. Pete campus. And she said that he should be in jail. She said Dr. Mengele Fauci should be maybe protected by a federal pardon, but that does not hold against state prosecutions and civil lawsuits. And Uthmeyer, Attorney General Uthmeyer, is sending a plane to Washington to get all the records. Rand Paul is making that available to him so he can launch this state investigation and prosecution. So he is leading the charge. Other states are getting on board, and it looks like things are going to be happening because, as we remember, it looks like Fauci was leading this gain-of-function investigation in Wuhan, China. He was financing that. And right. Records from that were destroyed, and a lot of other things have happened that are very questionable that are coming out, even though he did plead the Fifth 117 times.
8: Well, I love that Rand Paul is going to open up what they're calling a mountain of evidence to the Florida Attorney General for this as part of this investigation. And Uthmeyer told Benny Johnson this week on his podcast, we're looking at any and all violations of state law here in Florida. Nothing's off the table. We're going to have a team working on this 24/7. You know, Roger, all Americans want is some level of accountability, and Fauci isn't getting any accountability. They reamed him a new one this week on Capitol Hill, but in terms of any legal consequences, so far none have been forthcoming. But maybe the Florida Attorney General James Uthmeyer can turn that around.
6: And think of all the businesses that aren't here anymore because of picking and choosing what could stay open, like Walmart and other things. Everybody else had to close and lost money, went out of business. People killed themselves because they lost their livelihood and their families. Awful. Terrible toll that we're still paying for. So, yes, a lot is going to be happening soon.
8: Hey, I want to put you on the spot. Incidentally, a lot of people are texting me about the Marine One that President Reagan used. That's at the Reagan Library now. The former Marine One is at the Nixon Library. But it's the same. I don't know what the name of that helicopter is. I don't know if it's a Sikorsky. Do you know, Roger? I'm putting you on the spot here.
6: I think it's a Sikorsky. I know that they're getting a new one. They've had a problem with the new one, though, because the exhaust apparently shoots straight down and it lights the White House lawn on fire. So I understand President Trump is getting a helipad.
8: I knew it. And that's why they're building the helipad with the big presidential seal on it?
6: It doesn't light the lawn on fire.
8: That's not good. But for a brand new helicopter.
6: Yeah, we're getting something new for the president. I don't know exactly which one it is. It's a new Sikorsky of some sort.
8: I knew it.
6: It doesn't look exactly like the old one.
8: I knew it. I'll bet it'll look like something right out of one of the Batman movies. So it'll be brand new. It'll be sleek. And it's shooting out flames at the bottom, which is pretty cool. So now the flames can go on that new helipad and nothing will catch on fire. Hey, Roger, before you go, I got to put you on the spot. I've avoided the Tony Romo story because I don't want to pile on and I don't want to embarrass Tony. I think he's a good guy. He got pulled over in Wisconsin. I was working out yesterday with my trainer trying to get a little more fit, and he knows football real well. And he said, Wisconsin, look, first time offense in Wisconsin, that guy will get a slap on the wrist. They don't really take DUI as seriously as maybe other states do. I don't know if that's true or not. Nonetheless, a point of contention has been the field sobriety test that Tony took and allegedly fared poorly. And a lot of people defended him by saying it's hard for anybody to pass a field sobriety test. And it got me to thinking, now, I've never ever been subjected to one because I don't drink, but I was thinking about this. I thought, how about if we can get a law enforcement officer to administer a proper field sobriety test? And, you know, Tracy or somebody will get out there and we'll tape it, we'll film it, we'll see what that looks like, and see how hard it really is for the average person to take a field sobriety test. I want to do it. And then I thought of you because you know all the cops, you know all the politicians, you know everybody in Florida. What do you think? Do you think we could find a law enforcement officer who could administer one for me?
6: I think we can find two or three. We can give you two or three tests, see what each department can do.
8: One's enough. How many do I got to take? I mean, I'm going to take it till I get it right?
6: Yeah, we're going to take it till you get. We're going to pull you over and have you come out of the car. We'll have the siren on and everything if you want.
8: Why not? Why not? Well, let's try it. You think you could pull it off? Can you reach out to somebody for us?
6: Oh, yes. All right. We'll take care of that.
8: Roger P. Shulman's on the case. Thank you, sir. Our newsman here on the Mike Gallagher Show. 19 past the hour, 800-655-MIKE. Freaks is what Stephen Miller calls the Democrats today. They've become a party of freaks, weirdos, losers, and crazies. But you can't laugh it off because it's deadly serious. 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
12: 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We all of a sudden became the enemy.
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8: That's a nice shot of Green Bay, Wisconsin on the Salem News Channel camera network. Of course, Green Bay, legendary football town, home of the Packers. Speaking of football, some breaking news about that. Tony Romo arrest for driving allegedly while intoxicated. He is now on leave from CBS Sports. A rep for CBS told the New York Post moments ago, Tony Romo has been placed on leave from his role at CBS Sports until further notice. You know, this is what's kind of wild about what has happened to him with this arrest in Wisconsin. Again, I had somebody tell me yesterday, first time offense in Wisconsin, it's just not a very big deal. You don't even necessarily lose your license. You get a fine. He seemed to have some knowledge. I think he had a friend who got arrested once for DW, or they call it OWI in Wisconsin, operating while intoxicated. Do you know that he's currently working under a 10-year, $180 million contract, runs through 2030? You talk about winning the lottery. I know NFL quarterbacks make a lot of money, and he's obviously already a wealthy man, but to be a CBS analyst, $180 million contract that he may have jeopardized if indeed he was intoxicated. If they convict him, and I don't know that they can. I don't think he submitted to a blood test. I don't think he refused to do the blood test. He refused to do the breathalyzer. And he didn't do well, apparently, on the field sobriety test. So let me just ask you a quick question. Just a couple of minutes on this. Do you think he ought to lose his job at CBS based on what you know? A 10-year, $180 million contract. Should Tony Romo stay at CBS or should he go? 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
1: Isn't it funny how prayer can coincide with so many good things in our lives? We did a campaign this month for food for the poor. Today's the final day, actually. It's the final day for you to be able to contribute to this worldwide effort to help those who are in need. And we were struggling. We were behind our goal. We were way short of our goal going into this final week. And I've been prayerfully asking for your support. And we began praying every day on the show. And I am grateful that people seem to really appreciate it. And just like that, boom, we're well over our goal. One lady, wonderful lady from Florida, donated $25,000. 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Here's a lot of text messages that are coming in over the question of Tony Romo's driving while intoxicated arrest. My question, when you look at a $180 million contract that this guy was sitting on, you know, top of the world, beautiful wife, and I think they've got kids and your family, and you get one arrest, and now CBS has announced he's

0: is on leave from CBS Sports, maybe a step towards firing him. Arkansas writes, too bad Tony Romo's not an illegal. He wouldn't be in any trouble at all. Wisconsin, I don't know why people like Romo don't get a driver. And that's a good question, too. I've never understood that about really, really rich people, especially when they fly commercial. If I was really rich, would you fly commercial if you were rich? I think I saw Laura Ingraham, and I asked somebody about that once who knows her. I said, why would Laura fly commercial and risk having the crazies come up to her? And, you know, she's with her kids and wants to be left alone. And this friend of hers said, because that's kind of who she is. She thinks it's a little pretentious or too expensive. And private jets are expensive. It's crazy. $20,000, $30,000 an hour to fly private. But if you're worth $100 million, I would think you could afford it. San Antonio writes, Tony's incident and arrest was a setup. I got a hunch that's a Cowboys fan. And finally, from Josh in South Carolina, I say no. What Tony does on his own time is his business, unless it becomes a problem for CBS. I've always thought that was an interesting question. If you're a public figure, if you're a personality, if you're a sportscaster, talk show host, you get arrested for DUI on your own time, and the video of your arrest goes viral, he's going to get a slap on the wrist. I was looking at the fine. The most he's going to get is like a $1,000 fine for being a first-time offender. If that doesn't impact his job as a color analyst on CBS Sports, should he be fired? I guess you make the argument, well, you've brought embarrassment to CBS. But have you? Do you think he should stay or go? John is in Texas. John, hey, welcome aboard. Happy Friday. How are you, sir?
1: I'm great. I hope you're well, too. Yeah,
0: sure,
1: you know, I think that I like Romo. I live in Dallas. I used to be a Dallas fan. I'm done with them. But Romo is a goofball. No, he should not be fired from CBS for what he's done. But, you know, that's just the behavior of a guy that is just a, I don't know what to call him, but a goofball. You know, wear your hat backwards. You've been playing pro-am events ever since you were a Dallas quarterback, not really focused. Right. But I don't think that he should be fired.
0: Go back for a minute, because I love what you just said about having to, you know, live this sort of carefree goofball lifestyle. If you're in the middle of a $180 million contract,
1: unbelievable.
0: And John, you're a business, right? You're a if you're entrusted with the responsibility of a major corporation, you're the CEO, right? You're going to be careful. Yeah. You're going to live your life so carefully. You're going to be respectful. You're going to be appreciative. And he may be a happy-go-lucky guy, but let's face it, he's a massive, massive business. $180 million, $18 million a year, whatever it is. It's crazy.
1: And if you talk about CBS's perspective, it's all about judgment, right? The decision they make about Tony Romo has to come down to judgment, not really what he did, but like, is he credible as an analyst anymore if he shows poor judgment? And to me, this goes back to the Roy Tarpley days. I could never understand why that guy could not hire somebody to keep him out of trouble, out of news. Zeke Elliott. Pick your star athlete,
0: Pay somebody
1: to keep you out of trouble. This is massive money we're talking about.
0: Have a monitor, have a chaperone, have somebody who drives the car for you. Take steps to protect yourself against something. But you're a great caller, because now you've stimulated another train of thought on my part. You said, could his lack of judgment impact his ability to analyze football games? John, do you honestly think any single viewer, is there a viewer of a CBS Sunday afternoon football game that's going to say, well, I'm not sure I agree with him talking about using a, you know, the zone offense or whatever instead of a man-to-man, because don't forget what happened in Wisconsin last year. You know, I don't think it applies, does it?
1: That's not rational thought, but think about CBS in this woke environment these days, right?
0: That's
1: true.
0: You got
1: a guy that's paying $18 million, $180 million, and he gets a DUI, BDI. Real quick story. My wife and I were on a flight back from Hawaii to Vegas one time, and this guy, I'm not going to mention his name, we were in first class, first time, probably last time we'll ever fly first class, come back from New Zealand. He goes into a PTSD-induced nightmare. I didn't know the situation, and he's a very well-known person. And I told my kids about it. My son's 30, and his first reaction was, well, it's a good thing that he wasn't back in coach or, you know, whatever you call it, where we regular fly, because that video would have gone viral before he ever hit the ground. And he was going to Vegas to call an MMA fight. Okay.
0: Wow.
1: He probably would have lost his job.
0: So what was he doing? Like just scream? What was he doing? Like screaming?
1: Well, he was. I hate to say, he was threatening to kill people, and I thought he was in a nightmare. He didn't really mean it, right?
0: Well, and there you go. And there's a great example, John. One moment like that, one single moment, and then that's it for you for maybe the rest of your career. You know, all these issues come into play. Redemption, giving somebody a second chance.
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6: I always get a kick out of flying and see some lady with a little pocket dog, you know, like a little tiny, and it's a service dog. They go get a vest.
7: Course.
6: It's a service animal, right? And it's Fifi the poodle or the little Pomeranian. So there's a woman named Margaret. I think her name is Margaret Feld. She's the heiress She's the heiress, Circus? Karen Feld, excuse me, to the Ringling Brothers, Barton and Bailey.
7: There you go, the Feld Brothers.
6: Do you recognize the name?
7: I always remember on the program, sitting there at the circus, it was the Barnum and Bailey, something, but there was the Feld production
6: right.
7: family name that was part of that from the beginning.
6: Right, well, her dad owned it, so she's an heiress, and she lives now in New York, and she's 57 years old, and she's also some kind of journalist. Well, a ritzy Manhattan arts club has banned her because she won't put diapers on her so-called service dogs.
7: Oh,
6: they're
7: boy,
6: these
7: yeah.
6: two little yappy little, yeah. they're little small breed pooches, yeah. Mango and Beignet, and she drags them everywhere. And you know why she takes Mango and Beignet to all of her events with her?
7: Oh, why?
6: Because it helps her with her PTSD. Now, she's got PTSD probably about as much as I do, you know, but she wants to bring her dogs with her. And people do this on airplanes. It's the biggest scam alive. It's the biggest on planes. And you know why they do it on planes? Because they don't want to pay the fee.
7: No.
6: Because normally you got to pay maybe a $200 fee to yep. take the dog with you on the plane. You got to put them in a crate, maybe, and I don't know what all the rigmarole is. Well, they say, forget that. Let me pretend that Mango and Beignet are my service animals because I need to be comforted when I'm flying. So she evidently is claiming that she needs to be comforted and assuaged when she goes into the National Arts Club in Ritzy Gramercy Park, New York, because I'm sure that just brings back memories of Vietnam or something for her. You know, she's hearing the bombs go off in the background.
7: And meanwhile, Mango and Beignet are dropping a Tootsie Roll on an expensive carpet while the meeting takes place.
6: Literally, Mark, that's the point. They're not only pooping but peeing all over the place. They're saying you got to put diapers on them. She won't. How dare you? You think I'm going to put a diaper on Mango and Beignet? So Beignet ain't wearing any diapers. So Beignet gets to just do number two all over the place. And they're like, sorry, you're fouling up the place. You don't put diapers on. So now she's suing them, claiming she's being discriminated against for her PTSD and her need. So the service animal thing just makes me crazy, Mark.
7: You know what I now have to do, because it's what we do. And this might be the entire podcast today. I'm not sure. M&M Extra, because that's it's when we go to things that are extra.
6: Yes.
7: I completely share your view of the ridiculousness of this. Is the entire phenomenon ridiculous? I know, in two ways. If there's some veteran of Desert Storm who's got a German Shepherd who has helped him with real PTSD.
6: Bingo.
7: Absolutely, you bet. Yes. The presence of an animal. It's funny, there's a difference. I think the airlines have done away with the support animal, the support peacock, the support gerbil, the support Yorkie. It's got to be an actual certifiable service dog, which is hard to imagine how a 5-pound Chihuahua can be.
6: I see it all the time, Mark. They haven't done away with it.
7: Oh.
6: People are getting on planes all the time. They've got little, tiny, little 3-pound, little yappy, little, you know, cute little dogs that have these little cute little vests. Service dog, don't pet. Don't worry, ain't nobody gonna pet that thing. We're not petting your dog. Don't worry. You keep your dog on your lap. But it's like this whole scam. It's like people that have handicap parking tickets, placards in their car, and they're not handicapped. Look, people that get on the plane early. I joke about limping.
7: Talked about. Yep.
6: I don't really do that. I joke that I would, but I don't. But you see the line now, Delta. Maybe American, too. They say, all right, for anybody who needs a little extra assistance, a little extra time.
7: Yeah, well, it's like so vague.
6: 30
7: it's
6: people
7: so
6: line
7: vague.
6: Up.
7: Yeah, exactly. Yeah, well, I need extra time.
6: You know? I need extra time. Hey, I need extra time. Forget it. I got a disability. And guess what? You know what that means to frequent flyers? We know what that means.
7: You're
6: get
7: screwed.
6: On early, you get the overhead bin space.
7: Exactly.
6: And that's what it is. It's a fight for the overhead bin space. Because if you don't get on early enough, you got to go back to row 37 to put your overhead bag, and you're in row 6.
7: And that's fun when you're getting off the plane.
6: Oh, because nobody wants to let you go back there and get your bag.
7: Correct. Additional public service announcement made necessary by this delicious tirade we're on. If you ever are in a parking lot and see somebody roll into a handicap spot and they've got the placard or the plate and they get out and walk into the store and you look at them and go, hey, dude, you're not dragging a leg. What's your thing? And you might be tempted to go, it's a phony placard. I'm going to take you down. There are all kinds of disabilities, all kinds of things that don't necessarily involve a bum knee. It could be a heart condition.
8: That's
7: right. It could
8: be
7: recent surgery where you just can't walk 500 feet from the back 40 when it's
8: up. I get it.
7: Don't prejudge somebody who gets out of a handicapped
8: car.
7: And seems to walk normally because it's not always a visible thing.
8: But here's the beauty for the scammers, that they know they won't be challenged because of what you just said.
7: Yes,
8: so they
7: exactly.
8: say nobody's going to. Who's going to challenge the person? I'd like to challenge the people that line up for 20 people deep on an air at the gate when they say, if you need a little extra time. Why do you need a little extra time? I mean, and you can see the look on their face. They're like, oh, well, I'm going to take advantage of this.
7: Yeah,
8: I'm getting on. So anyway, people just take advantage, and we'll see if the lady winds
7: up. One other sub thing. The dogs in our midst, okay? Dogs in our midst. I'm sensing that whether it's a plane or a restaurant or whatever, there are just a lot more pooches around in American public spaces. I tend to be pretty okay with this. If a restaurant says, hey, we're dog friendly, great. I do wonder if you got a big old golden retriever there at the tavern, you're sitting there for 3 hours. You know, where does, you know, Billy take a dumper when it's time to do that there in a public space? I remember when I was in high school, our French club went to France. So it's 19, which makes sense. It's 1974, and we're sitting around in some Parisian restaurant, and my friend nudges me and goes, dude, look over there. And I looked over there and said, what? I said, there's a dog sitting at this table with this guy. And it was. A guy had a standard poodle up there. And it was as natural. Nobody thought about it. And we thought that was the strangest thing we had ever seen. Now more commonplace. Is that good or has it gotten out of control?
8: I mean, I don't notice it. I go out to eat all the time, as you know, and I don't really notice a lot of animals. Maybe it's a Florida thing. I don't know. I know New York is a big, dog area.
7: Oh, yeah.
8: Dogs everywhere, and they take all that very seriously. You better curb your dog.
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8: That'll be a wrap for a Friday. Thank you for tuning in. I'll see you over on the podcast. Hope you join us there. Have a terrific weekend. Be safe and keep fighting the good fight. I'm Mike Gallagher. God bless America.

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1: In the War of 1812, our nation fought and won America's religious freedom. 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

0: From ABC News, I'm Wayne Cabot. President Trump says he called off what would have been the biggest attack since World War II in favor of giving diplomacy more time to play out. He says the bombing attack he had planned is off and the talks are on for Monday. Not clear who's involved in the talks. He says he pulled back on the strikes at the urging of Gulf allies Qatar, Saudi Arabia, and the United Arab Emirates. Why?
1: Iranian media said the foreign minister had warned regional countries of harsh retaliation should the U.S. follow through on its threat to target Iranian energy facilities. After state-run oil facilities were targeted in a drone attack earlier this week, the renewed Iranian threat sparked Saudi Arabia's leadership to publicly urge the White House to de-escalate.
0: ABC's Matt Rivers in Jordan. Five Russians died in the latest drone attacks by Ukraine, which also hit Russia's version of Amazon, part of Ukraine's push to make the Russian people feel the pain of Putin's war. 26 drone incursions reported during the day near the Spokane area wildfires. They had to ground a firefighting aircraft as they're begging people not to fly drones to get pictures. Senator Maria Cantwell is being told the fires are the worst in the nation.
2: The next couple of days will be challenging, but we are going to do everything we can to make sure the resources are here and continue to make sure that this issue gets our nation's attention.
0: If only they were getting the downpours the Northeast is getting, causing flight delays and cancellations. Storms can bring sudden flooding on the I-95 corridor on Monday in Ohio.
3: I have never abused our daughter.
0: Representative Max Miller responding to Senator Bernie Moreno, his ex-father-in-law, who says Miller is violent, mentally unfit, and should resign now.
3: Every one of these allegations traces back to a single source, my former wife.
0: Former Trump Press Secretary Stephanie Grisham also accuses the congressman of being abusive. You're listening to ABC News.
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6: I woke up to getting a phone call hearing that my dad was shot.
0: That call from authorities responding to a mass shooting at an In-N-Out Burger in Twin Falls, Idaho, where Michael Dudley's father was charging his Tesla in the last hours of his taxi shift.
6: He was conscious up until they tried to stand him up and get him out of the car.
0: He's in the hospital. Two others died before the gunman took his own life. Motive not known. The In-N-Out restaurant just opened last week, and by the way, police say someone who has the same name as the shooter is now being harassed on Facebook. Israel reiterating it will not withdraw from Gaza until Hamas disarms, throwing cold water on what the White House said was a deal. Flight attendants have struck WestJet, Canada's second-largest airline, canceling flights for 250,000 travelers this weekend. The issue is how flight attendants get paid for duties on the ground. Ariana Grande stepping away from the public eye as talk intensifies about her health and her thin appearance. She intends to step away after her summer tour and may skip her role in the West End revival of Stephen Sondheim's Sunday in the Park with George. President Trump played in the Bedminster Club Championship at his golf club in New Jersey and said he was honored to have shot a 70 to win the tournament. Given the fact, he says, that unlike the rest of the field, I'm given very little time to practice. I'm Wayne Cabot, ABC News.
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6: Okay, I love it when I can start a Friday with a laugh. This is hysterical. I just saw a post on X from Stephen Miller that writes, Susan Collins telling reporters, well, for starters, I've never blanked my own cousin is going to be the political quote of our lives. Now, Susan Collins didn't actually say that, but she could, because evidently Maine Senate candidate Troy Jackson has fathered two children with his cousin. Is there anybody normal in Maine? I mean, really, is it the water? Is it all the lighthouses? It's a beautiful state. I mean, I kind of briefly thought about someday retiring up there. It's a beautiful, they're nothing but a bunch of train wrecks up there. It was apparently confirmed that Troy Jackson did, well, blank his cousin, and Susan Collins has not. So she's got that going for her. I mean, she's very moderate. They don't like her. The lefties and the Democrat Party has morphed into this freak show. I mean, absolute back in the day. Remember when the carnivals had the freaks? You'd go pay a dollar and you'd go see the bearded lady and the three-headed pig and... That's today's Democrat Party. It's insane. And they're saying Tallarico's going to win in Texas. Have you followed this James Tallarico? He's calling himself the preacher. Thinks he's a preacher. Uh-huh. Go read what he has said about, oh, I don't know, the Bible, Scripture, Jesus, God. That's not a preacher I'm too familiar with, but... Good Lord in heaven above. Adam Schiff is confronted last night on TV. How bad, you know, is this getting for you guys, these Democrats, you establishment types? You got this DSA takeover, this socialist takeover, this hard left faction taking over the Democrat Party. And Shifty Schiff says, oh, I like that we're a big tent. We're a big tent. We like the big, so there's no daylight. This is what the Democrat Party has become, and there's no getting around it. Carville knows it. Rahm Emanuel knows it. They all know it, and they're worried because they might be winning primaries. I'd like to say they ain't going to win any general elections, but at this point, I don't know. I don't know. Anybody's guess. But I mean, I think we have a reason to be optimistic. I think the simple look, it's go to the Troy Jackson case. We Republicans have lots of problems. But I don't know that a whole lot of the Republican candidates on the ballot have blanked their cousins. I don't know that a lot of Republicans say that Jesus is non-binary. I don't know that a lot of Republicans want to target financially successful people by doxing them, by exposing them, and giving out their addresses and putting them in harm's way. I don't know that a lot of Republicans are cheering political violence. I mean, you go down the list, it's a list of horribles what this Democrat Party has become. And I have got to believe that the country I love is going to reject this come November the 3rd. Scott Jennings, who's going with us on the cruise in November, we're going to get a new number today. I think we're over 300 people by now. We're excited about the big Gulf of America cruise. Scott does battle almost every night on CNN after he does his show here at Salem Media. Here's what he said last night to Caitlin Collins on CNN about this big tent. Yeah, it's a big tent, all right, for the Democrats. Can you say circus tent?
4: Well, sure, I'm a political operative. Everything in every election worries me. There are other generic ballot polls out there that have it a little bit closer than that. And I actually think a generic ballot lead for the Democrats needs to be fairly substantial for them to have any comfort whatsoever. I've seen polls out there, 3, 4, 5 points. I'm not sure that would be enough for Democrats because the redistricting wars have netted out seats for the Republicans, 10 to 12. Republicans have more money. And I think in even some of the battleground districts around the country, the Democrats have probably nominated lunatics who are way outside of sort of the moderate, purplish tent of these districts. And so it's not a national election. It'll be fought district to district and state to state. And so even though the generic environment here, yeah, would it worry me? A little bit. But I do see some signs in individual districts where the Republicans have reason for optimism.
6: Do you feel optimistic? Are you feeling that there's reason for optimism? Because, honest to gosh, I know I'm a big-mouth talk show host. I get that I'm prone to emotion. I understand that I am a Republican who wants conservative Republican, dogma to rule the day. And I know that you think I'm probably exaggerating when I talk about the freak show, but I'm really not. They're a freak show. Stephen Miller the other day was on one of the... we didn't use that clip. I'd love to see if we could find it, Yasmin, from a few days ago, and I didn't get to it. But Stephen Miller completely characterizes today's Democrat Party. They're a bunch of radical, violent, crazy freaks. And if America elects them, I don't know. I don't know how we're going to go forward. I'm not trying to be melodramatic. I guess we'll get through it. But do you know how awful it would be if Troy Jackson, the literal, apparently, cousin blanker of Maine, or James Tallarico, Jesus is non-binary? Do you realize how awful this is going to get for our country if they win? Do you understand how bad it's going to be? 1-800-655-MIKE, 14 past the hour. I'm curious. I mean, look, we're seeing things that are upside down, and Trump is just chugging along. Did you see Hamas has agreed to disarm in Gaza? Apparently they brokered a deal with Hamas, of all organizations. Trump is desperately trying to figure out a solution to this war in Iran. But his polling numbers are cratering. Polls show that these Democrats have a slight edge. Is Scott Jennings correct when he says Democrats ought to be nervous because they ought to have a wide lead in the polls, which means that maybe, just maybe, Republicans will win on November the 3rd? Arkansas just sent me a text as I'm asking you these questions. I am optimistic, and believe me, they're scared, especially of Elon Musk's money. Elon has pledged, apparently, tons of his fortune to try to help Republicans get elected on November the 3rd. Let me turn it over to you. 800-655-MIKE. Happy to have you with us on a Friday in the Relief Factor Studios, July the 31st. Holy cow, tomorrow, August the 1st, the year is flying by. And I'm so lucky that I get to spend the time with you every day. here on the Mike Gallagher Show. Put your voice front and center. I want to kind of take the national temperature. I want to take calls from all over America, north, south, east, west. You tell me, are you feeling optimistic about November? That is, if you're a Republican. Hey, if you're a Democrat, are you feeling optimistic about this socialism takeover of your party? And that maybe, just maybe, you guys are going to do well in November? How are you feeling a few months out from the crucial America deciding midterm election?
7: In the War of 1812, our nation fought and won America's religious freedom. Today, that constitutional right is being assaulted once more from within.
8: Religious liberty and rights in general were under attack. We all of a sudden became the enemy.
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6: Want to do something meaningful with lasting impact during this 250th anniversary of America? 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My friends at Americans for Prosperity have launched the Declaration Project, a nationwide effort to help Americans rediscover the principles that made this country exceptional. Dignity, freedom, opportunity, self-governance. The Declaration tells us that all men are created equal, our rights come from our Creator, and government derives its just powers from the consent of the governed. These truths aren't just museum pieces, they're the foundation of American liberty. This July, read the Declaration aloud with your friends and family, at your cookout, on the porch, on the beach. Then talk about what those words ask of us today. There's no better time than now to reconnect with the document that started it all. That's why AFP is leading the charge to secure our founding principles for the next 250 years. 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You know, it's a funny thing about polls. Polls are designed, I think, to influence outcomes. And we've seen it over and over and over again, and every poll suggests that Democrats have a lot of momentum. It's just hard for me to fathom. Yasmin was able to find the clip from the other day. We didn't get to it. I want to play it before we take your calls and find out if you're feeling optimistic or pessimistic about the Republican Party's chances of holding control of the House and the Senate come November. Byron York writes from the Washington Examiner, 95 days in counting, one veteran Republican strategist said, quote, I give us a 20% chance of holding the House, which is generous. Now, again, I know we're not supposed to hold the House. Traditionally, during a midterm election like this, the party that is not in power does well. This isn't normal. Today's Democrat Party is not normal. Stephen Miller characterized today's Democrats perfectly on Fox News.
19: The people you mentioned, the names you mentioned, AOC, Bernie, the Squad, Omar, these are people who even 10 or 15 years ago would have been relegated to the outer extreme fringes of the Democrat Party. They're now the center of the party. They're the heart of the party. They're the soul of the party. So the Democrats have become a party of freaks, weirdos, losers, and crazies. But you can't laugh it off because it's deadly serious. Wow. When you give these people power, everything you know and love in this world falls apart. You have chaos, corruption, decay, violence, poverty.
6: Have you seen the thousands and thousands of migrants streaming across the border of Spain? And Democrats act shocked at that video. Well, that's what our border looked like under Joe Biden. That's what it'll look like again if they get control. Ron's in Norristown, Pennsylvania. Hey, Ron, you're first up. How are you today?
20: Hey, Mike. Good morning.
6: Hi.
20: I think Trump is his own enemy because he's making a mess. He said that people have to accept data centers. Mike, nobody wants data centers.
6: Yeah, but Ron, look, respectfully, please don't use. I know you're a great guy. This isn't important right now. Data centers are not the few. I mean, my gosh, are you following what these Democrats represent today, Ron? We're talking about the midterm elections. Are we going to lose the midterm elections because of data centers?
20: Well, it's growing. It's growing that he said that. And a lot of people are turning on him for saying we need to accept that.
6: People are turning on him about a lot of stuff, I guess. Yeah.
20: I say he's his own enemy because he says, oh, this will take 5 weeks. How long has it been? How long has it been?
6: I get it. So you believe that the country will say, because of the war, and I'm not saying you're wrong, by the way, but I want to hear my question. Yeah. You think because of the war and data centers, we're going to elect circus freaks? And that's what they are, Ron. They're circus freaks. These people are not rational or normal. They're violent, they're dangerous, and they're lunatics. That's who we're going to hand the keys over to? The Democrats?
20: I know who they are. We don't get the say that fast. It's a good chance they will win.
6: You know who they are, meaning you're okay knowing, well, a freak is a freak, so I'm going to vote for the circus freak?
20: No, I'm not going to vote for them.
6: Right.
20: But Trump's not helping himself. He's in kind of a mess.
6: Well, I don't think there's any question that you're representing the way a lot of people feel. I appreciate that. I guess I understand the frustration that people are feeling. But on the other hand, all right, you don't love the war in Iran. You turn over and you say, we're going to vote for communists? I don't think so.
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1: Sea Island, Maine. Speaking of the great state of Maine and how strange it is that they can't seem to find a normal Democrat to run for office up there. That Sea Island, Maine looks like somebody, a little like a, some, is that a bird nesting or somewhere? It's kind of cool. That's a puffin. I love puffins. That's a puffin in Maine, Yasmin tells me. You can check all out those great shots on snc.tv. Find out all the ways you can watch Salem News Channel. Speaking of Maine, Nick Sorter writes, WTF, Maine's new Democrat Senate candidate, Troy Jackson, is in a romantic relationship with his cousin and has two children with her. This is the guy that the Democrats swapped Graham Plattner out for? Democrats are having a really hard time finding candidates who aren't total freaks, he writes. But maybe that's the point. Maybe total freaks is what it's about for them. My theory a few days ago, they hate Trump. They hate Trump supporters. They think we're all fascists and Nazis. So they want to out crazy what they think is the crazy Republican Party. We're normal, and they're saying, you know what? We ain't going to be normal. From Zohran the Destroyer to Graham Plattner to Troy Jackson to El-Sayed or whatever his name is in Michigan to James Tallarico driving around in a rented big old pickup truck trying to make him look like he's masculine. I mean, it's kind of crazy. And a lot of people are saying, on the text line at least, no, we're going to be okay. We're going to be okay. They can't win. The Republicans will win in November, says California. Jesus and common sense will prevail. New York City or Long Island, polls don't believe any of this. God bless America. Longtime listener Jack in Philly, the suburbs. Sad thing is, it's the so-called mainstream media that allows these circus freaks to get elected. They don't report the stuff that we're all aware of. So half the country, the ones that vote for this insanity, don't even know that they're truly communists or socialists because the media doesn't distribute the actual facts. I don't know. Prayer matters. I prayed during our Food for the Poor campaign this month, and look at what you delivered.

0: we're way over our goal. And let me give you a caveat. Today's our final day. This is the final day that I'm going to come to you and ask you to support a Christian ministry called Food for the Poor, feeding and clothing and sheltering and providing clean drinking water to poor people all over the world. Perhaps you got paid today, and maybe you're thinking of a way to pay it forward. Let me give you a couple of realities. Our show went way over our goal, and I'm proud of that. I'm grateful. $40 will feed a child, a hungry child, somewhere in the Western Hemisphere for an entire year, thanks to the resources of this Christian relief organization, this ministry, Food for the Poor. Company-wide, we are still about, I think the last time I looked, about $20,000, $25,000 short of our goal company-wide, because all the hosts always band together to collectively try to do good for an organization like Food for the Poor. The bottom line in all of this is, if we can have a massive day today, our final day of the campaign, maybe, just maybe, the Mike Gallagher Show will help the entire Salem Media Group hit our overall budget, our overall goal for our fundraising. Maybe it's just $20, maybe it's $50, $100. Whatever you can afford, just go to MikeOnline.com. And if we can have a massive day, look, I hoped yesterday would be a big day, and it really, frankly, wasn't. Now, I'm not complaining. You took us thousands over our original goal of $46,000. And for that, I'm profoundly grateful. But if you'll step up today, if you like what we do, if you appreciate, for example, the prayer that we've recently introduced to the Mike Gallagher Show, maybe, just maybe, we'll have a huge finish to our campaign. In fact, I'm going to pray right now. I'm going to share that prayer with you, and then maybe you will prayerfully consider making a donation by going to MikeOnline.com. Heavenly Father, we come before you with humble hearts, asking for your mercy and your peace in this uncertain hour. We lift up the leaders of our nation and leaders around the world. 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And yes, Lord, we ask that you'll touch the hearts of this audience. And today, during the final day of our Food for the Poor campaign, we will have an explosion, an outpouring of generosity as our audience goes to MikeOnline.com, MikeOnline.com, or you could just call 844-860-HOPE, 844-860-4673. And Lord, touch the hearts of many, so that perhaps we might just hit our overall goal and feed thousands of hungry men, women, and children. We ask you to watch over our country, unite us in purpose, calm our fears, and remind us that our ultimate hope is found in you and in you alone. May your peace rule in our hearts. May your truth guide our nation. And may your hand of protection rest upon America. In the name of Jesus, we pray. Amen. 20 before the hour, let's go right back to it, 800-655-MIKE. And before we resume with your phone calls, here's another reminder. Have you seen the video clips of all of these thousands and thousands of migrants pouring into Spain? It's wild. But what's crazier is Americans seem to forget that that's what our southern border looked like. I mean, you remember those images where the Border Patrol was trying to hold them back? It was like a mass invasion. Well, last night on Fox News, Texas Congressman Brandon Gill points out, we better remember what it looked like in America as we see these images of Spain right now, because if we don't win in November, that's what we're going to look like.
1: And they are now, Spain has now decided to send in the military.
2: Yeah, it might be a little bit late for that. They're going to have a lot of work on their hands. I don't know how you're going to find what tens of thousands of these men who are now on this tiny little island city. But, you know, the people wanted it. They asked for an emergency to be declared. It sounds like the Spanish government resisted it at first. And the latest news is they are going to send the military in, Sandra.
1: To restore order, calling it absolute chaos. So we'll continue to watch this story, and we'll be back here tomorrow.
0: That's the wrong clip. Let's try number seven. This is Brandon Gill. I want to get Brandon Gill dropping this warning to all Americans. Okay, that's not the right clip. Okay, well, we'll figure it out. We'll get our act together. Sorry about that. Let's go back to the calls, because the calls are always on point. Wallace in St. Paul, Minnesota. Hi, Wallace. How are you?
3: Just fine, Mike. Glad to talk to you today.
0: Well, thank you. Happy Friday, Wallace.
3: Happy Friday to you. Listen,
0: yes,
3: my point is I represent part of the black and brown community here in St. Paul, Minnesota, and I hear most of them are Democrats, and they talk a strong game about the Democratic Party. But one thing I noticed when I asked them on policy issues, none of them vote. They don't vote. I mean, I say as much as 75% of the people that I talk to, they hate Trump. They don't want Trump, but they will not vote. So I feel vindicated in just learning that information, that my vote is going to really count in the midterms, because even though they're out here propagating all of that hatred for Trump, they don't vote.
0: Gotcha. All right, Wallace. Appreciate it. 800. Let's hope you're right. I mean, look, but of course, the counter argument to that is they've been voting in the primaries. These DSA freaks have been winning. And a lot of people say they know why. There's a lot of George Soros money and everything else. But hey, they're winning for whatever excuse you want to make. Look at all these primary victories for the Democrat Socialists of America. And look at what they stand for. This is the question that I have. Do people not, when they're pulling the lever for these people, do you realize what you're pulling the lever for? Do you know what you're voting for?
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1: 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I saw a very funny story about how a ritzy New York City arts club has banned the heiress to the Ringling Brothers' fortune because she won't put diapers on her so-called service dogs. This service dog thing has become the greatest scam in the history of America. In the history of the universe. I see it all the time on planes. I see it constantly. People bring their little tiny teacup dogs onto a plane, and the dog has a little teeny tiny vest that says, I'm a service dog. It's not a service dog. And apparently the heiress, a woman named Karen Feld, remember the Ringling Brothers Barnum and Bailey Circus and always had the name Feld in there? Well, her dad owned the Ringling Brothers Barnum and Bailey Circus. And so she's now this very wealthy heiress living in New York City. And she belongs to the National Arts Club. It's this exclusive Gramercy Park institution. She keeps bringing the dogs in, and the folks at the National Arts Club claim that the dogs are piddling on the rugs. And they've had it. So they're asking her, if you insist on bringing these two little, tiny little Pomeranians or whatever the breed is into the club, you got to put a diaper on them. Well, she's freaking out. Now she's so indignant, she's suing them, claiming they're discriminating against her, and they're saying she needs the two little dogs, Mango and Beignet, to help her with her PTSD. And her seizure disorders. Now, I don't know what in the world these two little tiny... The dogs weigh about as much as my left foot. So I don't know what they're going to do if she, heaven forbid, has a seizure or suffers some kind of flashback to whatever post-traumatic stress disorder she suffers from. They're not service dogs. They're her little furry companions, and she wants to take them everywhere she goes because that's what rich people do. A lot of famous people do this. They take their dogs everywhere, and they expect you to put up with it. So these two dogs are crapping and peeing all over the National Arts Club, and the Arts Club is saying, you know what? Can you at least put diapers on the things? And she's saying, I'm suing you. And so she is. She's being discriminated against because, after all, she needs Mango and Beignet to assist her with her PTSD. Yeah, sure she does. And see, here's the scam. This is the reason it's such an effective scam for scam artists. No one wants to push back. I joke about limping to get on early on flights on Delta. I don't really do that. It's a joke. But I'll tell you something. I see 20 people lining up when they make the announcement. If you need a little extra assistance boarding today, you can get on now. 20 people line up, and they're all completely able-bodied people. There's nothing wrong with any of them. And they're just bouncing down that jet bridge. And you know why? Because they want to get on early because they want the overhead bin space. And so they cheat. Delta's dumb enough, I guess, to say, oh, if you need a little, and they're not going to ask because they don't want to get sued. because you're discriminating against the disabled or something. I don't know. But this service dog thing, every time I fly, there's some well-heeled, wealthy-looking lady up there in first class with her little tiny Pomeranian and the teeny little vest, service dog. And, of course, if it's a service dog, she doesn't have to pay the fees. She doesn't have to put the dog in the crate. Because if it's not a service dog, oh, they make you ship that dog like it's a bag of dirty laundry. But if it's a service dog, oh, all bets are up. Come on up. Sit down. Sure, you want some peanuts? Can we get you some shrimp cocktail? Service dog. I mean, gosh, people will take advantage of anything. People get infuriated when you see, and you know, you got to be careful. I understand. And look, I appreciate maybe somebody's got PTSD, but I think of a soldier who served in Vietnam or in Iraq or Afghanistan, has a service dog, got a German Shepherd, you know, it's trained to be a service dog. You think a Pomeranian is trained to be a service dog? She can't even keep the Pomeranian from pooping on the carpet. It's not going to help her if she has a seizure. It's a scam, and everybody knows it. Everybody's in on it. The airlines knows it. The people doing it know it. The people looking at the people doing it know it. And it's just a sad reflection of what society has turned into. A bunch of opportunists, a bunch of folks who try to game the system because, heaven forbid, anything gets between you and your two little teacup kettle dogs, Mango and Beignet. Coming up, the president announces a complete disarmament of Hamas. Will it stick? And can Tallarico, will it really beat the Republican Paxton in Texas? Stick around. We got a lot going on here. Busy Breaking News Friday. Great to have you here.
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3: In the War of 1812, our nation fought and won America's religious freedom. 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

0: From ABC News, I'm Wayne Cabot. Blanche blinks. Acting Attorney General Todd Blanche, facing the derailment of his nomination, issued the order Sunday evening formally rescinding plans to create President Trump's $1.776 billion fund to compensate his allies. Blanche resisted doing that, with Republican senators threatening to block his confirmation. Both U.S. and global oil have fallen sharply after President Trump decided not to carry out a major attack in Iran this weekend. Trump again saying a deal with Iran is imminent, Iran insisting the Strait of Hormuz will not return to the way it was. Investigators not confirming that Iran may be behind cyber attacks on dozens of U.S. water plants over the past week, but say that the attacks have the hallmarks of being from Iran. Fires burning around Spokane are not at all contained, and 60,000 people have been forced out of their homes. ABC's Alex Stone is there.
1: People had to get out with little to no warning, and it was bumper to bumper on Saturday night. Police were telling people, use every side road you can, that this is about saving your life right now. It was in high wind, and this was all about the wind. It was wind-driven. It was going in 50-mile-an-hour winds, and there's no stopping. No matter how many firefighters you have, there is no stopping a fire that is in winds like those.
0: Mount Airy, North Carolina, the inspiration for Mayberry, is under a lot of water, the Ararat River rising more than 14 feet in a matter of hours, forcing numerous water rescues. Drivers are on notice to put down their phones because there are eyes in the shrubs. A police officer in Dunellen, New Jersey, has been hiding out in the shrubs, blending in to catch unsuspecting drivers. Police posting on Facebook, did you spot our shrub today? If you had your head buried in your phone, probably not. Police say hiding in the weeds is more effective than sitting in a patrol car. 74 drivers got tickets Wednesday alone. You're listening to ABC News.
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0: Late word from Cuba, another national system-wide power blackout. The biggest movie this weekend came this close to scoring the biggest opening box office ever.
4: Spider-Man has to do the hard thing, even if it breaks Peter Parker's heart.
5: Spider-Man Brand New Day made box office history in its first weekend in theaters. The Sony-released superhero movie became the second biggest North American opening ever, with $355 million in ticket sales, say studio estimates Sunday. Spidey made $572 million internationally.
6: Help me go home.
5: Christopher Nolan's The Odyssey slid to second in its third weekend in theaters with $51 million. Toy Story 5 was third with 6.3 million. Minions and Monsters fourth, Moana fifth.
0: ABC's Chuck Sievertson. In California, pushed to end child marriage. A bill there setting a minimum age of 18 to wed, no exceptions. Courtney Stodden got married at age 16 to a man 35 years older. They've since split, and she thinks it's smart to set a minimum age.
7: I was a child, not, you know, a bride. I wish people knew that children cannot consent to marriage.
0: Ohio Senator Bernie Moreno says his former son-in-law, Ohio Congressman Max Miller, should leave Congress and seek professional help. Miller says,
8: I categorically deny abusing my former wife.
0: They think wind caused a freight train to derail and blow over in southwestern New Mexico. Wayne Cabot, ABC News.
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3: From the wild world of D.C. politics to America's culture clash, brace yourself for the reality check you've been waiting for. The one and only Mike Gallagher.
4: Pretty fascinating development last night. President Trump announced that the Board of Peace has reached an historic agreement for the complete disarmament of Hamas and other armed groups in Gaza. President Trump has been working very hard on this. It's a 20-point peace plan. They had mediators from Qatar and Egypt and Turkey. Trump said last night, under this agreement, Gaza will finally be in the hands of a new Palestinian government that actually serves its people. But, you know, we see all these poll numbers coming out showing the Democrats are poised to beat the Republicans in November. Meghan McCain wrote last night on X, Republicans need to treat these new poll numbers like a five-alarm fire. Trump's numbers are now the same as when Bush left office during the Iraq War. This is not a joke. The American public do not like what they are seeing and experiencing in America. Let's face it, a lot of it has to do with this war in Iran. The video of the thousands of migrants storming into Spain, place called Ceuta, Spain, Cueta. That ought to be a reminder of what our border looked like prior to President Trump. I accept that the American people are weary over the Iran war. Benny Johnson posted on X, foreign wars with no end in sight are always unpopular. They will always be political cancer, especially with young people. End the war, he says. Refocus on America. Gas, grocery, home prices, and immigration. That's how we win. Now, it's tempting to say he's 100% correct. I would gently push back and say, if we don't prevent Iran from having the ability to detonate a nuclear bomb, well, the whole narrative is going to change overnight, and people are going to say, why was Trump asleep at the switch? It's a very difficult, complicated. I'm real tempted to go with Benny's belief. I'm very, very tempted to say, you know what, get this, just end this thing, end it, let's move on, be done. We got to focus on America. But, of course, the adult in the room needs to say, we can do two things at once. The adult, you put your big boy pants on and you say, it's a big, scary world out there with a lot of evildoers. And this president is doing everything he can to secure peace. And you're not securing peace worldwide by letting the mullahs of Iran run roughshod over the rest of the world. So I get it. Totally understand it. I understand how Benny Johnson feels. But that's got to be balanced with the knowledge that a nuclear-armed Iran is a nightmare. It is a horrific nightmare. Meanwhile, back here at home, discovered that this Troy Jackson, who was just reported in the media, he's fathered two kids with his cousin in Maine. This continues to be the parade of horribles that the Democrats are producing. They can't find a normal person in Maine. I guess there's nobody up there who can run for Susan Collins who's normal. That's who they chose to replace Graham Plattner. South Carolina got some big news about that. It looks like the South Carolina GOP is going to partner with Newsmax. They're going to have a debate for the race there to replace the late Lindsey Graham. Of course, Senator Darlene Graham, who was picked to be his, well, initially temporary placeholder, but now she's in for the long haul. She wants to run, and she released an ad this week, a campaign ad, explaining to South Carolinians why she would like to be the full-time replacement to her late brother, Senator Lindsey Graham.
5: Thank you all for your prayers. They provided strength through an incredibly difficult time. I'm honored to serve South Carolina and grateful for President Trump's endorsement, and I'll work hard every day to earn it. I'm a conservative Republican, and I believe this. Every life is precious. Men don't belong in women's sports, and only American citizens should vote in our elections. I'm Darlene Graham. I approve this message, and I'm ready to serve.
4: You know, the human side of me just, my heart breaks for her. You know the story by now and the role that Lindsey played in her life. And for her to have to go from burying her beloved big brother to making campaign ads to preparing for a debate. They got a debate coming up, I think, in the next week or so. I think in Newberry, if I'm not mistaken, in South Carolina. And I feel for her. I really do. And I feel absolutely rotten to speak my heart about what's going on in South Carolina, because I feel like I'm being cruel to a guy that I knew and liked. Lindsey Graham was always a friend of this show. And I don't want to be cruel to Lindsey's memory or to Darlene. Nobody knows anything about her. And I don't know if you can glean how she will vote as a Republican senator from South Carolina in about, you know, a month. There's no record. There's hints. There are red flags. There are concerns. I just don't know how South Carolinians can be expected to vote for somebody that they really know nothing about. They know Ralph Norman. They know Mark Lynch. They know all the rest of them. They know Mark Sanford. He's thrown his hat in the ring. I just feel really awful. You know how much I love South Carolina. Look, I've come home again to be part of that incredible lineup at 98.9 WORD. That's a big deal. One of the highlights of my life was coming back to that station. We had a real funny story there about how I had been on that station for many years. It's really where I grew and flourished as a talk show host. And, of course, I met and married my Denise in the upstate of South Carolina. We raised our kids there. It's home for me. And then because my company bought another station, they made me leave WORD, go over to the other station for a few years. Then my company sold the station that they made me move to. So we had to go back, hat in hand, and say, "Will you take us back, please?" And, you know, the general manager is a wonderful guy. He didn't really know me. He wasn't the general manager when I bailed on them. He just knew that I bailed on him. So it was hard. I mean, we were begging them, "Hey, we can promote it right now. on 94.5. We could say, I'm going to go over to WORD. But nope, they waited. And finally, got together. We clicked. We hit it off. And I'm telling you, being right there in the middle of that lineup with Joey and Tara and Bill and Ralph, I mean, all of it is just a joy for me. I love this place. When I go to South Carolina and I get off the plane at the Greenville Spartanburg Airport, I'm old enough to remember that it used to be called the Jetport. They named a cheeseburger after me in Greenville. The Mike Gallagher special, I can still remember it. Cheeseburger, fries, onion rings, and a drink for $3.90. That's the single over at BB's. So it's home for me. It hurts my soul to go against what I know Lindsey Graham would want. You know he would want his sister in his seat. You know he'd want her to take over. He adored her. She was his proudest achievement. He raised her. But South Carolinians don't know anything about her. And I'm afraid.
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4: All right, let's dive in and see what you make of this really, really fascinating process in South Carolina following the unexpected death of Senator Lindsey Graham. Rick's back from Illinois. Hey, Rick, how are you?
18: Hey, real good. Good show. Hey,
4: Thank you.
18: Know, I'm very cynical about politicians, especially the higher up you go, and in the federal government in particular. I personally believe, you know, chief witness, hey, wow, he's making good money, got great, you know, health care. Every 2 weeks they're on vacation, travels the country, taxpayer expense, maybe the world, taxpayer expense.
4: It's a good gig,
18: yeah,
4: huh?
18: You do a meeting every now and again. You come in, your net worth is $30,000. A couple of terms later, now you're a multimillionaire because
4: I know.
18: So you're really good at investing.
4: I know.
18: Think she sees that. I guarantee they all see that. Now, some don't fall into that, but...
4: Well,
18: they
4: see,
18: see
4: but wait a minute.
18: Think,
4: but wait a minute.
18: On TV every other week.
4: Yeah, but Rick, Lindsey didn't fall into that. I don't think Lindsey was one of those guys that turned it into a multi-million dollar.
18: But if
4: she's cut from the same cloth, you know, maybe she just wants to honor her brother by
18: that's
4: you know.
18: Possible.
4: But you're so right, Rick, when you talk about this. You talk about a scam. The biggest scam of all is watching these politicians, some of these, especially these radical progressives. Remember, was it Ilhan Omar that started to be worth millions and millions of dollars until they found out there was a financial problem because she was getting scrutinized? Pelosi's net worth now. All these people, Bernie Sanders, all his, you know what he's worth? These clowns come from, they're lifelong public servants, but after they spend 100 years in office, then they retire filthy rich. So I get your point. I just hope she's not, you know, part of that. Rich is in Anderson, South Carolina. Hey, Rich.
19: Mike, can you hear me?
4: Loud and clear. How you doing, sir?
19: I am blessed. Thank you for being Mike Gallagher, and God bless you, my friend, for all your philanthropy and all the wisdom that you share. I love
4: you're very kind.
19: Historical context.
4: You're very kind. Thank you.
19: I wanted to make two notes, if I may.
4: Sure.
19: I wanted to give about 30 seconds on a historical lesson and then a strategy lesson for 30 seconds, so if I could.
4: Go right ahead. I got a break here coming up, but do your best.
19: Okay, so I am an exiled New Englander. I live in the upstate. I love it here. People are fantastic. Yes,
4: you bet.
19: So the history is, we had a long-serving senator, Ted Kennedy, the liberal lion in Massachusetts. He served for 5 decades in the Senate.
4: Right.
19: They had a placeholder. So after he died in 2009, God rest his soul, he was wildly popular. Democrats were trying to install Martha Coakley. Martha Coakley at the time was Massachusetts Attorney General, wildly popular. She kind of hid in the basement, really didn't campaign.
4: Right.
19: So Senator Scott Brown, and you know how electing a Republican senator of Massachusetts was like catching lightning in a bottle, correct?
4: Right, I remember. Yep.
19: Yeah. So that seat did not belong to Ted Kennedy, God rest his soul. In the commonality in the parallel that we have here is you have a long-term senator in Lindsey Graham, right?
4: Yep.
19: They're trying
4: right.
19: to appoint somebody to vacate that seat, right?
4: Right, right.
19: Well, Scott Brown's campaign manager, and I would applaud...
4: Look, hey, Rich, do me a huge favor. Rich, yeah. Hang on. I love you. You're a great guy. Are you going to vote for Darlene Graham or not?
19: I am not. And I'll tell you why.
4: Go ahead. 10 seconds.
19: I'll tell you why. Scott Brown said, this is not Ted Kennedy's seat. This is not Lindsey Graham's seat. This is the people's seat.
4: There you go. Thanks, Rich. More coming up. Don't go away. 800-655-MIKE.
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5: This is such a strange way to make a living. I told you about the lady I met the other day at the CVS, broke out in tears. She was so sweet. Listened to me for years. Now she's watching Salem News Channel. She's listening to the podcast every night with Mark Davis and me. And it really touched me that she got so emotional and cried. And this happens once in a while. I met somebody on the cruise a couple of years ago. Cried. I've listened to you for years. And because it's so intimate. And incidentally, we've got the cruise coming up. I think we're over 300, and there's still some room left. We've got staterooms left for the big Gulf of America cruise. Mike Gallagher, Scott Jennings, Larry O'Connor, Kurt Schlichter, Jen Horn, November 14th through the 21st out of Fort Lauderdale. Wow, what a trip this is going to be. A vacation that you will remember for the rest of your life. Not only beautiful, beautiful, you know, white sandy beaches and blue Caribbean waters and a great cruise ship with a spa and a restaurants and a casino, and then every night we'd get together on the world stage and have a bunch of great events together. You'll never forget it. Text the keyword cruise to 94878. Don't miss out, because these are the final couple of weeks for you to sign up. Or you can go to mikeonline.com for all the details about the Gulf of America cruise. And join us. I'd love to see you on board the Eurodam from Holland America. It's a great ship. The dynamic, though, of an audience and a host in this medium is so unusual. This poor guy, Tommy, in Michigan, has called over and over and over again. And everybody keeps saying, Tommy, we're not going to put you through. And then I feel bad because, you see, I see the calls that come in the studio. And everybody's so passionate about what's going on right now in America and in the world and Iran and all the things that are happening around us. And this poor guy calls over and over. You understand, when you call, we see the record of how many times you've called. And I don't want to embarrass him, but it's like poor Eric and Tracy and Alex, everybody's saying, Tommy, we're not going to put you through. And he gets mad, and then he calls 20 more times. And that fascinates me. A grown adult calling a show over and over and over again, being told, look, we appreciate you listening. We're glad you're into the show. We're not going to put you through. You see, I got a little thing about what we call, and I shouldn't, I'm pulling the curtain back here, but I'm fascinated by Tommy because he's called five times again today. And everybody's telling him, Tommy, we're not putting you through. I almost want to talk to Tommy. Hey, Tommy, call. Call back for the 19th time today, and let me talk to you, because I got to meet you. I got to talk. I know I've talked to you a bunch of times, but I want to talk to you again today. They tell him we're not going to put you through, and then a caller calls in that he doesn't like, and then he calls back and says, well, see, you put that dummy on. Why won't you put me on? I'm smarter than that guy. Tommy, are you serious? And I am. I am so, sometimes after, despite all the years I've been doing this for a living, listener behavior fascinates me, especially somebody who doesn't like the show. Like, if you disagree with everything I say, but you constantly email and you call. There's the stupid guy in Traveler's Rest. There's the lunatic in Pittsburgh. There's the maniac woman in Sacramento. There's these people that just call and write and text

0: and they're obsessed with hating on me. And I'm like, I can't imagine me as a pretty, you know, normal guy. I'm certainly right of center, but if there was some far left talk show host that I hated, I can't imagine listening every day, obsessing, calling, texting over and over and over. I'm telling you, it's the craziest thing I've ever seen in my life. And I've been at this for 100 years. I mean, I'm not new to this, but it never ceases to amaze me. There was a lady years ago, South Carolina, a bona fide stalker. I mean, this woman called and texted and called. I'm not texted, but she'd call. Back in the day, we didn't have text, but she would call and she would call and she'd become obsessed. She wrote letters, and then she started writing threatening letters. Never forget this. I'm pretty sure she was in Traveler's Rest. Elaine, never forget this. Longtime listeners might remember this. And she crossed the line. Then she started threatening me. She was writing these letters. I'm going to come kill you. I'm going to kill your... She did all... Well, I won't even get into that. I don't want to give him any ideas. Yeah, put Tommy through. Put him on and put him on hold. So Elaine, the police paid her a visit. They showed up in her, and she had, like, bless her heart, she was like in a double wide trailer. That was her home, nice little home, and she was sitting on a couch. And she was like, the police, when they were interrogating her, saying, you're threatening this talk show host, Mike Gallagher. Why are you doing this? And no, I didn't. I'm not doing that. But they noticed she was like sitting on the couch, and she had her legs like protectively tucked over the bottom of the couch. And they could tell she was hiding something. Well, sure enough, under her couch, I'll never forget, the cop told me this later, and my blood just ran cold. They got under the couch. It was like a Mike Gallagher museum. And she had all these pictures and articles of me and notes that she was writing and all this crazy ramblings with like red like X marks over my face. The guy said one of them was a picture of you, and she had taken like a pair of scissors and slashed your face. And it was this giant pile under her couch that she was trying to hide. I mean, I'm telling you what, it was almost enough to drive me out of the business. I thought, look, I love doing this, and I love South Carolina. That's like something right out of like the Misery movie. Before you know it, I'd wind up tied to her bed. She'd be breaking my ankles with a club. It just is crazy to me how. And look, I appreciate the intimacy of our medium. We've been through a lot together. We've been through 9/11. We've been through COVID. We've been through Trump's victories. We've had highs and lows. We feel like family, right? But truth to tell, we're not. I mean, I love that you think you know me, and I think I know you, but we really don't know each other. But it kind of feels like it. And listen, that's the joy of the job. It's getting, you know, to connect with you. But some of that connection can be unhealthy. Like Tommy in Auburn Hills, Michigan. Tommy, you have called this show like 75 times over a month. Can you help me understand your desire to be heard on the Mike Gallagher Show? And I'm saying this, Tommy, with love and respect. I don't want to put you down. But how can you spend hour after hour, day after day, calling our show?
1: Well, right now, because you know what, Mike, I love your show. And let me just say, I've got nothing better to do. You know what?
0: But you must never have anything better to do. You call all the time.
1: Mike, listen to me. Listen to me. I've got asthma. You know what? When COVID hit, you know what? When COVID hit, yeah, you should be. When COVID hit.
0: Well, I'm not that sorry. Don't be a jerk.
1: Yeah.
0: You might be an asthmatic who's a jerk. I mean, my question is,
1: I'm not a jerk. What do you call me a jerk for?
0: I'm asking.
1: I love your show.
0: Well, you just said you should be sorry. No, I'm not. I'm trying to understand something.
1: Yeah,
0: You've called. Please stop interrupting. I'm trying to ask you a legitimate question.
1: Listen to your show.
0: I'm, I'm trying to ask you a serious question. You've called, I'm looking right here, 77 times in 3 weeks. Now, can you explain to the audience?
1: Because those 77 calls happen in like 2 minutes. They all go blank. They cut me off. So it doesn't take that long.
0: Does that seem normal to you?
1: What I'm trying to tell you is, you know what? Yeah. I was trying to talk about Dr. Fauci.
0: Well, I want to talk about Tommy in Michigan. I want to understand if you think it's normal for an adult to call a talk show 77 times in 3 weeks.
1: Well, if you got nothing better to do, it is, because I'm not working right now.
0: But there's got to be there's got to be something better for you to do. Do you like sports? Are you a sports fan?
1: Oh, I love sports. You know what? Don't get into that.
0: What about like football? Aren't there like fantasy football leagues you can get involved in, or maybe you could kind of get involved?
1: I don't do the whole gambling thing. No.
0: I know you're asthmatic, but are you a foodie? Do you like to eat out?
1: Now I got COPD because of Dr. Fauci's vaccine. That's what I wanted to talk to you about.
0: Right. So with your COPD, look, Tommy, this is what you don't understand. It still is my show. I'm sorry you got COPD. Do you believe that maybe there's clubs you could get involved in? Could there be online clubs you could join, like support groups?
1: Could to COPD.
0: You could talk to people that have a similar condition to you, you could share. Well, yeah, but instead of sharing with me, because like we're talking about everything but that right now. But
1: I like your show. I love your show.
0: I love you, but I'm trying to understand. Can I ask you? Oh, I know you like calling. You do it a lot. 77 times is a lot of phone calls, Tommy.
1: I like calling everybody. You know what? Sometimes, like I said, I got nothing better to do.
0: Right. Personal question. How old a guy are you?
1: I'm 60.
0: All right, so a 60-year-old man is calling a talk show, like, hourly, every day, over and over. I'm trying to sort of understand, and you got to hear me for a minute. I am so grateful for your loyalty. You got to appreciate that. I know that you like the show. What'd you say?
1: I said you should be great. You should be grateful because
0: not necessarily. I am grateful. I don't necessarily have to be. I mean, but and a lot of hosts would just say, "I'm not going to spend any time with this guy."
1: I'm never rude with your call screeners. I'm like, I'm just wondering why they always hang up on me. That's why I call so many times. Because I get hung up on immediately.
0: Right. So what I think I'm trying to say is, and I believe you're concerned. Would it be fair to say you're a conservative Republican?
1: I voted for Trump every time. I first voted in 1984. I got registered to vote. I went to Oakland University here in Michigan.
0: Right.
1: And I voted in my first election. I voted Republican. And I've never voted nothing but Republican ever since.
0: Right. So what I was going to say is, can you take the passion you have and turn it into something like really productive, like getting involved in your local Republican club there in Auburn Hills, Michigan? Are there Republicans you could volunteer for? Could you go knock on doors? Could you canvass? Because we got an election coming up.
1: There's a high school that I go vote at. I mean,
0: I don't mean just show up to vote. I'm saying, can you get involved? If you can take all this energy and devote it to my show, which, again, as you know, by golly, I better be appreciative of you, and I am. Since I'm so appreciative, I would appreciate you taking that passion and that energy and going to your local Republican club saying, can I volunteer? Can I knock on doors? Can I make phone calls? Can I help fundraise for the GOP? Because we need that.
1: Mike, you know what? It's tough now because you know why? Mike, I wake up every morning and I have to use a breathing machine called the nebulizer.
0: I'm so sorry.
1: I swear to God, it's those three shots I got.
0: The shots. I got it. Tommy, God bless you. And I know, I mean, 5 minutes I'm on with the guy and people are texting me, you know, you're interrupting him. Well, yeah, I am, because I am fascinated by this 77 times in 3 weeks. And I'm just trying to understand that kind of intensity. Because I'm trying to figure out if there's anything in my life I would be that intense if I called over and over and over. And Tommy, I'm not.
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1: It's always great when there's a segment like that that touches nerves, and there's right now the text line has blown up with, I'd say, 50-50, 50%. Mike, great job handling Tommy. Great show today, Mike and company, California. But then poor JD in South Carolina, you didn't let him talk. 5 minutes the guy was on with me. 5 minutes. But I didn't let him talk. No, I was trying to challenge him and get him to stay on the point that I was trying. 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Every day I want to pray, and today my prayer includes Tommy of Auburn Hills, Michigan, and pray for his healing. I really mean that. I hope that he recovers and heals from the breathing and the COPD and the asthmatic problems he's having. And I include him in our daily prayer that we offer up as a part of the Mike Gallagher Show. Heavenly Father, we come before you with humble hearts, asking for your mercy and your peace in this uncertain hour. We lift up the leaders of our nation and leaders around the world. Grant them wisdom beyond their own understanding, courage to do what's right, and discernment that may prevent needless suffering. Guide every decision with justice, restraint, and a desire for peace. Lord, we pray for the brave men and women of our military, for our police officers, firefighters, paramedics, and all first responders, including the brave men and women of ICE. Surround them with your protection, strengthen them for the difficult days ahead, comfort their families, and bring them safely home. And yes, Lord, we pray for the healing and comfort of Tommy, who has called so often and wanted to express himself on our show. We ask you to watch over our country, unite us in purpose, calm our fears, and remind us that our ultimate hope is found in you and you alone. May your peace rule in our hearts, may your truth guide our nation, and may your hand of protection rest upon America. In the name of Jesus, we pray. I also pray that you'll consider our final day, making it a big smash, a big finale with our Food for the Poor campaign. This is the final day. 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MikeOnline.com, final day of our Food for the Poor campaign. And thank you for blessing the campaign. Thank you for your generosity, your love, and your commitment to helping those in need. Now, in a nod to Tommy, he did want to talk about Dr. Fauci. Well, we're going to talk about Dr. Fauci because coming up, we're going to go to Roger P. Shulman in our newsroom, who's going to lay out how the attorney general in the state of Florida is apparently ready to try to bring the heat to Dr. Fauci for all the damage he did. So stick around, Tommy, and everybody else. The Mike Gallagher Show continues.
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0: from ABC News. I'm Sherry Preston. Monstrous wildfires roaring through parts of Washington state. Senator Maria Cantwell.
1: We now know that there are thousands of Washingtonians in Spokane area that had to be evacuated. We know there are hundreds of homes that have been destroyed.
0: In Spokane, ABC's Alex Stone.
2: Scenes of total devastation in Spokane neighborhoods erased by fire. Home after home burning unabated. Residents racing to get out.
3: It's hot.
2: At least 600 homes damaged and destroyed. Three large fires are burning around Spokane. A federal management team from California taking over command, running the response like one large fire.
0: The orders out overnight from Acting Attorney General Todd Blanche, one formally rescinding the so-called anti-weaponization fund. The other puts limits on the IRS immunity deal for the president's family, both sticking points for Republican senators holding back their support for Blanche's nomination as attorney general. President Trump again pausing attacks on Iran.
4: President Trump says negotiations with Iran are picking back up, adding he called off an attack on Iran over the weekend at the request of Gulf allies, including Saudi Arabia, Qatar, and the United Arab Emirates.
5: It was going to be an attack that would have been by far the biggest attack since World War II, but they've asked us not to do it.
4: Over the weekend, Iranian leaders said negotiations with Oman regarding the opening of the Strait of Hormuz are in their final stages, but the strait will not go back to the way it was pre-war. Karen Hua, ABC News, Washington.
0: Police in Idaho still trying to figure out a motive for the deadly shooting at a Twin Falls fast food restaurant. Three people killed, several more hurt. One of those injured, Terry Dudley, who was taking a break as a taxi driver. His son, Michael.
6: He was conscious up until they tried to stand him up and get him out of the car.
0: The gunman dying from a self-inflicted gunshot wound. You're listening to ABC News.
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0: On strike right now, flight attendants at Canada's second largest airline, WestJet, had to cancel nearly 500 flights on Sunday, ruining travel plans for about a quarter million people. Cameron Jones is part of the flight attendants union.
9: The goal has always been that we don't want to cause any disruption that we don't have to. And our bargaining committee is committed to staying at the table to try and get a deal to end this labor action as soon as possible.
0: At the center of the fight, how flight attendants should be paid for work they do when the planes are still on the ground. An Ohio congressman backed by President Trump for re-election is coming under fire from a fellow Republican who is demanding that he step down. ABC's Alex Prochet explains why.
10: Ohio Republican Max Miller, facing mounting pressure to drop his congressional re-election campaign, is fiercely defending himself from domestic abuse allegations in a bitter custody battle with his ex-wife, Emily Moreno, the daughter of Republican Senator from Ohio, Bernie Moreno. In police reports obtained by ABC News, Miller's ex-wife accused him of throwing her against a wall, holding a gun to her head, and scalding her with hot water.
11: My former wife is engaging in a pattern of reporting incredible, serious, and destructive allegations with absolutely no evidence.
10: Miller denies all allegations.
0: Cuba's power grid collapsing again, sending the island into another nationwide blackout overnight. Spider-Man swinging to the top of the box office. Spider-Man Brand New Day taking an enormous $930 million worldwide. Sherry Preston, ABC News.
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5: Moments ago, President Trump arrived at Camp David. He's going to hold a cabinet meeting there. They're going to televise it. I think it's the first time there's ever been a cabinet meeting televised from Camp David. He doesn't like Camp David. And of course, I'm pretty sure President Trump likes his creature comforts. I'm sure, I mean, Camp David isn't like a log cabin in the woods, but it's very rustic. And I swear I can relate to that. I'm not big into rustic. My joke always is if the towel rack isn't heated, I'm really roughing it. If I don't have a heated toilet seat, I'm not sure I want to go there. I mean, look, I think sometimes Trump and I are just sort of aligned. He loves his Diet Cokes. He loves his Big Macs. Have I ever told you the story about going to the Oval Office and him saying, look, Gallagher, watch this. He pushed a red button. And I thought, oh, my gosh, we just bombed Sweden. And in came a guy with a Diet Coke on a silver tray. He said, isn't that the damnedest thing you ever saw? It was like Mr. Smith goes to Washington on steroids. So that's our president. I mean, look, he's a very wealthy guy, very, successful in his, Trump Tower. Man, oh, man. Man, the man likes his gold, doesn't he? He has goldified the Oval Office. You know what I was thinking about? I'm going to go to Roger P. Shulman here in just a moment. I'm in a mood today. I'm just in a really good mood. Hope you are, too. It's Friday. We got a lot of concerns, a lot of apprehensions. These radical far-left communists have hijacked the Democrat Party. There's no daylight now between establishment Democrats and the rabid freaks of the DSA. There's just none. Adam Schiff last night said, well, look, we're a big tent. They won't put any distance between themselves. These establishment guys won't put any distance between themselves and the rabid communist Marxist freak show. And they are freaks. Did you see the guy up in Maine, Troy Jackson? He had two kids with his cousin. He's in a relationship with his cousin with whom they brought two children into the world. That's today's Democrat Party. Zohran the Destroyer in New York City wants to make taxpayers who are non-black pay black people reparations. And I'm sure Muslims will get in there somewhere, right? Stephen Miller said it the other day. Right now, the Democrats have become the party of freaks, weirdos, losers, and crazies. But you cannot laugh this off because it's deadly serious. It is serious. Very, very serious. This is not a time to take for granted. You've got to be involved. You've got to be engaged. I'm urging everybody to get active with their local Republican Party club. Joey Hudson up down in South Carolina, or for me up in South Carolina, working his butt off with Drew McKissick and the South Carolina GOP. They're going to have a big debate coming up featuring all the Republican candidates for Senate to replace Lindsey Graham. Joey's going to be a big part of all of that. And, of course, we'll share it with you here on the Mike Gallagher Show through Joey's capacity as our permanent guest host every day through the studios and offices and facilities of 98.9 WORD. I was just thinking one last thought before we go to Roger and talk about Fauci and what Florida is attempting to do regarding the actions of Dr. Anthony Fauci. How many years have they flown that big, gargantuan, green Marine One helicopter? Don't you think Trump is going to want to replace that before he leaves office? He's replaced everything else. He's beautifying Washington, D.C. left and right. Got a the Qatar gave him that big, shiny, gleaming new Air Force One. Isn't that thing kind of a throwback? Is that the same Marine One helicopter that, like, Nixon and Gerald Ford and all the rest of them back in the day flew on? Kennedy? It's always that big, mammoth, green, old-fashioned-looking helicopter. Has there been any talk about Trump replacing that with some sleek, you know, back-to-the-future-looking, you know, some futuristic, sleek, modern helicopter with all the bells and whistles? Or is that just some Washington tradition? I just was thinking about that as I watched the monitors and saw him landing at Camp David. That's like a throwback. It's like retro. And there's nothing about President Trump that's retro. Maybe somebody knows. 800-655-MIKE. 13 past the hour. The Florida Attorney General, who we've had on this show, James Uthmeyer, announced this week that he is launching an investigation into Dr. Anthony Fauci after we watched Fauci invoke the Fifth Amendment 111 times the other day. Let's go to the newsroom because nobody knows Florida politics or the lay of the land better than our newsman, the one and only Roger P. Shulman. Mr. Shulman, happy Friday, sir.
6: Happy Friday to you. Good to be on again. And let's go back a few years to the bad old days of the pandemic. 100,000 people died in Florida because of that. Nationwide, 1.1 million, and right. Worldwide, 7.1 million. That's worse than Hitler's Holocaust, if the numbers are correct. And they think a lot more people died that we don't know about. So this is a very bad time. And destroying records, lying to Congress, obstruction of a federal investigation are the Fed charges that they can't get against him because he's got that blanket pardon from President Biden. However, Florida charges, which can work, according to Attorney General Uthmeyer, would seek records from Congress and review Anthony Fauci's public statements, pandemic guidances, and financial interests. Now, people in Florida are still upset because people died alone because Fauci lied about the virus. Families were not allowed to be with loved ones while they were very sick and passing away. I met with Congresswoman Ana Paulina Luna yesterday. She was in Florida at the University of South Florida's St. Pete campus. And she said that he should be in jail. She said Dr. Mengele Fauci should be maybe protected by a federal pardon, but that does not hold against state prosecutions and civil lawsuits. And Uthmeyer, Attorney General Uthmeyer, is sending a plane to Washington to get all the records. Rand Paul is making that available to him so he can launch this state investigation and prosecution. So he is leading the charge. Other states are getting on board. And it looks like things are going to be happening because, as we remember, it looks like Fauci was leading this gain-of-function investigation in Wuhan, China. He was financing that. And right. Records from that were destroyed. And a lot of other things have happened that are very questionable that are coming out, even though he did plead the Fifth 117 times.
5: Well, I love that Rand Paul is going to open up what they're calling a mountain of evidence to the Florida Attorney General for this as part of this investigation. And Uthmeyer told Benny Johnson this week on his podcast, we're looking at any and all violations of state law here in Florida. Nothing's off the table. We're going to have a team working on this 24/7. You know, Roger, all Americans want is some level of accountability, and Fauci isn't getting any accountability. They reamed him a new one this week on Capitol Hill, but in terms of any legal consequences, so far none have been forthcoming. But maybe the Florida Attorney General James Uthmeyer can turn that around.
6: And think of all the businesses that aren't here anymore because of picking and choosing what could stay open, like Walmart and other things. Everybody else had to close and lost money, went out of business. People killed themselves because they lost their livelihood and their families. Awful. Terrible toll that we're still paying for. So, yes, a lot is going to be happening soon.
5: Hey, I want to put you on the spot. Incidentally, a lot of people are texting me about the Marine One that President Reagan used. That's at the Reagan Library now, the former Marine One is at the Nixon Library. But it's the same. I don't know what the name of that helicopter is. I don't know if it's a Sikorsky. Do you know, Roger? I'm putting you on the spot here.
6: I think it's a Sikorsky. I know that they're getting a new one. They've had a problem with the new one, though, because the exhaust apparently shoots straight down and it lights the White House lawn on fire. So I understand. President Trump
5: getting a helipad. See, I knew it. And that's why they're building the helipad with the big presidential seal on it?
6: It doesn't light the lawn on fire.
5: Well, that's not good. But for a brand new helicopter.
6: Yeah, we're getting something new for the president. I don't know exactly which one it is. It's a new Sikorsky of some sort.
5: I knew it.
6: It doesn't look exactly like the old one.
5: I knew it. I'll bet it'll look like something right out of one of the Batman movies. So it'll be brand new. It'll be sleek. And it's shooting out flames at the bottom, which is pretty cool. So now the flames can go on that new helipad, and nothing will catch on fire. Hey, Roger, before you go, I got to put you on the spot. I've avoided the Tony Romo story because I don't want to pile on and I don't want to embarrass Tony. I think he's a good guy. He got pulled over in Wisconsin. I was working out yesterday with my trainer trying to get a little more fit, and he knows football real well. And he said, Wisconsin, look, first time offense in Wisconsin, that guy will get a slap on the wrist. They don't really take DUI as seriously as maybe other states do. I don't know if that's true or not. Nonetheless, a point of contention has been the field sobriety test that Tony took and allegedly fared poorly. And a lot of people defended him by saying it's hard for anybody to pass a field sobriety test. And it got me to thinking. Now, I've never, ever been subjected to one because, I don't drink. But I was thinking about this. I thought, how about if we can get a law enforcement officer to administer a proper field sobriety test? And, you know, Tracy or somebody will get out there and we'll tape it, we'll film it, we'll see what that looks like, and see how hard it really is for the average person to take a field sobriety test. I want to do it. And then I thought of you because you know all the cops, you know all the politicians, you know everybody in Florida. What do you think? Do you think we could find a law enforcement officer who could administer one for me?
6: I think we can find two or three. We can give you two or three tests, see what each department
5: can do. One's enough. How many do I got to take? I mean, I'm going to take it till I get it right?
6: Yeah, we're going to take it till you get. We're going to pull you over and have you come out of the car. We'll have the siren on and everything if you want.
5: Why not? Why not? Well, let's try it.
6: Give you a red blue lights.
5: You think you could? You think you could pull it off? Can you reach out to somebody for us?
6: Oh, yes. We'll take care of that.
5: Roger P. Shulman's on the case. Thank you, sir. Our newsman here on the Mike Gallagher Show. 19 past the hour, 800-655-MIKE. Freaks, this is what Stephen Miller calls the Democrats today. They've become a party of freaks, weirdos, losers, and crazies. 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
5: That's a nice shot of Green Bay, Wisconsin on the Salem News Channel camera network. Of course, Green Bay, legendary football town, home of the Packers. Speaking of football, some breaking news about that. Tony Romo arrest for driving allegedly while intoxicated. He is now on leave from CBS Sports. A rep for CBS told the New York Post moments ago, Tony Romo has been placed on leave from his role at CBS Sports until further notice. You know, this is what's kind of wild about what has happened to him with this arrest in Wisconsin. Again, I had somebody tell me yesterday, first time offense in Wisconsin, it's just not a very big deal. You don't even necessarily lose your license. You get a fine. He seemed to have some knowledge. I think he had a friend who got arrested once for DW, or they call it OWI in Wisconsin, operating while intoxicated. Do you know that he's currently working under a 10-year, $180 million contract, runs through 2030? You talk about winning the lottery. I know NFL quarterbacks make a lot of money, and he's obviously already a wealthy man, but to be a CBS analyst, $180 million contract that he may have jeopardized if indeed he was intoxicated. If they convict him, and I don't know that they can. 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I don't think he refused to do the blood test. He refused to do the breathalyzer, and he didn't do well apparently on the field sobriety test. So let me just ask you a quick question, just a couple of minutes on this. Do you think he ought to lose his job at CBS based on what you know? A 10-year, $180 million contract. Should Tony Romo stay at CBS or should he go? 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
17: Five 30 on this Monday morning, August 3rd. How you doing out there? Good. Phil Ferguson, WNIR News. And the weather forecast for today, mostly cloudy through mid-morning, then gradually clearing. Overall, pretty nice. The high 79 to start things off here. If you're out on the porch with your dog, 64 degrees. Tonight, clear skies, the low 55. And for tomorrow, sunny skies, 85 degrees. For the high, President Donald Trump says he has decided to hold off on ordering new strikes against Iran after discussions with Gulf allies. Trump told reporters Sunday that the U.S. had planned a major attack, but opted for diplomacy after receiving input from the leaders of Qatar, Saudi Arabia, United Arab Emirates. He said that Saudi Crown Prince Mohammed bin Salman made clear he preferred Trump to continue pressing for a deal over launching new strikes. Well, authorities say wildfires in eastern Washington state forced the evacuation of more than 60,000 people in the Spokane area, including patients at its U.S. Veterans Affairs Hospital, while destroying at least 600 homes, businesses, and other structures. The fires have burned more than 8.2 square miles around Spokane, the second largest city in Washington. An official said Sunday 390 square miles have burned across the state. They've been among dozens of fires across the western U.S. Well, the suspect in a fatal shooting at a fast food restaurant in Idaho died of a self-inflicted gunshot wound, police said. The suspect has been identified as 24-year-old Chad Williams. Police on Sunday credited an off-duty officer and a citizen with firing shots at Williams, diverting him from the restaurant. Authorities say they are confident that Williams acted alone. In all, four people died, including the gunman, and seven were injured in the shooting at a recently opened In-N-Out Burger restaurant. Authorities say two of the injured were treated at a hospital and released. Three were listed in stable condition. Two were in critical condition. Well, U.S. Senator Bernie Moreno says his former son-in-law, U.S. Representative Max Miller, should not be serving in the House and should seek professional help, as Miller defended himself against allegations of domestic abuse. Moreno has been restrained in recent months as the bitter

0: District. She's also the longest-serving woman in the history of the U.S. Congress. Well, ODOT and the Ohio State Highway Patrol announced that a new safety enforcement zone is now in effect. Previously at I-90, the new zone is now at I-480. The I-480 safety zone will be in place for the foreseeable future. In the last 2 years, this particular zone, stretching 14 miles from the Lorain County line to State Route 176, has seen nearly 800 crashes in the last 2 years, including 9 fatalities. Well, the Ohio State Highway Patrol New Philadelphia Post investigating a fatal motorcycle crash in Tuscarawas County. It occurred on State Route 39 of County Road 77 in Sugar Creek Township around 10:40 in the morning Sunday. Authorities say a motorcycle driven by 26-year-old Marcus Miller of Sugar Creek headed westbound on State Route 39. Vehicle driven by an 84-year-old woman, Martha Egan of Dover, heading east on that state route. Egan was making a left turn on a County Road 77. When the motorcycle struck the right side of her vehicle, Miller was pronounced dead at the scene. There were no other injuries. And the Ohio Turnpike set to remove the southbound bridge deck of the State Route 91 crossing in Hudson today. The work is expected to begin right around 6:30, about an hour or so, and end around 3 o'clock this afternoon, weather permitting. That, according to City of Hudson officials, drivers can expect traffic delays. And the eastbound turnpike entrance ramps from State Route 44 in Shalersville Township closed all this week. The detour State Route 303 to State Route 534. Take a little time to get around it. Remember, you can get the local news anytime at WNAIR.com, sponsored by CNB Homes. 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
1: It is a Monday.
0: I mean, June and July went by like that. Let's hope August will slow down just a bit. I'm not quite ready for fall yet, are you?
1: No.
0: Okay.
1: Not ready for fall and going to drag out summer through September, because technically it does run through September. So, we forget that.
0: Hopefully.
1: Yeah, we forget that. Yeah. And you have a big trip coming up, of course.
0: Later on this month, yes.
1: When do you start packing?
0: The good news, Kathy looked at the kind of the weather at that time.
1: Yeah.
0: It'd be in the mid to upper 70s.
1: Okay, good.
0: Maybe
1: that's
0: 80,
1: good.
0: So that's
1: right.
0: Good. We went over the whole list yesterday, and we are just about set. I need a couple of things.
1: Okay.
0: I need sunglasses.
1: Oh, okay.
0: I've lost my other pair. I only have one pair of sunglasses. I had one, so sunglasses, and I also need some decent shoes.
1: Oh, yes.
0: I mean, a little bit of walking. Now, I don't think I need, you know.
1: Hiking.
0: Yeah,
1: professional.
0: Because most of the people on the trip are over 60.
1: That is the good news, really. So you have sort of started packing.
0: Getting what
1: you need.
0: Right.
1: Getting it together.
0: Yeah.
1: And
0: so that's good.
1: You know, the other advice for people that do a lot of, well, that do some walking, break in the boots.
0: Yeah. Yeah.
1: Break in the boots. I'm sure others have shared that with you. Because you don't want your feet to be trying on those shoes.
0: You don't want to buy a new pair like for the first time you're putting them on. You're right.
1: So, no.
0: Got to make sure and work them out a little bit. So I need to stop by today somewhere and get some shoes, I think.
1: I think that might be good.
0: But they might be like $80.
1: Well, wear them to. I'll put it on the card. And I don't mean company card.
0: But for my feet. Now, you know, feet are very important. Okay, you don't wear shoes.
1: No, but to get from place to place, I will.
0: You look nice today. You got an event?
1: No, and no interview, no. Oh. No, I wore this because it's really cool.
0: Oh, okay.
1: Yeah, it's a very cool. And when you don't know if you're going to be too hot, too cold, like it was in the 70s getting here.
0: Yeah, yeah.
1: So I tend to overheat in here. You know, there.
0: Well, yes, especially when couch comes in, it gets to 75.
1: Yeah, so I kind of have to do layers, which works out well. So this is sort of summer, and yet if I get too cool, I just put the light jacket on. So we're all set.
0: Did you have a good
1: that.
0: Weekend?
1: I did have a good weekend. Yeah. I had a very good weekend. And, you know, one of the questions that I have posted and a fictional place that you would like to visit.
0: Oh, okay.
1: Now, because we're talking about vacations and stuff, we have our real vacations, places where we really go. And then we have the fictional ones where we thought we would like to visit. Now, for me, it's a toss between Willy Wonka's Chocolate Factory.
0: Yeah, you love chocolate, so that's a good one there.
1: Oh, that would be just like heaven, just being at that chocolate factory. Or maybe the land of Dairy Queen with the little strawberries that float down the chocolate river.
0: The land of Dairy Queen?
1: Yeah, like that would be a place to go.
0: Okay.
1: Now, some would say...

0: The Poppy Fields in The Wizard of Oz.
1: Oh, the Poppy Which I get,
0: they're beautiful, and you fall asleep, right?
1: I just saw that episode on Seinfeld with the poppy seeds where she failed the drug test.
0: Oh, yes.
1: Anyway, poppy, okay.
0: Is that for real?
1: I don't know. I have no idea.
0: Could someone
1: clear that up for us?
0: Could someone clear that
1: up? She got fired over that, yeah.
0: If you have, say, a bagel with poppy seeds on it, is it going to impact you at all? I mean, it's poppy, right? Is it real? Does anyone know? All right, so Wizard of Oz, Narnia, Middle Earth, and this is for those that read The Hobbit, especially The Shire, Rivendell. Mm-hmm. Those are some of the answers. So is there a place, a fictional place?
1: Okay, all right.
0: Maybe Dutton Ranch. That is a very modern fictional place to go to.
1: I heard that was a pretty good, is it called Dutton Ranch? It's a show, right?
0: Yes.
1: And I heard it was pretty good.
0: It is good.
1: Yeah.
0: It is good. Based on Yellowstone.
1: Yeah, based on what you liked.
0: Now, and no Kevin Costner in this one, if we recall.
1: Yeah.
0: No Kevin Costner. It is beautiful out there, but I just don't know if I want to be out there roughing it on a horse, okay?
1: Right.
0: There are many challenges to that. So, I mean, that might be a place to go to.
1: Yeah, okay, all right.
0: So, talking about that, a fictional place that you would like to visit, it might even be on a movie set. May even be on a movie set somewhere.
1: All right.
0: Would you rather meet your favorite historical figure or your favorite celebrity today? What do you think?
1: Historical figure.
0: Figure or celebrity.
1: Ooh. I'd think a historical figure for myself.
0: Who would it be?
1: I've got to go way back. You know, when Thomas Jefferson and those guys, man. What was going through their minds?
0: Oh, Cleopatra.
1: Cleopatra, okay.
0: It's like... keep a snake on hand.
1: Ben Franklin was an interesting guy. He had a few women.
0: A few, yes.
1: Hey, who's counting?
0: And a few things to remind him of those encounters.
1: Never have enough.
0: Let's say that.
1: Yeah.
0: Even Marie Antoinette. Oh, I think I would do history, go back in history.
1: She lost her head.
0: She did lose her head. And her shoe. Yeah. Do you know one of her shoes fell off as she's walking to the gallows? It's like, wow. And then someone probably got her shoe, sold it on eBay.
1: Yeah.
0: You know how it goes. which driving habit bothers you the most? Speeding, distracted driving, tailgating, left lane camping, failure to signal or other. Maybe driving too slow.
2: Left lane. Oh, yeah.
0: Okay. Because you just, John, good morning, John.
2: Good morning.
0: So, left lane, would that be it for you?
2: Mm-hmm.
0: And people just camp there and you don't know what's happening?
2: Yeah.
1: Well,
2: yeah.
1: Just if you're going the speed, move out of the left lane. You know?
2: Mm-hmm.
0: Yeah. Well, how about you, Phil?
1: I say people that yield from the getting on the expressway. It's either, you know, speed up or slow down. One of the two. You know what I mean?
0: Yeah.
1: Just don't go the even speed that I'm going that I have to slow down. You are coming onto my highway.
2: That's right.
1: I own it.
2: That's right.
1: And I'm driving, so you look out for me instead of just looking straight ahead and expecting me
0: to move over.
1: I have had it. I am tired of it, and it's crap.
0: My way of highway, JJ.
1: So you just obey the signal. You obey my rules.
0: Now, for me, it's those people that drive too slow.
1: Oh.
0: I just have a problem with that.
2: Yeah.
0: I don't know what it is. I don't know what it is. 3% of us claim not to have used one of these common objects in the past year. What are they? Yes, I will be giving hints on this.
1: I'm not saying a word.
2: No spoilers.
0: Thank
1: you.
0: I didn't
1: say anything.
0: Thank you.
1: I've learned my lesson.
0: Now, John, do you have a favorite historical figure?
2: Favorite historical figure.
0: Or favorite celebrity today? Who would you rather meet?
2: Yeah.
1: Well, you're into music a lot.
2: Yeah, true. And I guess that would be the obvious choice. And if I had to do one, I just get to pick one, huh?
0: All right, more than one.
2: I think John Lennon would be great.
0: Mm-hmm.
2: Also, Harry Chapin.
1: Oh, yeah.
0: Okay.
2: Harry Chapin. And let me think of a historical figure that, you know, instead of being in that music roundabout that I'm in most of my life. I think a historical figure, William McKinley.
0: Oh, okay.
2: Yeah.
0: Now, why is that?
2: Well, you know, he's from my hometown.
0: Okay.
2: Niles, Ohio. And when you read up on McKinley, he was a good president. There were lots of things that, you know, that came under his rule, and he was ready for a second term. And, you know, just what if, you know, hey, Bill, what if you hadn't been assassinated?
0: What would you do?
2: What would you have done? Or, you know, what do you think of the world today? That would be a big question.
0: Yeah.
2: Yeah.
0: I think those are some good choices. And a fictional place you would like to visit. Like for me, Land of Dairy Queen, Willy Wonka's Chocolate Factory.
2: Yeah, yeah. I'd have to go with the Willy Wonka thing.
1: Yeah, that's
2: I have to have my golden ticket, of course.
0: Yeah.
2: You know.
0: The golden ticket.
2: Yeah. No ticket, no washi. Or no ticky, no washi. Is that what they say?
0: Well, Gene Wilder, first of all.
2: Yeah.
0: Watching his grandson, Jeremy Allen White, who was in Beef and it was also in Shameless, they are identical. Mm. I mean, the eyes, the face, and to watch it, I think Jeremy Allen White, should do a remake of Wonka. I know they had Timothée Chalamet. I know they had him doing one.
2: Yeah.
0: But
2: And Johnny Depp did what, Charlie and the Chocolate Factory,
0: yes,
2: which is kind of related, right?
0: Hmm. Which, by the way, thank you for this.
2: Oh, no problem.
1: Thank you, John.
2: No problem.
0: John is doing homework here.
2: Thought I'd, you know, I had ink in the,
0: had ink?
2: Yeah, my printer cartridge was still showing, you know, there was no red X, so, you know, I thought, oh, what the heck.
0: All good. All good. What are we giving away today, Phil?
1: Two prizes.
0: And John, yes.
2: Yeah.
0: Mentions Monday.
1: Oh, no, okay.
2: Okay.
0: And you can do the 50 Burger Challenge, one menu. One epic challenge, only at Mench's Brothers in Green. Here's how it works. Every time you try a new burger, you get your card stamped, cross off all 50, and you'll earn rewards, bragging rights, and the title of Burger Legend.
2: Oh, there you go.
0: Complete with prizes like Mench's cash, a t-shirt, a mug, and their signature spice pack. No better night to start than Wednesday when every burger is $3 off, plus two tickets to Crackpot's Comedy Club, located at 14 Lincoln Way in Massillon. And sometimes Mr. Cullison is there as the MC. So you get to meet him in person.
2: There you go.
0: I would say don't throw things at him. Okay.
1: Wait
0: for after.
1: And
0: the
1: laugh
0: show.
1: At his jokes a little bit. You know, make him feel
0: better. Make him feel good on stage.
1: I mean, come on.
2: Make him feel useful.
0: Yes. Phil will be back with sports in a minute.
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1: Alrighty, approaching the 6 a.m. hour, taking a look at sports. Whew. All right, didn't get swept. We salvaged one game yesterday, and I said all along, Gavin Williams, the best pitcher on this roster, and he came through big time yesterday. Gavin Williams allowed one hit. In fact, he had a perfect game into the fifth inning, but he allowed just one hit in 5 2/3 innings. Hey, he struck out 10 in 5 2/3 innings, chased a out, or drove in 3 runs, and the Guardians defeated the Arizona Diamondbacks by the final score of 5-0 to avoid being swept in the weekend series. Patrick Bailey snapped an 0-for-13 skid with a home run in the second inning off Diamondbacks starter Merrill Kelly. Williams retired the first 15 batters he faced before Tim Tawa led off the 6 with a base hit to the right. Gavin Williams has double-digit strikeouts in 5 straight games, the longest run by a Cleveland pitcher since Shane Bieber had a 6-game run. That was back in the 2020-2021 season. Williams has 8 games with at least 10 strikeouts this season, which leads the American League, and he was not named to the All-Star team. But the Guardians have an off day today before hosting Francisco Lindor and the New York. How do you like it, Francisco? He signed a big deal there, and New York sucks. Before hosting the New York Mets at Progressive Field tomorrow night. Taken on to double-A ball, and it was the Erie Seawolves. They scored 5 runs in the 4th inning on their way to a 6-4 win over the Akron Rubber Ducks. Rubber Ducks are off today, and they open up a 6-game. Hey, they are home for a home series. We give away tickets occasionally. Always a lot of fun heading to the ballpark in downtown Akron. Rubber Ducks open up a 6-game series at home tomorrow against the Somerset Patriots. And that's an afternoon affair. That starts at 12:05 tomorrow. The trade deadline in baseball, that is tonight at 6 o'clock. The first-place Tampa Bay Rays gave their starting rotation a boost, acquiring pitcher Freddie Peralta from the struggling New York Mets for 3 minor leaguers. Peralta, a 2-time All-Star, can become a free agent this fall, so that's good news there. And really the big news, we talked about it. I thought that Tarik Skubal will head to L.A. Why not? The rich get richer, and he is going to the Dodgers. Now, he's a free agent after the year, so, you know, sign with anybody, but there'll be a lockout now. Tarik Skubal was the one player the L.A. Dodgers believe worthy of aggressively pursuing at a Monday's trade deadline, and the trade to land the 2-time American League Cy Young winner from the Tigers further boosts their push for a 3rd World Series championship, 3 in a row. It also represents another salvo in the battle over baseball's finances and competitive balance as Skubal joins a pitching staff. You look at that pitching staff, man, high-priced performers. You've got Blake Snell there, several others making a ton of money. Skubal will make his Dodgers debut Tuesday during a 3-game series at the Chicago Cubs. I mean, it comes down to, I mean, hey, people, I was watching a lot of shows yesterday, and people on Facebook say, can you believe it? That's unfair. They did everything the right way. They didn't do anything wrong. For the L.A. Dodgers, and they, again, like, really, Cleveland has a great farm system, but they can't afford to give up those guys. But the L.A. Dodgers, hey, you know, they gave up some prospects in this trade for Tarik Skubal, but they got a pitcher now that can really put them over the hump and to win a 3rd straight World Series championship. Hey, and if those guys do pan out, so be it. They reload at the minor league level, and they have all the money in the world, so they can sign players, free agents, and others. So, you know, all right. Cleveland, in smaller markets, you're not able to do that, but the L.A. Dodgers, and tell you what, that just is going to push. I think if the Dodgers win again, certainly push the button for another walkout for the Major League Baseball. Jadeveon Clowney, we talked about him. I'm not too upset about it. It was kind of weird how he left Cleveland anyway, but he is not coming to the Cleveland Browns. He is returning to the Houston Texans. He played with Houston before. In fact, the team selected him number 1 in the 2014 NFL draft, so he is going to Houston. And we have a WNR Sports poll. Any chance to guard? Thank you, John. He comes up with that. Any chance the Guardians make a big move before the trade deadline today? Yes, no, or ha, ha, ha, ha, ha. Weather in a minute.
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1: WNIR weather forecast, 65 degrees right now, mostly cloudy through mid-morning, then gradual clearing, the high 79, 55 the overnight low. Interesting, 79, Bob Golic's number in Cleveland, 55 was his number when he came out of college for the Patriots. 85 the high tomorrow, sunny skies, and Wednesday do have a chance of showers at 50%, otherwise mostly sunny, and the high 87 at the Talk of Akron, WNIR.
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26: 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Now, here's Phil Ferguson, John Lockwood, and Joyce Johnson.
1: Here we go.
0: A little of the Velvet Underground.
2: Here we go.
0: Good morning, everyone. And we hope you'll call us. It's the first of the month, so everybody's eligible today.
2: Oh, that's right.
0: You know, not that I need to remind people.
1: Open up the prize gate.
0: Open up the floodgates.
1: We've got two prizes today.
0: 330-673-1234. John did a little homework here, which I love. He added to today's, because we don't have the bullshit this week.
2: No, it's our own.
0: Yeah, we're on our own.
2: Our own brand. And a bullshit today. Yes.
0: Clean your floors day.
1: Oh.
0: Just hire someone dedicated to scrubbing, mopping, shampooing, and doing whatever else to keep them clean.
2: Righto.
0: Grab some nuts day today. Now, you can interpret
1: this any way you want.
0: Yeah.
2: Mm-hmm.
1: I like some salty nuts.
2: Encourage your snacking on various types of nuts.
1: I love pistachios.
0: Exactly.
2: Get your mind out of the gutter,
1: What's
2: people.
1: Your favorite nut?
2: Oh, man.
1: Do you like cashews?
2: Cashews, yeah.
1: I like cashews, I tell you what. That's probably, cashews.
0: Pistachios.
1: I love pistachios.
0: Mm-hmm. Watermelon day?
1: Love watermelon.
0: Okay, very refreshing.
2: Yes.
0: And, all right, so it's part of the pumpkin, squash, and gourd family, originated in Africa, then spread to Egypt, India, China, eventually around the world, and basically it eventually made it to drip down your arm.
2: Yeah.
0: You know, if you're doing that.
1: You used to have to spit the seeds out. Remember
0: growing up
1: as a kid sitting on the front porch?
2: How do you plant a seedless watermelon? How do you do that?
1: Yeah, yeah.
2: How do you do that?
1: So
0: that is a great
1: question.
0: How
1: do they get all
2: the
1: seeds
2: mysteries of life.
1: Of
2: yeah.
0: Airplane crop duster day. Hey, we're all celebrating that one, huh? Fly safe, everyone.
2: Yep.
0: Esther Day. Esther Williams, the swimmer. Esther Roll from Florida, from Good Times. And Aunt Esther, Sanford and Son.
2: Yeah.
0: You're right, all the Esters.
2: Yeah, played by LaWanda Page. And, you know, I'm looking forward to National LaWanda Day. You know, how many LaWandas can you come up with besides LaWanda
0: Page? How many
2: LaWanda
0: Joyces
2: Page?
0: Are there, right?
2: Oh, man.
0: How many Joyces? Not too many.
2: Joyce
0: anymore.
2: Kilmer, right?
0: Yeah, Joyce Kilmer.
2: Only God can make a tree.
0: Yep.
2: So
0: poems are made by fools like me, but only God can make a tree.
2: All right.
0: Mary Lou Retton scores a consecutive 10 on this date in 1984.
2: Great.
0: Pulling a perfect vault after dazzling the floor routine. Now, I admire anyone who can flip around and do all this stuff.
2: Yeah. Oh, it's amazing. It's amazing. I mean, you know.
1: She came up with some tough times later in life.
0: Oh, here, yeah.
2: Yeah.
1: Retton. And so, yeah. What I remember that very well. She had that little smile on her face.
2: Yep.
1: She, you know what I mean?
2: Yeah, a little short haircut and everything. Yeah. And she's quite petite, too. And I'm sure being the opposite of quite petite, that definitely helps in gymnastics. I mean, you know.
0: Oh, yeah.
2: You know.
1: Have you ever tried walking on that balance beam?
2: Oh, my goodness.
1: I mean, as a kid, I tried. Yeah, yeah. And they do flips and everything to land on it. And that's just amazing.
2: The uneven bars, too, you know, where they're like, oh,
1: you watch them and you go, man.
2: Yeah.
1: That's why they all
2: I need some Motrin.
1: You know, they all weigh about 75 pounds.
2: Yeah.
1: But
2: we've got a couple of things going on today. In 1977, The Spy Who Loved Me, starring Roger Moore as the suave super spy James Bond. Known for his love of fast cars, dangerous women, and the film features one of the most memorable Bond cars of all time, a sleek, powerful Lotus Esprit sports car that doubled as a submarine.
0: Wow.
2: I mean, really, on purpose, not accidentally. You know, like, you know, being in the water and having a car sinking. No. This is, you know, and Roger Moore, I mean, Sean Connery is James Bond.
1: Yeah, yeah.
2: But running a close second, in
1: Roger
2: my opinion.
1: Roger Craig, I thought was pretty good.
2: Yeah, yeah. But Roger.
0: Daniel Craig.
2: Sorry, okay.
1: Oh, Roger Craig was a football player.
0: Yeah.
1: 49ers. Daniel.
2: Okay. And what number was he, Phil?
1: Give
2: the temperature. You know, Mr. Subliminal here. Roger Moore, you know, was a nice James Bond. Of course, before that, he was in the, whatchamacall, The Saint.
0: It'll come to you.
2: There we go.
0: There you go. Yeah. And we'll be back to take your calls. 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
4: From ABC News, I'm Sherry Preston. Acting Attorney General Todd Blanche issuing a formal order overnight terminating President Trump's $1.8 billion anti-weaponization fund to compensate his political allies. The move follows weeks of negotiations with two Republican senators who were blocking Blanche's nomination to become Attorney General. Another White House pullback on striking Iran.
5: The president claimed a deal with Iran is imminent, as he has previously claimed numerous times. The whiplash strategy has become routine as Trump attempts to resolve the conflict. Iran has yet to give any indication that it will ease its control over the Strait of Hormuz. Over the weekend, Iranian leaders said negotiations with Oman regarding the opening of the Strait of Hormuz are in their final stages. But the Strait will not go back to the way it was pre-war. Karen Hua, ABC News, Washington.
4: Raging wildfires in and around Spokane, Washington. Eric Frank's home is gone.
6: I don't think I'm going to rebuild here because I don't ever want to have to relive a fire coming up this hill again.
4: ABC's Alex Stone is there.
7: We've seen firefighters from California. In fact, a management team from California has taken over this fire, of managing it, of doing the command of it. It's going to get a little bit hotter as the week goes on.
4: In Greece, two firefighting helicopters crashed in midair near Athens Sunday. Two crew members killed. All helicopters in Greece now grounded. Last week, three firefighters were killed elsewhere in the country. No motive yet in the mass shooting at an In-N-Out Burger in Twin Falls, Idaho. Three people killed, seven wounded. The gunman stopped before hurting anyone else, says Police Chief Matthew Hicks.
8: We can confirm that there was an off-duty state trooper and a citizen who actively engaged the suspect by returning gunfire towards him. We want to take a moment and commend the actions of the off-duty officer and the citizen and their heroic action to stop this incident.
4: The gunman taking his own life afterwards. You're listening to ABC News.
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4: Ohio Republican Congressman Max Miller facing calls to drop out of his reelection contest after allegations of domestic abuse against his wife, daughter of Ohio Republican Senator Bernie Moreno.
3: Senator Moreno posting, "If there are any basic standards of character required to hold elected office, Max Miller fails them. I believe Max Miller needs to seek professional help." Miller firing back, "You know this isn't true, and the only reason you are speaking out now is to hide from your own media circus."
4: ABC's Alex Prochet. Mourners gathered along the Passaic River in northern New Jersey over the weekend to remember two 10-year-olds who drowned days earlier when the river was flooded from recent storms. ABC's Lucy Yang talked to mourners at the memorial.
9: Thinking of the mothers right now.
10: Blue and pink rose petals floated down the Passaic River this Sunday. It was strikingly beautiful. More so, it was painfully tragic.
11: She was precious. She was sweet.
10: Former preschool teacher remembering Millian Dula. The young child's body was finally found after three agonizing days, a search that ended about half a mile downriver from where she disappeared. The other victim, a 10-year-old boy, we're told he died a hero, pushing his 11-year-old sister to the rocks so she could escape the raging waters.
4: Millions are on alert across the mid-Atlantic and northeast for heavy downpours that could result in more flash flooding today. I'm Sherry Preston, ABC News.
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1: 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I can see clearly today. The high about 79, 55 the low tonight, and tomorrow sunny. Beautiful for your Tuesday, and the high 85 degrees. The cause of a deadly house fire in Stowe is under investigation. Fire officials say a 46-year-old man died after being pulled out of a burning home around 10:50 p.m. in the 5200 block of Stowe Road Saturday night. Fire crews saw flames shooting from the back of that house when they arrived on scene. No one else was inside the home at the time of the blaze. But once again, a 46-year-old man died. His name has not yet been released. Two dogs were rescued. Dozens of demonstrators gathered outside the Akron Canton Airport Saturday morning to protest ICE-affiliated flights that continue to transport detainees through northeast Ohio. Protesters lined the airport entrance carrying signs chanting against deportations while calling for an end to federal immigration enforcement operations and the nationwide immigration crackdown. Organizers said Saturday's rally, peaceful, was intended to draw attention to those continued operations. Later today, the Cleveland Clinic will be unveiling its new pilot program to deliver prescription drugs to patients via drone. The hospital is partnering with autonomous delivery company Zipline for the free an optional service and will first serve a 5-mile radius around the clinic's Beechwood campus. A new billboard in Akron calling attention to the dangers of fentanyl use. The group Rachel's Angels helped to get the billboard placed along Talmadge Avenue shows the face of fentanyl use and heartbreak of overdose deaths for so many local families. Organizers say they hope to spread the message of awareness, education, and healing. The Rachel's Angels billboards have been placed across the area, in fact, across the state and country. More information at rachelsangels.org. Portage County Engineer's Office announced several planned road closures beginning today. Mahoning Road will be closed for a culvert replacement between Woodward and Bonner Roads in Deerfield Township. Also, Lobert Road will be closed for bridge replacement. That's between Hartville Road and State Route 44. That's in Randolph Township, and that will be closed beginning today through September 2nd. Remember, the local news anytime at WNAIR.com. I'll be back with sports in a minute.
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1: All right, hey, how we doing? 6:10. Let's take a look at sports on this Monday. And it's being brought to you by Frank's Place, 549 West Market Street, featuring happy hour Monday through Friday, 3 p.m. to 6 p.m. Mondays. Get one of the chef's special sandwiches. Hey, stay for the Queen of Hearts drawing. That's at 8 tonight. Frank's Place, Akron's best neighborhood bar, serving great food for over 33 years. Gavin Williams allowed one hit. He pitched into the sixth inning, struck out 10. Chase DeLauder drove in 3 runs, and the Guardians defeated the Arizona Diamondbacks. Way to go. 5-0 to avoid being swept in that weekend series. Patrick Bailey snapped an 0-for-13 skid. He hit a home run in the second inning. Williams, spectacular once again, retired the first 15 batters. In fact, took a perfect game into that sixth inning before Tim Towell led off the sixth with a base hit to right. And the Guardians have an off day today before hosting the Mets at Progressive Field tomorrow. The Mets just crap. Hey, the Erie Seawolves scored 5 runs in the fourth inning on their way to a 6-4 win over the Akron Rubber Ducks. The Rubber Ducks off today. They open their home. All right. We give away tickets occasionally. And an open up a 6-game series tomorrow against the Somerset Patriots. And that's an afternoon game to start things off at 12:05. And Tarik Skubal, the one player the L.A. Dodgers believe worthy to go after, and they did. They gave up some prospects, but they landed Tarik Skubal, the outstanding pitcher. Now, he is a free agent after this year, but could put him over the hump to win another World Series. Probably will. They'll probably go up against the Yankees in the World Series. We have a poll question. Check it out. Any chance the Guardians make a big move before the trade deadline today? Thank you, Johnny Radio. Yes, no. Or ha ha ha, weather in a minute.
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1: Our WNIR weather forecast, mostly cloudy through mid-morning, then really beautiful, a gradual clearing, upper 70s, 55 the low tonight, and sunny tomorrow, 85 at the Talk of Akron, WNIR.
17: 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Now, here's Phil Ferguson, John Lockwood, and Joyce Johnson.
2: Yeah.
1: All right.
2: Good Monday morning.
1: We are here.
0: Good morning, everyone. You know it don't come easy.
2: Ringo.
0: On this date, 1971, this is certified gold, which, oh my gosh, very talented performer on his own, even after leaving the Beatles, and he's still going strong in his 80s.
2: Yep, he had a little help from George Harrison on this song, too.
0: Yeah.
2: So, don't come easy. I think George has a version on YouTube, too, which is similar,
0: right.
2: But,
0: yeah.
2: You know. Ringo had his first big hit. Ringo, the first solo Beatle, or, you know, as a solo artist to hit the charts. He was first.
0: Oh, was he really?
2: So that's kind of nice because, you know, growing up, you think of Ringo, Ringo's the drummer.
0: Yeah, drummers don't get a lot of credit.
2: But what a fantastic drummer he is when you, like, really delve into it. Not as easy as it looked.
0: No.
2: Especially when he was left-handed playing a right-handed drum set. And that's part of what made the Ringo style so unique and everything. Hey, you know, we're online, WNIR.com. Of course, you can email us if you'd like to. We'd love you to call in. We've got some calls. We'll get to them in a minute. But we have Joyce at WNIR.com. 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And I am Lockwood at WNIR.com. And we also have some Facebook pages, too. And I drop in a few contributions as the day goes on. And for you Monty Python fans out there, I got sick at this small hotel in Madrid. I called the front desk. They told me they had a doctor on staff. After he made me feel better, I told him I was amazed that such a small place had a doctor. And the doctor nodded and said, "No one expects the Spanish in physician."
0: Oh, okay.
2: Yeah.
0: So. A couple birthdays today. Martin Sheen, 86 years old today.
2: Wow.
0: Martha Stewart from Martha Stewart Living.
1: Yeah.
0: All kinds of great home ideas from her. Not that I use any of them.
2: Yeah.
0: Is 85.
2: America's favorite felon.
0: Yes.
1: How long was she in jail? 6 months or so?
2: Yeah. Something like that.
1: Martha Stewart.
0: She wore her bracelet proudly.
1: Did she?
2: That's right.
0: James Hetfield of Metallica, 63. Isaiah Washington, Grey's Anatomy, 63 today also. And Brent Butt, if you don't know the name, watch Corner Gas, because he's sure funny. He is the writer, producer, and star of the show. He's 60 years old today. It's a very funny show.
2: Yeah. Corner Gas. Have to check that out.
0: Former NFL quarterback, Tom Brady, is 49.
2: Tom Brady.
1: And now in the broadcast booth.
0: That's what people end up doing.
2: Yes.
1: Tony Romo.
2: Yeah, let's
1: not
2: get too confused. Not that you could.
0: Also born on this day, and he is now past Tony Bennett.
2: Yeah. Would have been 100 today.
0: Yes.
2: Wow.
0: Oh, my gosh. I left my heart in San Francisco. He is so good.
1: Tony Bennett.
0: Snowfall, his
2: and,
0: songs.
2: And I believe Frank Sinatra once called Tony Bennett his favorite singer.
1: Yeah, you're right.
2: Yeah, and you know, and he had that style and everything, and Tony, and boy, when Billy Joel did the last play at Shea before they tore down Shea Stadium, Tony Bennett and Billy Joel doing New York State of Mind. Yeah. What a great duet that is. Dig that one up if you can.
0: I'm going to be playing some Tony Bennett today. Let's go to the phone.
1: Talk to people.
0: Good morning. Hello. Thanks for holding.
2: Happy
0: Hello.
2: Monday.
5: Good morning.
1: Hey, what up?
5: Well, that was quick.
1: Well,
0: yeah.
1: We like to take calls.
2: Yeah.
0: How you doing?
5: I don't know if I've ever been first on the show.
2: Well,
1: we move you up to the leadoff spot.
0: Is this Mercer guy?
1: Yeah, it's Mercer.
0: Mercer guy. Okay, so and I am going to put you on hold when we're done talking because I need to get some information from you.
1: Yeah.
0: Okay.
1: So,
5: okay.
1: If you don't mind,
0: so yeah.
1: Good. Hey, how's your weekend? All right, busy, right? You never stop.
5: Fantastic. No babies yet, but we're still on baby watch.
1: Oh, still on baby watch.
5: we got one in the maternity pen and just kind of keeping an eyeball on her, you know.
1: Mm-hmm. All right.
5: I think I was up 2 and 4 I checked on her. I'm going to go out shortly and check on her. But
1: well, you're probably not getting a lot of sleep, are you there, Dad?
5: Sleep? What's that?
1: yeah. Hey.
2: New word in your vocabulary, huh?
1: I like Christopher Walken in that commercial or whatever. I love Christopher. I think he's one of the best, man. I love him. But he was talking to the other guy about, hey, you can sleep when you're my age.
2: Yeah.
1: And, no doubt about that, man. You can sleep when you're my age.
2: There we go.
1: Guy.
5: Sleep is overrated.
1: It is. That's right.
0: Well,
5: 10% has not used the can opener.
1: What's that again?
0: Not use the can opener.
2: All right, and read the question again so we...
0: 3% of us claim not to have used one of these common objects in the past year. Oh, what are they?
2: Okay, and you say a can opener. And the judges say... Yeah. Oh, well.
0: I just used my can opener yesterday. When you have a lot of cans, you do it.
1: Yep. No, though I have not used a regular can opener for a while.
2: Yeah, I used one. I have some tuna.
1: Yeah.
2: You know, and you know, it's not one of those pop-off, you know, cans where you can, you know, like strip off the top of it. But, use the can opener and just have to remember to rinse it because it is tuna, by the way. You don't want your can opener smelling tuna all day long. But, yeah.
1: Yeah.
2: Can opener, no.
0: Which driving habit? Go ahead.
5: Turn signals.
0: Okay.
1: Well, that one is a big one up near the top of my list as well.
2: Yeah.
1: But turn signals, yeah. Up. Yep.
0: Do people just not learn that in driver's ed to use that? I just don't understand. That's such a fundamental thing.
5: Me generation.
1: Yeah, it's like, you know...
5: doing what I'm doing, or, you know...
1: Let us know,
5: I don't read minds well or often, somebody said, you know?
0: Yeah, no, you definitely need to use a turn signal. Yeah.
2: Or on the other hand, people who leave their turn signal on after they've changed lanes.
1: Yeah.
2: You know, there used to be certain cars, and I think it ought to be a federal thing. There used to be certain cars that if you left your turn signal on for more than like a minute or two, a little chime would go off to remind you, you know, to turn it off, you know, but... not my car, but then again, I don't have that problem either, so it's kind of a wash, I guess.
5: My fictional place?
1: Yeah.
5: John probably would be South Fork Ranch. Imagine the acres and the animals.
2: Wow. Yeah. That's a good guess, or not a good guess, a good answer.
1: I'm thinking Gotham City, man. I think I'd like to go to
0: Gotham City.
2: Gotham City.
1: I love, I think I'd like to.
0: Okay.
1: Or maybe Mayberry.
2: Yeah.
0: Oh, yes. Yeah.
1: Love Mayberry.
2: You know, Gotham City can sit there on your porch, you know, looking for
1: two different, you know, Mayberry. Mm-hmm.
2: Yeah, looking for the bat signal to appear.
1: Where's the bat?
2: Okay, here comes Batman.
1: If Batman was married, that bat signal would say, get bread.
0: Yeah.
2: Yeah. Yeah. Right.
1: Bring home bread.
0: You forgot to take
1: bread
0: the
1: and
0: trash
1: milk
0: out.
1: Yeah.
5: You mentioned Mayberry. I watched. The Incredible Mr. Limpet yesterday.
1: Oh, how was Don Knotts and the Incredible Mr. Limpet.
2: Oh, man.
5: Oh, that's just such a cool movie.
1: You know what? It was about a year ago I saw that again, though. But I don't know. It makes you laugh a little bit, you know? And there he is.
5: It took 4 months to finally the cable company showed up and fixed some TVs and replaced them. So I finally am able to watch TV. Not that I have a lot of time.
1: You don't watch a lot of TV, though, I bet. So.
5: Yesterday, I was able to watch that in and out. I'm scrubbing floors.
1: He has the glasses on as a fish and everything. It's cute.
5: It was.
0: Well, how long were you without a TV to watch? Was it like months and months?
5: Probably.
0: Oh, really? Okay.
1: Well,
5: I would occasionally sneak upstairs and check.
0: Yeah.
5: For the most part, yeah. I mean, I didn't really miss it. However, like I said, I was doing some floor scrubbing. I got a piece of furniture being delivered today, so I was kind of cleaning the bedroom up. But, yeah, so.
0: As far as your favorite historical figure or favorite celebrity today that you would like to meet, what do you think?
5: Herodotus.
0: Who?
5: I think Herodotus.
0: Oh, I don't
5: Greek
0: know.
5: Chorus, history, back in, yeah.
0: So what did he do that we would know?
5: He basically was a Greek tourist that wandered around and told us some misinformation about history and the Egyptians and Greece and this and that. Yeah, so he was basically a Greek tourist.
2: All right. Oh, okay.
0: I will have to look that up. See, we've learned from you. All right, so what I'm going to do right now is I'm going to put you on hold, and I need to
1: Need a little information.
0: Yeah, I need to get some information, and I'll tell you why, okay? Right. So just hold on 1 second. I'll get right to you, all right?
5: Okay.
0: All right, hold on.
2: All right, it is the morning show on WNIR.

0: this
1: All right,
0: song
1: we're going to get back to the
2: unhappy.
1: Good morning,
3: song
1: hello.
3: Makes me cry.
4: Hello?
1: Good morning.
3: Good morning.
1: Hello. Good morning. Hello. Are you there?
4: How are you doing?
5: I'm there. Are you there?
1: Yeah.
3: We're there.
4: We're here.
5: Keep saying
3: that. Are you there?
5: How do zombies migrate out west?
2: Zombies.
3: How do zombies migrate out west?
2: Go ahead.
5: They follow the Oregon Trail.
3: Oh,
2: like the Oregon.
1: Oh,
2: the Oregon.
1: That's good.
2: See, now that's pretty good. It's kind of clever.
5: Good.
2: John, I don't think.
3: See, I was thinking of something like they pass something on the way or whatever. Anyway.
2: All right.
3: Okay.
5: August already?
1: No.
2: No, but we have, starting this week, Thursday, the Hall of Fame game, we have football all the way into February now, every week.
5: I'm in that area now. They already had a mini parade on Saturday.
2: Yeah.
5: They have two parades
2: right
5: down here.
2: They got that big parade coming up. But,
5: I'm from Akron.
2: They have a lot going on there in the Hall of Fame city this week, man.
5: We're talking about Roger Craig. Isn't he one?
2: Yeah, I said Roger. He was San Francisco 49ers.
5: Yeah, he's 33 and 23.
2: Thank you very much, Doug.
3: Okay.
5: Okay.
3: Now that we got that straightened out, how was your weekend? You have a good one?
5: It's amazing how cool it is around here. It's usually in the 90s in August.
1: Mm-hmm.
3: Oh, yeah.
5: It's 78 today, which is good because, you know, it's not uncomfortable.
3: No, it was beautiful.
2: No, August, you know, dog days are usually really pretty hot and muggy, but not bad. And I was looking at the weather. We're going to be in the low to mid-80s for the next few days. But
5: okay. Imagine the golfers love this weather. They can play 36 holes without getting, melting down.
2: I tell you, my kids took me one time for my 65th birthday and Father's Day. We played 36 holes on a Saturday, 36 holes on a Sunday, and I rolled out of bed on a Monday to come to work. I couldn't even move.
5: I don't know if you could do that with your new hip, could you?
2: I don't know. I'm the bionic man. I'm the $1 man.
5: Hey, the Guardians, they got to do more than one out of three if they want to.
2: Well, they're not making the playoffs.
5: You don't think they are?
2: No.
5: Not unless they make a trade.
2: You got till deadline here. They're not the cheap ass Dolans. They're not doing anything. Look what Minnesota did. Look what the White Sox did. And we're sitting on our ass. And that happens year in and year out. We're not making the playoffs.
5: They did pick up a hitter that bats what?
2: 175.
5: Yeah. I mean, that pitcher they got was.
2: They're wasting all this pitching, all this talent there at pitching the starter. So. But
5: relief pitcher's pretty good. He pitched yesterday, inning without getting run. So that, but they can get good pitchers, but they don't know how to get hitters.
3: Well, you know, in my opinion, there's one thing that the Guardians need to do. And I hate being told that I need to do something. It's like, well, I'll do it if I want to do it. But you know what the Guardians need to do first and foremost, which will take care of most of their problems?
2: Indians.
3: That's right.
2: Yeah.
3: Change their name back to the Cleveland Indians.
5: And well, then, now they just say Indians / Guardians.
3: Yeah.
5: He says that. So
3: yeah, well.
5: Basically. But and everybody has their gear from back then, too.
3: That's true. That's true. And they still sell it online, too.
5: Yeah.
3: You know, legitimate stuff, you know.
2: And the other point of that is if they even do make the playoffs, what chance do they have of moving on? I mean, honestly.
5: Yeah, it's trouble. Like last year, they go out and beat.
2: I mean, what do you think? Look at the Dodgers, man. They get Scooble. And now they're pitching staff, five of them. I tell you what, that payroll for the five pitchers is more than the entire payroll for Cleveland.
5: Oh, I know.
2: So
5: that's why they got to go.
2: And they want, TV wants, I know, that you know what they want. They want the Dodgers-Yankees at a World Series. So,
5: well, they're already giving odds that they're going to play half the season or not none of the whole season next year. Can you imagine that?
2: Well, I mean, I don't think they're playing. I don't think they're playing at all. And
5: think about this. After basketball, there'll be nothing really to listen to the rest of the summer. Yeah.
1: Music.
2: Yes, we listen
1: good
2: to
1: music.
3: There you go.
5: WNIR.
1: Good quality
3: That's
1: music.
3: Right.
1: Or
3: good radio.
2: Well, yeah, or listen to WNIR. Yeah.
1: The station.
2: We have great talk radio.
3: Problem solved. That, Cleveland Indians. Hey, what more could you ask for?
1: Would you say you listen to sports every day?
5: Oh, yeah.
1: Yeah, okay.
2: But, you and Mr. Oriole, man.
5: It would be more fun if your team was a little bit better rather than listening to other teams.
2: Don't you feel that if Cleveland gives up three runs or they have a tough chance to win the game?
5: Oh, yeah. And if they're behind, forget it most of the time. Now, a couple years ago, if they were behind, they'd always win in the seventh, eighth, and ninth inning. But they don't do that anymore.
2: I don't know.
1: All right, how about a fictional place that you would like to visit? Can you think of one?
5: What about What about the mansion in Beverly Hillbillies?
3: Oh yeah.
5: It was a real mansion. Uh-huh. He said it was the real mansion. It was the producer's
2: mansion.
5: They had
2: the cement pond.
3: Yeah, the cement pond, man.
1: Yeah, that's a great show.
2: I always liked Donna Douglas there.
3: Yeah, yeah.
1: Jed. No, it was a good show. And the mansion, the fact is, and it was sort of a plot where you can sort of say, this could happen.
3: Yeah.
1: Mm-hmm. When you watch, it's like, yeah, somebody could strike it rich like that. Mm-hmm. You know, go digging in their backyard.
2: And I was going to say you had Mr. Drysdale. I was thinking Don Drysdale, but it's Mr. Drysdale, right? Yeah, I can't get sports out of my head. Mm-hmm.
3: Yeah, and that stairway in the mansion,
2: yes.
3: too. I mean these days, you know, I need one of those little motorized seats to take me up to the top of the thing there, but I don't even know if they make one that long.
2: And, you know, Max Baer, his dad was a great boxer, man.
5: Yeah.
1: I didn't know that.
2: Yeah, Max Baer. Very good.
3: Yeah.
2: Speaking, well, I'll get, if Robert calls, I was watching SummerSlam.
1: Were you?
2: Yes.
1: That's revealing.
2: ESPN SummerSlam. Call Robert. Okay. Are you a big WWF fan, Don?
5: What? Oh, yeah.
2: Wrestling?
5: Not really.
1: Doesn't sound like it.
5: Okay. I don't have that station. I don't know.
2: Oh, that's all right.
1: Oh,
5: yeah.
1: I think it's, I look at it as entertainment. Now, others say, hey, that's a sport, which is neither
2: that's
1: here
2: fine.
1: Nor there.
2: Yeah, yeah.
1: That is fine, too. Would you rather meet your favorite historical figure or your favorite celebrity today? And who might that be?
5: Glenn Campbell.
3: Mm-hmm.
1: All right.
5: But if it was a historical, it would be George Washington.
1: Okay,
5: and
1: why George?
5: And stuff.
1: Oh,
5: that
1: yeah.
5: giant plantation,
1: yeah.
5: that would be nice to go.
1: You know what? And he was so wealthy. He married Martha Kuskus, who, of course, was pretty wealthy, too.
3: Mm-hmm.
1: But there's a color. It's almost like a dark, it's a green-blue. It was a very rare paint color at the time. He had the largest room in his house painted that color.
3: Huh.
1: Just to show, I got a few extra dollars here.
3: Yeah,
1: because
5: and also, I could ask him, did he really cut down a cherry tree?
2: Oh.
1: Oh.
3: Yeah.
2: And the other, why did he wear that wig in 95-degree temperature?
1: Yeah.
2: Man?
1: Yeah,
2: and it had to be really hot.
1: It was the style, Phil.
2: It's the style, but man.
3: Yeah, and if you were really that rich, why are your teeth made out of wood?
1: Well, I hear that's
2: false. They debunked that one.
1: Yeah, they debunked
3: already. Okay.
1: It's been debunked.
5: Yeah, and they didn't really have air conditioning.
1: No, they didn't.
2: No, and they're wearing those wigs.
5: Yeah. Well, Jefferson sort of made air conditioning in his place by underground, but I can imagine it's like 90 degrees and wearing a wig.
1: Jefferson did that?

0: hot down there. Which driving habit bothers you the most? Speeding, distracted driving, tailgating, left lane camping, failure to signal, or something else?
1: People looking at their cell phone.
0: Oh, cell phones. Yeah.
2: Oh, yeah.
1: You're in the car. And
0: mm-hmm.
1: Yeah.
0: Their cell phones.
2: Dangerous. Yep.
1: Or not wearing a safety belt.
0: Yes.
1: My brothers will not wear their safety belt.
3: Now. Really?
1: Most accidents happen, 25 miles away from home?
2: Yeah. Mm-hmm. Yeah, very close to home.
0: Did you ever ask them why?
1: Huh?
0: Did you ever ask them why?
1: They say it's uncomfortable.
0: Well, it is uncomfortable.
1: But I wouldn't get in a car if they wasn't wearing safety belt.
2: Yeah, I mean,
0: see?
2: Just buckle. That's the first thing you have in driver's training. You got to make sure.
0: Put your safety belt on.
2: Yeah.
0: In fact, I believe they will fail you if you don't have your seatbelt buckled.
1: Yeah, they can catch you. Yeah.
0: Yes.
2: Yeah, so.
1: And that trivia question you have, 3%.
0: 3% of us claim not to have used one of these common objects in the past year. What are they?
1: Now, what about some people do have dishwashers, but they don't use them. They use them
2: for
1: room or something.
2: Yeah.
1: Because this is only 3%, you know.
0: Yeah, it's only 3%. Is it dishwasher?
4: Dishwasher. Is it?
1: Nope.
4: Is it? Nope.
0: No, that's not it. That's a good guess, though.
4: You're kind of drawing out the suspense before
0: kind of
4: we play
0: out
4: the little
0: suspense.
4: Sounder there, but yeah.
0: We have to add some element of excitement.
4: Yeah.
0: That if not,
4: like, do,
0: we got to add some element of excitement. Hey, call us tomorrow, okay?
1: Okay.
4: Have a good day.
2: All right, you take care, man.
4: All right.
0: And we will get to more of your calls, 330-673-1234. Giving away a great prize today, Mensch's Monday. That's all we have to say. Gift cards for our giveaway, 50 burgers, one menu, one epic challenge, plus two tickets to Crackpots Comedy Club. And everyone is eligible today. It is the first day.
2: Right,
0: it is the first day of the prize giving month. And we will take a break for news and sports, and then we'll get back to your calls.
2: And the news is being brought to you by Pella Windows and Doors. 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I'm Phil Ferguson, WNAR News. 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Mostly cloudy through mid-morning, then gradual clearing. Nice day. About 79. Authorities say wildfires in eastern Washington state force the evacuation of more than 60,000 people in the Spokane area, including patients at its U.S. Veterans Affairs Hospital, while destroying at least 600 homes, businesses, and other structures. The fires have burned more than 8.5 square miles around Spokane, the second largest city in Washington. An official said Sunday 390 square miles have burned across the state. Well, the suspect in a fatal shooting at a fast food restaurant in Idaho died of a self-inflicted gunshot wound. The suspect, identified as 24-year-old Chad Williams, police on Sunday credited an off-duty officer and a citizen with firing shots at Williams, diverting him from the restaurant. Authorities say they are confident Williams acted alone. And all four people died, including the gunman, and seven were injured in that shooting at a recently opened burger joint. U.S. Senator Bernie Moreno says his former son-in-law, U.S. Representative Max Miller, should not be serving in the House and should, quote, seek professional help, as Miller defended himself against allegations of domestic abuse. Moreno has been restrained in recent months as the bitter custody dispute played out between Miller and the senator's daughter, Emily. But he said in a lengthy post Sunday that, quote, if there are any basic standards of character required to hold elected office, Max Miller fails them. He should not serve in the House of Representatives. Miller defended himself against allegations of domestic abuse in a live video on X Sunday. Congresswoman Marcy Kaptur recovering after she was involved in a crash in Toledo. It was a two-car crash. She was on her way to church. Police say two people taken to the hospital, both with non-life-threatening injuries. The cause under investigation. Kaptur is 80 and serves Ohio's 9th Congressional District. Remember, get the local news anytime at WNAIR.com. Sports in a minute.
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0: right, take a look at sports here on this Monday, August 3rd. And all I have to say is, way to go, Sophie Cunningham. I'm telling you what, the WNBA player standing up for women, no girls no boys in girls' sports or men in women's sports. Way to go, Sophie. You bet. Sophie Cunningham. I think she plays for Indiana. I think she's on the same team as Caitlin Clark. But a lot of talk about her, certainly over the weekend, standing up for basically women's sports. And I mean, if you're a man and want to compete in women's sports, turn in your man card, man. That is a total embarrassment. Gavin Williams allowed one hit in 5 2/3 innings, struck out 10. How about Chase DeLauder? Since he came back from that injury, he's played well. Chase DeLauder drove in 3 runs. Guardians defeated the D-backs. Arizona Diamondbacks 5-0 over the weekend. Guardians have an off day today. They host the New York Mets at Progressive Field tomorrow night. Erie Seawolves scored 5 runs in the 4th inning on their way to a 6-4 win over our Akron Rubber Ducks. And Akron off today, looking at the schedule here. And the Rubber Ducks open up a 6-game series. They're at home. All right. We give away tickets occasionally. And if you're going to the game tomorrow, that starts at 12:05. 6-game series begins tomorrow with the Somerset Patriots. And Tarik Skubal, one player the LA Dodgers targeted, and they got him. All right. They gave up some very good prospects, but they have a very good farm system. And so does Cleveland, but we're on a different pay scale there. And the Dodgers picked up one of the best pitchers in baseball, Tarik Skubal. However, Skubal is a free agent after this year. WNR Sports Poll, any chance the Guardians make a big move before the trade deadline today? Yes, no, or ha, ha, ha. We'll take a look at the weather forecast in a minute.
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0: 67 degrees right now, mostly cloudy through mid-morning, gradual clearing, the high 79. Tonight, clear skies, the low 55. And, hey, like it sunny and hot, how about tomorrow? Sunny and 86 at The Talk of Akron, WNIR.
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3: 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Now, here's Phil Ferguson, John Lockwood, and Joyce Johnson.
0: All right.
5: Oh, nice.
6: Yeah, you know this song.
5: Yeah. And this is the live version with Tony, right?
6: Yeah.
5: Okay. Yeah, soak it in a little bit. So nice.
6: It's beautiful.
5: Yep. Barbara Streisand did a version of this too.
6: Yeah. This is probably one of the better versions.
5: Yes.
6: You know what I mean? I love Billy Joel's.
5: Yep.
6: This too. I mean, you gotta love Tony Bennett. He would have been 100 today.
5: Yeah.
6: Which is really incredible.
5: Man.
9: Some folks like to get away.

0: Oh, yeah.
1: Yep.
0: Well, Gotta Catch It Fast, a fabled long-lost Pokemon game, may have surfaced on eBay.
1: Oh.
0: In Germany. The eBay listing, which is from a German seller, starts at $9,145, was flagged by fans online as possibly being a surviving physical copy of Pokemon Fishing Contest DS. Now, I am not a Pokemon person.
1: No.
0: Like, I don't follow it. I don't know what it necessarily means. Mm. The game was available as a download-only title at Japanese Pokemon Center stores from May to August 2005, meaning it's rare.
1: Yeah.
0: And the game would delete itself from a system once it was powered off.
1: Really?
0: Which is so weird. It's like destroys itself.
1: Yeah.
0: It's like a Banksy painting
1: or
0: something.
1: Yeah, kind of like a Mission Impossible thing, you know.
0: Yeah, it destroys itself.
1: This game will self-destruct in 5 seconds.
0: And no playable copies of the game are known to still exist. So this, again, if you're willing to pay $9,000 for this, you are a true fan.
1: Yeah.
0: Let's just say you're a true fan with that.
1: And $9,000 less in your bank account, that's for sure.
0: Yeah. Ohio cops brace for a beast on the loose. Then they cornered one resident's runaway Savannah cat. They look like wildcats. Olmsted Township police say officers responded to a report of a wild cat in a residential area. Now, Savannah cats, they're hybrids of domestic cats and African servals. Now, the feline fled into a wooded area in Lorain County, located by its owner, who was accompanied by police and sheriff's deputies. I would imagine they're a little frightening when you see them. You think it's a big cat coming after you.
1: Yeah. And August 3rd today, beginning a brand new month. Boy, summer will be out of here before you know it, I'm telling
2: you.
1: Hey,
2: slow down.
0: I know.
2: Down.
1: I'm just saying.
0: It's a thought.
1: Hey, August is National Sandwich Month.
0: Okay.
2: I love a good sandwich.
1: It was established by the Wheat Flour Institute. Newspapers across the country filling their pages with recipes fit for the Earl sandwich and picnics alike, and some sandwich hacks. Number one, when you're making a BLT, weave the bacon together to avoid the bacon falling out when you bite into it.
2: That's a good idea.
1: Yeah.
0: Yeah.
1: Sure. Now, I know about this one. Worried about fridge thieves stealing your sandwich at the office, you get a moldy sandwich bag. The bag isn't really moldy. It gives the appearance the lunch looks moldy and spoiled. Instead of bread or toast, make your breakfast sandwiches with waffles.
2: Oh.
1: And that's kind of like, well, you know, I do that from time to time. Or turn your freshly baked bread over and slice it on the soft side. That prevents you squishing the bread.
0: Okay.
1: And speaking of sandwiches, you know, a hamburger, I guess, could be considered a sandwich.
2: Is a hot dog a sandwich?
1: And a hot dog could be a sandwich.
2: Oh, okay.
1: Yeah, yeah. That's a Seinfeld thing, isn't it?
2: Yeah, I know.
1: Yeah, okay. but back in the 80s, to compete with McDonald's Quarter Pounder, Burger King brought out a burger that was a third of a pound of meat. But believe it or not, it did not do well because most people thought a third of a pound was less than a quarter pound.
2: Well,
0: hey, there's
2: Mr.
0: confusion.
2: Math, call in.
0: Yeah,
1: so put that in your bun and smoke it, all right?
2: Yeah. So
1: National Sandwich Month, yep.
2: I think my favorite sandwich, I mean, I know it's not the best for you, but it has to be bologna. I mean, if you're talking sandwich.
1: Oh, yeah.
2: You know?
1: Oh, yeah.
2: Maybe with a piece of cheese and mustard and ketchup.
0: It's all good. It's healthy, sort of.
2: My bologna.
0: Right?
1: Yeah. Bologna, ketchup, potato chips.
2: Yeah.
1: Sounds disgusting, but don't knock it until you try it.
2: Okay.
0: And we're going to get back to the phones in just a minute. 330-673-1234. One very hungry Australian dog earned an emergency vet trip after inhaling 2.4 pounds of gummy worms. Hey, they are good.
1: Yeah.
2: I hope they're the regular gummy worms.
0: Yes.
2: Because that dog flying high.
0: Yeah.
1: Yeah. Bring that dog down.
0: An animal emergency service reports the 3-year-old Beagle. Named Scooter. Brought in by her panicked owners after consuming the entire bag of gummy worms.
1: Whoa.
0: They're known in Australia as jelly snakes.
1: Oh. Jelly snakes.
0: So after some treatment, Scooter had clearly no regrets in her decision. So she would do it again.
1: Uh-huh.
0: After all of that.
1: Yeah. Wonder if Scooter was scooting across the carpet like dragging.
2: I mean, all
1: dragging
2: dogs
1: butt.
2: Will. It seems like most dogs will eat anything.
0: Figures it's a
2: you
0: beagle, though.
2: Spill something on there.
1: Yeah.
2: Although I spilled some, was a while ago, a lettuce on the floor that dogs didn't want the lettuce.
0: No.
1: Yeah, maybe
2: Cullison's
1: dog. Cullison's dog, Hoagie, of course, Tom, coming up at 7:15 this morning. Maybe Hoagie could do a PSA about eating the right and the wrong things.
0: The wrong things to eat as a pet.
1: Yeah, what to eat and what to destroy. Know the difference.
0: It is a two-for day today, and everyone is eligible.
2: Yes.
0: Mensch's Monday gift cards. 50 burgers, one menu, one epic challenge, only at Mensch's Brothers in Green, plus two tickets to Crackpots Comedy Club in Massillon.
2: Let's talk to people.
0: Good morning. Thank you for holding. Hello.
1: Hello. Good morning.
3: Good morning.
2: Hello.
3: Can you hear me?
0: Yes, we can hear you. How are you?
3: Can you hear me now?
1: Yes.
2: Oh, can you hear me now?
0: Oh, yeah, we can.
3: Can you hear me now?
1: Oh, knock it off. Knock it off.
3: You guys have touched on so many things that I am just so excited about.
0: Good.
3: Okay. Number one, I would love to have a Savannah cat. However, I would be afraid of it because they look like...
0: Right. They're descendants of an African cat.
1: Yeah.
3: Right.
0: Yeah.
3: I don't know if I could handle that. my favorite place, and I will take this with me throughout my day. You guys literally made my day.
1: Aww.
3: I would be in the poppy field.
2: Oh,
0: Wizard of Oz
3: from the Dutton Ranch.
0: Oh, from the Dutton Ranch.
1: Well, there you go.
3: With the cowboys there. Yes, with the cowboys.
2: Yeah.
3: From the Dutton Ranch. And a sandwich. I mean, why not?
2: What?
3: You guys were just talking.
2: Yeah,
3: about
2: sandwich.
3: That,
2: we're talking
3: right?
2: sandwich. Yeah.
1: Yeah. What is your favorite sandwich?
3: Like the perfect day. Oh, who cares? You have the cowboys and the poppy.
1: Oh, there. Yeah. So
2: those cowboys have their shirts off and stuff.
3: Oh. All day long.
2: Hey.
3: All day long.
2: And also a sandwich you'd have a day. Okay.
3: I mean, that's the perfect day.
1: There you go.
2: And maybe a lemonade or something? Or
3: I mean, whatever. Yeah. I mean, it's just bonus at that point.
2: You're just out there with the cowboys.
0: Now,
3: oh, my God.
0: Have you watched all the Yellowstone shows? Like I have. I watched Yellowstone and Dutton Ranch.
3: Yep, I used to watch it with my ex. Every day we've been watching.
2: Okay.
0: You watch it with your ex. Good for you on that. Good rapport.
3: Yeah.
0: Good.
1: Still have something in common, right?
0: Yeah.
3: No, I don't like him anymore.
0: Oh, okay. Things change.
3: But I did put him in a cowboy hat once.
2: Oh.
0: Okay.
3: Yeah.
2: Just a cowboy hat and no shirt or whatever?
1: I mean, was it against his will or did he?
3: Oh, no, he did anything.
1: Oh, okay.
0: Oh, good for you. Get him in some chaps, too.
2: Yeah.
0: Nothing wrong with that.
3: If I would have wanted it.
2: Oh, okay.
0: So
2: very
0: funny.
2: Good.
3: there was something else you guys were talking about.
0: All right, so how about, would you rather meet your favorite historical figure or your favorite celebrity? Maybe both, I don't know. And who would they be? And tell us why.
3: I don't really know if I have. You know, I'd like to meet Sophia Loren.
0: Oh, gosh, yeah. She's still alive.
2: Beautiful.
1: Hamina.
0: Now, why?
3: Because I read a book about her, and I didn't understand her background.
0: Mm-hmm.
3: And it's pretty amazing. She's more than just a pretty face. So.
0: Yes. What did you learn about her from the book?
3: That she was born in poverty.
2: Okay.
3: Her mother didn't want her. She actually had her out of wedlock with a gentleman, and she wanted this man's attention so much that she actually named her Sophia after this man's mother.
0: Oh, wow.
3: And then the guy didn't want to be with her, so her mother treated her pretty poorly. And then they went through the Nazi situation.
0: Mm-hmm. Yeah, that was the situation. Yep.
3: Yeah. And so she went through all of that and just, the survival and the grit that she had.
2: Okay.
0: Mm-hmm.
3: And then the first older man that she ever met was the man that she married.
0: Mm-hmm.
3: And she stayed married to him forever.
0: Yeah.
1: Mm-hmm.
3: And I think she still lives in the apartment that they had.
1: Wow.
3: But it's different than what you would think by looking at her.
2: Yeah, you know a lot about her, yeah.
1: Well, she was born Sophia Costanza Brigida Vivani Ciolone. That was her real name. She's 91.
0: Yeah.
1: Boy, oh boy.
0: She was still alive. And she still looks great, I got to say.
1: Yeah, I'm sure.
0: She looks great. Now, Ponty actually made her, though. I mean, he really took her career and made her into what she is, and because you know she was so young when she met him. I think she met him on set. Is that correct?
3: Yep. Yeah.
0: Yeah.
1: Yeah, she was married to him twice. Married in 1957. The marriage was annulled in 1962. Remarried in 66 and until he passed away in 2007.
2: Oh, mm-hmm. Oh, very good.
1: There you go.
2: Yeah.
0: Are her sons, are they also in the film industry, Eduardo?
3: I don't know anything about...
0: Okay.
3: That wasn't in the book.
0: Okay, that's interesting.
3: It is interesting.
1: He's a film director and producer, Eduardo is.
0: Yeah, because his name is out there, too.
1: Yeah, and Carlo Jr. is an Italian orchestral conductor working in the United States. So there you go.
0: Oh, my gosh. Well, it's interesting that you took an interest in them. But, yeah, you could probably arrange a meeting. She's still alive, you know?
3: Oh, yeah, I'd love to. Does she still live in Italy?
0: I believe she does.
3: That's last thing I want to do on my bucket list. Go to Italy.
0: Is live
2: in Italy or go to Italy?
3: And everybody's like, oh, you need to start a bucket list.
0: I'm
2: I would love to go to Italy.
3: I did all my bucket list stuff except for to go to Italy.
0: Well, there's a lot of stuff
3: to
0: do.
3: Have to start another bucket list. I'm like, how many? What?
2: You've already done some things on your bucket list? Like,
3: I've done them all.
2: Like what? Like zip lining or?
3: No.
2: Bungee jumping?
3: Stuff that I always wanted to do, in the community.
2: Okay.
3: Serve on certain boards, back, do, that kind of stuff.
2: Yeah, all right.
3: From a young age, I wanted to do certain things, and I achieved those goals.
2: Very good.
3: And, the only thing I have left to do is go to Italy and...
0: Well, go to Venice.
2: Hey, why not?
0: Take a gondola ride, and they really do sing to you on the gondolas.
2: Yeah, have a good day.
3: Anybody that wants to take me, I can be passed.
0: Okay.
1: Yeah. Just an FYI, her primary residence is in Geneva, Switzerland.
0: Oh, okay.
1: But she has real estate in California, Manhattan, a condo in South Florida, and she has a villa in Rome, too.
2: Nice.
1: So
2: Very nice.
0: She's got four houses.
1: Yeah.
2: Man, that's...
3: Wow.
2: Yeah.
0: Well, why not? If you're Sophia, why wouldn't you have four houses? I guess she does her own cooking, too.
3: Oh, yeah. She lived very humbly.
0: Yeah.
3: Like I said, she just looked a certain way.
0: Yes. Yeah. Now, which driving habit bothers you the most? Speeding, distracted driving, tailgating, left lane camping?
3: I can tell you because it happened this morning.
2: All right. We're ready. Go ahead.
0: What happened?
3: I'm dropping my son off at work.
0: Yeah.
3: My adult son, because he broke both his legs in the Army.
0: Oh, sorry to hear that.
3: He's doing okay now, but he's not driving yet.
2: Yeah,
1: gotcha.
3: And some big truck is behind me. Now, I'm already going fast, and there's
2: they're right behind you.
3: And he's got his lights on so bright. And I'm like, dude, do you know there are, deer and, all kinds of people walking around in the dark?
1: Yep.
0: Mm-hmm.
3: So I was going the speed limit, but I was like, oh, my gosh. But that's my pet peeve. It's like, where are you going? And why didn't you just get up earlier?
1: Exactly.
3: It's not a me problem.
0: Yeah.
3: It's a you problem.
2: Yeah. You're pretty funny. Yeah, I like it.
0: That
2: I
0: always
2: love the call.
0: Amazes. You know, I think we've talked about that before here. Just leave earlier. Mm-hmm. You know, unless you really just can't, unless things are happening at home where you can't get there.
2: I mean, especially if you're on a one-way, the road, one of these roads around here, and you're going the speed limit and the guys get right behind you, it's ridiculous. You know what I mean?
3: That's what happened because I'm out in Stowe.
2: Okay.
3: So I'm like, and I'm thinking, number one, unless you're having a baby.
2: Yeah.
3: And then if you are, go around me.
0: Exactly.
2: Yep. So,
3: you know what I mean?
0: Yeah.
1: Yeah.
2: I hear you.
0: Now,
3: I don't know.
0: 3% of us claim not to have used one of these common objects in the past year. What do you think they are? It's not a can opener and it's not a dishwasher.
3: Is it a household item?
1: A health food item.
2: A household item.
1: Oh, household item. Sorry. Household
0: item. I'm not going to give a hint yet.
2: Oh, she's not giving a hint?
0: I'm not going to give a hint yet.
2: All right, well.
3: Something. How many percent?
2: 3%. So it has to be something like that.
1: Now, when you said household item.
3: A microwave?
1: A microwave.
0: That's a good one. Guess.
1: Microwave oven.
0: Is it microwave?
1: Yeah. No.
0: No. But would you like to win today? You want to be a winner?
3: I would. Yeah,
1: they're
3: great.
1: Yay, you win.
0: Ringing the bell for you. Okay, so we're coming up to news, so I'm going to put you on hold. I'm going to get your full name and your address. So if you could just hold your winner, okay?
3: Cowboys over to pick me up to take me to.
0: You bet. You bet.
1: All right, hang on.
0: And you're listening to WNIR. Kent Akron will get to more of your calls, 330-673-1234 after ABC News. 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
1: Yay!
4: From ABC News, I'm Sherry Preston. Oil prices dropping this morning after President Trump once again called off plans for a massive attack on Iran. The president says a deal with Iran is imminent. However, says ABC's Alex Perchet,
5: there's no immediate sign of a breakthrough with Tehran. And also, we know that Israel remains on high alert. But over the weekend, President Trump posted that U.S. forces were ready for a full-scale attack on Iran. But he was going to hold off on that fire after the parameters of this deal emerged with Tehran and other Middle Eastern countries that would include the opening of the Strait of Hormuz and also an end to Iran's nuclear threat.
4: New orders overnight from Acting Attorney General Todd Blanche, one of them formally ending the so-called anti-weaponization fund. The other limits the Trump family's immunity from IRS audits. Both were issues raised by Republican senators blocking Blanche's nomination. Devastating wildfires burning in and around Spokane, Washington. This is Washington Congressman Michael Baumgartner.
6: We know that hundreds, if not thousands, are in a very sad and scary place right now.
4: ABC's Alex Stone is there.
7: This is actually three separate fires now being run as one because they're all right here around Spokane. So they're being called a complex, which is they are three individual fires not connected, but now they're just being fought as one fire because they are so close.
4: Two water dropping helicopters colliding in midair west of Athens, Greece over the weekend, killing two crew members. Michael Dudley's father among the seven people wounded by a gunman at an In-N-Out Burger in Twin Falls, Idaho.
8: Definitely very worried about it and kind of, you know, trying to figure out what's going on and all of that.
4: Police say the gunman killed three, wounded four, then took his own life. No motive yet. You're listening to ABC News.
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4: Russian planes dropped eight powerful glide bombs on residential districts of southern Ukraine. The weapons are Soviet-era bombs retrofitted with guidance systems and can carry up to 6,000 pounds of explosives. It appears apartment buildings are being targeted. Myanmar's detained former leader Aung San Suu Kyi meeting with the International Committee for the Red Cross today. She has been under house arrest for 4 years now, and many have been asking about her health. Well, she's been in movies and she's been on stage constantly, but when her tour is over, Ariana Grande is leaving the spotlight.
10: A representative for the 33-year-old says Grande will take a break after her tour wraps in London next month, saying she looks forward to finishing the tour and ending it on a high note, both healthily and happily, and then taking a much-deserved break from public-facing work and appearances, which has led to endless ongoing public scrutiny.
4: ABC's Hannah Pataugh. The MyPillow guy, Mike Lindell, has a court date today at issue whether he's been improperly mixing politics with pillows.
11: The challenge is over pillows he gives away while campaigning for Minnesota governor. A citizen who saw him hand out pillows at a 4th of July parade complained that they have a monetary value of $34.95. An administrative law judge says it appears Lindell is violating state campaign laws. The pillows have campaign literature tucked inside. Lindell says he follows all guidelines to the T. Wayne Cabot, ABC News.
4: I'm Sherry Preston, ABC News.
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2: 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I'm Phil Ferguson, WNIR News, brought to you by Taylor Made Jewelry over there at Wedgwood Drive in Ellet. 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Mostly cloudy through the morning hours and gradual clearing. The high upper 70s. Clear skies tonight, low to mid 50s, and then a lot of sunshine tomorrow, 85. Wednesday, midweek, 87 for the high with a 50% chance of rain. The cause of a deadly house fire in Stowe under investigation. Fire officials say a 46-year-old man died after being pulled out of a burning home around 10:50 p.m. Saturday in the 5200 block of Stowe Road. Fire crews saw flames shooting from the back of the home when they arrived on scene. Nobody else was inside the house at the time of that fire. The man's name has not yet been released. The Ohio State Highway Patrol New Philadelphia Post investigating a fatal motorcycle crash occurred in Tuscarawas County. Crash occurred on State Route 39 at County Road 77 in Sugar Creek Township. It happened around 10:40 a.m. yesterday. A motorcycle driven by a 26-year-old man, Marcus Miller of Sugar Creek, headed westbound on State Route 39. A vehicle driven by 84-year-old Martha Egan of Dover heading east on the state route, and Egan making a left turn on a County Road 77 when the motorcycle struck the right side of her vehicle. The motorcyclist, Miller, was pronounced dead at the scene. Nobody else was hurt. Sentence of at least 15 years in prison handed down to a Youngstown man for his part in the intent to mail illegal drugs internationally. 42-year-old Jean Carlos Martinez of Youngstown pled guilty to attempted possession with intent to distribute cocaine. Martinez was planning to send 4.5 pounds of cocaine that was mailed to Ohio from Puerto Rico. He pled guilty in April, will serve out the minimum 15-year jail sentence as well as a supervised release after imprisonment for a period of 6 years. ODOT and the Ohio State Highway Patrol announced yesterday a new safety enforcement zone now in effect. Previously at I-90, the new zone now at I-480. The 480 safety zone will be in place for the foreseeable future. In the last couple of years, this particular zone stretching about 14 miles from the Lorain County line to State Route 176 has seen about 800 crashes over the last 2 years, including 9 fatalities. The Ohio Turnpike set to remove the southbound bridge deck at the State Route 91 crossing in Hudson today. The work is expected to get underway. Well, should be underway at 7 o'clock this morning, so should be underway now and end around 3 p.m., weather permitting. That, according to this release from City of Hudson, drivers can expect traffic delays. The eastbound Turnpike entrance ramps from State Route 44 in Shalersville Township will be closed all this week. The detour, State Route 303 to State Route 534. 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
2: Thanks, Sean. And take a look at sports here on this date, 1936. Track and field star Jesse Owens, one of 18 black athletes on the U.S. team at the Berlin Olympics, wins his first of four gold medals, the most of any American at the Games. If you haven't caught that movie about Jesse Owens and his life, that's a must-see, man. Jesse Owens, 1936, first of four gold medals. Hitler, just get up and walk away. That's what he did, got up and walked away before. Anyway, mostly cloudy today through mid-morning, high 79. That's the weather, so should be no problem here with some baseball. However, the Indians/Guardians are off today, but they played very well yesterday. Great pitching and timely hitting all led up to a 5-0 win over the Arizona Diamondbacks. Avoid being swept in that three-game series. Hey, Patrick Bailey, the catcher, snapped an 0-for-3. He's not a big-time hitter, but he did hit a home run in the second inning, snapped an 0-for-13 skid. Gavin Williams retired the first 15 batters he faced before Tim Tawa led off the sixth with a base hit to right. And Gavin Williams has double-digit strikeouts in five straight games. Longest run by a Cleveland hurler since Shane Bieber had six-game run in the 2020 baseball season. The Guardians an off day today before hosting the New York Mets at Progressive Field. That is tomorrow night. Also, the Erie Seawolves scored 5 runs in the fourth inning on their way to a win over the Akron Rubber Ducks, 6-4. The Rubber Ducks off today as well. They open up a 6-game series at home against the Somerset Patriots tomorrow afternoon. That game in downtown Akron, 7:17, Credit Union Park. It's underway at 12:05. First place Tampa Bay Rays gave their starting rotation a boost, acquiring pitcher Freddie Peralta from the struggling New York Mets for 3 minor leaguers. So that is good news if you're a Tampa Bay Rays fan. And the move comes really a day before baseball's trade deadline. That trade deadline is at 6 p.m. tonight. Tariq Skubal, of course, over the weekend, that's the big news. He was traded to the L.A. Dodgers for a pack of prospects there. As the L.A. Dodgers with Tariq Skubal. Man, that starting five, they're making more money than the entire Guardians roster. And the Dodgers going for 3 straight World Series championships. Jadeveon Clowney not coming to the Cleveland Browns. He met with team officials last Wednesday in Cleveland, but he has decided to return to a team that made him the number one pick in the 2014 NFL draft. That is the Houston Texans. And Michael Thorbjornsson made a 26-foot putt for birdie on his last hole to shoot a 763. Guess what? I was watching that yesterday, and I watched SummerSlam on Saturday a little bit. Hey, Robert. But I love golf and was watching that. Another first-time winner, Michael Thorbjornsson, and he won the Rocket Classic in Detroit yesterday. And we have a poll question for you. Check that out. We'll check out the WNAR weather forecast coming up.
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2: Our weather forecast today, mostly cloudy through the morning hours, then gradual clearing, the high 79, overnight low 55. Tomorrow, sunny, 85. The Talk of Akron, WNIO.
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25: 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Now, here's Phil Ferguson, John Lockwood, Joyce Johnson, and Tom Cullison.
0: Oh, yeah.
26: Good morning.
0: Good morning.
27: Good morning. Good morning.
0: Tom?
27: How y'all doing?
2: Good.
27: Yeah.
0: Well,
27: no
0: thank you.
27: No static at all.
2: You're welcome.
0: Thank you, Teresa.
2: Thank you for bringing in the sweets there.
27: She brought over to the house the other day a honey bun cream cake from Acme. She heard us talking about it.
2: We talked about that a lot.
27: And she said, well, she saw it. She goes, I'm going to buy that for the
2: gang. Thank you, Teresa.
0: What a honey bun.
27: If you don't hear from me for the next few minutes, I'm going to be getting
0: get
27: me some. Yeah.
0: See, you're smart. You saved your you got some coffee
27: yeah,
0: still in there
27: yeah,
0: going
27: on.
0: Yeah,
27: refill on the coffee.
0: But yes, thank you so much, Teresa.
27: Yeah.
0: And Jennifer, who emailed me with some cat issues, I messaged you back. So we're going to help you with that. Just some cat issues.
27: Right.
0: Oh, she needed some help trapping some kittens and doing that stuff.
27: Boy.
0: So
27: wow.
0: Check your Facebook Messenger.
27: Mm.
0: Go ahead.
27: Yeah, I'm playing some Steely Dan there. FM, no static at all. Good movie, too.
0: Yes.
27: Good movie, too.
0: 74 guitarist Jeff Baxter leaves the group Steely Dan to join the Doobie Brothers.
27: Yeah, and Jeff Baxter, of course, I'm sure you know him more famously from the Doobies, but another Steely Dan song, Ricky Don't Lose That Number.
0: Yes.
27: Killer guitar solo. And Jeff Skunk Baxter is playing that thing. So,
0: of course, yeah.
27: So, yeah, Jeff still going strong and good stuff. Also, on this day in music, Paul McCartney announces the formation of his group Wings, including his wife, of course, Linda, former Moody Blues singer Denny Lane on guitar, Denny Seinwell on drums, and I remember the introduction of Wings on whatever variety show it was. It was actually a video before MTV started playing videos, and they did a version of Mary Had a Little Lamb.
0: That would be interesting.
27: And that was their breakthrough hit, so, you know, maybe... maybe Joyce, you'll be able to dig that up.
0: So Mary Had a Little Lamb.
27: Yeah, DJ Joyce in the house.
0: Mary Had a Little Lamb.
27: Yeah, by Paul McCartney and Wings.
2: White as snow.
27: There you go.
2: Oh,
27: yeah,
2: that's sweet.
0: How was your weekend, Tom?
27: How are you doing? My weekend was nice. Nice weekend. Just kind of relaxed. See, Therese came over. It was our 8-year anniversary.
2: Oh, happy.
27: Happy, happy, happy.
0: So
27: August
0: she's been
27: 1st.
0: With you 8 years.
27: Yeah, what is
0: huh?
27: she thinking?
0: What's wrong?
2: 8 years.
0: What's
2: wow.
0: going on here?
2: Thinking?
27: So, yeah, we cooked out on the grill. She brought over the honey bun cream cake.
0: Mm-hmm.
27: Thank you.
0: Yes.
27: And then yesterday I spent time tearing carpet out of the house. I'm going to redo new flooring. Deciding.
0: Okay.
2: Is that because of Hoagie being all over the place?
27: Yeah, a little bit. No, he doesn't. But it's just, it's time. 30 years that carpet's been down. It's time for new flooring.
0: Are you
27: flooring.
0: Putting more carpet down or now just flooring because of Hoagie?
27: Yeah. Well, no, I think I am going to go with flooring. I'm going to price it out there and see what's out. But
28: just make sure you're Scotch guarded or something.
27: Yeah,
28: do they still do that?
27: Yeah,
28: Scotch guard things.
27: Some kind of a Scotch guard.
28: Yeah.
27: If it comes down to it, I will put carpet down. But my plan is not to go with carpet. Use some kind of a laminate or engineered hardwood or something. We'll price it out there. But yes, I spent some most of my day Sunday pulling carpet out. So
3: I'm thinking I've got the dining room almost completely stripped down to white. And I'm looking at the living room. It's almost twice the size. I'm thinking, wonder what they charge.
0: Thinking you should have let Hoagie pull the carpet out. Yeah, so, Hoagie, we're going to do a little fun game here. We're going to have you pull the carpet out. Yeah. Just get them started and let them tear it off.
2: What color carpet you going to have?
3: Probably? Well, I don't know. Right now it is it's darker. It's a light beige. Yeah probably
2: go to Spanky's. Yes. They have a lot of them.
3: I'm definitely going to go to stop by Spanky's and take them measurements and see what kind of pricing we've got.
28: The house I live in has hardwood floors, and of course I've got area rugs in the middle, for some traction and things. But the one downside of having hardwood floors is, especially if you have a Westie like I am, a light haired dog, you see the fur all over the place.
0: Sure.
28: Time to vacuum again. Yes.
3: And the fact that they
28: some
3: don't
28: people
3: get
28: coming
3: traction.
28: Over.
3: Yeah, the pets don't get good traction, so they're sliding around.
28: No.
3: Oh well,
2: I love hardwood floors, man. I like hardwood.
3: So we'll see. That's
0: some of
3: my
0: questions
3: Sunday.
0: Today.
2: All right.
0: What is a fictional place that you would like to visit? Now, I said Willy Wonka's Chocolate Factory, maybe the Land of Dairy Queen with the strawberry, like floating down the chocolate river.
3: Gotham City. Oompa Loompa scared me.
2: Mayberry.
3: Hooterville. All right, Hooterville. Yes. I'd like to go to Sam Drucker's store.
2: All right.
3: Go to Hooterville. Oh, maybe stop at the Shady Rest.
2: Yeah.
3: Giggity, baby.
2: Yes.
0: And Whoville was
3: Uncle
0: not
3: Joe.
0: On
2: Uncle
0: that list.
2: Joe, he's
0: oh, Whoville.
3: Whoville. No, it was
0: the Grinch.
3: At the end, it was very pleasant. The Grinch joined in
0: Everyone's singing. Like a Morning of Time singer.
3: Like the Morning of Time singer.
0: Would you rather meet your favorite historical figure or your favorite celebrity today? What do you think?
3: Rather meet?
0: Yeah.
3: Or meet?
0: Mm-hmm.
3: Oh, probably historical figure, yeah, sure.
0: Historical.
3: Teddy Roosevelt.
0: Ah, okay.
3: Yeah.
2: That's a good one.
0: Because?
3: It's because he was a badass.
0: Yeah.
3: I mean, this guy, he was one of the original tough guys. I mean, he fought in the wars, and he was president. And, he was something.
0: Well, and John said William McKinley.
3: William McKinley?
0: Yeah,
3: sure.
0: William McKinley.
3: Yeah, sure.
0: Because, you know, just wanted to meet him from the same place where he's from. And
3: now, historical figures. I don't know if Miles Davis would be a historical figure, but...
0: Famous. Famous celebrity, certainly was. Which driving habit bothers you the most? Speeding, distracted driving, tailgating.
3: Turn signal is one thing.
0: Turn signal
3: is huge. And tailgating drives me nuts. Yeah, you know that I'm already going faster. And I'm in the speeding lane, the fast lane, passing lane.
2: Yep.
3: I'm trying to get by a couple of semis, and the guy behind me is right up against me because I'm not going to do 75 just so you can get by me.
0: Yeah.
3: I'm already going past the speed limit trying to get by these trucks, and if I slow down, he's going to drive right over me. So just take it easy, Pally.
2: Yep.
3: I'm going to get by these trucks, then you can do 80 if you want. I don't care, but not doing 80 so you can get by me.
0: So they can get by, and then you see them at the stoplight ahead.
3: And you wave and you say,
0: and there
3: hi.
0: We are. Yeah, good
3: what
0: to see you.
2: What do they say when people go faster than you? It's like they say 32 seconds. We had that last week.
3: Yeah.
2: They say like actually
3: just
2: about
3: seconds. You they get
2: 30 seconds to like get nothing. To their destination, which is 10 miles away or whatever. So,
0: it's totally nothing and totally not worth it.
2: Right.
0: We are going to get
2: great
0: to your calls.
2: Today.
0: Yeah, two great prizes today.
3: Ooh,
0: it's Mench's Monday.
3: Mench's.
0: First of all, great Mench's gift card. The 50 burgers, one menu, one epic challenge only at Mench's Brothers in Green. Here's how it works. Every time you try a new burger, you get your card stamped.
3: Mm-hmm.
0: You cross off all 50 and you'll earn rewards, bragging rights, and the title of Burger Legend. What is that? What would that feel like? With prizes.
3: I've been there, and I've been there many times. In fact, a very good friend of mine, hi, Karen, works there. And I think if I've ordered the burgers, I've ordered different stuff. Pizza's good.
0: Mm-hmm.
3: Salads are real good. The salmon on top. But I think I've ordered the same burger several
0: times.
3: It's like I don't know what it's called right off. I have like a black and blue burger. It has blue cheese on it.
0: Yeah.
3: I've ordered that several times. Darn it. I should be ordering different burgers.
2: Yes.
0: Well, you could, but if you like, I've gone there and had the American. I mean, I just like it. You know what you like. But you can also win a T-shirt, a mug, and their signature spice pack. No better night to start than Wednesday when every burger is $3 off.
3: Okay. They had the autographed pictures for the longest time of Phil and me.
0: Oh, what happened with those?
2: Were they over the urinals?
3: Well, they were in
2: the
3: urinals.
2: Bathroom?
3: They were
2: in there. It was like Targets instead of the cakes.
3: But
2: or whatever those things are.
3: They were going to try to give pictures away with the gift pack.
0: Sure.
3: You know, you got your T-shirt, you got a mug, you got a spice pack, and a picture of Phil and I.
2: Yeah.
3: And the 50 burger challenge sort of dropped off.
0: Drops off with that.
3: So nobody. Yeah, it scared people. It scared kids.
0: Plus, two tickets to Crackpots Comedy Club.
3: Crackpots.
0: Look at it at 14 Lincoln Way in Maslin. And yes, you might see Tommy there now and then.
3: Going to be there this weekend, this Friday and Saturday. You won't get your tickets by then, but if you do already have tickets, I'm going
2: to
3: be out there.
2: Say
3: this
2: hi
3: Friday
2: to Tom.
3: And Saturday.
0: Hey, Tommy.
3: If you are a caller or listener,
0: absolutely.
3: I'd love to have you stop me and say, hey, introduce yourself. Love to see you. Love
0: You're under arrest.
2: He'll sign your autograph. Although.
3: Well,
2: you'll just print it. You can't. You don't know cursive.
3: I don't know cursive. No, I have a stamp.
0: You can curse.
3: He has a stamp. Ooh, son, can I curse?
0: You can curse.
3: Yeah.
0: 330-673-1234, and we're going to get to the phones. Let's talk to people. Good morning. Thank you for holding. Hello.
4: Hello. How are you?
2: Hello.
0: Hello.
5: Good morning.
2: Oh, Shaq
0: Man.
2: Da da da da da da da da da da da da da da.
0: Shaq Man.
3: Well, that was a heck of a
2: Hey, are
3: throw.
2: you out on the porch there with the doggy?
5: Yep, Pebbles is sound asleep right between my legs.
2: Oh.
0: Aw. Okay, good to hear.
3: Yeah.
2: That's
3: mm-hmm.
2: nice there, you know? All right.
3: Yeah, Hoagie has tried that before, too. Come get off me.
2: Does he sleep lying on the couch? Will he sleep on you?
3: He tries. He tries. You're not a lap dog.
2: The couch is not big enough for both of you.
3: Jeez, move. And then it's like moving a dead weight. It's like moving a sack of sand.
2: If you have
3: sand.
2: Therese on the couch with you, there's no room for Hoagie.
3: Yeah. Well, she doesn't often want to sit with me on the couch. She sits across the room.
0: Yeah, she wants a partition. Yeah.
2: So what's going on, Shaq,
3: man?
2: She
3: doesn't sit on your lap?
2: All right. Shaq, man, what's
3: going on today?
5: I'm just charging the batteries for another week of excitement.
3: Ooh, yeah.
2: Well,
3: yep.
2: All right.
3: Charge the batteries.
0: I just learned something, and maybe if anyone has tried this, apparently when you have a remote, and, you know, there's two batteries in it, usually.
3: Okay. The remote for the television set, you mean?
0: Yes.
3: Okay.
0: So, apparently, you can put aluminum foil, and tell me if you've ever done this, Shaq Man, because if anyone has done it, it would be you, to just put it in where one of the batteries would go, and then you have just a regular battery right next to it, and apparently... It still works with only one. Hmm. Have you heard this before?
5: It does.
2: It does?
0: It does. You've actually done it?
5: Uh-huh.
0: Okay.
3: Uh-huh.
0: So
2: you didn't want to let the secret out. Now
0: you've let the secret out, and now I'm going to be trying it.
3: The Energizer company didn't want to let that secret out.
0: No. It has to be the same size as the other battery, correct? Like, to fit in that little area, right?
5: I mean, a point to a point, all you're doing is doing a connection.
3: So you don't even have to wad up foil like a battery. You just kind of tuck it in there.
2: All right. I think I'm going to try it. Why not?
5: You can do the same thing with a paper clip.
3: A paper clip.
2: Okay.
0: You mean just put the paper clip on the other side?
3: Put a paper clip in place of the foil.
28: Yeah.
3: And then put a battery
28: just
3: on
28: make
3: the
28: sure
3: side.
28: It's touching the positive and negative things there.
2: Hmm. All right.
0: John, have you done this?
28: I have.
0: John has done this too?
28: I haven't done the paperclip thing, but the aluminum foil. So, I mean, paperclips, you know, they're readily available. I guess if you have the, you know, it has to be like a naked paperclip, so to speak. You can't get one of those colored ones that are like, you know, blue or yellow or whatever. But so there you go.
2: Hmm. Very good. All right.
3: There you go. Joyce, now you can run
0: home. I'm going to do it.
3: You ever have a remote that doesn't really seem to want to work? So you invariably take the back off, spin the batteries a little bit, then put the back, it works.
28: Yeah,
3: and it's like there was a corrosion between the contacts? It only works for a short time.
0: Mm-hmm.
3: Just does it energize your batteries?
28: Yeah.
3: I don't know, but invariably you spin the batteries. And then it works for a short time.
2: Yeah, mine has said low battery for, I'm not kidding you, 6 months.
3: Your remote says?
2: Yeah, it'll come up there, low battery, change, you know, whatever.
3: What on the TV?
2: On the TV.
3: TV will say low battery.
2: And I don't have the batteries. I should get some, and I forget. And each time I think, okay, that's going to be it. It's been like 6 months. So
28: I bought a battery-operated remote computer mouse about 6 years ago, and I've only changed the battery one time.
3: Mm-hmm. To take like those nickel-shaped batteries?
28: No. It's like a AA battery.
3: Oh.
28: It's the AA battery for the remote mouse, and it's worked out for me. And I ran into that with the little nickel batteries for my garage door opener.
3: Sure.
28: And for a while, I just kept slapping it, you know, till it work, and then, you know, I eventually went to get the battery and all as well. But that and the key fob, you know, to the car,
3: absolutely.
28: Too.
3: Absolutely.
28: But do you think they'd have the same size battery? No.
0: No. Too easy.
3: So you're Shagman, you're recharging for the week ahead. What does your week ahead hold? Anything exciting? Anything big?
6: You must be energized.
5: Today I've got to go to work at 8:30.
3: All right. Okay.
5: Work till 12:30, then I head for the golf course. And
0: my poor thing.
6: Sorry about that. Man.
28: What a rough life you have.
3: And it's going to be
6: working
3: what?
6: 4 hours.
3: 80-ish
6: to
3: today, 79 degrees, sunny, nice day for
28: low humidity. We'll take it.
3: Mm-hmm. You betcha.
6: Hey, do you ever ride those on the golf course now? They have, I saw it not too long ago, well, last year because I haven't golfed this year, but they have these, they look like motorcycles. On the golf course,
3: e-bikes
6: that you can put your bag on the back, and it's like a motorcycle driving. I saw it at Fox Dinner, one of those instead of a cart.
28: Yeah,
6: they're like 20 or 30 bucks more than a golf cart. But I saw these kids on them; they have a lot more fun.
3: What's the cost of to use a golf cart?
6: Well, Shackman, go ahead. Golf cart.
3: If you rent a golf cart when you're golfing, I know. Golf in itself, but I mean, separate from the golf. Yeah.
6: And unfortunately, if you're only riding in the golf cart yourself, or if you have a partner, it's still the same cost.
3: So you split it.
6: Well, yeah. If you're by yourself, it's still the same price. Shackman, how much? How much for a golf cart?
5: I believe it's $10.
6: Oh, it's a lot more than some of the other courses, but $10. Okay,
3: $10. Yeah. That sounds pretty reasonable.
6: But those motorcycle ones look like those are like 20 or 30. If you want to get out there,
3: I would think a golf cart would be a lot more than that. But so for $10,
0: that's pretty reasonable.
6: It beats walking.
3: You bet,
6: right, Cully?
3: You bet,
6: right, John? Right,
28: yeah.
6: Joyce?
28: Oh yeah.
0: Well, and
3: if I had a golf cart, I could take Hoagie for a walk. Yes. I could ride the golf cart and make him run next to me.
6: And you know what's nice is you spend a lot of times in the water, in the woods, and he would love that.
3: Oh, he'd love that. He'd love that. Except when I take the cart back, the seat I'll be all chewed up.
6: Hey, Shaq, man, there's nothing that, and I've golfed since I've been about 5 for 60 years, but there's nothing that makes me more nervous than what Cully describes on the first tee when he played golf. How about that, Cully? Because it's just the pressure.
3: I was all teed up. First time I'd really golfed on a golf course, my brother-in-law standing there telling me kind of what to do. I'm looking around. There's nobody there.
6: Yeah.
3: Oh, cool. And I tee it up, and I turn around, and there's 4 guys standing behind me. I clip the top of the ball. It goes about 20 feet into the pond. Bloop.
6: And they're saying, you know what they're saying behind you, don't you? What a long day, man. We got to play through these guys. Right, Shaq, man?
5: Oh, those are the best.
6: We talk about what bothers you on the roadway. What bothers me on the golf course or in the bowling centers is slow play.
3: Yeah.
6: Get up and throw the ball or get up and hit. You don't need to practice 5 swings. Get up there and hit the ball. You're not Scotty Scheffler.
3: So, Shagman, what bothers you on the road? What bothers you when you're out driving? Somebody that doesn't use their turn signals or tailgaters?
0: Slow drivers.
6: Yeah,
3: oh, that's true.
0: I'm just throwing that one in.
5: The ones that have the low turn signal fluid in it.
6: Yeah, they got to put that turn signal fluid in there.
28: Yeah.
6: The thing that bothers me is when people, honestly, when they're yielding on the expressway, you either speed up or you slow down.
3: When you get on?
6: Do not go the same as me because I'm not moving
3: over. When you get on the expressway, the idea is the same thing with the circle, with a roundabout.
6: Yeah.
3: You just meld in.
6: Yes.
3: Don't slow down, you know, speed up and block.
6: But don't go my speed and expect to get in. Speed up or slow down.
3: If I can move over out of their way, I will move over into the passing lane. But a lot of times you can't, and they just keep coming on. Hey.
6: Well, you do drive 65 in the left lane on the highway?
3: In the passing lane?
6: On the left lane.
3: No. Okay, I don't do that. I about 80, 85. I'm in the fast lane.
28: Yeah, I got you. And people who are driving, you're behind someone in a neighborhood.

0: when I'm looking for an address, I am going slow. And I do stop to try to look at the address. But I let people pass me. I let them just go ahead and go.
1: Around.
0: Yeah, just wave them around. Yeah, I pull over to the side. That way I can take my time looking for an address because, it, you know, sometimes the GPS is misleading.
2: Yeah, well,
1: and
2: a GPS, when I, with a GPS, so I'm trying to find something, first thing I do is turn down the radio.
1: Yes, I was just going to ask Joyce. Mm-hmm. When you're looking for
2: as you get older,
1: you turn your radio down.
0: You want quiet. You need to concentrate.
1: And a lot of times I yell. At Siri. Shut up, I know.
0: Yeah.
1: Just turn left at the stop. Turn left at the stop. Turn left. I know.
0: Mm-hmm. Or you've reached your destination and you know.
2: What bothers me is I say within 600 feet and I get confused. I don't know.
1: How far
2: is it that long
1: feet?
2: Or how far is it? Is it, you know what I mean? It's
1: Turn left at the big green house. That's what they should tell you.
0: Right.
3: There you go.
0: How about
2: left at Fatty's house?
0: If you could meet your favorite historical figure or celebrity today, who would it be?
4: Benjamin Franklin.
2: No doubt about it, man. Yeah.
1: Why was he considered a ladies' man?
0: Well, he was.
5: That's what I hear.
0: Yeah.
2: He had a lot of women.
0: Yeah.
2: Just like Don Knotts.
1: Chicks.
2: You know.
4: There's a war going on, and I'm going to Paris to negotiate.
0: Yes.
2: Boy, he was.
0: You bet he did.
2: He invented a lot of things, didn't he, Benjamin Franklin, man? He was a
3: I just say, Ben, what's the thing about making a turkey the national bird? What, are you nuts?
0: I mean, come on. Yeah, that was him that wanted to do that.
3: Like, Ben, we need to talk.
2: I'll flip the
0: right.
2: Bird
0: you know? Is there a fictional place that you would like to visit?
4: Somewhere over the rainbow.
0: Oh, see, Wizard of Oz.
3: Now
0: the poppy fields, you know, where they're falling asleep.
1: Poppies,
0: and there they are falling asleep in the field. There is something about that. Mm-hmm. There's something nice about that. Not the flying monkeys.
1: No, the flying monkeys freaked me out when I was little.
0: You don't want to see the flying monkeys and be in that castle. But,
4: I see that horse of a different color.
0: The horse of a different color.
1: There were a lot of drug references, I think, in that movie.
0: I believe there were.
1: The poppies, come on.
0: I know. 3% of us claim not to have used one of these common objects in the past year. What are they? It's not a can opener. It's not a dishwasher. It's not a microwave. What do you think it is?
1: What's the percentage?
0: 3%.
1: 3% have not used this object.
0: Now, we use this every day here.
1: Wow.
3: Yeah, so what say you?
4: A Brillo pad.
2: That's you got to have a whole box of those.
0: Brillo pad.
1: SOS pad.
0: I don't know where mine are.
3: Yep.
1: You know where yours are?
0: I don't.
3: Is it a Brillo pad?
0: It is not a Brillo pad, but a good guess there. A Brillo pad. Because you always got to clean the sink and stuff.
3: Mm-hmm. Yeah.
0: Mm-hmm. Always got to do that.
3: Yeah, or if you have an air fryer, you know, the buildup on the grill there.
0: Right.
3: Okay. I'm not going to get this off just by using my little scrubber brush. It's got to be a Brillo pad.
0: Hey, we appreciate your call.
1: Check,
0: Jack,
1: man. Good to hear from you.
2: Take care, man. Have a good day. Re-energize.
0: And this is Mary Had a Little Lamb.

0: So he left. He formed Wings with his former wife.
1: What? Who did he leave?
0: He announced the form. Well, he's no longer with the Beatles, but he formed on this date in 1971.
1: He was with the Beatles? Really? Oh, I didn't know.
0: Hard to believe, isn't it? Believe it or not, some people don't know that. He, you know, with Linda, she took a lot of slack because people are like, she can't sing, she can't sing. But he did this along with former Moody Blues singer Denny Lane.
1: Yeah,
0: even on guitar.
1: Even sounds like Wings, though, no matter what. Yep. It still sounds like Wings. Right.
2: Yep.
0: It certainly does. But this, you know, this song certainly takes it. And we are going to get to more of your calls after news and sports.
3: 330-673-1234. Right, they pay your salary, okay?
1: They pay your salary.
3: So I'd be a little careful on that one. just saying. Here we go. Look at news brought to you by The Bistro on Main in Kent. They're open today and Friday from 4 to 8 p.m. for cocktails only. Once again, open today from 4 to 8 p.m. for cocktails only. Bistro on Main in Kent. Now, reopening fully on Thursday, August 13th. The Bistro thanks everyone for their overwhelming support and kindness. The Bistro on Main in Kent. Weather forecast today, mostly cloudy through mid-morning, then gradual clearing. The high today, 79. 55 the low tonight. 10.

0: And a lot of sunshine tomorrow with a high 85. President Donald Trump says he has decided to hold off on ordering new strikes against Iran after discussions with Gulf allies. Trump told reporters yesterday the U.S. had planned a major attack, but opted for diplomacy after receiving input from the leaders of Saudi Arabia, United Arab Emirates. He said that Saudi Crown Prince Mohammed bin Salman made clear he preferred Trump to continue pressing for a deal over launching new strikes. Authorities say wildfires in eastern Washington state forced the evacuation of more than 60,000 people in the Spokane area, including patients at its U.S. Veterans Affairs Hospital, while destroying at least 600 homes, businesses, and other structures. The fires have burned more than 8 square miles around Spokane, the second largest city in Washington. Dozens of demonstrators gathered outside the Akron Canton Airport Saturday morning to protest ICE-affiliated flights that continue to transport detainees through northeast Ohio. Protesters lined the airport entrance carrying signs and chanting against deportations while calling for an end to federal immigration enforcement operations and the nationwide immigration crackdown. Just a reminder here, Portage County Engineer's Office, in a release here to WNIR, announced several planned road closures beginning today. So Mahoning Road will be closed for a culvert replacement. That is closed between Woodward and Bonner Roads in Deerfield Township going through August 14th. Lobert Road will be closed for bridge replacement between Hartville Road and State Route 44. That's in Randolph Township. That begins today, and that will last the closure there through September 2nd. Remember, get the news anytime at WNIR.com. 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
1: The radical left attacks law enforcement in the streets, while leftist politicians like Zohran Mamdani, Tim Walz, and Jasmine Crockett slander them on stage.
2: They mask their faces to attack and murder.
3: Modern-day Gestapo.
4: Modern-day slave patrols.
1: And Amy Acton's echoing her fellow leftists, spreading dangerous lies.
5: Does this not feel like the Ku Klux Klan to anyone?
1: Amy Acton and her friends' rhetoric inspires violence against officers with deadly results.
6: New details about the deadly shooting.
7: A sniper opened fire from a nearby rooftop.
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1: The attacks and violent acts targeting law enforcement are fueled by rhetoric like Amy Acton's, creating violence, endangering all of us. 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
0: 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Well, on this date, 1984, Mary Lou Retton, sweetheart, scores a consecutive 10, pulling a perfect vault after a dazzling floor routine at the 1984 Summer Olympic Games in Los Angeles. Retton not only wins the all-around gold medal in women's gymnastics, but becomes the first American woman to win an individual Olympic medal for any kind of sport. Mary Lou Retton. Gavin Williams, spectacular. He was pitching a perfect 10 through five innings. In fact, he had a perfect game going into the sixth inning, then gave up a hit. He pitched 5 2/3 innings, struck out 10. Chase Lauder drove in 3 runs. Guardians defeated the Diamondbacks, avoided that sweep yesterday as they won 5-0. And the Guardians have an off day today before hosting the Mets at Progressive Field tomorrow night. And the Mets are just crap. Erie Seawolves scored 5 runs in the fourth inning on their way to a win over the Rubber Ducks 6-4. Rubber Ducks off today, but they are home. They open up a 6-game series at home against the Somerset Patriots tomorrow. If you have tickets that we've given away, you want to go to tomorrow's game, it is a 12:05 start in downtown Akron. And Jadeveon Clowney opted to sign with the Houston Texans instead of the Cleveland Browns. Not a big deal there, but check out our sports poll. Any chance the Guardians make a big move before the trade deadline tonight? Yes, no, or ha, ha, ha, ha. Weather forecast in a minute. Stay tuned.
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0: Alrighty, weather forecast today. Mostly cloudy through mid-morning, then gradual clearing. The high 79, 55 the low tonight. Beautiful day tomorrow. Sunny and the high 85 for your Tuesday. The Talk of Akron. 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
3: 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Now, here's Phil Ferguson, John Lockwood, Joyce Johnson, and Tom Cullison.
14: On this date, 1963, this song is released.
15: Surfer wow. Girl.
16: 1963.
14: Where were you guys in 63? I was still in the playpen. 1963.
15: I wasn't born yet.
14: I was
15: 15, I think.
17: That's 15?
15: No, five.
14: Five?
18: Yeah, I was three.
14: Three.
18: I was three.
14: One.
15: All their songs just remind me of summertime, and I don't know. I like the music.
14: Yes, but, Beach Boys.
15: Yeah, I'm not. I mean, I like the Beach Boys.
14: You would never see them in concert if you had.
15: I mean, if somebody gave me free tickets,
17: I would. I would go to see the Beach. Yeah, I'm not a huge Beach Boys fan necessarily.
15: They're
17: good, and I enjoy their music. I don't turn it off, but
14: it doesn't repulse you.
17: No. There's not much of the original Beach Boys left. I think there's two.
18: Just
17: or one.
18: Bruce Johnston retired.
17: Yeah.
18: So it's just Mike Love. And they took a break. They immediately cut all the concert dates, saying we need to recharge. So,
17: like Shackman.
18: Yeah.
14: He's recharging
17: right
14: now.
17: They're over there. Beach Boys
14: with
17: are over
14: aluminum foil.
17: With aluminum foil. Aluminum foil hats?
14: I'm telling you.
17: Wow.
14: What a great hack. I just discovered that. And he actually, here, and John does too. You guys are actually doing this, implementing
17: this.
14: Come
17: on, John. Just spend the money for the second battery.
14: Get another battery.
18: Well, when I'm out of range, I just twist it a little bit, and I can pick up WNIR.
14: That's right.
17: Wow,
14: This is how we know.
17: My aunt lived in Kenmore, and she loved WNIR.
14: Yeah.
17: But she had trouble getting the station to tune in. So her son-in-law was over, and he took a piece of aluminum foil, and he twisted it real tight and about 18 inches long. And then he took a piece of wire and wrapped it around that and then hooked it on the back where it says antenna on a radio.
18: Yeah, yeah.
17: And it came in fine. I had to laugh. It was like man-made, rabbit ears for her radio.
18: Yeah.
17: And And Sarah Jane, what's the foil thing in the window? She goes, that's my antenna so I can pick up NIR.
14: Smart. She was smart. Very she had a lot good. Of wisdom
17: it worked.
14: Here.
17: It
18: sell them on eBay.
17: Yeah.
14: England's record heat wave revealed a lost 17th century garden at Chatsworth House, where ornate flower beds built around 1699 were grassed over decades later. Because of the newer gases and the shorter roots, it browned faster during the drought, exposing the original, that swirling design in the garden, which is kind of cool to see.
17: I found an old old wheelbarrow during the heat wave. The grass died off, and there's that wheelbarrow's buried back in the back corner.
14: You wondered where it went.
17: Wonder where that went. Yeah. It was similar but different than the house.
14: It wasn't the neighbors.
17: It might have been.
14: Yeah.
18: Well, you know, when you think of the state of Montana, you think of moose, right? Or I guess meese is the plural. How about a moose in Montana taking a nap in front of a radio station called the Moose? 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
17: Photo op.
18: UPI reports a moose was seen wandering around Bozeman. A Montana State University student named Olivia Ballinger took a video of the moose running across a vacant lot near her apartment, and her father, who is a real estate agent, reposted it on his Realty business page. It's a great lot, he said. I think the moose thought so, too. Later that day, the radio station The Moose, 94.7 FM, shared a video of the moose lying down for a nap next to the station with the caption, "We had a special visitor inside the Moose studio this morning." So,
17: a moose.
18: If now, if WNIR had a mascot, what would it be? What would the mascot be?
17: A hyena.
18: I'm
17: just saying.
18: A jackass.
14: They could be vicious.
18: Or maybe we'd have a deer, and
14: a deer?
18: Yeah.
14: Because they're always in the parking lot?
18: Yeah, because they're always in the parking lot.
14: Let's say a big old hedgehog.
17: Hedgehog.
14: Big and fat and well fed.
18: Wow.
17: Oh, Ron Jeremy.
14: Yeah. Could be anybody.
17: The hedgehog.
18: The morning hedgehog.
14: The morning hedgehog.
15: Let's talk to people.
14: Good morning. Thank you for holding. Hello.
15: Hello.
16: Good morning, y'all.
17: Hey.
14: Good morning.
17: Hey.
14: Who are we talking to?
17: What up?
16: I am Sassafras One.
14: Sassafras One.
17: Is there more than one?
14: Yes, his brother, Sassafras Two.
17: How was your weekend, Sassafras? Good?
16: Pretty good. All right. A lot of time outside the garden.
17: Oh, yeah. Good.
15: That was, they expected a lot of rain yesterday and flooding condition. We didn't have much at all.
17: So it was kind of nice to get out.
15: They were saying
17: rain all day. It rained a bit in the morning and a little bit in the afternoon.
15: Not
17: a whole lot.
16: I got drizzled on. Hey, right before the news, I think Joyce inadvertently gave a hint to your trivia question.
14: Mm-hmm.
17: Okay.
14: Yes.
16: The Jeopardy answer is, what is a coffee maker?
17: A coffee maker.
18: 3% using a coffee maker.
14: All right, so 3% of us claim not to have used one of these common objects in the past year. What is it? Is it coffee maker?
15: I have not either.
17: Is it? No.
15: Oh.
17: I mean, I got the...
15: It's not a coffee maker.
16: The Keurig. We use this at the station every day. That's what...
15: Oh.
14: It is something that we use at the station every day.
15: Oh, okay.
17: Hope it's not the toilet.
14: It is something we use.
15: We use it many times a
14: many
15: toilet.
14: Many times, but it's not the toilet.
16: I don't think anyone has said this yet. You were talking about what you hate in traffic.
14: Yes, what you hate.
16: I live in the land of 11 soon-to-be roundabouts.
17: You live in green.
15: Are you in green? All right,
16: man. You know where I'm talking.
15: Oh, yeah, I know what you're talking about. In fact, I think they're supposed to have 13 there down the road there. So good luck.
16: Which I call Russian roulette.
17: Yes.
15: Yeah. Well,
14: so you don't like the roundabouts.
15: If there's no traffic coming, just go.
17: If you ever get the chance to stop out and see Lou Santini's act, the comedian, he's been in here as a morning show host periodically, is filling. Lou Santini does a whole bit on roundabouts. That is hilarious because we all can relate to it.
15: Yep.
17: Yes.
16: I think he lives around there anyway.
17: Yes, he does.
15: What bothers you most about a roundabout? People stopping or what? When they don't have
16: to? All included, but people don't communicate. They don't make eye contact.
17: Oh, right.
16: You're supposed to use your signal light when you're in the middle of it to let other people
17: know. Yeah, no, I'm pulling off in the next next exit.
15: Yeah, some roundabouts have like two lanes and everything. Mm-hmm.
17: I like to get on them and go round and round about 8 times.
18: Yeah,
17: drives
18: right?
17: people crazy.
15: And wave to them as you're going, hey, how you doing?
17: Yeah. Back again. It's me again.
15: Hey.
16: That very first one they put up on 619.
15: Yeah.
17: Yeah.
16: I was on my way to work every day for the first 2 months. Every couple days, you saw the middle torn up. You saw the light poles knocked down because people just didn't
14: realize.
15: Well, again, I was traveling and I saw around, and the person was stopped. There was nobody coming.
17: Nope, they keep stopping.
15: The person was stopped to get you know, to get into that roundabout.
17: There's no stop sign.
15: It's like there's no go.
17: They're building one here right now in Kent, right by the university, and it is really going to be a tight. It seems like a very tight roundabout. Good luck for any large trucks that are school buses.
15: I almost go over that.
16: I drive a truck for a living, so I go to, there's a distribution center over that way. So when I go that way, no matter what time of day, I'll stay in the middle with my truck, but I'll turn my flashers on. Everybody knows I've got the road. I'm in control right now.
15: Well, they just finished 261 over here, though. That's a smooth sailing.
17: And Phil hates that one in Ellet.
15: Oh, Ellet. He's uneven roundabout. It's right over there, right before TaylorMade Jewelry. You got to turn up Wedgwood Drive. It bothers me when I go there. It's uneven.
17: It's roundabout.
18: And one of the worst things about a roundabout is when I moved away from New Jersey, they were getting rid of roundabouts. They were, you know, putting up, you know, legitimate intersections and traffic lights and proper signs and everything. And now I come back to Ohio and it's like they're building roundabouts. I'm like, I can't get away from this. No matter where I go.
15: They say it's a safety issue. I don't know.
14: Joyce, I love them.
17: You like them?
14: Yeah.
17: Go round and
14: you go round and round and round, and sometimes if someone's chasing you, then you're behind them.
18: The one thing worse than using a roundabout is using a roundabout while you have your GPS on.
14: Oh,
18: because they're talking. Take the second right after the roundabout. And I'm like, okay, well, this looks like the second right. Okay, continue around the roundabout, make a U-turn, do it again.
15: You know, it'll come up, you dumbass.
17: And the original roundabout is still a pain in the neck. Now, nobody knows how
15: what Talmadge?
17: Yes. It's not two lanes, and it's, you know, it's still a pain in the neck.
15: My
17: daughter will drive half an hour around so she doesn't have to go through that one.
15: People go pretty fast in that. You better move on that one.
17: Yes,
15: if you're stopped, you jump in because there's cars coming all the time.
17: It's like double dutch, man. It's like
15: jump in.
14: Yeah, double dutch. Would you rather meet your favorite historical figure or your favorite celebrity today, and who would it be? Tell us why.
16: Historical figure, and I would agree with whoever said Teddy Roosevelt.
14: Okay. Yep. Teddy Roosevelt. Which was Tom.
17: Yep.
14: Tom said that.
17: Joyce asked me, why Teddy Roosevelt? And I said, because he was a badass.
16: Because I did a project in high school on choose your own president.
14: Oh, okay.
16: Yeah. But I did Teddy Roosevelt, so I learned a lot about him.
14: What did you find? Yeah. What did you learn?
16: Spanish American War.
17: Yep.
16: Rough Rider.
17: Yep. Rough Rider.
16: He got shot.
17: And he kept riding.
16: Continued. Yeah, they tried to assassinate him.
18: Yeah, didn't he have like something in his vest pocket or something which stopped the bullet, or am I thinking of somebody else?
16: It veered it.
18: Okay.
16: He kept on with his speech.
17: Speech for like 45 minutes.
16: Yeah, he did.
18: Wow.
15: Well.
14: Yeah, no, I would have ended it right then and there.
15: Bush got a shoe thrown at him.
17: Well, yes.
15: That's not quite the same.
14: Was it a high heel?
17: One of them crazy Russian things.
14: Yeah.
15: He dodged it, though.
17: Yeah,
15: he did get it.
17: But yeah, Teddy Roosevelt, man, that guy was something.
15: All right.
18: Yeah.
14: All right. How about a fictional place that you would like to visit? What place would you like to visit?
17: I said Hooterville. What do you think?
14: Yeah.
16: A fictional place?
17: Fictional place.
14: Yes, like, you know, for me, Willy Wonka's Chocolate Factory would be a good place to go.
16: Mayberry.
14: Mayberry, okay.
17: Way to go.
14: Now, what do you like about Mayberry? Or maybe what's not to like about Mayberry? What do you think?
16: There is one of the only places in the world where everything seems relaxed.
15: You know what? I agree with you. You sit on the bench out there. You know,
17: everything ends on an up note. It all ends good.
15: How you doing there?
17: Yeah.
15: Mrs. Wiley.
17: Yeah.
15: She called me a creature.
14: And you still watch it, right?
15: You used to watch some episodes?
16: I loved Ernest T. Bass.
17: You betcha.
18: Yep. Yep.
17: How are you, Mrs. Wiley?
15: Saw that episode the other night.
17: I watched several episodes yesterday. Yep.
15: And Barney or Don Knotts is hilarious, man.
17: But Willy Wonka.
15: What did they watch? They watched The Incredible Mr. Lippet.
17: I love that movie.
18: Right. It's a great movie.
17: The Ghost of Mr. Chicken is another good one.
15: Well, yeah, and he did some things with Tim Conway.
17: Yes. Oh, yeah.
15: Rough Rider gang.
17: The Apple Dumpling gang.
15: Gang, yeah.
17: But I do kind of think the Willy Wonka, I'm a chocolate-holic.
14: Oh, I'd love to watch that.
17: I wouldn't
14: that.
17: Want to fall in the grape
14: any
17: thing.
14: Of the things, like no. the grape kid.
17: Or
14: yeah.
17: the chocolate river. Well, the chocolate river, I might be okay
14: the
17: with.
14: The chocolate river, sure.
17: I could probably
14: sure.
17: just kind of
14: drown.
17: Float in there.
14: Yeah. I'm okay drowning him in the chocolate
16: yeah,
14: river.
16: Yeah, we would definitely drown in that.
15: Yeah. yeah, there'd be no, yeah, yeah.
14: You
15: yeah.
14: want to win today? A Sassafras,
16: sure.
14: man.
17: All
14: okay.
17: right.
14: Sure. We have not heard from your bro, Sassafras, yeah. too.
16: Mm. So, I'll tell him to call.
14: Well, okay. yeah. you know, it's up to him. We don't want to force yeah. people to call.
17: Sure we do. Why not?
14: Well,
17: yeah. we ought to just call out. If we had phone number, we could
14: call
17: out.
14: We'd call them. Yeah. yeah, if we could call out, we would.
17: Yeah. But no, we got Menches.
16: They're out of town all week. So.
14: Oh, they
16: all
14: right, are.
17: Man. Well, tell them to call us from wherever they're at. Are they on vacation?
16: Yeah, they went down Southern Ohio. For-
14: oh, okay, good.
17: Well, I guess that's vacation.
15: Yeah, I guess, very nice.
14: My son was in Hocking Hills at a golf tournament this weekend, so
17: nice.
14: I don't know what
17: I
14: the
17: do like Hocking
14: yeah, I don't know what the weather was down there, but I assume it was okay.
15: Hey, thanks
14: yeah.
15: for calling.
14: Hey, you're
15: there.
14: A winner, and I have your information. Yep. Okay,
17: have a good one.
14: All right, Menches,
17: Menches
14: call
17: Monday.
14: Again.
17: Menches yeah. Monday.
14: Hey,
17: and
14: the BNIR Ken Akron.
17: Woo!
19: From ABC News, I'm Sherry Preston. A weekend of devastating wildfires in Spokane, Washington, fueled by very strong winds and very dry conditions. Hundreds of structures destroyed, including homes, says ABC's Alex Stone, who's there.
20: Authorities are calling it the worst natural disaster the region has ever seen. More than 7,000 acres burning. Firefighters racing in from several states and as far away as Australia. But overnight, crews on the front lines reporting no containment. Home after home burned to the ground. Residents and their family members are coming back to find what's left.
19: President Trump pulling back on plans to strike Iran, saying it's because a ceasefire deal is imminent, the price of oil falling on that hope. Acting Attorney General Todd Blanche hoping to take the acting out of his title, announcing he is rescinding the establishment of an anti-weaponization fund that would have gone to those who feel they were wronged by the government, including January 6th rioters. ABC's Jonathan Carl.
21: President Trump, just hours before he put that out, was still insisting that those who attacked the Capitol deserve to be compensated with taxpayer money, saying, quote, this would be a reimbursement for pain that they suffered. A lot of people like it. And nothing in what Blanche sent out last night prevents the DOJ from settling individual lawsuits brought by those January 6 rioters and paying them out of a general fund.
19: Two Republican senators had refused to confirm Blanche's nomination until he put in writing that the fund was dead. Three people shot and killed, seven wounded during a mass shooting at a Twin Falls, Idaho In-N-Out Burger over the weekend. Police Chief Matthew Hicks.
22: At this time, we are still working to determine the full set of circumstances in this incident, including the suspect's actions and possible motivations.
19: The gunman died from a self-inflicted gunshot wound. Millions on alert across the Mid-Atlantic and Northeast for possible flash flooding today. 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
19: Canada's second biggest airline, WestJet, is grounded today by a flight attendant strike. Cameron Jones is on the bargaining committee.
28: At this point, we're not willing to bargain in public. However, there were several priorities that were identified by our membership that had to be addressed in this round of bargaining. At this point, the bargaining committee is trying to close that gap to get a deal that we believe is fair and that we can bring back to the membership so that we can go back to work and doing the work that we love.
19: The biggest issue is how much flight attendants should be paid for work done at airports before they are in the air. College campuses will soon be filling up with students, and sorority houses will soon be filling up with rush candidates. ABC's Hannah Batta says rush talk has become big business on social media.
1: Sophia Sesto, a vice president at Poppy, says finding the right Rush Talk faces to promote their product can translate into millions of dollars of exposure.
2: We actually onboarded 250 new Poppy ambassadors that will be sampling Poppy on campus, creating epic digital content.
1: Many of those applicants hoping to become the next Kylan Darnell.
4: Today is the first day of Bama Rush.
1: Darnell was a freshman at Alabama in 2022 when she became synonymous with the first wave of Bama Rush. She was able to turn brand partnerships into a lucrative career as an influencer.
19: The high price of beef changing cookouts this summer. Sam's Club says chicken was the top choice for grilling for the 4th of July in 19 states, while pork was number one in another 15. I'm Sherry Preston, ABC News.
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0: 8:07. Good morning. I'm Phil Ferguson. 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That is at 8 o'clock. 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Mostly cloudy through mid-morning, then gradual clearing. And the high today, 79, 55, the overnight low. And tomorrow, heating up a little bit, sunny for you Tuesday, 85 the high. U.S. Senator Bernie Moreno from Ohio says his former son-in-law, U.S. Representative Max Miller, should not be serving in the House and should, quote, seek professional help, as Miller defended himself against allegations of domestic abuse. Moreno has been restrained in recent months as the bitter custody dispute played out between Miller and the senator's daughter, Emily. But he said in a lengthy post Sunday that, quote, if there are any basic standards of character required to hold elected office, Max Miller fails all of them. He should not serve in the House of Representatives. Miller defended himself against allegations of domestic abuse in a live video that was posted on X yesterday. Congresswoman Marcy Kaptur recovering after she was involved in a car crash in Toledo. She was on her way to church. Police say two people taken to the hospital, both with non-life-threatening injuries. The cause of that crash under investigation. Kaptur is 80. and serves Ohio's 9th congressional district. In fact, she's also the longest serving woman in the history of the U.S. Congress. Cause of that deadly house fire in Stowe is under investigation. Fire officials say a 46-year-old man died after being pulled out of a burning home around 10:50 p.m. in the 5200 block of Stowe Road Saturday night. Fire crews say flames were shooting from that structure as they arrived on scene. No one else was inside the home at the time of the fire. Two dogs were rescued. New billboard in Akron calling attention to the dangers of fentanyl use. The group Rachel's Angels helped to get the billboard placed along Talmadge Avenue. Shows the face of fentanyl use and heartbreak of overdose deaths for so many local families. Organizers say they hope to spread the message of awareness, education, and healing. The billboards have been placed across the area, state, as well as across the country. Rachel's Angels. For more information, go to rachelsangels.org. Remember, get the local news anytime at WNR.com. 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
0: 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News from Browns camp. Well, as they get underway this week, still the coach, Todd Monken, the head coach, the new head coach for Cleveland, said it's just too close to call on who's going to be the starting quarterback for the Browns right now, whether it be Deshaun Watson or will it be Shedeur Sanders. And he did say, he's a funny guy. He said, you know what, you'll know who the starting quarterback is on game one when the quarterback runs out onto the field, and at that time you'll know who the quarterback is. Well, thank you on that one. But right now, the general consensus, well, at least the majority of folks polled in a recent poll, said they like to see Shedeur Sanders be the starting quarterback in Cleveland. We'll see what happens there. Switching balls, we're going to go to baseball. Gavin Williams allowed one hit in 5 2/3 innings, struck out 10. Chased a louder, drove in 3 runs. Guardians defeated the Diamondbacks, the D-backs, yesterday 5-0. Way to go. And they have the day off today. The Guardians have a day off before hosting the Mets at Progressive Field tomorrow night. Erie Seawolves scored 5 runs in the 4th inning. They beat Akron 6-4 yesterday. Hey, Rubber Ducks have the day off, but they open up a 6-game series at home against the Somerset Patriots tomorrow at 12:05. And Jadeveon Clowney is returning to the Houston Texans. He will not be playing for the Cleveland Browns. He made that announcement yesterday. And check out our sports bowl. We'll check out weather in a minute.
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0: 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All right, WNAR weather forecast getting up to about 80 for the high today, and then clear skies tonight, the low 55. Sunny, heating up tomorrow, 85 the high. At the Talk of Akron, WNIR.
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3: 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Now, here's Phil Ferguson, John Lockwood, Joyce Johnson, and Tom Cullison.
19: Remember this song? 1968.
0: Hello. Big fan of the Doors. Yep.
19: Well, on this date, in 68, the Doors, this hit is number one.
0: Wow. All right.
19: There you have it.
0: 1968.
19: Yep. Yeah.
0: Ouch.
19: Ouch.
0: Ouch. when you do this, Joyce, and you give me, like the Beach Boys, 1963. Really?
19: Yeah. I know. Where were we? Yeah. Right. Yeah.
0: And, you know, when you think about it, that was like, what, 60 years ago?
19: Sure.
0: 60,
14: oh. Yeah.
0: Oh,
19: but we're still, you know, living life to the fullest.
0: We were talking about, we've talked about vacations off and on. These two, I had to laugh. These two sisters went on vacation. They went to the beach.
14: to a house in California that they'd never been to before. And the sisters, they were there with their families, and they got to the house. They're looking around, and there's a bunch of photos on the mantle and stuff, pictures of them. And they were said, we were really creeped out.
19: Weird.
14: There's pictures of them on the beach.
15: Wow.
14: And she's thinking, was this a plan by the homeowner? Did they scan these pictures and put them up there? No. And several other homeowners that own the rental property said, oh, yeah, we have those same photos, because this went viral. They put it up on Facebook or social media, these two sisters. Mm-hmm. And several other homeowners in the area says, we have those same pictures hanging on our walls, too. Like, you know, want to make the house look like a home.
19: Yes.
14: Homey. So they looked into it, and the homeowner that they were where they were staying said they bought the photos from a local photographer that does a lot of beach photos.
15: Okay.
14: And they make these available to the rental homes throughout the area, and because they like to make the house look homey. And as it turned out, these ladies, 30 years prior, I think, were, or 10 years prior, were staying somewhere in the area on a neighbor on the beach, and this photographer is just taking random photos. Huh. And he liked these photos so much, these two girls on the beach, that he printed them and made them available to the homeowners.
19: What
14: so
19: are these, the odds of that happening,
14: these two
19: though?
14: Guys, they'd never been to California, to this house, this area, and they'd never been to this house, and they're standing there looking at all the photos, and, wait a minute, that's us. Isn't that weird? Because we were creeped out at first.
19: Yeah,
14: and then kind of,
19: a little bit.
14: Kind of proud of it, but when they found out the story. But, yeah, this photographer took these photos 10 years prior. And I've had photos of other things on the beach and ships out on the bay. And then these gals saw the picture. And, hey, wait a minute. That's pictures of us.
19: Didn't you, and I'm thinking of the story, Tom shared this before, that you met someone in a remote area when you were camping who had the same birthday and name?
14: Yes.
19: Wasn't that the story?
14: I was in Maine, and it had rained, and it was gray and dark. I was tent camping. So I set my camp up, set up a fire, and tried to dry out everything. And I thought, I'm going to go for a walk down to the ocean. And I'd taken a hike, and there's this young boy, is probably 8, walking around by himself. And I'm thinking, this is weird. And it's real gray and misty and kind of creepy out. Mm-hmm. You hear the wind blowing, and he introduces himself. His name is Tom. And I'm thinking, uh-oh. That's my name. I say, hey, that's my name. He's talking about all this weird stuff. Mm. And birthdays came up. And I said, so when's your birthday? And he goes, January 9th. Now, that is my birthday.
19: Right.
14: And I'm thinking Twilight Zone.
19: Big time.
14: Is this me?
15: Yeah.
14: I know. 60 years. I mean, is this weird? It's weird.
19: Something's, it's a coincidence, but it's really not. It just can't happen. There must be something going
14: on. I was on the beach in North Carolina. My family and I were on the beach, and somebody coming up the beach goes, hey, Collie! and my daughter goes, oh, for God's sake.
19: Pretend you don't know them.
14: Hey, Collie! Oh, no!
15: Yeah, it just kind of gets awkward. I mean, John is such a common name, you know.
19: Yes.
15: And then, you know, you're minding your own business somewhere you've never been before, you know, and you're there for the first time. Hey, John! And, you know, and you look, and it's like, oh, hi.
19: Someone you know.
15: It's not, or it's not you. It's not
14: I hate that. They're on they got that little phone thing in their ear.
15: Yeah.
14: And they're talking, hey, how you doing? And you'll be at the grocery store, and it's, oh, fine, I'm doing great, thanks, how are you? And you realize, oh.
19: They're not talking to me.
15: Yeah, I think I was DJing or hosting something in like a Moose Lodge or an Elks Club or something, and you know, hi, I'm DJ John Lockwood. Hi, and the guy came up and goes, yeah, I remember you. You were the quarterback on the football team, and yeah, remember that one play? And I just smiled and nodded. I mean, I've never played football, you know, in my entire life, you know,
14: that's
15: except
14: one of the highlights
15: for like
14: of
15: as
14: my
15: a
14: career.
15: Backyard game, you know. Oh yeah, remember that one? And the look on your face, and I'm like, yeah. I'm thinking,
19: and
15: okay,
19: you're surprised.
15: What is he drinking or
19: when
15: smoking?
19: You run into people that were from your high school or junior high, you don't expect it.
15: Yeah.
19: A friend of mine who worked for the New York City Ballet, still works there, was doing an interview with someone from Harper's Bazaar, who was the fashion editor for Harper's Bazaar.
15: Mm-hmm.
19: And he goes there and he goes, David Whittaker, Harper's Bazaar. And my friend said, Dave from Band.
16: Dave from high school band.
14: Yeah.
16: And it was the same one, of course. Wow. It's so funny. I know.
14: I was at the airport one day picking up my daughter, and there was a guy there who was talking on his phone. He's waving. And so I said, "Hey, how you doing?" I'm waving. And I was so embarrassed because he wasn't waving at me. And I'm waving, and the cab stops. Now I'm embarrassed. So I got in the cab, and I ended up in Berea because I was too embarrassed to say anything.
16: Yeah.
14: I was too embarrassed. But it was embarrassing.
16: Things happen like that. Things always go on like that.
15: That's true. And I'm debating whether or not, you know, we're talking about things and names and memories and everything. I'm still on the fence about the big 100th anniversary of the Niles McKinley Marching 100, you know, the marching band. Because this year is the 100th anniversary of the band, and I think it's September 25th, the homecoming game.
14: Ooh.
15: They're having a reunion of all the band alumni
14: over the
15: past 100 years.
14: Marching? But,
15: see, I'm not quite sure yet because, you know, they said you can sign up, and then it has under the application a little addendum like, you know, what instrument did you play?
14: Mm-hmm. And which
15: then,
14: was what?
15: And it was tuba. It was sousaphone. Yeah. And then a lot of people are wondering, well, am I going to be playing? Are we going to be playing a song? Are we going to have a practice session?
17: Are you just going to march?
15: Yeah. Or, you know, just be on the field and be commemorated. You know, I'd love to get my red beret back because, you know, that's what the players got to wear. You know?
17: Do you still have your tuba?
15: Right. I never owned it. I mean, it was schools.
17: Oh, so, it was a school's
15: yeah,
17: tuba.
15: Yeah, yeah. So it kind of begs the question, if they're going to have us play something, I would think they would provide the instruments.
16: You would hope. One would hope.
14: How about Joyce, were you in the band?
16: No, I was in choir.
14: In choir.
16: Okay. Choir, the musicals and
14: morning,
16: stuff. Yeah, in the morning. Well, that was junior high.
17: Oh, that's right.
16: We worked our way up to the big choir.
17: Oh, the big time.
16: The big
17: Were you in the jazz choir?
16: I was always in trouble for talking.
14: I
16: I'm
14: bet
16: just
14: going to
16: say that.
15: I mean, I would hope they would supply the instruments because it's not like I go to the local tuba store and rent one or something.
16: My kids were all three in band, but we had to buy their instruments.
15: Really?
16: Yeah.
17: A lot of the smaller trumpets and stuff you had to buy, or you could rent them. But the big. I say big, are the awkward or the big instruments like the tuba?
15: Sure, sure.
17: That kind of stuff.
15: Yeah, and the drums, too. You know, you had those three, we call them the Tim Toms, which are the three big drums in front
17: Teresa
15: of you.
17: Teresa was in the drum corps at high school.
15: Oh, was she?
16: Good for her.
15: Okay.
16: I am playing some Patsy Cline because on this thing, she got a star on the Hollywood Walk of Fame.
17: That's right. Deserved.
16: Yeah, unfortunately, she had passed away by the time she got the star. And this was in 1999. So I'm playing a little Patsy Cline for her.
15: Nice.
16: In her honor.
15: Nice. Everybody Loves Crazy, you know, which you know, written by Willie Nelson.
17: Yeah, Willie. Mm-hmm.
15: But you know, with Patsy, you've got, you know, Walking After Midnight.
16: Oh,
15: and,
16: yeah.
17: Great songs,
15: and I think Rolling in My Sweet Baby's Arms. Mm-hmm. I think, and that was played during Planes, Trains, and Automobiles during one of the scenes.
17: Love
15: too.
17: That movie.
16: Mm-hmm.
15: But love Patsy, and you know, unfortunately, she's no longer with us. But getting the star in the Hollywood Hall of Fame, definitely well deserved. Well deserved.
16: So.
17: I'm hoping someday, because of, you know, my filming. Career.
15: Yeah.
17: That they'll put a star in the Walk
16: somewhere.
17: Of Fame for me. Yeah. So,
16: well, I'm
17: somewhere.
16: In the Broadcasters Hall of Fame, but honestly, no one knows where it is anymore.
15: Right.
16: We thought it was in someone's basement. Yeah. This was in 2000.
17: It was in the Quaker Square?
16: Yeah, it was
17: originally?
16: A Quaker Square, and I was late for the induction because I was flying. My plane was delayed.
17: Oh, so your induction, you didn't get to be
16: I
17: there?
16: I got there late. Oh. I changed clothes in the car and then got there.
17: Oh,
16: but
17: okay.
16: It was. I don't know where they're located anymore.
17: I don't even know. Yeah, I don't even know if
16: there is. I have the plaque somewhere.
17: You had to pay for that, didn't you?
16: No.
17: No?
16: Didn't, and we got a free dinner.
17: Oh.
16: Which mine was cold food.
17: Howie didn't want to go. I kept asking Howie, and he goes, "I don't want to." The old Groucho Marx. I don't want to be in a
16: group
17: club
16: that would take me in.
17: Except him, so
16: he had a point.
17: Yeah.
16: Yeah. Yeah. Folks. Good morning. Thank you for holding. Hello.
18: Hey!
17: It's for horses.
16: Yes.
18: You were saying that John is a common name.
17: Yep.
16: Yes, it is.
18: I was walking down the street, and this girl was standing on the corner, and she thought my name was John. And I didn't even know her. She asked me if I wanted to go on a date.
17: Yeah, you can get arrested for being a John. You know that, John.
18: Mm-hmm. I'm telling you. One of the uncles did.
17: Yeah?
18: Yeah, he was winking at some woman. He was doing some kind of stupid stuff, hanging money out the window.
17: Mm-hmm. You don't flash money. Don't flash the cheese around.
15: No.
17: It's bad.
18: Yeah, he got busted, and Grandma had to pull him out of the cab.
17: Whoopsie.
16: Yeah, it could happen to anybody.
17: A lot of times moms and wives and grandmas, they don't like to pull you out of the house of many doors for
14: being a John. And that just leave you sit there to rot.
15: Yep, yep.
18: Yeah. His wife made him sleep in the basement for a long time.
16: Well, sure, that's the obvious
15: thing. And rightly so.
18: I would have got out of there. He was a contractor. I would have got out of there, got in my truck, drove to Florida, and got a girlfriend. Hell with it.
15: Well, that's one option.
16: People do things differently, I suppose, when you're put in that situation.
15: Run. Run, Forrest, run.
18: I would have got out.
15: Yeah. So how was your weekend?
18: Oh, man. Yeah, I think you like these kind of shows like I like, Cully. I was watching Unknown Serial Killers last night.
16: Okay.
15: Oh, yes. Yeah. I watched the ID channel a lot.
18: Yeah, I think that's where it was. Or maybe Oxygen. And, you know, everybody can be like a Dahmer or a John Wayne Gacy. You know, some guys are like the second or third team.
15: Right.
18: You know, and it's good that they still gave them some recognition for their efforts.
16: You know important, I mean? Yeah, to recognize.
15: But you watch these shows, and you think, how stupid can people be?
2: Yeah.
15: How stupid can people be? It's like, well, that was kind of obvious. The guy's at some, like, big box store, and he's throwing body parts in the dumpster, knowing that the big box stores have some of the best security cameras available. So the cops go there, and they see the truck. They see the license plate. They got a picture of him. Hello.
2: Yeah, it's like connect the dots. Not too tough to do something like that.
15: Yeah.
2: Oh, man.
18: Yeah, they're very obvious. And then when they get arrested and go to jail forever, they look so shocked.
15: Well, the guy rented a chipper. And he towed the chipper up. God. He parked on a bridge
2: at night. Fargo or something? Where
15: and he threw the body in the chipper. And then he took the chipper back.
18: Yeah.
2: Oh, my goodness.
15: Hose it out first, at least, you pinhead.
2: Yeah.
15: So they had witnesses on the bridge that saw the car with the chipper.
2: Yeah.
15: And then they figured out it was a rental. So they went back to the rental.
2: Unbelievable.
15: Hello.
2: I'm telling you.
18: Yeah. I remember that one. It was like in the wintertime. It was 3 in the morning. And people were going, why is this guy up there with a chipper at 3 in the morning?
15: Right.
18: Yeah.
15: And they found body scraps, at least little tiny bits, on the shoreline. Oh,
2: yeah, in the wintertime with the white snow, would be kind of tough to disguise things like
15: stupid.
2: That.
15: Yeah. People are stupid.
16: How about a fictional place you'd...
18: Go ahead.
15: No.
16: How about a fictional place you'd like to visit?
15: Yeah. Could be Mayberry. Could be Willy Wonka's Chocolate Factory.
16: Yeah. Narnia.
18: How about John Boy's Mountain or whatever it is?
16: Boy's Mountain. Sure.
18: Yeah.
15: Right. Living in a little cabin out in the woods.
18: Good looking girls on that show. You know what I'm saying?
15: Good night, John Boy.
16: Good night. Yeah.
15: Good night, Cinnamon.
16: Mary Ellen. Good night, all.
18: And all them.
15: Yeah.
18: I was watching the one episode, and they didn't have enough food.
15: Uh-oh.
18: What they did was they took Grandma and they put her out in the woods, and if she was able to
15: They did not. Not Grandma.
16: No way.
15: Grandma.
16: No.
18: How about Grandpa?
15: Oh, no. Grandma was Mrs. Lesh.
16: Well, in one
15: episode of Andy Griffith, that was Mrs. Lesh.
16: One episode, and it was the Christmas special.
15: Oh.
16: And they were told, okay, now if you can recite a Bible verse, you get a free gift. Yeah. And it was something, do you remember that? And the one girl said, Jesus wept.
18: Yeah.
16: Jesus
18: wept.
15: That was one of the most wholesome TV shows.
16: It really was.
2: Definitely. Yeah.
18: That was the pilot.
2: Oh, that was the pilot. Okay.
16: Yeah.
18: For the homecoming.
2: Oh, okay.
18: And it was...
16: They got the beef. Somebody brought him beef at Christmas.
18: And I can't think of his name. Grandpa was the guy that was on the radio. I can't think of his... Oh, man.
16: I can't either.
18: Candace, what's her name's father?
15: So,
16: Bergen?
18: Oh, whatever.
16: Bergen?
18: Yeah, Edgar
16: Bergen.
2: Edgar Bergen. Okay.
18: Was Grandpa.
2: Okay.
18: And then there was the real grandma.
2: Huh.
18: And then there was, I can't think, Patricia Neal.
16: Patricia Neal.
2: Real.
16: Who was married to George?
18: Yeah, the one episode
16: of Jeff Scott.
18: John Boy sitting in his room there. And it was so funny because he looked like he was about 100 years younger. It didn't even make sense.
2: Yeah.
18: But that was a cool show.
15: So you'd like to be on Walton's Mountain.
16: Yeah. Do you have a favorite historical figure or celebrity that you'd like to meet?
18: Oh, wow. You got a lot of tough questions.
16: I know. Elvis is a good choice.
18: Would have been fun because he had all those swinging parties.
15: Yeah.
16: Well, he ate the best sandwiches.
15: Hey, those fried peanut butter and banana sandwiches, man. Those brought the chicks.
18: Girl from Mommy Dearest. Mommy Dearest. What's her name?
15: Faye Dunaway.
18: Crawford.
15: Oh,
18: No, Crawford.
16: Joan Crawford?
15: Yeah.
18: Christina Crawford.
16: Christina, who wrote a book about her mom?
15: Yeah. Mm-hmm. Oh, right,
18: yeah,
15: right.
18: She was getting smart with him at one of those parties, and he dragged her out of the house by her hair. This broad's crazy.
15: Yeah.
18: Dragged her out of the house by her hair.
16: Yeah. That's not the best way to handle.
15: No more wire hangers.
16: Wire hangers.
15: No.
16: How many of us gave up wire hangers?
15: Yeah, right.
18: So go to the bathroom. Is he there?
16: Ah, he's not here.
14: Yeah, he's busy. He's got news stories working on.
16: We don't know what he's doing.
14: Every time Joyce asked that question, historical figures. The first time I thought she was going to say hysterical figures, and I was going to say Richard Pryor. And
15: yeah, there you go.
16: Hysterical figures.
15: No, Robin Williams.
14: Historical.
16: Yeah. Robin Williams.
14: That makes a whole big difference, doesn't it?
15: Exactly.
14: Hysterical, historical.
16: Which driving habit bothers you the most? Speeding, distracted driving, tailgating, left lane camping, failure to signal, or other?
18: I don't like tailgating very much.
16: Oh, you don't like
15: tailgating? No.
18: No. No, because, yep. I mean, if you have to stop suddenly, if there's, like, an animal or something happens and they rear-end you, I mean, that's the automatic, they're guilty.
15: Yeah. I mean, if someone's tailgating me, I don't put my foot on the brake, you know, and show my brake lights, but I just take my foot off the gas pedal.
14: That's
15: and the car naturally slows down, and then as they get closer, it's like, oh,

0: But then there's a cop right there.
1: Yeah.
0: And it's like,
2: either that, I hope you really have an emergency that you have to get to. You know?
0: Exactly. Mm-hmm.
2: Somebody's in the hospital or whatever. But
0: yeah.
2: I don't wish that on somebody, but you got to pass me on the berm, man.
0: That's right.
3: That's crazy. I was at a light, and this lady was, hold on a minute, Joyce. I was at a light.
4: I will.
3: And
4: thank
3: this
4: you.
3: Lady was, no, I had to get this.
4: I know. Go ahead.
3: Thank you, honey.
0: Yeah, we're wrapping up. We have some phone calls. Hurry up.
3: Okay. I was at a light, and this lady was in a big hurry and behind me, and she beeped, and I do this once in a while. So I opened the window, and I started waving her by. She was so afraid when she passed me, she wouldn't even look at me. Do you have another question, Joyce? Get it real quick. I'll get you.
4: 3% of us claim not to have used one of these common objects in the past year. What is it?
2: Underpants. No,
4: that's just you. Yeah.
2: That's just me.
3: Deodorant.
4: Deodorants.
0: Wow. Huh?
4: I think a lot of people have given up deodorant.
0: Oh, man. That stinks. And
4: no.
0: So does your answer. Oh, well.
4: And that's a good answer. Way it goes. Hey, call us tomorrow.
2: Thank you, yes, sir.
0: Have a good
2: Take
0: one.
2: Care,
0: Happy
2: brother.
0: Monday,
4: good
0: too.
4: Good morning. Hello.
0: Good morning.
4: Good morning.
5: Good morning. How are you?
2: Doing well.
4: Good.
2: How are you doing?
5: I'm good. I'm good.
0: You sound very happy.
2: Sounds like, is this 10?
5: No, it is not.
0: Okay, who is this?
2: This is Buggy Babe, isn't it?
6: Buggy
2: Babe.
6: It is.
2: Yes.
4: Buggy Babe. Buggy Babe.
2: How are the horses doing today?
4: Oh, see.
5: They're wonderful.
2: Awesome. Yeah, awesome.
1: We always love hearing from you.
2: Yes.
1: And I know you had a busy... Hey, how was the trip you went on? And you know what? You sent me the pictures. Very relaxing.
5: Lovely.
1: Anytime I'm at the beach or by the water.
2: I'm glad you went on a trip and not... A journey. Thank you very much.
1: So where did you go again? I can't remember.
5: Outer Banks.
1: Outer Banks.
2: I'm heading down there shortly.
0: Nice.
2: Where at in the Outer Banks? Can you say?
5: Kildevil Hills.
2: Kildevil. Okay, I'm not too far from there. A couple of years ago, I was going down there. Teresa and I were staying in Nag's Head, and Chris Casale was staying in Kildevil. I think it was Kildevil. He's about 15 minutes from us. So the same exact time. So we did. That's what started the big Green Acres brouhaha.
4: Yes.
2: But we hooked up, and him and Christine and some other friends, Doug and his wife, had dinner together.
5: Awesome.
2: That's a beautiful, great area.
4: When we went to Cape May, and I had no idea, I had some friends that were up there in Cape May, and they had posted something on Facebook, and I said, you won't believe this, but I'm about a half, I was very close. So we all met for dinner.
2: Yeah,
4: but
2: very
4: it's like,
2: cool.
4: What are the odds of that?
0: Yep. Yeah, before I moved to New Jersey, I discovered Cape May, and of all things, a Reader's Digest. And it had, the best, vacation spots, bed and breakfast and everything. And then me and my girlfriend at the time went down there, and then 2 years later, I ended up moving to that area, Cape May County. And, what a gorgeous place with the B&Bs and everything going on. It's kind of changed a little bit, but there's still a lot of bed and breakfast there. Mm-hmm. Some of them, unfortunately, have been converted into homes. But there was actually a law that some of the funky roofs that some of the houses in Cape May have, you see like a giant roof sloping down with windows in it. And at the time, there was an ordinance where people weren't allowed to build houses higher than 3 stories. So what they did was they built a 2-story house, and then when they made the roof, that ended up being the 3rd story, but they disguised it as a large roof. And they could kind of like bypass the the ordinance.
2: Sit around the ordinance.
5: Yeah.
2: So you had a good time on vacation?
1: Yeah, I know with your hubby and the entire family, or just the immediate family?
5: No. Just my youngest daughter and her husband and 2 kids.
2: That must have been a long buggy ride, though, wasn't it?
4: Yeah.
2: I mean, clip clop.
1: Being by the water and stuff.
4: Is there a fictional place you would like to visit? Can you think of one?
5: I was going to say. I can't think of any place. It was in my head a second ago.
4: Yeah. That's okay.
2: Hooterville.
4: Whoville or Whoville.
5: But that's like a real place.
1: Yeah.
4: Yeah, a fake place, a fictional place. Like, for me, Willy Wonka's Chocolate Factory. It comes down to the chocolate.
0: There you go.
5: I'll go with you.
4: Okay. I know.
1: Sure.
2: And Joyce, you're going with Joyce.
4: Oh. Even if you fall in the river, it's okay.
2: It's heaven. Oh, yeah.
4: Right.
5: You just float along.
4: Yeah, float along.
2: With a straw.
4: Yep. Yeah.
0: Yeah. All aboard the Wonka wagon. There you go.
2: The boat scene was pretty trippy.
1: We could ask you the question, but you're in a buggy, so what about on traffic? What bothers you the most?
2: Yeah.
1: You know what I mean?
4: Speeding.
5: People who cut me off.
4: Oh.
2: Yeah.
1: And then,
2: oh, yeah.
4: Yeah.
1: Well, you don't flip them off then, do you?
4: Hopefully
1: you're
4: just pretty, not.
5: No, I don't.
0: No.
4: Yeah, that's
1: don't
4: not
1: do that
4: cool.
1: Because it's not. If

0: You do
1: cool.
0: Make sure it's down below where they can't see.
2: It's okay to think it, you know, but just don't show it.
0: People that cut you off, I don't blame you. You know
3: what
0: I mean?
3: It's not Yoder approved.
0: No.
4: It is not.
5: Would you rather meet your favorite historical figure or favorite celebrity? And who might that be?
4: I don't know. I don't know if I really have a favorite celebrity.
5: Could be an NIR personality.
3: Yeah, there you go.
4: I was going to say, I'll just meet y'all.
0: You'll meet us all soon again.
5: Soon.
2: Here you go.
5: Very
2: the morning buzz
5: soon.
2: Team.
3: Be ready.
0: And I can't wait. I can't wait to meet your husband.
2: Oh, is he
0: I think coming? I think maybe Buggy Babe's husband might be
5: they
0: there.
5: They got the horses.
2: There you go.
0: I tell you what, and 420's
3: what's,
0: happy.
3: What's Buggy Babe's husband? Buggy Buddy?
0: Buggy Bubby.
3: Buggy Buddy. Buggy Bubby.
0: Yeah. Buggy Bubby.
3: That's fun to say, Buggy Bubby.
0: Buggy Bubby, Buggy Babe.
2: I hear he's the big wheel in the family.
5: Oh, see? That was good.
0: It might take you a while to get there in the buggy, though. Yeah. That's okay, though.
5: 3% of us claim not to have used one of these common objects in the past year. What is it? It's not a Brillo pad. It's not deodorant. It's not a can opener, dishwasher, or microwave. What do you think it is? It is a small item.
0: You don't have a lot of those anyway. What? A
4: stapler.
2: A stapler.
5: You're getting close.
0: Oh.
2: Wow.
3: Joyce is destructive with staples.
5: You're
3: just threw a lot of staples.
5: It couldn't be the quality, could it?
3: They're a traditional slinger.
5: Traditional staplers, yet they remain empty.
3: A slinger?
5: In here.
0: You're
5: very close.
0: I wonder what that is. Do you want to win today?
5: Do you want to win?
4: No, I'll pass, actually.
0: Oh, you know what? It's always nice hearing from you, Buggy Bit.
5: All right.
4: Thanks.
5: Call again, okay?
2: Say hi to the big wheel for us.
0: I like to call you Bugs.
4: Bugs.
0: Okay, take
2: bye-bye
0: care.
2: Now.
0: Love you.
2: Okay.
0: All right, there she goes. Buggy Bay. 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Mostly cloudy, then gradual clearing this afternoon, the high 79. The suspect in that fatal shooting at a fast food restaurant in Idaho died of a self-inflicted gunshot wound. The suspect identified as 24-year-old Chad Williams. Police on Sunday credited an off-duty officer and a citizen with firing shots at Williams, diverting him from that restaurant. Authorities say they're confident that Williams acted alone. In all, 4 people died, including the gunman, and 7 were injured in the shooting at a recently opened In-N-Out Burger restaurant. Authorities say wildfires in eastern Washington state force the evacuation. More than 60,000 people in the Spokane area, including patients at a U.S. Veterans Affairs hospital, while destroying at least 600 homes, businesses, and other structures. The fires have burned more than 8.2 square miles around Spokane, the second largest city in Washington. Well, the Northern Ohio Violent Fugitive Task Force offering a reward for information leading to the capture of a local fugitive, Timothy Davis, wanted by the DEA, the Drug Enforcement Administration, U.S. Marshals Service, for conspiracy to possess with intent to distribute drugs. He's 22 years of age, described as a black male, about 5'9", weighing 150 pounds, known to frequent the Youngstown, Akron, Cleveland areas. Any information, and there is reward money available, any information on his whereabouts, simply call 1-866-4-WANTED. ODOT and the Ohio State Highway Patrol announced a new safety enforcement zone now in effect. Previously at I-90, the new zone is now I-480. The I-480 safety zone in place for the foreseeable future. In the last 2 years, this particular zone, 14 miles from the Lorain County line to State Route 176, the 14 miles there over the last 2 years has seen nearly 800 crashes, including 9 fatalities. Remember, get the local news anytime at WNAR.com, sponsored by CNB Homes. 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I'll be back with sports in a minute.
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0: Alrighty, and take a look at sports here on a Monday, and both the Indians / Guardians and the Akron Rubber Ducks have the day off today, but Gavin Williams, the star on the pitching staff for Cleveland, allowed one hit over 5 2/3 innings, struck out 10 as the Guardians defeated the Diamondbacks 5-0 to avoid being swept in a weekend series. And Williams has 8 games with at least 10 strikeouts this season. That leads the American League. The Guardians have the day off today. They host the New York Mets at Progressive Field tomorrow night. Erie Seawolves scored 5 runs in the 4th inning, and they defeated our Rubber Ducks by the final score 6-4. The Rubber Ducks off today. And they're at 717 Credit Union Park in Akron, downtown Akron. They open up a 6-game series at home against the Somerset Patriots tomorrow. That is a 12:05 start for tomorrow. First place Tampa Bay Rays gave their starting rotation a boost. They acquired before the trading deadline, which is tonight at 6 o'clock. They acquired one of the better pitchers out there, Freddie Peralta, from the struggling Mets for 3 minor leaguers. Peralta, a 2-time All-Star, can become a free agent this fall. And Jadeveon Clowney returning to the Houston Texans, the team that selected him number 1 in the draft back in 2014. Clowney met with the Browns officials last Wednesday. Apparently didn't go all that great because he signed with the Houston Texans. He grew up in that area and was signed once again number 1 back 12 years or so ago. WNR Sports Poll, any chance the Guardians make a big move before the trade deadline tonight? Once again at 6 o'clock, yes, no, or ha, ha, ha. Okay, we'll take a look at the weather forecast. Call now, we'll get you on, and back with more in a minute.
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0: All righty, and we'll take a look at that WNIR weather forecast and traffic here in just a minute. Talk about luck. I saw this, a North Carolina woman's first scratch-off lottery ticket. She bought, it's her first ticket ever, okay? First ticket, and it was a cash payday. First ticket ever she bought, and she goes, it was impulse buying. while stopping for gas. This was in Gastonia, North Carolina. Scratch off. And her first ever ticket, she scratched it off as she won $100,000. $100,000. How about that?
11: I bought four of them yesterday. I won. I spent $20, won $10.
0: She only takes home $72,018.
11: Oh, well,
5: that's
11: see.
5: Not worth
11: why
5: that.
11: Bother? Why bother?
0: How about that?
11: I'm gonna get lottery tickets, and I tell you what, you know where I'm going to stop when I'm in North Carolina to get lottery
0: the,
11: tickets.
0: Porn and biscuits.
11: Porn and biscuits.
0: Place.
11: That's and my biscuits, favorite.
5: Yeah.
0: That may work. It
11: takes me 45 minutes to get a couple of lottery tickets.
5: Yeah.
11: So.
5: That's
11: what she said.
5: Yeah.
11: anyways, how about that weather?
0: Sorry.
5: Red balloon.
0: I was at a family gathering. Well, last night we had one. It was a very nice family gathering, and they talked a lot about color.
11: Oh, yeah.
0: As always, you know what I mean?
11: Jeff. And
0: Jeff, he goes, that guy's funny.
11: And
0: now, he never mentioned your name.
11: No.
0: But he goes, that guy should be on all the time, okay?
11: Does he ever mention your name?
0: No, not at all.
11: No.
0: But a couple weeks ago, we also had a gathering for Copley people there, and we were out there, and Ron, hey, how you doing? I won't mention your last name, Kleinman. He listens to the show a lot. He might be listening now, but he sat down beside me, which is, you know, he wanted to talk about the station.
11: Yeah.
0: Do you ever have that, something, you know, keeps going about the station?
11: Yep. I get stopped at the grocery store quite often.
0: He said to me, he goes, Phil, really? I know you do, Donna Mark Water, but is the reverse osmosis system, do you have it, and is it really?
11: Bingo bango. Yes, you do.
0: You are correct. I said, you bet.
11: H2O.
0: And water never tasted better, and nobody knows. H2O. 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
12: Thank you,
0: Mr. Science. Thank you. Let's take
12: a
0: look.
12: What is that again? What is that email?
0: H2O, what? Let's take a look at WNAR traffic and weather being brought to you by. And she was in here a while ago, terrific. The new weather and traffic being brought to you by our good friend Jenny Maid. 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Again, she was in here a while ago. What a nice person.
11: Super nice.
0: You know what I mean?
11: That's great. She really has that attitude that she's going to make sure that the job's done right.
0: And
11: she was very proud of the work they do.
0: And would she'd come to my house, I think, wouldn't she?
11: Well, I don't know. Come to your house. She has to draw a line somewhere.
5: Yeah, she's got standards.
0: Because if she walks into my house, she's going to go, "Woo! What happened here?"
11: Yeah.
0: And then I say, that's only on the bottom floor.
11: Oh,
0: then I say, go up to the bathroom.
11: No.
0: No, she would. I know that.
11: You know she would.
0: So it's being brought to you by Jenny Maid. 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But I think she would come over to buy a house.
11: Yeah, she would. Yes.
5: It's kind of a sympathy thing.
11: Sympathy
5: cleaning.
11: Yeah.
5: Sympathy cleaning.
0: WNAR traffic beginning tonight, continuing through tomorrow morning. This ramp will be closed. They're doing some work there, pavement striping. And that would be, once again, tonight through tomorrow, I-76 East to 77 South. That'll be closed. I-76 East to I-77 South overnight into tomorrow morning. And also in Streetsboro, following closures in place through later this month, they're talking about late August And that would be for intersection improvement. State Route 303 at Diagonal Road and also Diagonal Road at State Route 303. That would be in Streetsboro. Close that down. Mostly cloudy through mid-morning, then gradual clearing. The high 79. Clear skies tonight. The low 55. Tomorrow sunny and 85 at the Talk of Akron, WNIR.
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14: 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Now, here's Phil Ferguson, John Lockwood, Joyce Johnson, and Tom Cullison.
0: All right.
5: On this date, 85, Tears for Fears, number one, Shout.
2: Nice.
5: Yeah, still
2: the
5: popular
2: album,
5: today.
2: Songs from the Big Chair.
5: Oh, okay.
2: Yeah, the name of the album. Tears for Fears, which is another name for Primal Scream Therapy.
5: No way. And that's, okay, that's how they
2: that's
5: got it.
2: Kind of how they came
5: Did
2: up
5: not
2: with the name.
5: Know that.
2: So, yeah, you know.
5: Me. You like them? Would you go see them in concert?
2: Yeah,
5: you think?
2: I would. Yes. I would. And they are back together, too.
11: They're still touring?
2: Yeah, yeah. Back in, I think, the early 90s, they did Sowing the Seeds of Love, which
5: oh,
2: is a great
5: that.
2: Song.
5: Oh, my gosh.
2: And when you see the video, it's kind of Beatles-esque because it's kind of like psychedelic and, you know, flowers blooming and
5: I forgot
2: and
5: they
2: things.
5: Did that song, Sowing the Seeds of Love. I love that.
2: Yeah, good one. So, you know. You know, we were talking about roundabouts and circles or traffic circles. Well, motorists in France are driving more carefully after a warning from police. Watch out for inebriated wildlife.
0: Well,
2: a social media post from the police in the Saône-et-Loire, French, northern, central France. I'm sure I said that wrong, but sue me. Deer running around erratically after consuming fermented fruits.
0: Oh, see? Oh, boy.
2: And the post said, not all road users are sober. If Bambi overindulges on the forest, it might not be the time to drive like you own the road. So drivers urge to keep an eye out for sudden crossing, inconsistent trajectory, immobilization on the road, and disorderly escape from local wildlife, which is, you know, a typical Ohio driver, I guess.
5: Typical. And we're talking about that. Which driving habit bothers you the most?
0: Let's talk to people.
5: Good morning.
2: When
5: thanks
2: they're
5: for
2: on
5: holding.
2: The fermented fruit, it's not good.
0: Good morning.
5: Good morning.
0: How are you doing out
5: Hi.
0: There?
15: Good morning.
0: Thanks for being patient.
11: Good morning.
0: How's it going?
11: Are
0: you there?
15: Doing great.
0: Yep. Hey, we haven't heard from you for a while. How you doing?
15: Can you hear me?
0: Yes.
11: Barely.
2: Yeah, you're a little bit muffled.
5: Can
2: you do something
5: you
2: to kind of rectify that?
15: Oh, I went outside. I'm not on speaker or anything.
2: Okay.
0: All right. We can hear you.
11: We'll work with it.
2: Maybe back off the phone just a little bit.
0: We can work with it.
15: Yeah.
0: Oh. All right.
15: Okay. I'll see what I can do.
5: Yeah.
15: Okay.
5: How about a driving habit that bothers you?
15: The thing that bothers me are the super bright headlights. Some people.
0: Yes.
11: Those
0: white. They don't have the brights on sometimes.
11: No,
0: and
11: but
0: they're
11: it's
0: still
11: like Jesus,
0: bright.
11: Still bright.
2: Yeah. Well, sometimes they're out of alignment. You know, they may have been in an accident or something, and they're doing a DIY thing to put in new headlights. But when they're off,
11: they need to be
2: aimed.
0: Some are kind of blue. They're
11: those blue ones drive me nuts, and the white ones, the ones that are real white.
0: You're right though.
15: Like
0: I got pulled over one time for using. I was coming here to the station, and a statey pulled me over. Honestly, I go through this one area that's dark, so I have my headlights on because of deer and things like that.
11: Yeah, it's bright sun.
0: And I got up to the top of the hill, but I saw him turn around quickly, and he followed me and pulled me over, and he said, "What are you doing?" And I said, "What?" And he goes, "Well, you had your headlights on for a certain amount of time, and you can't do that." And I said, well, I know that, but, I mean, there's deer and stuff that cross there, and I only had them on for,
11: Yeah, it wasn't a good idea, though, Phil, when you said, hey, up yours, and then you sped off.
0: Yeah, I said, who do you think you are? Yeah. I am.
11: Do you know who I am?
0: I said, do you know where I work, sir? And do you know what I do? And he said, here's your ticket.
2: Yeah.
0: And I'm charging you double.
11: Yeah.
0: No, he did let me go, but he said, don't leave your headlights on for any length of time.
11: Brights.
0: Now, Steve French told me when I told that, he goes, I thought you could leave them on for as long as you wanted to.
11: Yeah.
0: But you cannot do that.
11: Apparently.
0: Yeah.
5: How about a fictional place you'd like to visit?
15: I don't know the name of the place, but where the Jetsons live.
2: Where the Jetsons live.
5: A great choice.
2: Yeah.
11: Spacely Sprockets.
2: That's right, Mr. Spacely.
5: Yeah. How about would you rather meet your favorite historical figure or your favorite celebrity today? Who would it be?
15: I would love to meet a young Victoria Jackson.
5: Oh, okay.
0: Giggity, giggity.
11: Okay. Yeah, baby. Yeah.
5: Hey, you have won for a while? Would you like to win today?
15: No.
0: Winner.
15: Do you realize who I am? Do you remember me?
5: Sort of, yeah.
0: Yeah.
5: But I'm going to put you on hold to verify, okay?
15: All right.
2: Okay, hang on one second. Congrats. Thanks for calling in.
11: Winner.
5: WNIR, Ken Akron.
16: From ABC News, I'm Sherry Preston. Once again, a threatened devastating strike on Iran ends with the president pulling back at the last minute. ABC's Mary Bruce with more from the White House.
17: In a familiar pattern, President Trump this morning backing down from his latest threat to launch massive strikes against Iran, claiming again to be on the verge of a breakthrough, saying he hit pause on strikes scheduled for Sunday evening at the request of Iran and Middle East allies.
16: The president saying the outline of a deal has been agreed to. Iran says they're close to a deal with Oman on reopening the Strait of Hormuz, but they say that deal does not include any other countries. Under pressure from two Republican senators blocking his confirmation, acting Attorney General Todd Blanche officially killing the Anti-Weaponization Fund. ABC's Jonathan Carl.
18: Blanche released written statements saying the fund is rescinded and shall, quote, have no force or effect. And in a second statement, Blanche affirmed that another provision of Trump's settlement with the IRS, that he has immunity from audits for any past tax returns, will apply only to Trump, his sons, and the Trump Organization. And
16: Blanche's confirmation vote now expected tomorrow. Hundreds of structures destroyed in and around Spokane, Washington, because of wildfires fueled by drought conditions and strong winds. ABC's Alex Stone is there.
19: People had to get out with little to no warning, and it was bumper to bumper on Saturday night. Police were telling people, use every side road you can, that this is about saving your life right now. It was in high wind, and this was all about the wind. It was wind-driven. It was going in 50-mile-an-hour winds, and there's no stopping. No matter how many firefighters you have, there is no stopping a fire that is in winds like those.
16: Canada's second-largest airline, WestJet, has agreed to a tentative agreement with flight attendants who went on strike over the weekend, leading to hundreds of flight cancellations and thousands of stranded passengers. This is ABC News.
20: This is the story of the one. 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
16: A Texas political pioneer has died. Here's ABC's Jim Ryan.
23: Kay Granger spent her life in politics breaking down barriers.
24: And I will faithfully execute the duties
25: of the office of mayor.
23: The first woman elected to lead Fort Worth, Texas, would later be courted by both parties to run for Congress under their banner. She picked the GOP and became the first Republican woman sent to the House from Texas. She retired last year after 28 years in Washington and died Sunday at 83. Jim Ryan, ABC News in Dallas-Fort Worth.
16: Lots of schools starting up this month as summer vacation winds down. Just how hard is it to get kids ready for those early mornings? Here's ABC medical contributor Dr. Alok Patel.
26: Start 1 to 2 weeks before school starts. Try moving up that bedtime. But for some kids, moving the wake-up time earlier might be even better. You can start in small increments, such as 10 to 15 minutes.
16: He also says to avoid screen time an hour before going to bed. New Jersey drivers on the notice to put down their phones because there could be eyes in the shrubs.
27: A police officer in Donella, New Jersey, has been hiding in the shrubs, blending in to catch unsuspecting drivers. The police posting on Facebook, "Did you spot our shrub today? If you had your head buried in your phone, probably not." Donella police say that hiding in the weeds is way more effective than sitting behind the wheel of a patrol car. 74 drivers getting tickets Wednesday alone. Wayne Cabot, ABC News.
16: I'm Sherry Preston, ABC News.
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0: 9:05, good morning. I'm Phil Ferguson, WNIR News. 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That weather forecast for today, mostly cloudy through mid-morning, then gradual clearing, the high 79. Clear skies tonight, the low 55, and for your Tuesday, sunny and the high 85. The cause of a deadly house fire in Stowe is under investigation. Fire officials say a 46-year-old man died after being pulled out of a burning home around 10:50 p.m. Saturday night. That was in the 5200 block of Stowe Road. Fire crews saw flames shooting from the back of the home when they arrived on scene. Nobody else was inside the house at the time. They also rescued two dogs from that fire. Dozens of demonstrators gathered outside the Akron Canton Airport Saturday morning to protest ICE-affiliated flights that continue to transport detainees from Northeast Ohio. Protesters lined the airport entrance carrying signs chanting against deportations while calling for an end to federal immigration enforcement operations and the nationwide immigration crackdown. Peaceful demonstrations Saturday. Later today, the Cleveland Clinic will be unveiling its new pilot program to deliver prescription drugs to patients via drone. The hospital is partnering with autonomous delivery company Zipline for the free and optional service, and it will serve a 5-mile radius at first, right around the clinic's Beechwood campus. Ohio State Highway Patrol New Philadelphia Post investigating a fatal motorcycle crash in Tuscarawas County. Crash occurred on State Route 39 at County Road 77 in Sugar Creek Township around 10:40 yesterday morning. A motorcycle driven by a 26-year-old man, Marcus Miller of Sugar Creek, headed westbound on State Route 39. The State Patrol says a vehicle driven by 84-year-old Martha Egan of Dover, heading east on the state route, and Egan was making a left turn onto County Road 77 when that motorcycle struck the right side of her vehicle. The motorcycle rider, Miller, was pronounced dead at the scene. There were no other injuries. Remember, you can get the local news anytime at WNAIR.com. 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
0: All righty, it's 9:11. Get back to your calls here in a few minutes. 330-673-1234. And we'll also take a look at that weather forecast. And this is summertime. Hey, please, let's slow things down. It's August 3rd, June of July. Seem to go by in a hurry. Plenty of time to grill out. I love it. 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Barilla pasta, just 99 cents. The list goes on and on. In fact, I want to thank Cully for bringing in. We talked about this over the weekend and last Friday, basically, talking about the honey bun crepe cake. And so Teresa picked up a son. She heard us talking about it, picked up that cake, and we're enjoying it today, no doubt about it. 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All right, let's check out the weather forecast. Mostly cloudy through mid-morning, then gradual clearing, the high 79. 55 the low tonight, clear skies, and then tomorrow, sunny and 85. The Talk of Akron, WNIR. 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
2: and Tom.

0: 7. Garth Brooks performs a free concert in Central Park, New York for HBO.
1: All right.
2: Here we go.
0: One of my fave songs.
1: Oh, yeah.
2: I love it. Let's go.
1: Oh, I got friends in low places.
0: If you work in radio,
2: can't get any lower.
0: It really doesn't get lower.
2: This is it. Rock. You feel something? You hit rock bottom?
1: Yeah.
2: Here we are.
1: And talk rock about bottom. This is where we begin to raise the bar.
2: Here we go, everybody.
1: Nowhere to go but up.
0: That's right. We can only go up.
1: A North Carolina woman's first scratch-off lottery ticket turned into a $100,000 payday after she made an impulse buy while stopping for gas. Kala Jeffries of Gastonia said she never bought a scratch-off ticket before, but she decided to purchase a $100,000 cash payday ticket. That one just caught my eye, she said. Oh, yeah. After scratching the ticket, she realized she had won the game's top prize. I didn't think I was looking at it right. After taxes, she's going to get $72,018, and she said she plans to use the money to buy a car and save for school.
2: All right. Well,
0: very nice.
1: Man, I wish I had luck like that.
2: Yeah, that's nice. Man.
0: Well,
2: one
0: you do have luck. It's bad luck, but it's luck.
1: First time.
0: In Toledo, a Lucas County deputy used Flock license plate readers to locate a missing Belmont County girl in less than 30 minutes.
1: Oh.
0: Authorities detained an 18-year-old suspect. So I know there's lots of controversy, but in this case, it worked out. It really helped.
1: All right. Yeah.
0: More than 1,500 stranded commercial ships in the Persian Gulf becoming floating habitats for invasive algae, barnacles, and mussels.
1: Whoa.
0: That scientists warn could seed an ecological crisis across the global coastline. So they're being used for something.
1: Uh-oh.
0: These commercial ships. Singapore fined a 19-year-old French tourist. Wait till you hear what he did. $465 for a viral straw-licking stunt.
1: A viral
0: straw-licking stunt.
2: Now, straw-licking stunt.
0: We can guess what he did with the straw.
2: Here's my straw. Phil.
1: Okay.
0: Yeah, the final straw.
3: I'm not saying nothing.
0: So he has to pay this fine. His lawyers are insisting the teen was truly sorry.
3: That he licked the straw?
0: What? Well, he did certain things with the
2: straw.
0: Okay. So now the teen, though he's truly sorry, says he is presumably rethinking his content strategy, especially when overseas. Okay?
2: Hello.
0: I'm
2: Alrighty.
0: Just saying. That's what he's
1: Hello.
0: Doing.
2: You got a big straw.
3: Milkshake straw.
2: Yeah, the milkshake.
1: Yeah, right.
3: Chris was looking for those, couldn't find them.
0: The straws?
3: Chris Casale was looking for milkshake straws. They're extra large, extra round.
0: Oh, yeah,
3: And he was at Acme, couldn't find them. And he said something. He had three of the folks associates that worked there, associates, help him. They did. They found them. Milkshake straws.
1: Wow.
3: Yeah.
0: Well, wouldn't they be under, like, ice cream
3: ice cream,
0: or in
3: you
0: that
3: would
0: area?
3: Think. I don't know
0: like
3: where they
0: straws?
3: Were at.
1: Yeah.
2: But they had him at Acme.
0: Yeah,
1: did they actually tell him which aisle or show him? Or
3: they
1: did
3: actually
1: they
3: took him to the aisle once they found him.
1: Okay.
2: Well,
1: him
2: what they did here. With Chris, he told me the whole story.
3: Mm-hmm.
2: And what they did with him was take him to get a milkshake.
3: First,
2: to a place, right. And then they brought him back with that milkshake.
1: Yeah.
2: They found that milkshake.
3: Then
2: straw.
3: They found the milkshake straws.
1: Yeah,
2: you know what? I did stop for one of those milkshakes, and they do, at certain places, have these huge straws. And
3: they're much larger straws.
2: Yeah. And you know what? It certainly is a lot better with milkshakes.
3: Try to suck a milkshake through a straw like that, depending on the milkshake. It's tough.
2: Yep.
0: I get a spoon. I'm just saying.
1: Yeah. Right. Yeah. What is it? The milkshake brings the boys to the yard
3: something like that. Yeah.
1: Or aisle 17 or whatever it is.
0: Yeah. Well, I'm glad it was successful for Chris.
2: Yes.
0: I'm glad that worked out for him.
2: He was very happy.
3: This kid got in trouble for licking.
0: Yeah, he was doing
3: certain things with a straw.
0: Yeah. And again, he's a teenager, so.
3: Damn kids these days.
2: Tell you what, he's just a straw licker.
0: When you're in Singapore.
3: You don't try weird things while you're in Singapore because they don't take jokes very well.
2: No, you better be careful.
3: They don't take jokes well there.
0: And we all saw Midnight Express,
2: correct?
3: Oh.
0: Okay. So you really need to watch your P's and Q's when you're in another country.
3: And all the other letters.
1: Definitely.
0: Yeah. Everything else.
3: Yeah.
1: I was driving in to work this morning, and I yelled cow at a woman on a bicycle.
0: Oh.
1: And she gave me the finger, but then she rode straight into a cow.
3: Yeah.
1: I tried.
3: You tried to warn her.
1: You know? So what
2: they said here, do you think sand is called sand because it's between the sea and land?
3: Yes, I've researched
2: this. And that's
3: the same. It's true. It's obviously.
2: Makes you think.
3: Makes you think.
2: Wordplay.
0: All right. Think of all the fun you'll have at the Outer Banks.
3: Mm. Yeah.
0: I mean, just think about it.
3: I'm just thinking about biscuits and porn myself.
0: Yeah.
2: Or you can go to this buffet.
3: Oh,
0: look at that, huh?
3: The original buffet. Some of the words burned out.
0: Oh.
3: Now it says oral.
2: Yeah. Hello, everybody. Good morning, everybody.
3: It's like, remember?
2: Canal Park. Don't want to lose that C.
3: The C burned out, and
1: there's no time like taking a phone call.
2: Hello, everybody. Let's take calls.
0: Good morning.
3: Save us.
0: Thank you for holding. Hello. Good morning.
4: Good morning.
3: Good morning.
0: Hey, how you doing, man?
4: Oh, I'm just enjoying the day.
0: You are? What are you doing?
4: Well, I'm waiting for to get ready. I got a doctor's appointment later.
0: Yeah.
4: Then I'm going to the gym.
1: Oh, good.
0: Okay, very good.
2: That's good.
4: Yeah.
2: Doctor's appointment. Usually you get there and wait for a while, but that's okay. What's that?
4: I retired a couple months ago, so I don't have a very active life anymore.
3: That's well,
2: how, do, how do you like retirement, sir? We've asked this question many times.
4: It's a little weirder than I thought it was going to be.
0: Okay. What's weird about it?
4: I figured I'd have all these things to do. I'd be going here and there.
0: Mm-hmm.
4: And instead, I'm a little bit younger than most people are going to retire, so everybody else I know is still working.
0: Well, yeah, that's hard.
2: That's interesting.
3: See, my family's all retired, and they'll call me and say, hey, Tommy, why don't you meet us for dinner? We're having dinner at like 4 o'clock over at the so-and-so restaurant.
2: Or we're having lunch, Tommy.
3: Yeah, we're having lunch. Why don't you meet us?
2: Yeah.
3: Hello?
2: I'm working.
1: The early bird special. Oh,
0: I think we have the opposite problem. Most of the people we know are retired,
2: and
0: they have a lot of free time, and they want to do coffee and lunch all the time.
3: That's my brother and my family. Yeah. They're all retired, except me.
0: Yeah.
3: We're going to meet for dinner at 3 o'clock.
2: I went to this little Copley reunion at my brother's house, and everybody I talked to, we're going to go this on vacation, going here on vacation. Mm-hmm. All of them retired.
3: Well, your brother deserves it. He needs the time off.
2: Well,
3: yeah, you know,
2: he retired.
3: That's because he's an exceptional individual.
0: Well, have you, like a lot of people, maybe start volunteering or doing, I don't know.
3: You have a craft or a hobby?
0: Yeah, exploring new crafts or hobbies. Have you started doing any of those things?
4: Well, I go to the VA for my medical care.
2: Okay, sure.
4: They have like all sorts of fishing things going on.
2: Yeah.
0: Oh, you should do it.
4: So I've started going. It's only been a couple of weeks, but I started going to a few of those things.
2: But you've only been retired for a few months, so I think you kind of just take it easy at first and then get.
3: By the way, I received an email from the volunteer office at Akron Children's Hospital, and they are looking for volunteers. They have a lot of different areas. For where you can volunteer, and they are looking for some more volunteers.
1: Okay, see, do some good and feel good at the same time. There you go.
0: I think
4: I used to volunteer at the Ronald McDonald House.
3: Yeah.
0: Yes.
1: Mm-hmm. Nice.
0: Okay. Yeah, that's a good.
3: Yep.
4: Yeah, my kids started graduating stuff, so I had to take a break from there. So I've actually been thinking about going back there.
3: Good for
0: you. And you know what? Almost any nonprofit can use help. They need volunteers.
3: The pet centers. They're always looking for folks to help.
0: The shelters. Even if you can't foster and you don't want to bring more into your house, they need people to transport animals to get them fixed and bring them back and do all that stuff. So
2: spend some time reading to the dogs.
0: Yes.
4: I volunteered for a while with Wounded Warrior Project.
2: Yep. Very good.
0: Great project.
1: Yep. Nice. Absolutely. Very nice.
2: That excellent.
0: That is wonderful.
4: That was a lot of fun.
2: Unfortunately, as you get older, like you have more doctor's appointments.
3: Yeah.
2: It seems like you have one every couple of weeks.
3: That was my dad's social life.
2: Yeah.
3: Dad, what you up to? He goes, that's my social life. I was taking trips to a doctor.
2: I got to go to see my regular doctor, the heart doctor. You know,
0: and my dad would say, calling hours.
3: Calling hours, yes.
0: Oh, Dad.
3: Yeah. Dad looked at the obits every day to see what he was doing the next day.
0: Yes.
1: And now, what about going on a cruise? I mean, being kind of recently retired, have you been on one or would you like to go on one?
4: Actually, I just got back. I started off with going on vacation with two of my kids.
2: Okay.
1: Oh, okay.
2: Very nice.
4: Yeah, that was a pretty good time. We went to Poland, Czechia, and Slovakia.
2: Oh, very
1: wow.
2: Nice.
3: I thought you were going to say Poland, Ohio. I said, that's not much of a vacation.
0: Great vacation. But
2: it's nice this time of year.
3: Very picturesque.
2: Get over there.
3: Old churches and stuff.
1: So you said you and your daughters went?
2: kids, huh?
4: Actually, me and my son. My daughter lives in Mississippi right now.
1: Oh, okay. So how old are your sons?
2: When's she going to get out of Mississippi? No, anyway.
3: As soon as she can.
4: Who knows? Her fiance is down there working on his PhD.
2: Oh, okay. Oh. All right. Well.
1: Yeah. So how old are your sons?
4: The one will be 31 here pretty soon. The other one's 26.
2: Well, you know,
4: 29.
2: Okay, going on a trip with them, was that a couple weeks or that you went on the trip? Or?
4: Yeah, we went for about a little over 2 weeks.
2: Nice.
3: Oh, very nice. Now, if you could go on vacation to any fictional place, where would you like to go? Joyce said Willy Wonka's Chocolate Factory.
0: Yeah.
3: I'm thinking Hooterville.
2: I'm going Gotham City. Man.
3: Gotham City. Yeah. Ooh, there's always trouble there.
1: Yeah.
3: Always
2: trouble. I like it. That's me.
3: Big
2: That's
3: trouble in Gotham.
0: Yeah. What was yours, John?
1: Mine. I was with Phil with Gotham City.
0: Gotham City.
3: Okay. Yeah. So, what do you? If you could go to some fictional place to visit, where would you go?
4: I've always wanted to stay. When I was a little kid, I always wanted to stay in the Beverly Hillbillies.
2: Somebody else said that.
3: Yeah,
2: that's a good one.
3: Didn't have anything to do with LMA, did it?
1: And the Seaman Pond.
2: By the pond over there, yeah.
1: Yeah, talk about wet and wild and Joan.
2: Yeah, mm-hmm. I'll tell you what. She always wore those short shorts.
3: It was always Miss Hathaway.
0: Go ahead, sir. What? I'm sorry?
4: I was in love with Ellie.
0: Of course.
3: Yeah.
2: Sure you were.
0: Short shorts and stuff. would you rather meet your favorite historical figure or your favorite celebrity today, and who might that be?
4: Historical? I know somebody's going to say, I'd love to meet Jesus.
2: No?
0: Yeah.
2: Jesus.
0: Okay.
2: Good. All right.
0: Just to turn the water into wine.
2: I mean, you don't want to meet him now. Don't be driving. You want to meet him
3: today. Want to meet him today. I mean,
2: for me, I'm hoping I can hold off a little bit.
3: Yeah.
4: No, but wouldn't that be amazing to have a conversation with Jesus? I mean, it's just like, you read all this history and stuff, and, you just sit there and think, wow, what an impact. I guess my second would probably be George Washington.
0: Oh, George. Okay.
1: There you go.
0: Yeah.
2: But for Jesus, I'd meet him and he'd be just shaking his head.
3: Really, really,
2: Philip.
3: He says Jesus. I mean, that's a pretty deep thinking.
2: That's good, though.
3: I'm thinking Pee Wee Herman, and now I feel bad.
0: Now,
3: I'm feeling bad.
0: It really puts it in perspective.
2: You were saying Rod Jeremy for a while, I think.
3: The hedgehog.
0: Now, how about which driving habit bothers you the most? And these are suggestions. Speeding, distracted driving, tailgating, left lane camping, failure to signal, or something else?
4: Oh, I'm a retired police officer.
2: Okay, thank you for calling.
0: You didn't mention that, did you?
4: Oh, man, that drove me nuts.
2: What?
4: And they do it right in front of me, too. I'm like, hello?
2: What?
4: You know?
2: What
3: do they do?
4: Not use their turn signal.
0: Turn signal.
2: And they do it in front of you in your patrol car?
4: Yeah.
3: Man.
0: Now,
3: did you fairly often?
2: I'd be pulling them over.
3: Did you fairly often pull them over for not using turn signal?
2: I would. I wouldn't hesitate.
4: Oh, it drove me. I didn't write too many tickets, but I would. I'm like, oh, come on, man. I'm right behind you.
2: You know what I do? At least I light them up just to freak them out, and then you can go by them and turn it off. But, man, I would do something.
3: Yeah.
2: You know?
3: Yeah.
2: I would, pull them over and then just go by. Wave to them.
3: Oh, man, it's just an ambulance.
2: Ambulance.
4: Stop people for not using their turn signal.
2: Yeah. I agree.
3: You can legally stop them and give them a ticket, can't you?
2: Yes.
4: Oh, yeah. You can ticket them. I didn't unless there was something like they were drunk.
2: Yeah.
3: Really, really obvious issues. Yeah. What I hate is when they're getting ready to they're in the middle of their turn, then they turn the turn signal on. You pinhead, that's not the idea.
2: I bet you have some stories about, like, Tony Romo was pulled over the other day and they showed the video on that. Do you have a story or two? I'm kind of curious, pulling over somebody, and did they make you laugh trying to do some of those field sobriety tests, or did you just I know it's not a funny situation, but I'm sure to get out of it, maybe they said something funny.
4: You would have, I mean, they'd promise you anything.
2: Cash?
4: I walked up one time. I stopped this car, and I'm thinking they're kind of intoxicated, because they're all over the place. I go walking up, and inside the car, the woman driving does not have a stitch of clothing.
2: Oh, she's naked.
0: No.
3: Oh, jeez.
2: I got naked. How about that?
0: Where was she going?
3: I got pulled over by the cops not too long ago.
2: Go ahead.
4: She worked a party. She worked a party.
3: And she worked a party.
2: Just didn't get close.
3: Yeah.
2: And, adult entertainer.
4: She was coming. She left the party and decided she was going to try to get dressed in the car. And
2: No, that's not a good idea.
3: Oh, man. Working her way through college.
2: You just said... Make sure you get dressed first before you take off again or something, I guess. Huh?
4: Oh, I called him out, and you wouldn't believe the backup I had.
2: No. All of a sudden, you know, woo, you had 7 p.m.
0: That's funny.
3: I got pulled over not too long ago.
2: That is funny. So.
3: And when I got pulled over, as the patrol officer was coming up, I took my shirt off and showed him my boobs.
2: Yeah, what'd he say?
3: Yeah. Yeah. You know, it doesn't work both ways.
2: No, it doesn't work both ways.
3: No.
2: For that. Yeah. But you had to be a little bit surprised, I guess, seeing her start.
4: No, yeah, because you just never expect something.
0: No.
4: How would you? You're walking up, and you know, you're trying to be all serious, and now you're trying not to make, you know.
3: Eye contact. My eyes are up here,
2: and
3: sir.
2: You said, I bet you don't have your license on you, I guess.
3: License and registration.
2: And then she's bending over. She's getting the glove compartment, and you're But I do have to say, man, I tell you what, your job, I appreciate it very much. Thank you for your I don't know. Nowadays, I do stories every single day, and officers in different parts of the country walking up to a car, and you just never know. So
3: more kahunas than I will
2: There's
3: ever
2: no
3: have.
2: Doubt about it, man.
5: Yeah, now they're
4: the best job
2: what's
4: you
2: that?
4: Ever have. It's the best job you could ever have.
5: Yeah, well, you know, we thank you. You know, and the men in blue, thank you for your service.
4: We're working to help people out.
5: Yep.
2: Yep. You know,
4: and have some fun with it. And,
2: yeah.
4: You know, I if I would stop somebody and they had a personalized license plate, if they had a kid in the car, I'd tell them, you know, if you could tell me what mommy or daddy's license plate mean, I'll give them a written warning instead of a ticket.
0: Oh, that's a lot of pressure.
5: Very good. There you go.
0: I was going to say, what is the biggest, I'm sure you heard a lot of excuses about people trying to get out of a ticket. And we've actually done shows on this. Are there any that come to mind that people said to you all why they were speeding or what they were doing?
2: Trying to get, you know, to a hospital.
4: I had one guy I stopped one night. He was really hammered. And I got to talking to him, and I'm like, why are you going so fast if you've been drinking so much? He goes, well, if I figured the faster I drove, the harder it would be to catch me.
3: Hello.
2: Not a good thing there, man. Okay.
0: No. He has a good point on that.
5: Now, I know there are two types of driving. There's careless driving and there's reckless driving. There are two different ones, right?
4: Yeah.
5: Okay, now what's the difference? Which one carries, I think one carries the points and one doesn't or something? Or, you know, how would you define that?
4: Well, reckless usually has higher points involved with it.
5: Okay.
4: Like, you know, you can look at somebody that's going over speed limit like 15 over, and that could be careless. But at the same time, or if they get into an accident, but if it's reckless, there may be some intention behind it.
5: Oh, okay. Kind of a premeditation type deal.
2: Hey, I got to ask you a question. I've always heard, you know, a 5, you're fine, 9, you're mine. Is that true, sir?
4: You know something? I
2: you won't divulge it?
4: I hated traffic tickets.
2: Okay. Oh, okay.
4: But you had to do it. It's part of your job.
2: Yep.
4: So unless they were drunk or suspended or something else was going on, I gave a lot of written warnings.
2: Oh, very good. Okay. Yeah.
5: Yeah, in New Jersey, it was 9, you're fine, 10, you're mine, if you're going over the speed limit. And
4: usually they give, you know, most of the cops I know, they give like 10 over. Yeah.
2: Hey, let me ask you a question. I did a story the other day about a guy who was dressed as shrubbery. And he was off to the side
0: giving
2: tickets. He had all this on it. Reminding me of Barney Fife the one time. But you didn't go to that extent, did you, to give out tickets?
4: I could never do something like that. That just...
2: And he gave. They said he gave out. I forget. It was an unbelievable amount of tickets in one day, like 86 or something like that.
5: Yeah.
3: The big question I have is: has Joyce ever gotten pulled over for speeding?
2: No.
0: Yeah, I have.
3: Oh.
0: Yeah.
3: Wow.
0: I had a speaking engagement down in Athens, and I was coming from work. Of course, I worked a double shift at a radio station, so I was going to be late for my own speaking engagement. Mm-hmm. And I don't know if I got a ticket or not for it though.
3: You got pulled over for speeding.
0: I was pulled over for speeding.
3: You must have been flying 40, 45?
0: 45 at least. 50.
2: Wasn't there a guy on the road in a dump truck or not a dump truck, but a truck giving away tickets? So
3: you guys, disguised, it was in a truck, in a camper or something like that, and was pulling people over for speeding.
2: The one thing that always bothered me is because I've gotten a few tickets, but I'll drive by one officer and I'm going pretty fast, and I look in the rearview mirror, he's not coming to get me, but they have somebody up front about a mile up there that's pulling you over.
3: Yeah. Here
2: you go. You guys are tricky.
3: Tricky.
2: You know? And they just wave you in, you know what I mean? It's like Blossom. Go ahead, park right here, sir.
0: All right, so we love talking to you. So you got to call us again, okay? And
3: absolutely.
0: You could be, I don't know, give yourself a cop. I don't know, whatever you want to use, man in blue. If we might think you're in the blue man group.
2: You know, car 54
0: Adam 12.
2: Yeah, give us one of those.
0: Anyway, you call us again,
2: thanks for
0: calling. We'll chat some more. All right.
5: Well, thanks. Be safe out there.
0: There it goes.
5: Always great to get new callers.
0: Good morning. Hello.
2: Hello.
0: Good morning.
6: Hey,
0: good
6: morning.
3: How you doing?
6: Good. How are you guys?
3: We're doing well.
0: I think we're okay.
3: Doing
0: good. Who are we talking to?
6: This is Jeff.
0: Okay.
2: Oh, hi, Jeff. How you doing,
0: Jeffrey?

0: Yeah.
1: What a life, man.
0: I slept all day yesterday.
2: Yeah,
1: well, you got to rest up to get to those concerts. How many did you see in the 1 year? Wasn't it like 200 and some?
0: I did like 195. Oh. I'm up to about 150 this year so far.
1: Tough.
3: And how many concert T-shirts do you own? Any?
0: Well, you know what? All my from like the late 70s and early 80s.
1: Okay. Yeah.
0: I just saw when I went blind. You know, I was out of work for a long time. Yeah. So I rarely buy them anymore.
3: Yeah.
1: Okay.
0: Be honest with you.
3: Do you have any that are really collectible? Because I would think some of those.
0: Oh, my gosh. I still have two of my 1980 Queen shirts.
1: Oh, yeah. Well, nice.
0: Yeah, and
1: I don't think you have any bread.
0: So my Rolling Stone shirts are maybe one. If I would have been a little bit bigger, because I was a small guy, if I would have could have sold like large or extra large, I could have made a ton of money.
3: Oh, sure.
4: Oh,
0: my
4: yeah.
0: Stones one. I think I sold my Stones one for like $300.
3: Wow. Yeah, my bad. Sticky Fingers?
4: Hmm.
0: No, it was 81 tour. Actually, Etta James opened up.
3: Wow, Etta James.
2: Wow.
3: No way.
2: Awesome.
4: Wow.
3: That would have been a great show.
4: At last.
1: Yeah.
2: But,
0: Hey, my fantasy place, and the reason I called this morning, you got the obvious one for me is, if there's a rock and roll heaven, there's got to be a hell of a band.
3: Yes.
4: Sure. Yep.
3: Mm-hmm.
0: So put me there. That's my fantasy place.
3: On the rock and roll tour. The rock and roll heaven tour.
4: Yep.
2: Mm-hmm.
4: Rocking in paradise.
2: How about a driving habit that bothers you the most? Now, there's a lot of them out there that drive us crazy. Being cut off, for one, distracted driving.
0: What drives me crazy is, like, if I'm driving down the road and the speed limit's 35 or 40, and you're going, you know, if it's 35 and you're going 40 and you got someone right on your butt, it's like, what are you letting me do? I'm already breaking the law.
3: Yeah, exactly.
2: You may as well continue.
3: Yep. I'm not going 50 or 60 just so you can get by me. Just chill.
2: Mm-hmm.
3: Just relax.
0: Right. And the other thing, and I just had this coming up, people riding their bikes on the main road.
2: Yeah.
0: And, you know, I'm not getting behind them for 10 miles going 10 miles an hour, so you got to pull around them, and then, you know, I always worry about, are they going to swerve over? And, I mean, if you want to ride your bike, great, Matt, but don't ride it on a, like, where there's a lot of traffic, because I can't stay 3 feet away from
2: What is their justification for being in the middle of the road? Is it because they're going to be making a turn somewhere soon?
0: I don't know. And then when you get the groups of them together.
3: Yeah.
0: Then they take up the whole road, and I don't even know what the rule is.
4: Yeah, I was driving through downtown Ravenna on Main Street a couple of days ago, and as I was heading into town, there were about 10 or 15 bikes in front of me, and they basically staggered and filled out the whole lane. And I didn't see any barricades or any cops or anything. And, you know, I mean, I just turned off a side street and went around them, but I'm thinking, like, you know, what the hell? You know, what's going on here? But, you know, they're supposed to follow the rules just like cars do. But that also means single file. Sure. Single file. You don't see, you know, two cars beside each other or 10 cars, you know, all lined up beside each other sharing one lane at the same time. It's
1: motorcycles do that on the highway.
3: Some bikes lined up. I couldn't get around them. Yeah. I finally yelled at him, single lane off to the side.
4: Yeah.
3: And then I realized all their black jackets had banditos on the back. But this is not going to be good.
2: Desperados.
1: And I'll tell you what, coming to work here, people walking on the road almost in all black at 3:30 or 4 in the morning.
2: Hello.
1: In fact, the other day, I went by and I, at the last second, saw them. Fortunately, I did not hit them because that is, get off the road.
3: Late at night, walking in the street.
1: All black, there's nothing.
3: Yeah, wearing all dark clothes. Come on.
1: Get off to the side. It was Cullis.
3: That was me.
0: Every night coming home from, if I'm coming home from the Kent stage or wherever, it's like, are you nuts?
1: Yeah.
0: What are you going to do? Right?
2: Well, where's the reflective clothing? They're supposed to wear something, not all black.
1: The whole thing there.
0: How about walking 10 feet up in the yard you're going by?
3: A little bit. When you see it, when you hear a car, coming, move off the street.
1: Yeah. Move off the side of the road.
3: Right.
2: I know.
1: And you're supposed to walk towards traffic, aren't you? No.

0: see him coming?
1: Oh, I don't know.
2: I know. I thought it was, you know, you're supposed to want. But anyway, it's...
3: All right. 3% of us claim, and I'm going to have to give a hint on this, 3% of us claim not to have used one of these common objects in the past year. What are they? Let's just say John Hancock used one of these.
2: What do you...
3: In German, no. It's Der Stift. Der Stift, or Kugelschreiber.
2: Do you have a guess?
1: A pen.
3: Yes, that's right. Yeah.
0: Ding, ding,
3: yes,
0: ding.
3: Yes. All right, was it the Kugelschreiber? Was that the best hint for you, or was it the John Hancock hint?
1: The John Hancock.
3: Okay, yeah.
0: Feather quill.
4: Yes.
0: Yeah, no.
3: Feather quill.
0: Yeah.
3: Remember when they used those?
2: I used that for a different reason.
3: Yeah.
0: Well, feather.
3: Probably goes
2: over
3: well.
2: You get that one,
3: well.
2: Jeff? You bet, man.
4: Yeah, John Hancock definitely the more universal clue
3: That's
4: amongst
3: right.
4: our listeners.
2: Hey, way to go, man. You got
3: go.
2: It.
3: And I'm glad that you got to sleep on Sunday because you certainly go out a lot and you're out and about in the town.
1: Yeah. So is my body.
3: Yeah, your body needs to rest. You know, we're old people now.
4: Got to recharge those batteries, that's for sure.
3: Hey, we appreciate your call.
5: Thank you, Jeff. Good to hear from you, Jeff.
3: All right. You too, and brother. You can call us 330-673-1234. We're going to take a little break, and then we're going to get back to the phones.
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2: All righty, back to your calls. Call now. We'll pop you on 330-673-1234. It's a great Joe Finan said many, many times. And I want to thank Chip. He sent this to me. He said, so when you hit someone, Phil, wearing all black at 3:30 in the morning, the cops can't say it's your fault because they would not allow you to have your bright lights on. Thank you very much.
3: You know, Chip has a point on this.
2: He just tied everything together there. Thank you, Chip. You are correct.
3: Yes.
2: I'm going to remember that one. All right. Call in, Chip. We haven't heard from Chip. We'd love to hear from him. Yeah. And we will take a look at that weather forecast here in just a minute. 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You can schedule right there. Weather today, mostly cloudy, then clearing out. The high today, 79, 55, the low tonight, and then for tomorrow, sunny, and the high, 85 degrees.
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6: 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Now, here's Phil Ferguson, John Lockwood, Joyce Johnson, and Tom Collison.
3: Oh, yeah, and on this date, 1974, Bad Company's Bad Company album. It's number one.
2: How about Paul Rogers. It's also lead vocalist for Free. They had a nice hit called All Right Now. And Paul Rogers did a stint with Queen briefly after Freddie Mercury's passing. And that was, I'm telling you, Adam Lambert
3: is these days
2: doing Adam Lambert is fantastic. But a couple of red letter dates for today. On this day in 1492, from the Spanish port of Palos, Italian explorer Christopher Columbus set sail with the Nina, the Pinta, and the Santa Maria
16: on a journey to
2: find a western sea route to China, India, and the fabled gold and spice islands of Asia. Also in 1936, Phil, track and field star Jesse Owens, one of 18 black athletes on the U.S. team at the Berlin Olympics, won the first of four and the most of any American at the Games at that time. 1949, after a damaging three-year battle to win both players and fans, the rival Basketball Association of America, or BA, and National Basketball League, NBLE, merged to form the National Basketball Association.
16: I'm telling you what, there's a movie about Jesse Owens. It's a must-see because what he went through, and Hitler's in the stands, and as soon as he wins, he gets up and leaves. He was congratulating the winners. He wouldn't even, but Jesse Owens, what a movie. Mm-hmm. And
17: I always like the Jim Thorpe story.
16: Yeah.
2: Yeah.
17: That's Burt Lancaster. Yeah. How accurate it is, I don't know, but
16: Jackie Robinson story.
17: Oh, that's a fairly recent movie.
16: Yeah, it's a great one. Jackie Robinson.
17: 15 years ago or so, yeah. What was that called?
16: 42.
17: Yeah.
16: And what he overcame and the barrier. Mm-hmm. You know, it's only certain people. I look at that movie, I watch that movie, and I say, wow, it takes, honestly, a certain person with time and time again, and it was right there for Jackie Robinson.
17: I mean, right here in this room. We got Joyce, female.
16: Yeah.
17: The girl.
3: Oh, it's the girl. Yeah. And what would they call the movie about us?
16: Oh.
3: Is there a movie they would call about us?
16: It would be like Chips, but it would be Crap.
3: Yeah.
16: C-R-A-P.
3: Or Les Miserables.
16: Or we are the Seinfeld of radio. We talk about nothing. And we do nothing.
3: Every day.
2: Or the morning buzz off.
3: Yeah.
16: Buzz off. Yeah.
3: Good one. The answer to our trivia question was pen.
2: 3%
3: of us claim not to have used one of these common objects in the past year. It is a pen.
16: I would think a pencil.
3: Right.
16: I have not used a pencil in years.
3: No.
16: Now, why didn't number two ever get to number one?
2: Yeah.
3: These are great questions, Phil.
17: All these years.
3: Let's take a call.
2: What about miniature golf or putt-putt? I mean, aren't you using a pencil for that?
16: I haven't gone putt-putt for a long time. Now,
17: I played
16: putt-putt and Teresa beat you.
17: No.
16: Oh.
2: Okay.
3: No,
16: not
3: what
16: this
3: happened
16: time.
3: Here? Okay.
17: I won.
16: You have the scorecard.
17: I have the scorecard hanging up in my office.
3: Did you cheat with the big windmill?
17: Not that she knows.
3: The big Humpty Dumpty.
16: But they both got sevens on the first hole.
18: The first seven, and then a five, and then I think another five. It was starting out. We were tied, but it was starting out bad.
16: That's all right.
18: But when we were,
16: you had fun, didn't you?
18: Normally, she has beat me in.
16: What was the toughest hole for you there? The clown
18: hole.
16: What
18: was the tough?
16: Was it the windmill?
18: No, I did okay on the windmill. There's one
3: Humpty Dumpty.
18: Yes. Three large red blocks with about 4 inches in between them.
17: Oh, yeah.
18: And I think I clipped, bonk, hit the block. It took me four times to get through.
16: Did
18: the
16: you
18: first
16: still get
18: 8 feet.
16: Did you still get a free game if you get a hole in one
18: on the line? We didn't, but it's available.
16: Can't you cheat?
18: Well, I tried, and they were watching me because they
3: pick
16: up the ball
3: and
16: throw it in there.
3: With a big triangle.
18: Yeah. They said, here comes Cheater Boy again. Hey, Chubby.
16: Hey, Chubby Cheater Boy.
17: Let's talk to somebody.
3: Good morning. Thank you for holding. Hello. Are you there?
19: Well, good morning, gang. How you doing?
16: What up?
3: How are you doing?
18: Yeah, you ever cheat at mini golf? I don't know.
3: Putt? That's extreme.
19: Hey, people cheat. Gamblers, fishermen.
16: Yeah. Oh, fishermen with the lead weights or whatever. Yeah. I mean, it's hey, they cheated out there at the Soapbox Derby one year.
18: The magnet in the front.
17: Yeah.
16: So, you know. So there's probably cheating in Pinewood Derby.
18: Yeah. Well, yeah.
3: I guess because they could make the car, you know. Because how would you know? Now, I'm going to say I was really shocked when I learned they were cheating in the fishing tournaments.
16: Yes.
3: Because I thought, how could they do that? And then they showed
18: lead shot in the mouth of the fish.
16: That was terrible.
18: Yeah.
17: So, hey, how was your weekend?
19: Oh, pretty good, thank you. This is the caller formerly known as Dancing Guy.
18: Dancing Guy.
16: Hey, Dancing Guy. Where you been, man?
18: You gave up dancing?
19: Listen,
18: what?
19: I still listen to the show. I just don't call anymore. For sure.
16: Hey, now that I got my hip fixed, I can do a little dancing.
18: Well, obla-dee, obla-da.
16: Yeah,
17: right. Like there's on, bro.
18: So
19: you're talking about cruises, right?
16: Yeah.
17: Yeah.
19: Okay, let me tell you my favorite cruise. I'm going to go on the fifth one next month. Okay. My dog goes with me.
17: Nice.
18: Your dog?
19: I hire a guide on the New River in West Virginia, and you go for an 8-hour float fishing for smallmouth bass.
17: Oh, really?
18: It's my favorite fish to fish for, smallmouth. Yeah,
19: great. That's why I travel to Canada, and my dog is old and crippled up. He's a 12-year-old golden retriever,
16: and our guide
19: lifts him into the raft and lifts him out of the raft.
16: Nice.
19: And, he built a cardboard shelter for him last time because it was real hot and sunny to keep him cool.
17: Aww.
18: I took Hoagie. He ate the raft.
16: Yeah. You'd be drowning. You'd be in the water.
19: That's my idea of a cruise, dude.
16: I tell you what, that is
18: like,
16: very nice
18: like a great
16: right
18: cruise
16: there with your dog.
17: When you say this is your fifth one, or you've been on five?
19: Yeah, we went last September and October, and we went in April and May of this year, and now we're going to go again September 8th and 9th. We're going to do 2 days.
17: Oh, man.
18: Same place, same river?
19: Same river. Well, I don't know. It might not be the same river, but same guide service.
18: Very cool.
19: They're just amazing.
16: That is really nice.
18: Now, where is this guide? Where is the place at?
19: It's at Fayetteville, West Virginia.
18: Okay. In West Virginia.
19: Definitely it's the closest town of any size.
18: Yeah. Well,
16: very cool. Again, your dog's still with us, right? And you're
18: still taking the dog?
16: You're still taking the dog?
19: He's still going to go.
18: Awesome.
19: For 5 weeks. But it's a great deal. You stay at the Quality Inn down there in Fayetteville, West Virginia.
3: Mm-hmm.
19: You get a 20% discount if you go through this guide service. There's a bar and grill right there at the restaurant, so you can just walk right over and get
3: food.
16: Yeah.
19: And they serve a 22-ounce lager locally brewed.
16: Oh, yeah. That's
19: frosted mug.
16: How much? And a frosted mug? All right.
19: Yes.
17: Mm.
16: And I bet you the dog loves that, man. No, I mean you.
3: Well, just being with you is all the dog
16: I tell you
3: needs.
16: What, that is really nice.
18: Yeah. Yeah. Sounds like a great time. Great
3: now,
18: idea.
3: How about a fictional place that you would like to visit? Maybe even fish there.
19: A fictional place.
3: Where would you go?
16: Mayberry?
19: I'd rather pick a celebrity I'd like to spend time with.
3: Oh, okay. You can answer that.
17: Sure, go for
3: it. All right.
19: Paul McCartney.
17: Okay.
3: Paul McCartney. Okay.
19: Yeah. I'm a huge Beatles fan. I've seen, Rain, the Beatles Experience, the cover band.
17: Yeah, right, mm-hmm. right.
19: I've seen them four times, and it's amazing. That's a good thing for Beatles fan to go to, because they sound exactly like.
18: What was the big show in Vegas? That was the Beatles show.
3: Mm-hmm.
18: There was a. I can't think of the name of it.
3: All I Need Is Love, I think. Because I was in Vegas when that. It was at the hotel with the volcano. Okay. And I stayed there, and I can't remember the name. Uh-oh. But it was, oh, gosh, what was it? But the Beatles were playing there, the Beatles group.
17: Right.
3: That they were doing the show. But, oh, gosh, what was it? Yeah, John is looking at it. Okay. Thank you, John.
18: It's a big...
17: The Mirage.
3: The Mirage, yeah. I stayed at the Mirage, and that was the show there. But ironically, I did not see the show that was in that particular hotel. I went to some of the other ones.
17: Okay.
3: Yeah.
16: Yeah, I saw Wayne Newton in Vegas. That was great.
3: That's that's a classic.
16: Dog of Shane?
18: That would be special.
17: Yeah, yeah. That was becoming, at the Stardust, which is demolished no longer there.
16: Yeah, that's right.
3: And
16: his
3: hair still looks great. Okay, let's just throw that out there.
16: He was in Vacation, Wayne Newton, the one. Remember him?
18: Yeah, Las Vegas
16: Beverly D'Angelo or whatever.
19: I saw Wayne Newton on a Bonanza episode.
16: He's
18: about 17.
3: Who was he on that?
19: Exactly. It's amazing the actors you see on those old westerns.
16: No, you're right. You're right.
17: Yeah, Kurt Russell's another one.
16: He was on Gilligan's Island as Monkey Boy or whatever he was.
17: Yeah, very young Kurt Russell in some of those.
19: Burt Reynolds was on Gunsmoke.
16: Yeah,
17: that's right.
3: Oh, my
17: that's
3: gosh,
17: right.
3: Yeah. Yeah. Well, that's going way back.
16: Yeah, you see that.
3: Well, and Paul, I think if you had a chance to meet him, which, you know, he is still performing, which is pretty incredible. He was here in Cleveland and still performing, so it would not be too late to go see him perform if you wanted to do that.
19: See all those original hits, you know, I think they have 5 number ones at one time.
17: On the Billboard charts. Yeah, the first 5 songs were Beatles songs.
18: Who was the host that used to bring, he'd be in the car and he'd take a celebrity with him?
17: James Corden.
18: Corden.
17: Doing the carpool karaoke?
18: Yes.
17: Yeah.
18: He had Paul McCartney on there with him.
17: Yep.
18: And he started to tear up. He was so taken, the fact that there has Paul McCartney in the car next to him.
17: Yeah.
18: They're going by Paul's birth home and everything.
17: Yep. And they stopped at like an old pub or something with the band and set up and started playing Beatles songs. Like, holy crap.
18: Yeah, it was very cool.
17: Yeah.
18: Yeah, Paul McCartney would be a great choice.
16: Very good.
18: Yeah.
3: Which driving habit bothers you the most? Can you think of, like, speeding, distracted driving, tailgating, being cut off?
17: Left-hand lane.
3: Left-lane camping.
19: I was a party animal back in the day.
3: You were. I'm not surprised to hear that.
19: I have had more near wrecks with people texting and driving than I ever did with drug drivers.
3: Right. Okay. Really?
17: Yeah. Mm-hmm. Yeah, that distracted driving thing, not good. Not
18: drives
17: good.
18: Me crazy absolutely, is they're on their phone at a stoplight, and the light turns green. Hello?
17: Yep.
18: Get off your phone and go. Yeah. The light's green.
19: I have 10 minutes to go.
17: I mean, I was sitting at a drive-thru the other day, and, you know, and the cars are slowly pulling up, getting up to the drive-thru window to pay for food and everything, and there were like 2 cars in front of me, and they're on their phones, and there's like a gap that, you know, like 8 cars could fit in between, and someone behind me is trying to get through the drive-thru speaker to order, and it's like, yo, come on.
16: Hello. It's kind of a fine line, because you want them to go, but then again, it happened to me and Kent the other day. As soon as that light turned green, I always wait a second.
18: You bet.
16: And you know what happened? That car flew right through there. So if I went right when, you know, so it's
18: T-bone. Yeah. You don't want that.
17: No.
18: You don't want
19: off
18: that.
19: Off with their head.
16: Off with their heads.
17: That's
3: Alice
17: right.
3: Alice in Wonderland.
16: Hello, la, la.
17: A pox
3: the queen
17: on your
3: of
17: family.
3: Hearts. Yeah. But you like
16: salamander.
3: You like to drive, sir? Is that you do like to drive? Despite the idiots, you do not.
19: Even when I go golfing, I prefer the other person to drive the cart.
3: Mm-hmm.
16: Very good.
18: Wow. He doesn't like to use his driver. Golfing.
16: Yeah, you just use a 3-wood, I guess.
19: Now,
16: no driver.
19: To West Virginia, I'm a mile from 77.
16: Okay.
19: I'm on 77, and I'm on 77 almost the whole way.
17: Wow.
18: That sounds like a good trip.
16: Hey,
18: good.
16: It's always nice hearing from you.
18: You bet.
3: A pleasure. You'll have to call
18: us back
3: again. Yeah, definitely call us back. We're coming up to the top of the hour. But thank you so much for calling us, okay?
17: Have a great Monday.
3: Yes.
18: Have a good life.
3: All right, Ted.
16: Have a great life, sir.
3: Thank you for spending your morning with us. We'll be back tomorrow.
17: Yeah.
3: And Couch is up next.
18: Number one.
3: Couch is up next.
17: And
3: you're listening
17: back tomorrow.
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20: From ABC News, I'm Sherry Preston. In what's become a familiar pattern, President Trump threatening, then backing off on plans to bomb Iran even further. All of that happening overnight. Here's ABC News Chief White House Correspondent Mary Bruce.
21: The president calling off those planned strikes, saying the outline of a deal has been agreed to that would include the immediate, complete, and total opening of the Hormuz Strait. But the Iranians firing back, saying they're close to reaching a deal with Oman over the strait, and that those talks don't concern anyone else. saying the critical shipping lane will in no way return to the way it was before the war.
0: Oil prices dipping back down. A vote on Todd Blanche's attorney general confirmation now expected this week after Blanche signed an order saying the president's $1.8 anti-victimization fund would be scrapped.
1: Blanche released written statements saying the fund is rescinded and shall, quote, have no force or effect. And in a second statement, Blanche affirmed that another provision of Trump's settlement with the IRS, that he has immunity from audits for any past tax returns, will apply only to Trump, his sons, and the Trump Organization.
0: ABC's Jonathan Carl. The Justice Department dropping vandalism charges against former Olympic canoer David Hearn over the Lincoln Memorial reflecting pool. U.S. Attorney Jeanine Pirro saying a contractor botched the job, not Hearn. President Trump continues to insist vandals did it. Three people killed, seven wounded at a fast food restaurant mass shooting in Twin Falls, Idaho.
22: An off-duty state trooper and an armed citizen returning fire as a gunman went on a shooting rampage outside an Idaho In-N-Out restaurant are being hailed as heroes.
0: ABC's Trevor Ault, the gunman later took his own life. The fires burning around Spokane, Washington have destroyed hundreds of structures, many of them homes. People had to flee as the fire moved in. Authorities say it's the worst natural disaster there ever. This is ABC News.
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0: A first-of-its-kind mission to save a space telescope from prematurely tumbling back to Earth is having a tough time up there.
25: This is Jim Ryan. LINC represents the growing industry in satellite rescue. The New York Times reports that one metric ton of space junk falls into Earth's atmosphere each week. There's only one verified case of a person being struck, but a study commissioned by the FAA concluded that by 2035, falling space debris could injure or kill someone every 2 years. Jim Ryan, ABC News.
0: Officials scrambling to safeguard the nation's water supplies from hackers. ABC's Aaron Katursky with more on what appears to be Iran's quiet escalation of the war, especially in Minnesota.
26: The hackers change passwords, leaving the utilities blind, or they disable alarms, allowing wastewater systems to enter unsafe conditions undetected. And this is exactly what intelligence officials feared would happen from the moment the U.S. began its buildup of forces in the Gulf. Now the FBI is urging utilities to disconnect from the internet or revert to manual controls if automated systems are compromised.
0: President Trump blamed Minnesota Governor Tim Walz for water facility hackings in Minnesota. That was a quick strike. Flight attendants for WestJet, Canada's second largest airline, walked off the job over the weekend, leading to hundreds of canceled flights and thousands of stranded passengers. Well, this morning, not long ago, the airline and the union said they had reached a deal subject to ratification. I'm Sherry Preston, ABC News.
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2: 10:07. Good morning. I'm Phil Ferguson, WNIR News. And for today, mostly cloudy through mid-morning, then gradual clearing, the high 79. Clear skies for tonight, the low 55. And a lot of sunshine for your Tuesday, 85. Wednesday, 50% chance of rain, 87 the high. The cause of a deadly house fire in Stowe is under investigation. Fire officials say a 46-year-old man died after being pulled out of a burning home around 10:50 p.m. in the 5200 block of Stowe Road Saturday night. Fire crews saw flames shooting from the back of the home when they arrived on scene. Nobody else was inside the house at the time of that fire. Northern Ohio Violent Fugitive Task Force offering a reward for information leading to the arrest of a local fugitive, Timothy Davis, wanted by the Drug Enforcement Administration, U.S. Marshals Service, for conspiracy to possess with intent to distribute drugs. He's 22 years of age. Timothy Davis, described as a black male standing about 5'9", weighing 150 pounds, known to frequent this area, the Youngstown, Akron, Cleveland, and Wheeling, West Virginia areas. If you have any information on his whereabouts, call 1-866-4WANTED. Later today, the Cleveland Clinic will be unveiling its new pilot program to deliver prescription drugs to patients via drone. The hospital's partnering with autonomous delivery company Zipline for the free and optional service. First serve a 5-mile radius around the clinic's Beechwood campus. So deliver your drugs via drone. Dozens of demonstrators gathered outside the Akron-Canton Airport Saturday morning to protest ICE-affiliated flights that continue to transport detainees through Northeast Ohio. Protesters lined the airport entrance carrying signs chanting against deportations while calling for an end to federal immigration enforcement operations and the nationwide immigration crackdown. A peaceful protest once again at the Akron-Canton Airport. The Ohio State Highway Patrol New Philadelphia Post investigating a fatal motorcycle crash in Tuscarawas County. It happened on State Route 39 at County Road 77 in Sugar Creek Township around 10:40 a.m. yesterday. Motorcycle driven by a 26-year-old man, Marcus Miller of Sugar Creek, headed westbound on State Route 39. The State Patrol says a vehicle driven by an 84-year-old woman was heading east on the state route. Egan was making a left turn onto County Road 77 when the motorcycle struck the right side of her vehicle. The motorcyclist, Miller, pronounced dead at the scene. Nobody else was hurt. 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Weather next.
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11: The Indians win it! The Indians win it! Oh, my God! The Indians!
10: What in the wide, wide world of sports happened last night, Philip?
2: What?
10: The benches cleared in Cleveland.
2: Oh.
10: The managers were toe-to-toe.
2: Yeah.
10: Third base coach had to be held back, and the bullpens all ran in.
2: Well, it started raining.
10: In a
2: rhubarb. They brought out the tarp out there.
10: But the only winner in the scuffle between the Guardians and the Diamondbacks at Progressive Field, yes. Was that yesterday?
2: Yeah. They,
10: Sunday, yeah.
2: Sunday, yeah.
10: Was the grounds crew.
2: Yeah.
10: What happened?
2: Well, they brought the tarp out, and it was raining, and I don't know, but our Stephen Vogt, our manager, was hot. He was yelling at the other players and the manager.
10: About why?
2: It was raining, so got to bring out the tarp, right?
10: All right, hold on.
2: Yeah. Do-do-do. High is 79 today, 55 the low, and then tomorrow sunny and 85. I thought you watched Summer Slam.
10: What's that?
2: WWE, big match there by, Reigns and man, you
10: King
2: didn't watch
10: Kong
2: it.
10: Bundy versus...
2: They actually hit the guy...
10: Andre the Giant?
2: With a chair.
10: Oh, really?
2: That hurt.
10: Yeah.
2: Sleeper hold. Do, do, do. Johnny Rocca, Bambero Furpo, and the Sheik.
10: Guardian starting pitcher.
2: Gavin Williams.
10: Gavin Newsom. What's he doing? He's perfect through five innings.
2: Yeah.
10: Oh.
2: Oh, that's why they were upset at that
10: the
2: time.
10: The Diamondbacks.
2: Okay.
10: Tim Tawa.
2: Yeah, he got a hit in the sixth.
10: Tawa. Lady had a baby at a Wawa. You ever hear of the Wawa? That's like a giant eagle drive thru.
2: Oh, okay.
10: Thingy. Wawa. I didn't know they have them in Florida.
2: Wawa?
10: Yeah.
2: All right.
10: I wonder if Tim Tawa is sponsored by Wawa. Tim, what a pity.
2: No.
10: Poor Herbie Squirrel.
2: Oh, Lenny Barker.
10: Tim Tawa.
2: You were there at the game.
10: Oh. I did play.
2: He can open a
10: wheelchair
2: basketball?
10: Wheelchair basketball with Joe.
2: Did you? And, you ask him about that, about the eye socket?
10: I did, yeah. He does have a little scar right
2: there. Oh, okay.
10: There. Yeah. Tim Tawa squared up to bunt.
2: Oh,
10: in
2: that's
10: the six.
2: Right. Yeah.
10: Five to Cleveland up 5-0. According to the unwritten rules of baseball, this is a felony.
2: The Indians player or the guard, they were going like, "What are you doing bunting after he's got a perfect game going and you're squaring around to bunt?" Would you have done that, Couch?
10: Of
2: sure.
10: Course. Hey, small ball, man.
2: Hey, you can get on base any way you can.
10: That's right.
2: Baseball.
10: The offense was already committed. The Guardians were very loudly and emotionally let the Diamondbacks know what they thought it was rude.
2: Well, that's baseball.
10: Baseball.
2: Right, Couch?
10: What? That's all they want.
2: You know, I played, there was a guy that played college ball and he wanted to be hit. Oh, no, it was high school ball at Copley. He wanted to be hit and kind of go down record books as being hit. So he had padding up and down his arm.
10: Yeah.
2: It reminds me of you because every time the pitcher threw it, it went like this and stuck his elbow out there. He was hit like 1 year 68 dives or something. Bill Lilly. Oh, I mentioned his name. Sorry, Bill. From Copley.
10: Ooh.
2: But hey, like you said, you know, Copley. Somebody, you know, I was at a family function and my brother brought up, you know, about Scottie Scheffler cheating. Well, he didn't cheat, but Phil Mickelson was cheating. He said, you know, you're not trying if you're not cheating. And I said, there's another great talk show host that says that all the time.
10: That's right.
2: You know?
10: Hey, it's NASCAR, baby. Rub a little paint off.
2: What about the soapbox derby? They cheated in the soapbox derby.
10: They put magnets
2: cheated
10: in the car.
2: In the fish.
10: What's wrong with that?
2: What about the fish?
10: The fish?
2: The magnets, the lead weights, and the fish.
10: What's the fish mean?
2: Remember the fishing tournament?
10: Oh, my gosh. The guys that were putting lead weights
2: yes.
10: in the, what were they, walleye or bass or something?
2: Won the tournament.
10: This bass weighs 400 pounds. Yeah, that's a lunker there.
2: That's a big bass.
10: They lost everything. They lost their boats.
2: Yeah, the boat and everything.
10: House.
2: Did they go to jail?
10: I think they did. If they didn't, they should have.
2: Cheating everywhere. Pinewood Derby? You ever do the Pinewood Derby? You
10: yes,
2: there.
10: I Were still you a Boy have Scout? One. Yeah, I do. I have a question. Speaking of cheating, are hidden speed traps fair? Vote now, WNIR.com.
2: The one guy was in a bush? Or
10: a New Jersey police officer described himself as a shrubbery.
3: Once upon this land, nothing is sacred. Even those who arrange and design shrubberies are under considerable economic stress at this period in history.
12: Did you say shrubberies?
3: Yes. Shrubberies are my trade. I am a shrubber. My name is Roger the Shrubber.
10: Roger the Shrubber.
2: Did you see? They showed some video of that guy.
10: He's in a ghillie suit.
2: He's up. Yes.
10: It led to 74 distracted driving tickets.
2: Yeah,
10: well,
2: in one day, I think.
10: I might, Your Honor. Let me ask you a question. You're driving down the road and you see what looks like a Sasquatch in a ghillie suit. Would that distract you from driving, Your Honor?
2: Yes,
10: yes you are. Case dismissed.
2: Pay court costs, $85.
10: Oh, my God. Now, that was Mrs. Kim Hoover that made me do that.
2: Mr.
10: Oh, he's a man?
2: Yes. You were taking up two parking spaces,
10: a boy named
2: Couch.
10: Sue and a judge named Kim. Thank God he's out.
2: Your trailer hitch was over in the other parking space.
10: A police officer in Dunellen, New Jersey, went undercover as a shrubbery to spot drivers using their phones behind the wheel, Philip.
2: Yeah.
10: Police said the unusual enforcement cost 74 distracted drivers in just 6 hours. Well, they don't tell you. He was next to a cheerleader car wash. That's a distraction.
2: Was it topless?
10: It wasn't at the beginning, but at the end.
2: Just, you know, convertibles.
10: Remember Cool Hand Luke?
2: Oh, famous scene in Cool Hand Luke. She was washing the car.
10: Right there.
2: There's George, what's his name? Looking over there.
10: Oh, what is his name?
2: Yeah, George.
10: George Papard.
2: No, it's not Papard or George C. Scott. It's George Harrison. No, it's George.
10: What is George's name?
2: What was his name?
10: He was in a lot of. He was in.
2: Shaking the bush, boss.
10: George. What?
2: George. Dang. Dang it.
10: He was in. Was he in the one where Thunderbolt and Lightfoot?
2: He was in Airplane, I think, one of those. Wasn't he? Remember?
10: Oh, my gosh.
2: When
10: he might
2: down,
10: have been.
2: He was with, Jack Lemmon.
10: If you know the guy named George in Cool Hand Luke.
2: But that's a famous scene. That one.
13: What we've got here is
2: a failure.
13: Failure.
2: To communicate.
13: Communicate.
2: He ate 50 eggs.
10: Got to get your mind
2: did that
10: right,
2: one there,
10: Luke.
2: Did he?
10: Get
2: you, 50
10: yeah.
2: eggs?
10: Yeah.
2: Hard-boiled eggs?
10: The officer was photographed covered in artificial leaves and branches while wearing a shirt that read, "Not a cop." You gotta give him credit.
14: I'm not a cop. This is the talk of Akron. WNIR 100 FM. 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
10: Kennedy.
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15: The talk of Akron. WNIR.
10: All right, Allstate. Uh-oh.
1: Here we go.
10: Where were you 30 years ago today? Is this the last dance craze we've had in the last 30 years? Remember dance craze? Remember Pac-Man Fever was big in MTV days? Saturday morning, we had a lot of trivia. If you couldn't get in Saturday morning, I welcome calls. 330-673-1234. Hey, Miss Puerto Rico. ¿Dónde está? Yo estoy muy bonito. Corre, por favor. Corre. She's my interpreter of what they're singing in this. Admit it, you're doing it right now. Hand out, hand out, hand out. The Macarena. I'm trying to think of other. We had Pac-Man Fever. Oh, of course, we had all the disco in the 70s. Good morning, couch with you. What do you want to talk about? I got a list. It's palsy, but it's a list nonetheless. I've done the work. We'll get to that in a minute. Police have identified a naked nut job who miraculously survived jumping off the Brooklyn Bridge. And I'm not talking from the deck of the Brooklyn Bridge. I'm talking about way up high off the sandstone or whatever the rocks that hold that thing up are. I'm going to take a shot at it. Galimazon Abiladayev, 44, is facing several charges after he was filmed scaling the bridge's north tower, stripping off his clothes, and leaping off the north tower on the Manhattan side of the iconic bridge into the East River. Now, was the East River have more tonnage than Norfolk from Seinfeld? Remember? Was that where there were dead bodies? Oh, no. You see, that's where the mob throws their dead bodies, son. In Seinfeld. Was that the East River? I think it was. The Brooklyn native also erected several flags on the top of the bridge before he jumped, including a Kazakhstan flag. Oh. Now, about a couple, 3 weeks ago, you had these YouTube or Netflix people climbing the top of the antenna tower at where? Where was that? World Trade Center, right? Not the Chrysler Building, World Trade. Abayavavidavadayavev was quickly fished out of the river by harbor unit cops. Rushed to Bellevue somehow in stable condition, although mentally he's a nut job. New Jersey police officer described as a shrubbery. It led to 74 distracted driving tickets. The village of Peninsula immediately went out and bought a ghillie suit. Are hidden speed traps fair? Vote now at WNIR.com. Good morning. You're on the air. Hi.
16: The George you're looking for is couch is George Kennedy.
10: George Kennedy. Was he in Thunderbolt and Lightfoot? I think he was in a lot of movies.
16: That I'm not sure, but I think he was in Airport.
10: Airport, not Airplane, right? Yeah.
16: Not it? No, do it. Roger.
10: Over.
16: Anyway.
10: Roger.
16: Yeah. I agree with your comment about Peninsula's looking for a ghillie suit now. Anyway to get over.
10: But I was trying to find Bob Ross, the painter. My little bush lives right here, and we just put a little bush right there. I couldn't find him, so I had to go with Monty Python shrubbery, but
16: yeah. But, you know, if all else fails, they can always get the ice shanties out on the ice to for the prostitute stuff.
10: The prostitutes in Hudson?
16: Yeah. You have a good day.
1: Hey, good morning, Coach. How you doing?
10: Okay, what's up?
1: All right, got to talk to you a little bit about the cheating thing. I had to laugh a little bit.
10: The what in thing?
1: Racing, the cheating. You were talking about in racing. There's no.
10: Oh, cheating. Yes, okay.
1: Cheating.
10: I thought you said seating, like the seating arrangement at the wedding. All right, you're cheating, yeah.
1: Cheating. So the former Barberton Speedway is no longer there. Man, I was terrible at cheating. I tried cheating, and every time I cheated, I screwed up. And my favorite one of all time is, you want the battery box, the battery's supposed to be behind the driver's seat and on the driver's side. Well, I was told that to put lead weight in it. You want to have it on the driver's side so you can run the turns better. So I put lead shot in it. Well, first turn I go into, I didn't have the thing tied down, so I guess tight enough. And the whole bucket dumped over, and it sounded like a wave going around. Every time I hit the brake or something like that, it's like a wave going on. And it was like the lead shot was going down out the car, out the holes in the bottom of the car for water. And it was like I was doing the 007.
10: I never thought about that. Can you adjust your shocks or your springs so the left side of the car is lower going around?
1: Oh.
10: Now, wait a minute. Wasn't the Barberton racetrack technically in Norton?
1: It was technically in Norton.
10: Yeah.
1: It was called Barberton Speedway.
10: Why?
1: Norton Raceway Park.
10: I never understood that. Midvale Speedway is in Midvale. It's not in Yorksville.
1: Yeah, you know Midvale Speedway. Yes, I raced there one time. Yeah.
10: Did you ever do the crazy eights down there? That was crazy, man. That was fun.
1: No, that was a lot of fun to watch, though. I tell you that.
10: Why would the battery be inside the car behind the driver?
1: Well, it doesn't get smashed. You know, you don't want to crash it and then kill your chances. You want behind the driver. Not
10: oh,
1: the front,
10: so it wasn't so that the thing could spark if the got in a crash and spark the engine on fire. Spark?
1: Well, it's or is it the of it is a starting, so it just doesn't stop. You know, so it doesn't smash. You get in a crash and
10: it'll start. I see. All right, so you're banged up and the battery is damaged. The car can't restart.
1: Right. It's about a competition. It's about safety. I do know that the on-off switch for the car is behind the driver on the post right behind to the left of the window right to the driver. So the crew for the track can get in and turn it off.
10: They just reach in and do it. They got a kill switch on it. Huh?
1: They got a kill switch. Exactly. First thing you do, you get to the wreck, you cut it off because, see, it could be a lake of gasoline underneath the car.
10: What do they do about the gasoline tanks? Do they change those, or how's that work?
1: In my class, we would have just regular gasoline tanks, but normally you would have so that the car just, when you're going around a turn, centrifugal force wants the gasoline to go away to keep going straight instead of turning. So to prevent that from flowing away from the sending unit or the fuel pump, mm-hmm. you have a bladder in there like a big sponge
10: mm-hmm.
1: to keep it from sloshing around.
10: Mm.
1: There's also a turn, say if the car goes upside down, the gas you go comes spilling right out. Well, most of the time that there's a
10: check valve. Yeah, okay, that makes sense.
1: Yeah.
10: So you weren't a good cheater. So you didn't win very much.
1: I was a terrible cheater. I had to win the right way. I was a terrible cheater.
10: I learned my lesson in fifth grade. I was cheating off of Sally. Hi, Sally, if you're listening. And she, on one of the answers, she wrote, "I don't know," as her answer, and I wrote, "Me neither."
1: I tell you what, that's a good one. Try sitting in front of a girl picking your gray hairs out of your head. You're like, ow! I had gray hair once in a while. I picked my gray hair out.
10: That's,
1: I tell you.
10: There's a lot of, I'm not touching that topic. I don't know what you're talking about, gray hairs.
1: Well, yeah, my gray hair in my head is like the pig.
10: You had gray hairs when you were in seventh grade?
1: I was 10th grade.
10: Wow.
1: Wild gray hair. I figured I'd have white hair and have all the hair left. Shoot, man, I was bald and had gray hair.
10: We filmed Circle Track Summer out at Barberton Racetrack.
1: Yo, man, that was a great flick. It was my own hometown track.
10: And the idea was the track was losing, you know, nobody was showing up. They had to get something new. So they got girls in bikinis driving their cars backward around Barberton's racetrack.
1: Yeah.
10: That was really the whole theme.
1: And that was the kind of class that I was raised in, the front-wheel drive, which I'm really a fan of now because, boy, that's where the Wild West is. There's no really rules of that. But, yeah, the guy who sponsored me was Rick.
17: Well, you know, I didn't think about that. I always thought that I remember at the Tuscarawas County Fairgrounds, we used to have, the 70s, you know. We wrecked cars that would probably be worth $300,000 today, back in the day. You know what I mean? But there was a guy that had a Volkswagen with the rear engine. And,
1: nice.
17: And that thing was amazing. It would, it was all crashed up, but somehow he couldn't steer it because the front end was the trunk, it had crashed in. So he was driving it around in reverse with the rear drive.
1: I'll tell you what, here's the secret to the demolition derbies. I never raced in a demolition derby per se. I've raced in the trailer races where you haul the trailer behind you. But the trailer races or the demolition derbies, you want to have the big paddle wheels in the front because it's a front wheel drive, and have put the little donuts, the little replacement tires in the back because you know they're going to go flat, and so it'll be down to just like the skis. It'll be just the rims, and you fill the front flap tires up with concrete, and they're beating around, flapping around, and the rear wheel drive cars will smash into the rear end of these things and
17: I never thought about filling a tire full of concrete.
1: Oh, there's so much cheating going on, man. I'm telling you, if you ain't cheating, you ain't trying.
17: That's sort of like those run flat tires that they have on the beast for the president, right? That makes sense.
1: Well, it makes sense, certainly. Yeah.
17: There's no way you could get that concrete balanced. That thing be wobbling down the road. That doesn't sound like, I don't think that sounds right. I don't think that would work very well.
1: Well, it would work good on the dirt and dirt and the mud and the races. It sure would.
17: So yeah. The rubber flies time. Off and then now you got Barney Rubble concrete tires, huh?
1: Well, no. You put the big flap wheels, like the tractor tires, which had the big teeth in them, you know, the big knobs.
17: Yeah.
1: The knobby tires. In front. If there's too much rubber there, they all stay solid. Nothing ever goes wrong with it. The guy ran it for, I don't know, years like that.
17: Really?
1: Yeah. He said they get better the more they go because the more smashed up the back end is, the more they can put chains around it, weld it up, just wad it all up. It's all going to wad it up anyhow.
17: Okay.
1: That's what they said. Hey, you take care, Cap.
17: All right. All right. New Jersey officer, ghillie suit. Michigan, a town in Michigan, they have a flock camera pointed at a weed dispensary. Madison Heights, Michigan. A sign reading. What's it read? Sign reading, no. Flock zone has been pointed at a flock camera pointed at a cannabis dispensary. Oh, I see. All right. So basically, they put a sign up to block the camera. Well, the camera is for just reading license plates, right? I mean, weed's legal nowadays, so why would that be a problem? Why would people be upset that they're reading your license plate at a marijuana dispensary? Oh, I had two calls. That'll get me to 3 o'clock. That's okay. Couch, you're always so busy. I can't get in. Mrs. 330-673-1234. Mississippi college professor went viral after his TikTok series last month exposed his students for using AI to cheat on assignments. Me neither. Oh, that'll get you. His first video released July 20. Alcorn State University. Oh, I could think of one pro football quarterback that went to Alcorn State. Who's that? 330-673-1234. Alcorn State University history professor revealing that 32 of his 35 students failed a portion of his midterm after he discovered they used AI to generate their responses. He displayed a midterm prompt which asks students to make a comparison between advancements in technology during the Industrial Revolution and those made today. However, among the answers requirements, Gibson wrote in the hidden text, place the word Madagascar somewhere in the response in no way that makes no sense. So the AI

0: and fired a crowded In-N-Out burger in Twin Falls, Idaho, killing three people and wounding seven others before taking his own life. After taking fire from a bystander and an off-duty Idaho state trooper, it would have been worse, but the people started shooting back. And he realized, I'm done. I'm going to kill myself. So, do you remember about a month ago? I've been around Akron since 1982. And my dad told me about Lake Rockwell and all the dealing. We've all talked about that over the years. But from 1982 to 2026, I had never heard of like any chemicals or chlorine leak at Lake Rockwell. Like they had a shelter in place for a mile radius a month ago. Remember? And the cover story was some guy hit the wrong valve. And I said, I'm suspicious. I think they were hacked and they didn't want to admit it. Why am I bringing that up? A federal warning has finally come after 30 water facilities across the United States, including many in Minnesota, have been breached. Cyber attacks targeting muni water systems have prompted in the last at least seven states, according to the FBI. WNIR, hello.
1: Hey, how are you?
0: Good.
1: Good. So the reason they have those flock cameras at the dispensaries in Michigan is because they're looking for Ohio drivers who come up there to buy them.
0: Oh, my God. I never thought of that.
1: Then they're pulling them over when they come back across the border.
0: How many times have you done that?
1: I've never been pulled over.
0: Allegedly. Yeah. That makes sense. So why is it illegal for people to Ohio? Is Michigan weed only for Michigan residents?
1: That's my understanding.
0: Why would it be illegal for anybody out of state to go in and buy weed?
1: That I don't know. I just know that if you're in Ohio, you got to buy it in Ohio. But if you go to Michigan and buy it and bring it back, it's illegal.
0: Oh, that's the way the fireworks used to be. You can buy them here. You just got to light them off in Pennsylvania.
1: Right, exactly. So, that's all I got.
0: All right, WNIR, hello.
2: John.
0: Hey.
2: Hey, on the same subject, why they would have cameras or whatever, or at the dispensaries, they had a bust in, the place over in Ohio.
0: All right, man, you're echoing badly. Speak slowly. They had a bust in what city?
2: Bainbridge, Ohio.
0: A bust of what? Weed?
2: Right. They had the dispensary, which was voted in, and evidently the police didn't like it. And they checked for underage people.
0: Underage?
2: They sent an underage policeman in there and shut the place down.
0: Okay.
2: So, we can see why they're doing it. Of course, you want to keep the heat money in Ohio.
0: Got it.
2: Michigan, we need to get the place away.
0: Okay. All right. I'm sorry, but I can't. I don't know if you can get off your speaker. If not, I just can't understand. I'm getting about every third word.
2: All right. Well, that's why they're doing it, for tax money. And if they think we get out of their community and don't really want it there, even though it was voted in, they'll do that.
0: Okay. All right. Thank you. Don't understand. If you understood what he said, call in. Hello.
3: How you doing?
0: Okay.
3: Hey, I've been calling and listening to this radio station for about 45 years, and I've enjoyed it 99% of the time. Is it still the policy that people come call in here and have different opinions on, like, Donald Trump or not?
0: Of course. Well, on my show, I can't speak about anybody else. What do you want to talk about?
3: Well, basically, in his lifetime, he's never took responsibility for his actions. He either bankrupt, he sued him, or he fired them. That's my opinion. And, of course, I just don't understand why there wouldn't be a bid for this pool up here that all the controversy is going on.
0: All right. Again, I didn't understand what you said. A what controversy?
3: For the reflective pool that they put in, and it's not working very well. They have got to do it again.
0: Well, the reflective pool's been there forever. They didn't just put it in.
3: or what they just redid it.

0: Excuse me.
1: Yes. What about it?
0: Well, why was it a no-bid contract?
1: Because the guy from Youngstown allegedly is a big donor to the Republican Party.
0: Well, at least you're honest. Also, when the term obliterated, what does that mean to you?
1: In terms of what usage? Our new bomb obliterated the ship in the ocean.
0: President Trump was on the TV and said, we obliterated the entire military of the Iran.
1: Yeah, and then he said, except for a little bit. And I'm like, well, you either are pregnant or you're not. You either obliterated and they have no offensive weapons. He said, we've obliterated all their major stuff, but they're still getting a couple missiles off here and there. What about it?
0: Well, I really don't believe that. That's beside the point. And two last things, and I'll let you go. He kept on saying a month or so ago, we won, we won, we won. What did we win?
1: High gas prices.
0: Yeah, good point. You
1: congratulations. Wait a minute. What's his face? Hold on a minute. Now, this was the sign of the day. I like clever. I don't care. It's about what is right, not who is right. Okay, I've said that.
0: Exactly.
1: Okay?
0: Exactly.
1: And it's for regular octane. This was $4.47. And then the sign reads above it. Price includes Epstein file distraction surcharge. Now that's clever, because 5 years ago we had Joe Biden pointing at it. I did that, you know. So fair's fair. This whole Iran war was a distraction from the Epstein files.
0: One last thing, I just don't understand who introduced this bill that they wanted to give $1.5 billion. To some of the people that were in the riot on January.
1: Well, that is a curious thing. I don't think it was a congressional bill. It wasn't. It was just something Trump said that it was a legal settlement. You know that Trump won a settlement, what? Right?
0: Yeah.
1: So it wasn't a congressional bill.
0: Oh, but, excuse me, then. I sent the corrected, yes.
1: Yeah, yeah. But, okay. If you're going to complain, you got to be in the right church and the right pew. No offense. That's my goal, my rules. You can't come in here. But the giving money, $1,776,000 to the January 6th and other people that were unfairly targeted by Biden, that deal is dead on arrival because two senators would not vote for Blanche, Trump's private attorney, to become attorney general.
0: You just said Biden.
1: I just said Biden what?
0: You just said Biden instead of Trump is where I'm
1: Well, Biden was the one that went after the J6 guys. That was one. Yeah.
0: Was this a bill by somebody in the Trump cabinet now? Obviously, this current bill?
1: Oh, it's not about... It's not a bill. It's not in Congress. It's, I don't know. You're the only person. I don't know anything about it. But I know that when it came up, I'm like, this is a stupid idea. You're going to kill the midterms.
0: And last but not least, also, he wants this, whatever you want to call it, excuse me for standing corrected there, whatever you want to call it, he wanted to, all the Trump people would be no longer be allowed to investigate. The IRS could no longer investigate them. That was sort of weird, too, wasn't it?
1: Yeah, it was almost like a blanket pardon like Biden did for Anthony Fauci and Hunter and everybody else, yes.
0: But, well, I'm talking about IRS now and the Trump family.
1: What about it?
0: I just said it. Did Biden want to get a part of that situation where all the family didn't have to pay any further IRS?
1: Biden had no idea what he was doing for 4 years. It happened under his watch, but it was all the people pulling the levers behind the Biden curtain and were doing it.
0: Well, one last time, was the IRS involved with that time?
1: I have no idea because I don't understand your question.
0: Well, my question was simply this, basically. I didn't understand why he connected this to anything, whatever you want to call it there, so his family could have no IRS investigation for the rest of their life.
1: Right. What about it?
0: I don't think that's a good thing.
1: Why not?
0: Well, I'm going to file for the same thing.
1: It's illegal to publish IRS form. I don't know why the New York Times hasn't been, you know, fired.
0: Anyway, thank you for your time. I sure.
1: You're welcome. WNIR, hello.
2: Johnny.
1: Hey.
2: Hey, thank God for them two senators, because that's a stupid idea.
1: It was.
2: I mean, all it's going to go to is this.
1: All right, hear what I mean. The Justice Department had formally killed the planned $1.8 billion fund to pay those who claim they were unfairly prosecuted by the government. The senators insisted Blanche narrow the scope of the sweeping immunity from the IRS. Yeah, yeah, that's dead on arrival.
2: Yeah, thank God. I mean, it's taxpayers' money. I mean, it's just. We're $40 trillion in a hole. It's stupid. I mean, that's just stupid. Let's try to make things more affordable for the American people instead of doing stupid stuff.
1: Oh, like that's why Congress is going to sweep the House affordability.
2: Oh yeah. Well, and the sad part is they're going to put a bunch of do nothing people in anyhow. You think I'm watching idiots commercials here. Sherrod Brown's. You think he's going to do anything about the data centers? No. You think he's going to do anything about the insider trading? No. But he campaigns on all this garbage, and then he gets up there and he does nothing. So he's been a do-nothing for 31 years, and people will be stupid enough to put him in again. You know?
1: Yep.
2: I mean, that's just that's life in America, I guess, you know?
1: It's,
2: but,
1: you know.
2: But this water, I'm concerned about this water thing because.
1: You and I apparently are the only two, and I'm on well water. I'm not worried about it.
2: Yeah,
1: as long as I keep, if I can keep the electric on with my generator, I'm okay.
2: You know, 3 days of smoke in America, and then all of a sudden it disappeared. I was a little concerned about that. I mean, the fires are still raging out west, and we're not getting anything now. You know.
1: Well, they're going. Hold on a minute. Since you brought that, Spokane, Washington fires are 0% contained.
2: Yeah, but we're getting no smoke from that. I mean, it's, you know, there's just a lot of strange things going on in America right now that, you know, and somebody said that nobody will ever attack America from outside in. It's always going to be, it's going to be from inside, and
1: mm-hmm.
2: that's what's happening. I don't know, I was watching videos, and you know, you can't trust anything, but they showed tens of thousands of Muslims and Dearborn, Michigan, you know, protesting, and not an American flag was seen. I mean, they're going to take over within, John. I mean, and this is what's scary.
1: What do you mean, Ghana?
2: Yeah, well, yeah.
1: There are certain cities that are gone already.
2: Yeah, go to Dearborn. Go to Dearborn, Michigan.
1: Henry Ford, I went to Dearborn one time when I was a kid with Mom and Dad. We went to the Henry Ford.
2: Right?
1: And Dad, we're driving along, you know, and Dad said, and we were driving around River Rouge. Look at this. This thing's 4 miles long. You know what I mean?
2: Yeah.
1: And it's the same. There's parts of Minnesota around Elon Omar's neck of the woods. And whatever. Nobody's gone to jail over all those billions of dollars of fraud for the Medicare.
2: No, and that's what they're saying. Nobody's going to. I mean, we're reckless in America now. There's no justice in America now. I mean, it's just amazing the stuff that's happening in America, and nobody's standing up going, this is not right.
1: Is 80 years old too old to be a Congress member?
2: Yes.
1: Marcy Kaptur, 80 years old, non-life-threatening car crash in Toledo. I mm-hmm. think she's the longest-running female in Congress, but she's 80 years old.
2: Yeah. It's disgusting. I mean, We've gone back, and I tell my friends this: we're right back where we started from. We've got a bunch of monarchies telling us how we're going to live, what we're going to do, how they're going to spend our money, taking more than half our paychecks now, and American people are just standing by and watching.
1: But what are we supposed to do?
2: Our forefathers.
1: What are we supposed to do, you moron?
2: It's time to do what our forefathers would have done, and if that's it, take our government back.
1: Good luck with that. You're riding around. Yeah. You're riding around with all the firearms in your car, and you got 4,000 flock cameras. They'd arrest you before you got out of your driveway. You can't protest America. You'll end up. The only people that go to jail are the conservatives.
2: Well, yeah. As long as you're protesting ICE or something like that, it's okay. Up there,
1: did anybody get arrested at the Ecker Canton Airport?
2: No.
1: No.
2: They're idiots. And that's what they are. I mean, when you are protesting to keep criminals into your country, you're sick. There's something wrong with you. I mean, that's all ICE is trying to do is clean up after after Biden took a big crap in a room and left it, you know. And now it's up to us to clean it up. And these people are just, they don't know what they're talking about. There's going to be bad apples in everything. But you know what? The majority of ICE agents are just hardworking, trying to do what's right for America and just taking orders just like everybody else. I know it sounds like a brown shirt thing, but all they're doing is taking orders. And that is to get these criminal pieces of garbage out of our country before they end up raping and slitting one of your daughter's throats.
1: Wait till the AI gets a hold of your 4473 information. They know where everybody's got the gun. Oh, this is not a registration from the 1968. That 4473, they need to get rid of that and go to a new system. Because remember, what was the movie Wolverines? What was that movie where the Cuban and the Russians parachute in? The first thing they did is went to the county warehouse, found all the owners of the guns. That's what's going to happen here.
2: Well, I'll guarantee you my gun's not registered, and it won't be. And don't try to take it, because you'll get the barrel first.
1: Well, that's what happened up at the In-N-Out Burger.
2: Yeah.
1: The guy thought, I'm going to start shooting people. He did kill three before, you know, but it could have been worse, you know.
2: My buddy was telling me about what he looked like, a cowboy hat on. He looked like he said he had an old Western, like a .45 or something like that, man. The guy that was shooting it.
1: Oh, I didn't. All I saw was a grainy video. I didn't see what he looked like.
2: Oh, yeah. I guess it was a great big gun. I don't know where he must have. I don't know where he was wearing it, but he said, you know, I had the long barrel and everything on it. And he just started shooting at him. And I don't know. They're not really telling us if one of them killed him or if he took his own life.
1: No, the article says he saw the people shooting back at him, and I think he decided he checked out. He killed himself.
2: Good for him.
1: Yeah. Remember Howie? The media needs to stop calling it murder suicide, and they should start calling it suicide murder. The people that are so stupid won't know the difference. They'll commit suicide thinking they could kill somebody afterwards.
3: Don't be an old fuddy-duddy.
2: Oh, I miss him, man. I miss him.
1: Idaho man, Jordan. Jordan Salinas, who retired.
2: Cunningham. Look at the backlash this poor woman's taken.
1: Who?
2: Just Sophie Cunningham.
1: Who is that?
2: You don't know who she is?
1: No idea.
2: Come on.
1: Was she Richie Cunningham's mom?
2: What's that?
1: Richie Cunningham from... Who's Sophie Cunningham, and why are you bringing her up?
2: WNBA, because she's getting backlash because she's saying that men do not belong in their sports. You haven't heard anything about that?
1: No. See, WNBA? Why would I pay attention to the WNBA?
2: That's like a big-time wrestling watching now, man. That's not basketball. That's big-time wrestling.
1: All I know about that is earlier this summer, the white girl that set all the records, the big draft. Caitlin Clark, man, they were just beating the crap out of her on purpose because she was an all-star, taking all their money. That's all I know about.
2: And they still are. Sophie Cunningham's the one that just kept pointing for like 30 seconds at somebody. It was pretty cool. I mean, it's a pretty cool video.
1: All right, wait a minute. Slow down. So I got to write this down. Who is Sophie Cunningham, and why did you break her up? Bring her up? What did she do?
2: Because she's taking backlash because these people...
1: Is she white or black?
2: White.
1: Well, there's your problem.
2: She's taking backlash because people have signs up promoting same...
1: Oh, okay. I saw something on Fox this morning, but it was I didn't have the audio up. A coach had a shirt on. A WNBA coach said something about trans rights.
2: Yeah. Yeah, and all she don't want men out there playing sports.
1: Well, you know what? 2023 called Jay. What your topic back? Why are we talking about this trans stuff?
2: Well,
1: I thought that's all done.
2: People are pushing it.
1: Well, they can push it all they want.
2: Okay.
1: But it's not a topic.
2: But that's it. If it's not a topic, so it might happen. Because people aren't hearing about it. Just like you said, you didn't even know what I was talking about. But I think it's something big.
1: Okay.
2: I mean, these men do not belong in women's sports.
1: Well, that I agree with.
2: I don't know. It's just our world, man. I feel like I live in bizarro world, man. Every day I wake up, it's like, what are you people talking about?
1: Welcome to my world. I got to do well. Try doing it 30 hours a week live on the radio for 6 days. Yeah, welcome to my world. I got to go. Bye. We'll be back.
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1: 330-673-1234 on a gripe Monday. 79 degrees is your high today on the Talk of Akron, WNIR Kent Akron. 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
9: From ABC News, I'm Sherry Preston. Two Republican senators who had been holding out now say they will back Todd Blanche's nomination for Attorney General. There had been an impasse spearheaded by Senators John Cornyn and Tom Tillis over nearly $2 billion fund set up to help President Trump's allies, and that included a clause shielding the president's family from IRS audits. Cornyn and Tillis saying today they are now yes votes. Here's ABC Chief Washington Correspondent Jonathan Carl.
10: The Senate Judiciary Committee is set to vote on Blanche's confirmation tomorrow. But even as he offered these assurances, President Trump, just hours before he put that out, was still insisting that those who attacked the Capitol deserve to be compensated with taxpayer money, saying, quote, this would be a reimbursement for pain that they suffered. A lot of people like it.
9: The vote to confirm Todd Blanche is now expected tomorrow. For at least the seventh time, President Trump has threatened and then pulled back on threats for a massive strike in Iran. He claims the U.S. and Iran are close to a ceasefire deal. Iran says it is talking, but only to Oman, about reopening the Strait of Hormuz. ABC News contributor and former Deputy Assistant Secretary of Defense for the Middle East, Mick Mulroy.
11: There's an Omani-based route, which the United States is trying to use to get some ships out. So Iran wants an agreement with Oman so that that route doesn't become basically a competition with them. They want it to be able to control the whole strait. So if that agreement is actually concluded, that is not good for the U.S. or the world, in my opinion. Of course, you have to see what the terms are. But that is something that Iran is dealing with, specifically just with Oman.
9: Washington state fires have destroyed hundreds of structures, including homes, at least 60,000 evacuations in Spokane. Microsoft is issuing a security warning about hotel Wi-Fi, saying Russian hackers are using phony sign-in pages that look real to dupe you into putting in your personal information. You're listening to ABC News.
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9: We just learned that the month of July was the driest ever on record in the UK. They dealt with some pretty prolonged heat waves during that month. Numerous governments across Central and Eastern Europe are also taking steps to avert an energy crisis, as record low water levels on the Danube River have forced power plants to the brink of shutting down. There's no significant rainfall in the forecast, and the heat there has also been oppressive, with daytime highs topping 100 degrees. Construction sites nationwide have been quieter places this summer. Seems we're just not building as much as we used to.
13: The monthly construction spending report lags by a month, so the latest figures reflect construction activity in June. Residential and private construction both fell that month, while non-residential building picked up about 0.1%. The Census Bureau says construction spending hit a plateau in mid-2024 and has been trending downward ever since.
9: ABC's Jim Ryan. One place where construction happened shoddily, apparently, the reflecting pool in Washington.
14: This really was a stunning reversal by the Justice Department, dropping these vandalism charges against the former Olympic rower David Hearn. U.S. Attorney Jeanine Pirro saying that Interior Department documents showed the contractor's botched job caused the damage, not Hearn. But the president is continuing to insist it was vandals that ruined his beautification project.
9: That's ABC's chief Washington correspondent at the White House, Mary Bruce. I'm Sherry Preston, ABC News.
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17: 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Looking out the window today, mostly cloudy early on, then gradual clearing the I-79. All lanes closed on the ramp from I-76 east to South Cleveland-Maslin Road. Both directions a closure due to a cooking oil spill that occurred around 5 o'clock this morning, according to Norton Fire Chief Adam Papp. A tanker hauling used cooking oil leaked about 50 gallons onto the intersection near Cleveland-Maslin and Greenwich Road. There was another small spill on the ramp coming from Wadsworth. Summit County Hazmat Team, local fire department, and a company called Darling Ingredients performing a cleanup. Papp said it will take several hours to get all the liquid absorbed and cleaned up, so avoid that area if at all possible. U.S. Senator Bernie Moreno says his former son-in-law, U.S. Representative Max Miller, should not be serving in the House and should, quote, seek professional help. As Miller defended himself against allegations of domestic abuse, Moreno has been restrained in recent months as the bitter custody dispute played out between Miller and the senator's daughter, Emily. But he said in a lengthy post Sunday that, quote, if there are any basic standards of character required to hold elected office, Max Miller fails them all. He should not serve in the House of Representatives. Miller defended himself against allegations of domestic abuse in a live video on X on Sunday. Congresswoman Marcy Kaptur recovering after she was involved in a car crash. Two-vehicle crash occurred in Toledo as she was on her way to church. She was a passenger in one of the vehicles. Police say two people taken to the hospital, both with non-life-threatening injuries. The cause under investigation. Kaptur is 80 years old, serves Ohio's 9th congressional district. She's also the longest-serving woman in the history of the U.S. Congress. A sentence of at least 15 years in prison has been handed down to a Youngstown man for his part in the intent to mail illegal drugs internationally. 42-year-old Jean Carlos Martinez of Youngstown pled guilty to attempted possession with intent to distribute cocaine. Martinez was planning to send 4.5 pounds of cocaine that was mailed to Ohio from Puerto Rico. He pled guilty in April and will serve out the minimum 15-year jail sentence as well as a supervised release after imprisonment for a period of 6 years. Big week, Hall of Fame City, thousands of visitors in Canton, all the festivities leading up to Saturday's Pro Football induction ceremonies. Thursday night, of course, the Hall of Fame game. Canton police put out a release reminding residents and visitors of the city's juvenile curfew ordinances will be strictly enforced. The curfew will be enforced during the following times. 9 p.m., juvenile curfew begins with the city's DORA. That's the designated outdoor refreshment area, which includes much of downtown Canton and all of Centennial Plaza. So that curfew for juveniles at 9 p.m. Then 11 p.m., juvenile curfew begins in all other applicable areas, including the Hall of Fame Grand Parade route. Also, there will be additional security measures for First Friday activities at Centennial Plaza and also along the Hall of Fame Grand Parade route on Cleveland Avenue Northwest. Pro Football Hall of Fame in Shryman Week. Remember, get the local news anytime at WNAIR.com. 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
17: A lot of sunshine later today. The high 79, clear skies tonight. The low 55, sunny tomorrow on 85 at the Talk of Akron, WNIR.
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0: 30 years ago this week, this was your number one, this was the number one song for like a year. Our hidden speed traps fair. A guy in New Jersey wearing a ghillie suit. A naked nut job jumps off Brooklyn Bridge, survives. My dad used to say, God protects drunks and idiots. Mississippi professor reveals the hidden way AI found cheaters. 32 out of 35 failed his class. Way to go. Idaho In-N-Out Burger shooting. Armed citizens shot back. He said, oh, they're going to shoot back? I'll just kill myself, allegedly. Water systems across the USA are getting cyber attacks. We've been finding explosive devices by the dams in America. We're under wildfires that no one can explain. Our pets' heads are falling off. 200 Civil War cannonballs found in Mississippi. No wonder they lost the war. They couldn't find their cannonballs. I don't know. How much are those worth? Browns owner Jimmy Haslam's dad is still alive, apparently. Pay no attention to the woman behind the log. Why are you hiding your face? Don't pay attention to me when I walk in, couch. You embarrass me, says Bear. I know. Oh, my God. Haslam, his old man. You know, Jimmy Haslam's a nepo baby. He got his money the old-fashioned way. He inherited it. What was that, Pilot Flying J? And they had to sell that to get around screwing all the truck drivers, allegedly. Anyhow, his old man shakes his head. Why did you trade Myles Garrett? Maybe the old man could take over the Browns. Spokane, Washington wildfires. 0% contained. At least you could do, what, are you not even trying? At least you could say you got 1% contained. Who started the wildfires out west and in Canada? As you heard Phil say, Bernie Moreno, U.S. Senator, says his ex-son-in-law, Max Miller, should not serve in Congress. Max Miller says it's a he said, she said, and I didn't do anything. Marcy Kaptur has been in the United States Congress since 1983. That was before we even burned any furniture at Akron U. That's how long ago it was. Non-life-threatening car crash in Toledo. So she still lives in the house she lived in with her grandma. I don't know what's going on there. Guardian Diamondback bench clearing brawl. More fights might help ratings. People might tune in if there's more. Remember Billy Martin used to get into fights all the time? Maricopa County, unvoted ballots stolen. If anybody knows that story, can explain it to me. I don't know. What good would unvoted ballots be? I don't understand that. 90 years ago today, a Buckeye in Cleveland, Ohio, pride, Jesse Owens won 4 gold medals. And when Hitler was asked about it, I don't know. 30 years ago, Stowe Road, we had a fatality tragedy with a deadly fire. Cleveland Clinic is going to begin delivering drones within a 3 or 4 mile, drugs with drones. And fake hotel Wi-Fi, be careful, the hackers are trying to get your Wi-Fi fake. Be careful when we're out in Rapid City, what is that, 3 weeks from today? Actually, tomorrow. Yeah, so we'll be aware of that. Thank you. Sophie Cunningham is a smoking hot white female, my emailer says. You need to look her up. This transgender stuff has got to stop. Okay. Is it Sophie or Sophia? Does she play with the other all-star white chick that they're always going after? Are they both on Indiana's team? I don't know. And let's see. We did that, and we did that. And let's go here and say hello. You're on the air, WNIR.
1: Good morning, Johnny.
0: Hey.
1: First time I talked today. You're talking about a couple of things. Bernie Marino, he's Italian. His baby has said that her husband is mean to her. What side is he going to be on? His daughter's side. I mean, come on.
0: I have a question. Here's my question. Look, I understand the politics of, or the emotions of it. If they wanted to replace Max Miller on the ballot, when's the deadline for that? Do you know? Why don't any of the, I think it's like
1: no,
0: August.
1: I don't know the nuance of it, John.
0: Okay.
1: But the only thing I know is this game has been played so many times with so many different.
0: Well, this is just another example why the Democrats are going to win back the House for sure. It's because the Republicans are fighting against each other.
1: Well, it's hard to, I mean, come on. You're a dad, and you know your daughter, and...
0: No, let's go something better, okay? My late sister, Paula, okay. All right. I still have the 22 caliber pistol. I inherited it when Dad died with all the guns. My mom didn't want the guns in the house.
1: Okay.
0: My sister was married 3 times. Her second husband stole her IRS check. She was working at the foundry in Timken in 81. My sister, the first female to work in the steel mill foundry, okay?
1: Down
0: there in Canton somewhere. Anyhow, she gets a big, back in like 1982, $3,000 or $4,000 was a lot of money. And she had a big tax return, and her then ex-husband stole it from her, okay? So she goes down to the south side of Philly, and she convinces the guy selling the gun, my ex-husband's going to come home. I've got 2 kids at home, blah, blah, blah. I need a firearm. And she, there used to be a waiting period to buy the guns in Ohio. Is that true? In the 80s?
1: There was.
0: Okay. She got by that. Nice. Next thing you know, she's at his house with his live-in girlfriend in New Philly. Uh-oh. And she's in the front yard, and she shoots the .22 long pistol, long rifle, 6 shots into the ground. Robbie, you owe me my money. Give me my money. She got arrested and spent 6 months in jail.
1: Oops.
0: She was wrong as rain. Okay? You know, so what I'm saying is you can't, just because you've had troubling relationships with crazy women doesn't mean that what's going, Max Miller is innocent until proven guilty.
1: Yes. And in today's society, let's just look at this a little bit closer. They're in their 30s. Okay? He breaks wind and shoves her head under the covers. He's a mass murderer. Okay?
0: Look.
1: Think about it.
0: We'll let it work itself out.
1: You know, it's the idea that in today's world, if a man points a gun, sticks a gun in his wife's face, if she isn't out of the house and down at the police department, the prosecutor's office, in 20 minutes by my watch, then there's something wrong there, something horrible.
0: I don't know what. All right, what else?
1: Okay, leave that one alone. All right, you're talking about the tank car, 10,000-gallon tank car.
0: What are you talking about? The grease on the road?
1: No, I'm talking about the water losing a little bit of chlorine up there at Lake Rockwell or wherever it was. That's what it is. It's a tank car, and you have to hook hoses up to it. Now,
0: I never heard the backstory about why that. All I know is in over 40 years, it never happened before.
1: That's because you had qualified people handling handling a...
0: So you're saying this is what happens when Democrats take over and do diversity, equity, and inclusion. They don't know what the hell they're doing.
1: That's exactly
0: right. Got it. Okay. So it has nothing to do with the other 30 water systems that are attacked by Iran.
1: Okay. Our water system in this city, I'm sure pretty sure uses dials with needles on them and little things that draw on a piece of paper over a 24-hour period. So they're kind of hard to hack, what I'm saying about Akron. Now, these other cities, let's look at them. In Minnesota, anything comes out of Minnesota anymore, the first thing I think of is Somali Pirates. Sorry. And that's not a baseball team. We are being killed by a thousand cuts. You've got to understand that these wildfires, these little nuanced things that are happening in cities and towns, little moons all around the galaxy.
0: Well, you told me Saturday morning, where'd you ever get that Canadian fire cost America $1 trillion?
1: No. Wildfires over the last 5 years has cost.
0: All right, so that's $200 billion a year. I'll allow that. Okay.
1: All right. So when you take into account all of the things, people's homes burning down, and increase, this is how it affects you folks. Our property taxes, mine went up 56%. We're crying about 6, 7, 8, 10. Okay? 56% they want to increase my property tax. So you take these little things like, well, we're going to evaluate it this way this time. Well, we'll evaluate it this way this time. And what they're evaluating it as is the actual cost replacement of a total loss of a home. Now, a total loss of a home, unless you were in the country, virtually unheard of until recently. Okay? I mean, you use most places.
0: We got houses being blown off their foundation and being bulldozed in Canton and Twinsburg.
1: Turned into kindling now these wildfires. Okay, these wildfires, when they... Isn't it funny how they're right outside a heavily residential area lately? And the one in California... Now they're saying it was an arsonist.
0: In Maui, yeah, okay. Yeah.
1: It was an arsonist. So what we're seeing is the insurance companies, it's not me, it's you, okay? When they have to pay out, you have to pay in.
0: So are you saying what, wildfire is arson and arson's not covered with an average homeowner insurance?
1: The arson, happenstance from... arson, I don't know, but I do know insurrection, and I do know war.
0: And rebellion, yeah.
1: Mm-hmm. Now, if these things get tied back to people that are here from Iran or some of these other countries that hate our guts, and they're there, they really have people like that. All the insurance company has to do is get wind of the idea that it was an act of war, because we're at war with Iran, all right? The next thing you know, all these people are precluded from getting made whole for the house that disappeared in a fire, basically and mostly because of poor forestry.
0: Wildfires in Spokane have 60,000 people evacuated. That's a lot, okay?
1: Yeah, that's a lot.
0: That's like, you know, almost the entire population of Cuyahoga Falls. You got to get out. Destroyed over 600 structures, left thousands without power, strong winds and dry conditions, rapid fire growth. The wildfires, three of them in Spokane, have burned 7,700 acres and 0% contained.
1: Three of them.
0: Yeah.
1: Three different areas. Now, how hard would it be for some malcontent, some piece of trash communist, 30-year-old punk with a Zippo and a Burns-O-Matic, to destroy all of that home? I guarantee you, someplace, somebody is telling these people when, where, and how to set fires for maximum effect. Now, could that have been a balloon floating over the United States, innocuous, just floating along, some guy's out, he's hunting, he looks up, What's that? I don't know, but it sure am big. Let's shoot at it. Too high. And then so they call up the proper authorities. The proper authorities call the government. And the federal government, nothing to see here. These are not the balloons that you want. And there it is. It's flying over. It's got barometric barometers, you know, all kinds of needles that point, you know.
0: Dropping poisonous ticks with the bourbon.
1: It's not dropping a doggone thing. What it's doing is it's checking the eddies in the air, the probabilities.
0: So this would be the best place to set fire somewhere, is your point? Okay, all right.
1: Time of year. This would be the time of day. This would be the type of weather.
0: I got 2 minutes. What else?
1: Well, okay. The kid with the gun. Again, kid with a gun.
0: Where?
1: Standing in a parking lot shooting people.
0: In-N-Out Burger? Idaho?
1: Yeah.
0: Okay.
1: I mean, if it's crappy food, just say, hey, I'm not eating here anymore. You don't go kill people. But no, that's not why he was there. He was out there to make a name for himself, or if he was had his mind warped by these 4chan and these 8chans and all these, you know, hidden places where you can go when mommy doesn't love you or loves your brother more than you. You know, there's all kinds of reasons to go kill many people. Think about it. You know, maybe you didn't get your toast just right in the morning. So, here he is walking around with a gun. Looked like an AR-style rifle. And he's popping people. Here you got Wyatt Earp and Matt Dillon out there. You know? Okay. Bang, bang, bang. You know they killed the guy. You know they killed the guy. But they can't say, a civilian with a gun saved many lives at the In-N-Out Burger. So tune in, film at 11 while we interview the brave citizen. Nope, can't do that.
0: These people are true heroes in our community. Twin Falls County Sheriff Jack Johnson said they diverted the shooter and without a doubt saved many lives.
1: Yep. Well, but then he took his own life. You know how hard it is to shoot yourself with a rifle if you have your shoes on?
0: Okay. WNIR. Hello.
2: Good morning, John.
0: Hey.
2: You know, here's a perfect opportunity to put up flock cameras. Every 10 square miles in areas that you know are going to have a chance that might burn, they run off of solar. They can beam up to Elon's satellite, the internet service. The moment the camera sees smoke, it sends a signal. I mean, there's a simple fix right there. But no, they don't want to. They want to burn everything down. That way they can redesignate the area to put more data centers up. You know, I was reading that by 2030, they're going to need 100 times more power than they're using now. So, I mean, at what point are we going to allow this? At what point are we going to stop? You know, I mean, do you remember the TV show called The Dark Angel?
0: No.
2: With Jessica Alba?
0: No.
2: Okay. Well, I mean, this was probably 20-something years ago, maybe even longer. It almost seems like we're in that same point where everybody's everybody had to get a UPC code tattoo on the back of their neck to identify themselves. And then you had the haves and the have nots. That was it. I mean, and we're almost there now.
0: All right, wait a minute. Hold on a minute. The sci-fi television series Dark Angel, set in dystopian 2019 Seattle, following an electronic magnetic pulse attack that crashed the U.S. economy. It follows Max Guerba, a genetically enhanced super soldier who escapes a military breeding facility as a child and tries to live a normal life while avoiding capture. Protagonist Max Guerba, played by Jessica Alba, is a 5-time transgenic super soldier with superior physical and mental traits. Wow. I have no idea. I've never watched.
2: It was really good. There was one soldier that they had, which I wish I had his power. His power was he had the ability not to be noticed. He could walk into a room, sit there.
0: Is this by James Cameron, the guy that did Titanic?
2: Yes.
0: Wow. Mm-hmm. I've never heard of it. Or I've heard of it. I never bothered watching it.
2: Great show. But, I mean, the one guy, had, like I said, his power, he was fat, had a buzz cut, and he can go anywhere. And people are like, did you see the big guy with the... No.
0: What, how saw him. How did he hide his identity? I don't understand. How could that...
2: It was his facial features. He was very basic. That there was nothing that would... When you look at him, there's nothing to say... Oh, look at him.
0: What, did he have plastic surgery to do that, or what?
2: No, nothing. And when you, he just looks like a doughboy. Just, you know, okay. And there was nothing striking about his features, his hair, his looks, nothing. And he was able to just move around through a crowd, and they'll say, did you see something? No, nobody saw him. You know, I was like, that's a great feature to have. Did you see now California, digital ID?
0: No.
2: You go and you for your driver's license, you use your phone, you take a picture, you know, you scan your face, and bam, you put all your information. Now you can carry around your ID on your phone. I mean, that's one more step until they have everybody locked up and they're going to decide what they're going to do with you. Yeah, I mean, everybody's just allowing all this to happen. Now, with the water, who know how do we know that this is the data centers doing this to the water? They're trying to find a way to divert water to themselves. You know, it's like let's throw this at it. Let's see what they'll catch, what they'll figure out, and then if not, then we'll divert the water to us because we need it. You know, I mean data centers are going to consume. You know, the one, they say it's going to consume more than 1 billion people, the one data center, per year. I mean, and this is all for surveillance. You know, what is it, the AMD? You know, because you have a NVIDIA that has a computer that downloads the entire AI. AMD just came out with another computer, very similar. You can download the entire AI, and you can work off of it without being connected to anything. All you need is just electricity. You don't need the internet or anything. So this AI crap, that's all nonsense. It's all, you know, distraction. This is all for surveillance. This is all for the digital currency.
0: Why would Michigan be putting flock cameras in the parking lots of the weed shops? The guy said it's so we can arrest people from Ohio at the border. Is it illegal to bring weed across state lines?
2: You know what? I know.
0: If anybody knows, they could call 330-673-1234.
2: I think you're not allowed to transport it. But I know a lot of people that go up there and they buy the gummies and everything.
0: Are hidden speed traps fair? This New Jersey officer's hiding in a ghillie suit looking like a bush. I think that's tricky.
2: Oh, well, I mean, they used to do that here. They would have one cop over on 90, you know, heading west towards Westlake, and the cop would sit on top of the bridge hiding behind the fence there.
0: I understand the speed, okay? How do you measure distracted driving?
2: Well, you could see distracted driving.
0: How? Give me an example.
2: Somebody eating. Oh, is somebody eating? Do they have their phone in their hand?
0: I could eat a four-course meal and drive my car with my knees talking on my cell phone.
2: Well, there you go. You're on your phone. I mean, and I don't care who you are. Nobody can drive good with a phone in their hand. Period. End of story. I'm an excellent driver. The moment I pick up
0: okay,
2: that phone,
0: Rain Man.
2: I am. I've been
0: Charlie Babbitt. I'm an excellent driver. I am an excellent driver.
2: I am. Throw me in any car, anything. I could drive the pants off of you. But the moment that phone's in my hand,
0: yeah,
2: I don't know what it is, but it just The worst thing is when you put it up to your ear. I don't know what it is with the brain. I mean, it works perfectly with Bluetooth. But when you put it up to your head, it's almost like you're trying to visualize the person. You look off into the distance. I mean, if you know, next time you have a phone up to your head, pay attention to your mannerisms. You're going to look and you're going to be like, wait a minute, my eyes are looking here. I'm looking there.

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1: 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WNIR, good morning.
4: Well, good morning, sir. One of the things you were talking about when I first listened to you was about these water plants and the problems that they have. Well, so many things don't need to be internet connected, and water plants is one of them. You might have one place that's in the facility that can get there, but to run the plant, you don't need any of that stuff.
1: Did this start during the pandemic when they had to make everything accessible for working from home because Amy Acton and DeWine told everybody to stay home and work from home?
4: Well, that's part of this whole deal is everybody's got to be connected at 100% all the time, blah, blah, blah. And it's just like the pipelines way back, they were talking about how they were

0: cyber hacked. And they had problems with them, you know, and they couldn't transmit fuel and oil and all that stuff on the pipeline. So you don't need the majority of the pipelines. You just need to not be hooked up to the internet. Same way with companies and things like that. Plants, you can have one access, but everything else is away from it, so that it isn't even susceptible to it. But everybody's sold on this instant stuff transferring around, you know, which it just gets us in trouble. So the best way to not get in trouble is not to be hooked up to that kind of stuff. Now, another thing, we'll talk about these squat cameras. Everybody sort of focuses in on this camera stuff as being license plate readers. No, they read everything. I mean, everything is there for to look at, be it the color of the car, the shape of the car, where it is, all this stuff. So it's Big Brother, and I think we need to watch out for this, because here again, it's quick and easy, and it's the latest fad to do. Now, we're talking about this midterms and how historically the people out of power get back into power. Well, the DNC is upside down in terms of their monies that they can spend on elections and things by at least $2 million, depending on where you go. But there's two things that I picked up on. One is they said that they were asking the people that they owed money to defer when they send them the bill. Well, another thing is, as I understand, and I think I sent you the link, they put up the headquarters real estate as collateral so that they could get more money to borrow for this thing. So, but you know, they're saying about how they're going to do all this, all these things, and everybody keeps this out from the information, so that people don't know that they don't have this. It's just going to be the way it's always been. Well, we need to continue to bring people to knowledge that we need to get out and vote. That's the biggest thing that conservatives need to do. Just go there, vote. Don't do like you have done in the past, be sit on your hands and think somebody else is going to do it. We all need to do. And another part of this is that we are a little bit, hopefully, waking up and starting to look around us and not just take for granted what people tell us or comes in over our device. We actually look and live in the real world. And more people, I pray, continue to wake up and live in the real world and get rid around of these liberal, parasitic, democratic people up there, which will say and do anything that they feel will keep them in power. I mean, they have no qualms. It's all about them. And the one thing that they have in common is they are in common. They follow the so-called line and follow in lockstep.
1: Well, that is an interesting part. Then I got to get caught up. There was a guy, I don't know, on Sunday morning, I'm flipping around. There's some politician somewhere, a federal politician, it doesn't matter who, but he had been asking about, he was being interviewed on the street. I'd like to know, your Democratic Party, 35 of your 400 people are socialists. How do you feel about the socialists? I don't feel about anything about the socialists. What I do know is then he went back and was talking about his own, you know, I want to talk about what I'm going to do. The Democratic Party has a problem with this socialist left wing that used to be a couple outliers, Bernie Sanders, maybe AOC, maybe the squad, you know, Ilhan Omar. You had 3, 4, 5, Michigan, Minnesota, New York, Massachusetts, and Maine, you know, round up your usual suspects. But now it's starting to spread, this socialist party thing, and the Democrats that are going to, John Fetterman, for example, they're going after Fetterman now because he's speaking out against his. So they're not as united as they once were. These are not your blue dog Democrats of 30 years ago. Oh, I don't know where he went. Okay, where'd he go? All right, so I would say in for a decade. When Trump was running in 2016, I'm like, we have plenty of oil. We need more refineries. We need more refineries. White House explores reopening refineries as gasoline prices remain high. The White House is reportedly talking to private investors about reopening shuttered refineries, including a troubled facility at St. Croix. More refining capacity would eventually increase gasoline supplies and put downward pressure on prices, especially in regions with limited capacities. Consumers should not expect immediate relief, but restarting a refinery can take months or years and requires extensive repairs, financing, and regulatory approval. Trump could get around the regulatory stuff if he built it on start new. Build a new refinery on federal land like they're doing down with the data center slash energy generator down there at Ironton, down there in Iron, whatever county that is, along the river in Ohio. Federal property. Well, I'm just going to say it. The federal government exempts themselves from things that we in the private sector have to do in terms of pollution, quietly, just put it that way. So, but the Trump administration, at least now, is exploring whether some of the nation's shuttered oil refiners can be returned to service, but the initiative is unlikely to provide motors with anything fast. White House officials discussed reopening closed refiners in California, U.S. Virgin Islands, and a range of potential investors, according to Politico, which I'm reading from. The St. Croix refinery is a priority. That's Lime Tree Bay Refinery in St. Croix. The large complex is strategically located near major shipping routes and was designed to process heavier grades of oil, including oil from Venezuela. The operating refinery for decades before it closed in 2012 under the Obama administration. A later owner spent billions of dollars attempting to restart it, but renewed operations lasted only a few months during the pandemic when price of oil. Remember, oil was free in 2021, that area. We got so much oil, we'll pay you to come take it away from us. Remember that? That killed that part of this deal. The EPA ordered the facility to pause operations after a series of incidents involving air pollution and oil releases. The agency. So, I mean, the bottom line is at least they're finally talking in the White House about maybe restarting. I think they should just build. Trump could do it under the military. He's the commander in chief of the military. He said for strategic purposes. We need 7 refineries to be opened out where we blew off nuclear bombs. It's all radioactive. They can't do anything with it anyhow.
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8: Hey, John, what's up?
1: What's on your mind?
8: Dude, I've got two questions. The number one question, listen, man, I know that you play COD. I don't want to waste a whole bunch of radio time. Dude, I'm addicted to Fortnite like you can't believe. And I tried COD, and I know you have to be tired of COD by now. Is there anything else that you're playing?
1: In the summertime, I don't play a lot. I did try Fortnite when it first came on. Okay.
8: What system are you on?
1: Xbox.
8: Okay. So you got the new one. Do you have the disc one or only the download one?
1: Of what?
8: They have two versions of Xbox. One where you can load discs in and you can own your games. And the other one is download only.
1: I'm on the play something. I've got them downloaded in the cloud.
8: Man, I usually call in to talk crap about Israel and all of that, but I know you're a hardcore gamer. And are you still doing COD?
1: Yeah, yeah, I am. I didn't like the building the fort at the end.
8: You don't like the what?
1: When at the end of Fortnite, when the gas is closing in, and you got to build a fort and get all the tools and all that and build
8: yeah,
1: a fort. Yeah, that part I didn't like. I played Rocket League, Dead by Daylight, Red Dead Redemption, Friday the 13th.
8: Have you played Dying Light yet?
1: No.
8: Have you heard of Dying Light?
1: No.
8: Dude, my best friend just switched over to, I'm on a Switch because I love Zelda and I love Final Fantasy. And if you have a Switch, then you have all the Zeldas and all the Final Fantasies. And I got to tell you, man, like, COD is so ridiculous, John. Like, bro, I hate COD. I hate COD.
1: Well, that's good. That's good. The less people playing, the better I get.
8: Yeah, I feel you. If you're on an Xbox, though, Fortnite's super hard. If you're on a Switch, though...
1: For me, there's two things. It is what I found 8 or 10 years ago when my son wanted to start playing online. I had to learn because I didn't want him playing with weirdos. You know what I mean? But playing with him was very frustrating because I am competitive. It's one of the few things that I don't care what my death to kill ratio and all that other crap that kids worry about. I want to win.
8: That's all I want.
1: I want to win. I'm at an age now where I can't do hardly anything competitively anymore, and this still scratches that itch. I love to win. The other games, I love the strategy.
8: I gave it a chance.
1: I tried it. I'm sorry. I think I'm too smart to play Fortnite.
8: I mean, I'll give you that.
1: I just took a shot at. See, that's how we talk smack on the internet for people that don't know, right?
8: Yeah, no, the internet is brutal.
1: Yeah,
8: bro,
1: I know, man.
8: Played Madden online?
1: No.
8: Played Madden online?
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9: From ABC News, I'm Chuck Sievertson. They're satisfied, say two Republican senators, holding up the Todd Blanche nomination for Attorney General, clearing the way for a Judiciary Committee vote. Blanche released official written orders John Cornyn and Tom Tillis demanded, also on behalf of other Republican senators, they say. ABC's Jonathan Carl.
10: Blanche released written statements saying the fund is rescinded and shall, quote, have no force or effect. And in a second statement, Blanche affirmed that another provision of Trump's settlement with the IRS, that he has immunity from audits for any past tax returns, will apply only to Trump, his sons, and the Trump Organization.
11: He was not going to get the votes. He needs the votes for his nomination then to advance to the full Senate floor. So this is a hurdle that he obviously needed to clear. It appears that he will clear it. The hearing is scheduled for tomorrow morning, but then he needs to be confirmed by the full Senate.
9: ABC's Catherine Falders, an Iran warning causes President Trump to relent. ABC News Chief White House Correspondent Mary Bruce.
12: Prior to Trump's announcement, Iran warned regional countries of harsh retaliation should the U.S. follow through on its threat to target Iranian energy facilities. That warning sparked Saudi Arabia's leadership to publicly urge the White House to de-escalate. The Crown Prince Mohammed bin Salman speaking with President Trump. The president then calling off those planned strikes.
9: Jay Clayton has officially been sworn in as the new director of national intelligence. Wildfires destroy hundreds of homes in Spokane, Washington, where ABC's Alex Stone is.
13: Authorities are calling it the worst natural disaster the region has ever seen. More than 7,000 acres burning. Firefighters racing in from several states and as far away as Australia. But overnight, crews on the front lines reporting no containment. Home after home burned to the ground. Residents and their family members are coming back to find what's left.
9: Listening to ABC News.
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9: President Trump continuing to stand by his claims that the damage to the Lincoln Memorial reflecting pool was done by vandals, despite the Justice Department admitting the damage was due to a botched installation by contractors.
15: Less than a day after U.S. Attorney Jeanine Pirro moved to drop the case against former Olympian David Hearn for allegedly vandalizing the reflecting pool, Trump took to social media to criticize Pirro, writing that he believed the damage was, quote, a pure case of vandalism. Prosecutors moved to drop the case on Friday after saying evidence provided by the Department of the Interior made it clear that damage was due to a botched installation by the contractor, which rushed to complete the project in time for July 4th. Hearn's lawyers say they're considering his legal options after Trump continued to blame the damage on vandals. Peter Haralambos, ABC News.
9: The mission to rescue a doomed space telescope is itself in serious trouble.
16: Dropped from the belly of a modified jetliner on July 3rd, the three-armed robot called Link headed into orbit to rendezvous with the Neil Gehrel Swift Observatory. Link was then to lift the space telescope into higher orbit. But now the company that built it says the robotic satellite has been unexpectedly spinning, forcing at least a month's delay in the meetup with Swift.
9: ABC's Jim Ryan. WestJet, Canada's second-largest airline, has agreed to a tentative agreement with flight attendants to end a strike. Work stoppage led to hundreds of flight cancellations and thousands of stranded passengers. Deal now goes to the flight attendants for a ratification vote. Chuck Sievertson, ABC News.
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19: 12:06. Good afternoon. I'm Phil Ferguson.
20: 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Congresswoman Marcy Kaptur is recovering after she was involved in a car crash. The two-vehicle crash occurred in Toledo as she was on her way to church. Police say two people were taken to the hospital, both with non-threatening life injuries, and the cause is under investigation. Kaptur is 80 years old and serves Ohio's 9th Congressional District. She's also the longest-serving woman in the history of the U.S. Congress.
19: Well, the cause of a deadly house fire in Stowe remains under investigation. Fire officials say a 46-year-old man died after being pulled out of a burning home around 10:50 p.m. in the 5200 block of Stowe Road. It happened Saturday night. Fire crews saw flames shooting from the back of the home when they arrived on scene. Nobody else was inside the home at the time of the fire. The ME's office and release here to WNIR identified the victim this morning as 46-year-old Joe Vismeg of Stowe. Two dogs were rescued from that fire.
20: Dozens of demonstrators gathered outside the Akron-Canton Airport Saturday morning to protest ICE-affiliated flights that continue to transport detainees through Northeast Ohio. Protesters lined the airport entrance carrying signs and chanting against deportations while calling for an end to federal immigration enforcement operations and the nationwide immigration crackdown. Organizers said Saturday's rally was intended to draw attention to those continued operations.
19: Well, an investigation ongoing. A woman killed in a two-vehicle crash that occurred last night in Medina County. The Montville Police Department investigating that crash. It occurred in the 7600 block of Wadsworth Road. Now, the preliminary investigation reveals 28-year-old woman driving a vehicle southbound on Wadsworth Road. When her vehicle crossed the center line, struck a Ford Escape driving northbound. Police say the 60-year-old woman driving that Ford Escape, identified as Marguerite Chervat, died at the hospital. The 28-year-old driver suffered just minor injuries. The crash remains under investigation.
20: Later today, the Cleveland Clinic will be unveiling its new pilot program to deliver prescription drugs to patients via drone. The hospital is partnering with autonomous delivery company Zipline for the free and optional service. Will first serve a five-mile radius around the clinic's Beechwood campus.
19: Well, some good news out there, as we've been telling you this morning. And finally, all lanes are clear as of about 11:30 this morning, about a half hour, 40 minutes ago, after previously being closed on the ramp from I-76 east to South Cleveland-Maslin Road. Both directions, closure due to a cooking oil spill that occurred this morning. Tanker hauling used cooking oil leaked about 50 gallons onto the intersection near Cleveland-Maslin and Greenwich Road. There was another small spill on the ramp coming from Wadsworth on 76. Summit County Hazmat Team, local fire department, and a company called Darling Ingredients performed a cleanup. But again, that I-76 East ramp has reopened as of about 40 minutes ago. WNIR News Time 1210. More local news coming up next.
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20: And this news segment is brought to you by the Bistro on Main in Kent. Open today and Friday from 4 to 8 p.m. for cocktails only. Reopening fully on Thursday, August 13th. The Bistro thanks everyone for their overwhelming support and kindness. ODOT and the Ohio State Highway Patrol announced that a new safety enforcement zone is now in effect. Previously at I-90, the new zone is now at I-480. The 480 safety zone will be in place for the foreseeable future. In the last 2 years, this particular zone, stretching 14 miles from Lorain County line to State Route 176, has seen nearly 800 crashes in the last 2 years, including 9 fatalities.
19: Well, the Ohio State Highway Patrol New Philadelphia Post investigating a fatal motorcycle crash in Tuscarawas County. The crash occurred on State Route 39, County Road 77 in Sugar Creek Township. Happened around 10:40 a.m. yesterday. A motorcycle driven by a 26-year-old man identified as Marcus Miller of Sugar Creek, headed westbound on State Route 39. The State Patrol says a vehicle driven by an 84-year-old woman, Martha Egan of Dover, heading east on State Route, and Egan was making a left turn onto County Road 77 when that motorcycle struck the right side of her vehicle. Miller, once again the driver, operator of that motorcycle, was pronounced dead at the scene. No other injuries reported.
20: A new billboard in Akron is calling attention to the dangers of fentanyl use. The group Rachel's Angels helped to get the billboard placed along Talmadge Avenue. It shows the face of fentanyl use and heartbreak of overdose deaths for so many local families. Organizers say they hope to spread the message of awareness, education, and healing. The billboards have been placed across the area, state, and country. More information at rachelsangels.org.
19: Well, a wanted fugitive, Stephen Gales, was arrested by the Northern Ohio Violent Fugitive Task Force. As you recall, Gales was wanted by the Canton Police Department and U.S. Marshals Service for felonious assault. He's suspected in a shooting that occurred in Canton where an individual was shot in the neck. We have gotten word from the U.S. Marshals that Stephen Gales has been arrested.
20: Reward money is available for the capture of a local fugitive, 22-year-old Timothy Davis, wanted for conspiracy to possess with intent to distribute drugs. Davis is a black man, 5'9", weighing about 150 pounds. According to authorities, he is known to frequent the Youngstown, Akron, Cleveland, and West Virginia areas. Any information, call 1-866-4-WANTED.
19: A big week in the Hall of Fame City. Thousands of visitors will be in Canton for all the festivities leading up to Saturday's pro football induction ceremonies. Canton police put out a release reminding residents and visitors of the city's juvenile curfew ordinances. That'll be strictly enforced. The curfew will be enforced during the following times, 9 p.m. Juvenile curfew begins with the city's DORA, that's the designated outdoor refreshment area, which includes much of downtown Canton, all of Centennial Plaza, so that for juveniles, 9 p.m. And then the curfew, 11 p.m. Juvenile curfew begins in all other applicable areas, including Hall of Fame Grand Parade route. Also, there will be additional security measures for all the activities this week. Once again, leading up, first of all, you've got the Hall of Fame game on Thursday, but of course the big parade. Remember, get the local news anytime at WNAIR.com. 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News time 12:15. Sports in a minute.
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19: 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Well, the Guardians have the day off today before they open up a three-game series at home against the New York Mets tomorrow night. They won last night's game. Quite a pitching performance from Gavin Williams. He allowed one hit in 5 2/3 innings, struck out 10, leading the way. Chase DeLauter drove in 3 runs in a 5-0 win over the Arizona Diamondbacks. Erie Seawolves scored 5 runs in the 4th inning on their way to a 6-4 win over the Rubber Ducks last night. Rubber Ducks off today, and they're home. They open up a 6-game series at home tomorrow against the Somerset Patriots. That game gets underway at 12:05. The name of Cleveland's WNBA team could be revealed this afternoon. The team has not officially shared its name, but has scheduled a special announcement for today. Trademarks were filed earlier this year for the following names for the WNBA team in Cleveland: the Sirens, Novas, Riveters, Crown, Founders, Racers, and Breakers. Cleveland's WNBA franchise is set to begin play, and that would be in 2028. Jadeveon Clowney is returning to the Houston Texans. He grew up in the Houston area. In fact, he was selected number one overall by Houston in the 2014 NFL draft. He decided he'd rather go back there than coming to the Cleveland Browns. Okay. Hey, we have a poll question for you. Any chance the Guardians make a big move before tonight's deadline? Yes, no, or ha, ha, ha, ha, ha. We'll take a look. Kim will at Business and Weather. Stay tuned.
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20: 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For the Monday, first business day of the month, we have the Dow up about 570, S&P up 95, and NASDAQ is also up about 482, so not a bad day for stocks. Looking ahead, the White House is reportedly talking with private investors about reopening shuttered refineries, including a troubled facility on St. Croix. More refining capacity could eventually increase gasoline supplies and put downward pressure on prices, especially in regions with limited capacity. Consumers should not expect immediate relief, as restarting a refinery can take months or years and requires extensive repairs, refinancing, and regulatory approval. White House officials have discussed reopening closed refineries from California to the U.S. Virgin Islands with a range of potential investors. According to the E&E News by Politico, which cited three industry executives familiar with the talks. The discussions come to the national average price of regular gasoline stood at $4.10 per gallon, according to AAA. That was up from $3.85 a month earlier and $3.15 a year before that. Fewer Americans are living paycheck to paycheck. Just 48% say they're living. That's down from 69% last year, with the lowest levels in 5 years. Despite the improvement, 95% of Americans say rising costs and economic uncertainty have made sticking to a budget necessary. And experts say now is the time to prepare. Pay down high-interest credit card debt before the economy faces its next major shift. And looking ahead at weather, looking pretty good out there today. Sunny with a high near 78. Clear tonight, low around 55. Tomorrow, sunny, high near 84. Chance of showers comes on Wednesday after 2 p.m. Chance of precipitation is around 50% with a high near 86. For your news, traffic, and weather, I'm Kim Maxwell, WNIR, the Talk of Akron.
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2: Good afternoon. Thank you for waiting. You're on the air, WNIR.
3: How's it going, John?
2: Sorry, okay.
3: I got a little bit of a cold. Hopefully you can hear me okay.
2: Mm-hmm.
3: So I had to call after Mr. Know-It-All called and said, well, what's the scale on the driving thing here? Because I think we're all excellent drivers, aren't we?
2: Sure. Just ask me.
3: The first thing that came to mind was don't sell yourself short, Judge. You're a tremendous slouch.
2: That's right. Hey, if you don't like the way I drive, stay off the sidewalk.
3: I'm no expert. I tried pot in my past. It wasn't for me. You know, I'm one of those, I'd rather have a cocktail or two. But my wife enjoys going to Michigan, getting some stuff. And so I'll go with her. But you're, again, no expert. But apparently you're only allowed to bring so much across the border. And I don't know what so much means. I mean, you're allowed to order up to a certain limit, get it and go.
2: Is that why they have the flock cameras in the parking lots at the weed places close to the Ohio border?
3: I would assume. I have no idea. I didn't even know they had them until your show today.
2: Yeah, right.
3: Which I think is just...
2: Well, what happened is the only reason it brought notoriety is people were putting signs up to block the camera. At least
3: I don't understand flock cameras to begin with.
2: Well, it's Big Brother. They got to... You know, they got to spy on you all the time, know where you are. We want to know what you're doing.
3: That interesting.
2: Well,
3: I'm not that interesting.
2: Honestly, that's really, man, some people in our audience will bristle at that. You know, I'm not doing anything wrong. I'm not riding dirty. They can take pictures of me all day long, but they're wasting their time on me, right?
3: That's the way I feel, but I mean, I understand why they do it. Sure, there's a lot out there, and you got to do what you can to catch somebody, but come on. Anyway, I don't understand Mr. Federal Reserve, because just saying you know 100 times on the call does not make you right.
2: Okay.
3: That's all I had.
2: All right. WNIR, hello. Marcel on line one, hello. Okay. Where to start? Well, start at the beginning, like our poll question. I thought for sure I'd get more phone calls on this. Now, it happened in New Jersey, but still, you know, some people in law enforcement in Ohio are like, you know, I'm sure the people down there in Peninsula are saying, that's a great idea. We should put a cop in a ghillie suit walking around like the bushes or a shrubbery. Are hidden traps, hidden speed traps, are they fair or unfair? I think they should have to put a sign up. There was a cop. Oh, Great Northern Mall. Is that thing still open over there? The west side, far west side. I used to work for a bank on Great Northern Mall. Had to drive all the way from Akron to go there. But anyhow. And I don't even remember what road it's on. I could drive there, but I couldn't tell you the roads. But there was a car dealership about a block down the road from where our branch was. And the guy next door had a sign, beware. I don't even know what cop that would be at Great Northern Mall. What city is that in? Anyhow, the local police are running radar. Slow down. Their cop hides. The cop is hiding among the cars at the dealership. And there was a kerfuffle. If that was aiding and abetting bad people or First Amendment rights. I just remember that. That's got to have been. Good God, that's had to have been 35 years ago. Great Northern Mall, are they still open? Somebody call me. But hidden speed traps. Naked nut job jumps off the Brooklyn Bridge and survives. Mississippi professor fails 32 of 35 in the class because they all used AI, and he found cheaters. Well, sorry, AI is here. Sorry about that. Idaho In-N-Out Burger shooting. Armed citizens shot back. You don't hear that part from the media, do you? Water systems across the U.S., cyber attacks. It's not Iran, Mr. Federal Reserve said. How much would 200 Civil War cannonballs be found, or do they have to be destroyed? 200 Civil War cannonballs were found in Mississippi. Are the cannonballs themselves explosive? They're not, right? Some of them have explosives in them, but depending, if anybody's our Civil War people, are these cannonballs worth any money? Say they're worth, I don't know, $1,000 a piece? That's $200,000. Browns owner's dad, Jimmy Haslam's old man, 96-year-old, what are you doing trading Myles Garrett? You're an idiot, son. Can the Browns get a new owner? Hopefully. Spokane, Washington wildfires, were they set on purpose? They're 0% contained. Bernie Moreno says his ex-son-in-law, Max Miller, should not serve in Congress. Of course, the congressman is running for re-election. He says, my ex-father-in-law is full of beans. I paraphrasing, allegedly. Marcy Kaptur has been in Congress since 1983. She's 80 years of age. Non-life-threatening car crash in Toledo, going to church or from church. But she's 80 years old. We can't put term limits on. Can we put age limits on our congresspeople, please? Were you at the Guardians Diamondback bench clearing brawl? More fights might help the ratings, I said. 90 years ago today in Berlin, 1936, Jesse Owens won 4 gold medals and told Hitler to put it where the sun doesn't shine. 30 years ago, hold on a minute. 30 years ago.
4: Now, come on. What was I supposed to do? He was out of town.
2: The Macarena became a phenomenon. 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Cleveland Clinic is going to be delivering your pharmaceuticals with a drone. What happens if your neighbor decides, hey, the Russians are invading, and shoots it down with a shotgun? Summit County property tax has gone up an average of 18%. Some people say that theirs went as high as 56%. Go to AxeOhio.com. tax.com and find out where you could sign the petition to get rid of property taxes. Michigan weed flock cameras were to trap people coming to Ohio. How much weed is too much going across the state line? And let's see here. What's that one? I'm trying to read my numbers. Name to myself. Oh, here it is. How's the curfew go to work in Canton, Ohio? For the cop said, no teenagers out after 9 o'clock. Don't you know where your children are? It's 9 o'clock. Do you know where your children are? They used to say on the local radio station in Dover. Cleveland's new WNBA expansion team has an official name announcement scheduled for tomorrow. The filed trademarks include the Sirens, the Novas, the Riveters. Additional names filed would be the NBA Crown, the Founders, the Racers, or the Breakers. Isn't that the name of the hotel at Cedar Point, the Breakers? In a related note, did you know Cleveland was getting a WNBA franchise? Hopefully there's no men on it. A fourth WNBA head coach has addressed the topic of trans athletes technically men and women's sports in a 3-day span. The Golden State Valkyries. That's a movie where Tom Cruise plays a Nazi that wants to kill Hitler, right? Valkyrie? The Golden State Valkyries head coach, Natalie Nakasi, her playing the New York Liberty, and she's the latest coach to face the question about the issue during a pregame press conference Sunday, ahead of the team's win against the Toronto Tempo. Nakasi, who is the reigning WNBA Coach of the Year, was asked about the recent rallies in support of Sophie Cunningham's stance in protecting women's sports. She responded to Coach. Nakasi appeared to defend the inclusion of trans athletes in women's sports. Nakasi said, I think just in terms of how I'm seeing it is, if I can answer, for me, sports is about belonging. It's about inclusivity. It's about allowing everyone to be their authentic self, end quote. The coach then referenced her ethnicity. Nakasi is a third-generation Japanese-American. She previously became the first Asian-American to play in the National Women's Basketball League. The NWBL. I'm big on that because I've been criticized for my height or my ethnicity. I've been in those you shouldn't belong here moments. And for me, I didn't want that space, especially Golden State, to ever feel like I'm all about women, little girls deserving to play. And that includes trans women. So I'm all about inclusivity. Thank you for Angry Pappy making me Google Sophie Cunningham. Thanks. Pretty white blonde. Bum, bum, bum, bum, bum, bum, bum, bum. White House explores reopening refineries as gasoline prices remain high. It only took a decade. I said that 2026. Man, when Trump gets elected and sworn in 2017, we got plenty of oil. We need more refineries. Well, 10 years later, maybe they're going to do that. WNIR, hello?
5: How you doing, Couch?
2: Fair to partly cloudy, 40% chance of rain. How you doing?
5: I guess the same. I was thinking about, I got two comments. The cop in the ghillie suit. I don't know. I got mixed feelings. That's stretching it. But distracted driving? You got your phone in your hand when you're moving? That's simple.
2: Your Honor, yes. I was distracted when I saw a weird man in a ghillie suit. I thought he was a sniper going to shoot me. Case dismissed.
5: That's a good one. But, you know.
2: The cops are causing the distraction.
5: Well, that could
2: be. Hey, honey, did you see that bush move over there, that shrubbery?
5: I think it's a stretch, but I drive a truck a lot during the day, and I see people all the time. Left lane, right lane, moving around, going. The other one is slow. They're either on their phone or they're high, which is or both, and it's ridiculous. 45 on the freeway, and you pass them, and they're on the phone, and they're texting. Talking is one thing, which I don't totally agree with, but texting is zero. They're always going from one side to the next, and

0: 6 hours. $200 fine.
1: If they weren't distracted, they wouldn't have been caught.
0: What's 70 times 200? That's a lot of money.
1: Yeah, 14 G's.
0: An officer wearing a bush-like camouflage suit stood near the road and used binoculars to identify motorists who appeared to be using handheld devices while driving. Other officers in police cars then stopped a driver and issued the citations.
1: I don't even think you need to be standing there looking like a bush, a garbage can. You could stand there. When these people are on their phones, that's what they're doing. If they don't see you, then they're not distracted by anything but their phone.
0: The unusual disguise allowed the officer to observe drivers without immediately being recognized as a member of law enforcement. The officer was photographed covered in artificial leaves of branches while wearing a T-shirt that read, "Not a cop." I'm a bush. I'm a shrubbery. I'm not a cop. Police later joked that motorists with their heads buried in their phones probably didn't notice this suspicious-looking shrubbery along the roadway.
1: I don't know. That's kind of a joke, but...
0: New Jersey law prohibits drivers from talking or texting on a handheld wireless device while operating a motor vehicle. First offense carries a fine of $200 to $400. A fine increases to $400 to $600 for a second offense, between $600 and $800 for a third. Drivers convicted of a third or later offense may be received 3 motor vehicle points and face a 90-day license suspension.
1: Well, it's probably very similar here in areas of this area in Ohio, that there's signs in some cities saying you can't be on your phone, period.
0: Do you remember Artie Johnson and Laugh-In with the? He played a Nazi smoking a cigarette.
1: Oh, okay, yep.
0: Looks
1: yep.
0: through a bush and he goes, that. "Very interesting, but stupid." And he, that's what I visualize. If he was dressed up like a Nazi, that might get somebody's attention.
1: I remember a lot of shows that couldn't even be close to being remade. Archie Bunker being one of my funny favorites, but. That guy was a piece of work.
0: No, they couldn't remake it because is Carol O'Connor dead and so is Rob Reiner.
1: Oh, God, yeah. They're all gone.
2: Archie. All.
0: What's the lady that played Archie's wife?
2: Archie. Oh, Archie.
1: Oh.
0: Edith was her name?
1: Edith Bunker, but I can't. I have trouble anymore at my age remembering my name. That's a problem anymore. I don't remember.
0: Dude, like Benny Hill used to. Benny Hill, he couldn't remember his name, and every time they say, "What's your name?" he go, "Happy birthday to me, happy birthday to me, happy birthday, Benny Hill." My name's Benny Hill. That's how he remembered.
1: I'm not that bad. I'm not that bad yet.
0: You were going to be singing your own birthday song to remember your name while you're eating mush at the nursing home.
1: Yeah, having dinner with a straw, unfortunately. Hey, everybody, they keep talking about these flock cameras, and I know people have said it. I have to laugh because these people that are worried about identity and this and that are the same ones that probably are on Facebook that sign their life away when their terms of condition. The same people that send their DNA away so they can find out if they have one part American Indian or not. People that.
0: Hey, speaking of Indians, History.com mentioned Gnaden Hutten today. Gnaden Hutten, Ohio. Okay. Treaty 1795, the Treaty of Greenville signed, ending the Northwest Indian War. The Great Lakes region, President Trump surveyed when he was a young man. And then somewhere down here, they mentioned the 93 people, Christian Indians and Moravians that were slaughtered. They were killed. Here it is. One of the most egregious settler attacks against Native people came in 1782 in Gnaden Hutten in present-day Ohio, when an American militia led by American Revolutionary War veteran David Williamson executed 96 Christian pacifist Delaware Indians. The victim, men, women, and children were killed in a slaughterhouse with clubs and hatchets.

0: I never heard about that one, but,
1: oh, you know. Well, they David Zeisberger and A Trumpet in the Land, they have an outdoor amphitheater in south side of Philly, and they have horses and gunplay. It's quite a thing to go see. They think they still do it.
0: Yeah, I've never been there, but I don't know. That's another note with Mr. The guy who called complaining about the flock and
1: man,
0: all
1: he,
0: that.
1: This is a great example, okay, of talk radio. 14 years I've been doing it. People will not call with a topic that I bring up, even though I work my ass off to do it, you included. But people call about the previous caller, whoever they are, because they're not here to defend themselves anymore.
0: Oh, no, he defended himself. It just came to mind, and I did talk about your Gilly Scoop.
1: Yeah, you did. Okay, I'll allow it. Continue.
0: So I was.
1: It's a gripe Monday. I'm allowed to gripe once in a while, you know.
0: Well, you can gripe. That's fine. And you're not wrong. You're absolutely right. But
1: what did Federal Reserve do now that triggered you?
0: Well, it's just all this AI stuff. You know, do we want to be left for the Chinese to control everything? Because guess what? They've been building electrical plants, coal-fired, for years, while we over here stick our head in the sand, just like the electric cars, and turning us into everything electric.
1: Which Federal Reserve buys or bought with a $7,500 tax credit, thank you.
0: Yeah, that's gone.
1: There's your socialism.
0: Yeah, why should I pay for your car?
1: Yeah.
0: But then you got to pay gas guzzling costs. So, you know, that's turned around.
1: So, hey, speaking of video games, my one caller, last caller. So I log on last night. There's a new map, and I updated, and I've got three or four people I played regularly for 6 or 7 years. Okay. The youngest of our group is 49. Okay. You know, and I'm the oldest. Okay. So I see that my son is online playing Roblox. That's another one, R-O-B-L-O-X, okay? So I sent him a text. I said, hey, I'm proud. Your mom called and said that you worked 12 hours for the Florida State graduation at the convention center. He worked 6 a.m. to 6 p.m. I said, here's what I want you to do. When you get your paycheck, take half of that money and give it to all your friends. That's socialism. You might as well voluntarily give it. You look better.
0: Yeah. And as soon as you ask them to do that, nobody wants to give up their money. But they're for socialism, a lot of
1: them. He's not. He's not for socialism.
0: Believe me, he's not giving up his money. Just
1: no.
0: His dad.
1: He's like, I got a girlfriend. She's very expensive. And I'm like, welcome to the machine, boy.
0: you got that right. That's more than socialism.
1: It's cheaper to keep her, I told him. Just remember that, you know.
0: You got that right. Well, anyways, with the AI, I don't know what to say. Water, electricity, if we don't do it, the Chinese will.
1: All right, that's as good of an excuse as I don't. The AI is here. I want to stop giving $1 billion sales tax, like DeWine gave them, and even the state legislators, like Bill Romer said, we found out we got lied to. We shut that down. These data centers should pay for an upcharge for the electricity they use. They should pay increased property taxes, increased sales taxes. If they're so great for humanity and they're so profitable, they don't need socialist tax breaks, I say. Harumph!
0: Oh, I couldn't agree more.
1: I didn't get a harumph out of that guy.
0: Yeah, taxes are ridiculous. Why do we have to support anything in the private industry? Why?
1: Well, if we don't do it, China will offer them jobs. We got to do it to bring jobs to Ohio.
0: Yeah. Right.
1: All right, man. It's good to hear from you.
0: Okay.
1: Keep in touch. All right. WNIR, hello.
2: Hey, Couch. How are you?
1: I'm good. What's up?
2: Right on. Hey, you know, Great Northern Mall is still open, and it's in Olmsted Falls, or it's a township or a small city. as you know, it's far west of Cleveland.
1: Right.
2: You know, the main reason I called was for the guy that was talking about Michigan and the weed. Technically, Ohio still is illegal to cross state lines, even if you're bringing legal weed from one state to legal weed in Ohio.
1: All right, well, then let's unpack that. I have a question. You've got a weed dispensary close to Toledo, but in Michigan proper somewhere. I don't know. Whatever.
2: Yep.
1: Right?
2: Yep.
1: They have flock cameras in the parking lot.
2: Yep.
1: Does the State Highway Patrol have access to those flock cameras from Michigan?
2: You know, I don't know, and it's interesting. There was one other thing
1: In your example, you said it is illegal in Ohio to bring weed in from another state. So then what good would Michigan, be stopping them at the border? No, they want to promote people to shop in Michigan.
2: Of course they do. And they had a task force up there and they're gone. The interesting to me, though, is that the maximum amount a person in the state of Ohio is allowed to possess is 2.5 ounces. It has to be in its original packaging. If assuming he's
1: what weight? Give me an what's an ounce? Give me
2: 28 grams.
1: Yeah, but no. Give me an a bag of sugar's 5 pounds, for example. What's 2 ounces?
2: Well, if that was marijuana, that would be about a quarter pound. An ounce is about the size of 4 fingers if measured in a sandwich baggie.
1: Got it. Is that a lot or no?
2: Oh, it's enough to get high for a couple weeks for your average person.
1: Couple weeks? Okay. All right.
2: My gal, it takes her about a month to smoke an ounce, maybe a little longer.
1: Well, why is Ohio that much more expensive for the same stuff?
2: Yeah.
1: It is?
2: Yeah.
1: Yeah, but maybe that's why the gasoline's hovered around $5 a gallon to keep you to shop in Ohio.
2: Mm-hmm. Well, the weed in Michigan is about $20 to $50 an ounce, and in Ohio it's about $150 to $250 for the same
1: thing. Oh, get out of here. You're high.
2: Dude, I would never lie about something so serious.
1: Okay.
2: Remember, I don't smoke couch. I do the same thing that guy does. I go there with my gal so that she can get 5 ounces and be legal. Now, of course, the other thing you can get is cartridges like a vape, and you're allowed to have 15 of those per person. You know, the Ohio legislature just tried to cancel all this stuff, and, you know, most vapes are 90% THC. So what they did was they made it where Ohio you weren't allowed to have more than like 72% or 70%. So up there they dropped the THC level in them to comply with Ohio law so that you could still have them legally, even if Ohio isn't acknowledging that. Now you might recall, I'm not sure if you ever had any criminal justice or law, but the issue of McCullough versus Maryland and the Supreme Court's right to assert itself over states. You know, the issue at hand was interstate commerce.
1: Well, yeah, the supremacy clause of blah, blah, blah. Right, yeah, and states' rights.
2: Mm-hmm. Right. Well, this is my question. And let me answer your other question, too, but I want to put it out there. The issue to me is if you can legally have marijuana, I mean booze, in Michigan, can they legally prohibit you from having marijuana, I mean booze, in the state of Ohio that you purchased in the state of Maryland, or I mean the state of Ohio or the state of Michigan, where it's legal in all those places? I just don't see how they can, even if it is, quote-unquote, federally an illegal substance.
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1: WNIR. WNIR, hello.
7: Hey, good afternoon, Mr. Casperner. How you doing, sir?
1: What's going on, Rock Hill?
7: Hey, what do you call a policeman in a ghillie suit?
1: A policeman in a ghillie suit? What?
7: Yeah, a cop in a mop. Hey, your quarterback situation, that was Steve McNair.
1: Oh, Alcorn State?
7: Right.
1: Is he the quarterback that was murdered?
7: Yes, he was. I watched that documentary.
1: Oh, my gosh. Air McNair. Yeah, he went. Why were we talking about Alcorn State? Something about Alcorn. I don't know.
7: But, yeah, I think that's kind of a shady deal, a cop doing that for, you know, hiding like that. But they're going to do what they're going to do anyway. You know, hiding in a suit.
1: If you're a distracted driver, you're not going to see a cop in a bush, in a shrubbery ghillie suit anyhow, right?
7: I'm colorblind, so I'm not going to see him anyway. I'm colorblind, so unless he moves, I'm not going to see him.
1: What does that mean, you're colorblind?
7: I see primary colors.
1: What's that mean?
7: I see the red, blue, green, yellow.
1: I can see the red. And you sound like a man. You're colorblind, huh?
7: Yes, yeah. A gift from my grandfather through my mother.
1: What color are Canton South's uniforms? Red and white, right?
7: Same as yours, red and gray.
1: No, we're crimson and gray.
7: I'm colorblind. Red's red to me, dude. Red is red.
1: It's like the Cavaliers. They're wine and gold.
7: Right.
1: I thought you were going to, I was going to have to beep you. You were going to come up with a WNBA name for the Cleveland's going to have a new WNBA team, apparently. And they're.
7: Call them the Sinkers or the Walleyes or the Wall Guys because they're transgender. Call them the Wall Guys. There you go.
1: The Wall Guys. Okay.
7: Yeah, they don't have transgender in there, which they should not be allowed to do.
1: Why not?
7: Yes. Let LeBron play as a woman. See, he'll get 400 points a game in the first quarter. You can't have these guys doing women's sports. And, dude, Sylvia Cunningham, she is a smoke show. Dude, she played high school football. She was a kicker.
1: Really?
7: Yes, she was.
1: Does that make her – oh, wait a minute. If she's a girl in a man's sport, but she doesn't want men in a girl's sport, that makes her a hypocrite. A smoking hot blonde hypocrite.
7: Something happened with the kicker. He got hurt or something, and they needed the kicker. And I guess she played soccer in middle school or something. And she went out there.
1: You remember when Steve Norwood was wide to the left, the Super Bowl for the Buffalo Bills, and he tried to commit suicide, but he missed. Oh, he was wide to the left.
7: Hey, just like what color Kurt Cobain's eyes?
1: Bloodshot. What?
7: Blue, one blue this way, one blue that way.
1: Hey, I'm telling you what. Speaking of documentaries, that Courtney Love killed him. She was getting giggity with the what do you call those people that declare people dead? Coroner?
7: Yeah.
1: She's getting giggity with the coroner that ruled her husband. Yeah, he killed himself. Yeah, that's what happened, you know.
7: Like Buffalo Bill said,
1: it's kind of hard to shoot yourself with a shotgun unless you with your shoes on. How are you going to pull the trigger if you don't have a big toe?
7: Hey, a pile did it in Full Metal Jacket, 7.62
1: million. Oh, my God, you're right.
7: See, Bill's the smartest person. It's always wrong.
1: Well, that's right. Yeah, Bill. Private Pile. How did? Yeah, he did it, if you're motivated. Yeah.
7: Yeah. All right, that's all I got for you, sir.
1: All right, man. We'll see.
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0: You got your barbered and purple on today.
1: I do.
0: Go Magics. Are they going to be able to field a football team this year, hopefully?
1: Hopefully. It'd be nice.
0: Well, maybe that 27% tax increase will help them buy new uniforms.
1: I told Ron Potesta I'd be willing to drive around on Friday nights and give him all the football scores.
0: It's 1 o'clock. Kim's next after ABC News on the Talk of Akron, WNIR. Connect.
2: From ABC News, I'm Chuck Severton. Two Republican senators who delayed the Todd Blanche nomination for attorney general say they're satisfied that Blanche has met their demands. Blanche released official written orders Senators Cornyn and Tillis demanded for showing a fund for potentially compensating January 6th rioters is dead. ABC's Catherine Falders in Washington.
3: This is a hurdle that he obviously needed to clear. It appears that he will clear it. The hearing is scheduled for tomorrow morning, but then he needs to be confirmed by the full Senate.
2: ABC News legal contributor, Hofstra law professor James Sample.
4: This weaponization fund will probably be the Lazarus of funds, which is to say it may be dead now, but I suspect it will be coming back to life, especially once Todd Blanche gets confirmed, if in fact he does.
2: On the other issue on which Blanche issued a statement today, the policy director of the Tax Law Center at NYU says the new statement doesn't pull back the ongoing attempts to give President Trump, his family, and his affiliates unauthorized immunity from tax audits. Two deaths have been reported in the parasitic stomach bug outbreak in Michigan, says the state health department. Cases in the state have topped 11,000, nearly 200 admitted to hospitals. Health officials have linked cases in Michigan and eight other states to iceberg lettuce served at Taco Bell restaurants. By an ABC News count, yesterday's decision is the seventh time President Trump has threatened devastating attacks on Iran, only to hold off because of alleged progress in talks. On social media, President Trump claiming Iranian leaders are being unbelievably duplicitous in their public statements. The uncertainty is keeping oil and gasoline prices high, says Gas Buddy head analyst Patrick DeHaan.
5: After August 8th, if the national average is still above the $4 mark, it'll be the latest in the calendar year that we've ever seen that $4 a gallon mark still stick around.
2: Latest on oil and gasoline prices. 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
2: With the Dodgers completing a blockbuster trade, ESPN baseball reporter Buster Olney expects a lockout.
7: The owners say they want more competitive balance. I think it's more about controlling cost, but that's the reason why they're going for the salary cap. And on the player side, the leadership is saying we will not allow a salary cap. I think, yes, a lockout of December 1st is inevitable. The question is, will we lose games next spring? It does feel like it's at risk because of the fact there's no middle ground.
2: A new way to make toilet paper, among other things.
8: Kimberly Clark, maker of Huggies diapers, Scott paper towels, and Cottonelle toilet paper, tells the Wall Street Journal they've been looking for a viable alternative to wood pulp and all the trees needed to make it for 20 years now, and they think they found it. It's called Hesper Aloe. It can grow with very little water, which was environmentally promising to the company, and there's plenty of it in the Southwest and elsewhere. With a lot of consumers less than thrilled with the feel of alternatives like bamboo, Kimberly Clark says they're encouraged, but they still need to test the plant to see if it would be as soft, pliable, and absorbent as their current products. Sherry Preston, ABC News.
2: The Zac Brown Band gave fans more than just a show at Boston's Fenway Park last night. The Grammy-winning country group surprised attendees with a free cruise vacation giveaway. The more than 37,000 audience members were gifted with complimentary trips abroad aboard the Margaritaville at Sea, redeemable over the next year. Chuck Severson, ABC News.
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1: 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The State Highway Patrol in New Philadelphia Post is investigating a fatal motorcycle crash in Tuscarawas County. The crash occurred on State Route 39 at County Road 77 in Sugar Creek Township around 10:40 a.m. Sunday. A motorcycle driven by 26-year-old Marcus Miller of Sugar Creek was headed westbound on State Route 39. The State Patrol says a vehicle driven by 84-year-old Martha Egan of Dover was heading east on the state route, and Egan was making a left turn onto County Road 77 when the motorcycle struck the right side of her vehicle. Miller was pronounced dead at the scene. There were no other injuries. A woman was killed in a two-vehicle crash that occurred Sunday evening around 5 p.m. in Medina County. The Montville Police Department is investigating the crash in the 7600 block of Wadsworth Road. The preliminary investigation reveals the 28-year-old woman was driving a vehicle southbound on Wadsworth Road when her car crossed the center line and struck a Ford Escape driving northbound. Police say the 60-year-old woman, identified as Marguerite Charvet, driving the Ford Escape, died at the hospital. The 28-year-old driver suffered minor injuries. The crash remains under investigations. The Akron-Canton Airport saw dozens of demonstrators outside the airport entrance to protest the transport of detainees through Northeast Ohio. Protesters carried signs and chanted against deportations and called for an end to federal immigration enforcement operations and the nationwide immigration crackdown. Organizers saw Saturday's rally as a way to draw attention to those continued operations. And the Wayne County Animal Shelter had a big day on Friday. They took in over 39 new faces in just one day, one of the largest intakes in a while. 33 dogs from one home and six stray dogs entered their care on Friday. The shelter is currently accepting adoption applications as well as donations to help care for the dogs. If you or your family is considering adding a dog to your home, consider the Wayne County Dog Shelter. Lots of lives needing a home. I'll be back with weather and traffic in just a moment.
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1: You like those barks?
0: You mentioned the Wayne County Dog Shelter. How many dogs did they get?
1: They got 39 dogs in one day.
0: Oh, why? How?
1: Well, they rescued 33 from one house.
0: Oh, my gosh.
1: Six other strays that were taken in. And now they not only need homes, they need donations. So if you go to their website, you can probably see some of the things they're in need of to take care of them. I'm guessing food, treats, laundry, soap, all those good things that we need and dogs need in order to live healthful, productive lives. And if you're looking for a pet, might not be a bad idea to give them give them a shot. You never know. I like the Adopt Don't Shop logo.
0: So what's that mean?
1: Adopt Don't Shop. Adopt your dog instead of buying a new puppy.
0: Oh,
1: look, go to an adoption place and see if you can adopt one that needs a good home.
0: How much do new dogs cost?
1: A lot.
0: You could buy 33. You could probably get 33 of them at $100 a piece.
1: Exactly.
0: You're gonna have a whole kennel in your backyard for the same price.
1: Somebody said one time, "What breed is your dog?" And somebody said, "Mutt, M-U-T."
0: That's right. A Heinz 57, mother used to call.
1: Yeah. All right. Weather's looking pretty good for today. Actually, pretty nice out there. High 79. Lots of sun. Sunny tomorrow with a high near 85. Not seeing any rain till probably on Wednesday, with a chance of rain at 50%. Remember, you can catch all this local news at WNIR.com. If you want to email me with something that you think warrants our knowledge, you can do that at
0: Kim
1: at
0: like WNIR.com. The Streetsboro school levy.
1: Yes. I'm looking into that.
0: I looked that up.
1: Yeah.
0: While you were doing your important news.
1: Yes.
0: According to the Streetsboro City Schools November 2026 renewal levy, combined 5.1 mil levy on the ballot, which will renew two existing measures passed way back in 2007, 3.6 mil general levy fund, that's for day-to-day operations, 1.5 mil permanent improvement levy, capital projects, and facility maintenance. Because it is a renewal, Kim, it will not raise new taxes to generate new revenue.
1: Okay.
0: You believe in that?
1: Well, is there a permanent improvement one, too, or is this a renewal for the...
0: It's a renewal. It's a renewal. This is what I don't understand. If there was a permanent improvement levy in 2007...
1: Right.
0: Did it have a sunset provision?
1: We'll look that
0: 20
1: up.
0: Years?
1: I'll have that next time.
0: Why would it be a renewal if it's a permanent? That's what I don't understand.
1: Okay. I will look into that, and at 2 o'clock, I'll have that information for you.
0: And on
1: we're
0: Friday,
1: live and local here at WNIR.
0: On Friday night, here's what you need to do. This is Holly Copter live at the Barberton football game reporting for Ron Potesta.
1: Yeah. You'd have a sound. Call him in and
0: have a sound effect like you're in a helicopter flying.
1: Kim, what's happening at the football game?
0: Well, is Friday night the first football?
1: No, not this Friday. Not until the 21st. 21st of August starts.
0: All right, because.
1: So I was just teasing Ron. I said I'd be happy to drive around.
0: Well, you didn't call in from the Akron Canton Airport. You teased me.
1: There were only dozens of people.
0: There was a dozen people.
1: About two signs and a little bit of chanting. So
0: they were like,
1: I did drive by there.
0: Yeah.
1: I did drive by there. I did not see a lot.
0: Did you play Vanilla Ice?
1: You're already. No, I should have.
0: Doom, doom,
1: ice,
0: doom,
1: ice,
0: doom,
1: baby.
0: Doom. Ice, baby.
1: I should have. I didn't really want to interrupt your other callers with just dozens of protests.
0: Yeah, because we were doing, what were we doing? Hold on a minute. What's the name of the mall in the third season of Stranger Things?
1: Oh,
0: Did you ever see Stranger Things?
1: I watched the first season.
0: I'll tell you what, man.
1: I
0: didn't
1: pick up the other two, but I heard it was pretty good.
0: I got two or three ladies that are upset me up with, because The Sopranos to me was derivative. Mm-hmm. It was just, you know, there was not, you know, but I did watch like the first 8 or 9 episodes and it didn't get me in that at that point. How many seasons did Oprah Winfrey show run?
1: Too many. I don't know. Plenty. Lots. Do we have trivia on that?
0: 25 years.
1: Oh, okay. If that's
0: you get
1: Jeopardy.
0: A car. You get a car. You get a booze cruise at the Zac Brown Band. You said margarita cruise?
1: Yes.
0: Be careful what you wish. You might get it.
1: Margarita cruises. I don't know.
0: You were on a cruise.
1: I haven't read one good review about a margarita cruise. But
0: you were on
1: me.
0: A cruise and the bride and the groom didn't make it back in time.
1: Yes, my first cruise ever. Yeah. We were on the ship. We were at Cozumel and all that. We got back on the ship when we were supposed to. And then rumor had it on our way to Grand Cayman that a couple on their honeymoon missed the ship in Cozumel. Now, what a way to start your life together.
0: Hey, that's a story they'll be able to tell. We were so much in love. We were down there on the beach.
1: In Cozumel. And I don't know if I'd want to get left behind in Cozumel.
0: We were listening to Dawn Henley. We fell asleep on the beach. And we missed the boat.
1: Can you imagine the arguing and all of that, trying to figure out how?
0: Well, that would be a good
1: from point A to point.
0: That'd be a great test for the stress of being married.
1: Let's see what the duration of this marriage will be. If we live through tonight, we'll make it. Oh well. All right, I'll be back.
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0: What are female mountain goats in Afghanistan referred to as? Nervous. That's funny. I don't care who you are. And how many legs does a lobster have? WNIR, hello, you're on the air.
1: Good afternoon, Coach. How's this sound, okay?
0: It's good enough for government work, sure.
1: Okay. A comment about the ghillie suit. A number of years ago, coming through Pennsylvania, something didn't look right in a big tree clump. Here, PA Trooper drove into a wooded area. Car was completely sealed. You couldn't see the car except the giveaway. But the rear tail light, the branch covered, didn't cover it. So I slowed down, and as I passed, the hood was not exposed to anything. In other words, they were waiting for people. So I've seen some strange stuff. So it wouldn't surprise me about the ghillie suit, And is it fair? Hey, when you drive on the road, everything is, if you drive within the speed limit, have a legal license, you got nothing to fear. That's my feeling. If you see white lines every couple hundred feet going completely across, then beware of overhead tracking, because that's what they used to do the mileage.
0: It's about saving lives. It's not about generating $15,000 for New Jersey in about 6 hours, right?
1: Yeah. And sure. The other thing, people, we talk about security and cameras. Next time you talk to your friend Bruce, ask him. I think when people enter the turnpike, they monitor you. Okay, they take your license plate. But I read, I don't know if it was this date or not, a guy went through so many exits. He just kept on going. He started in Manaway, and he went to the Indiana line. And when they calculated the time, they gave him a ticket. I'm not saying if it was Ohio. I can't remember which state. And he says, well, why am I getting a ticket? He says, well, for you to travel that distance, you had to be driving an average of 85 to 90 miles an hour.
0: Mm-hmm.
1: So there's other ways that they always can catch a person, I think, and it's all about how to make money, and the other thing that you talked about or mentioned, I don't know if anybody brought up, you talked about the Wi-Fi in hotel.
0: Mm-hmm.
1: I don't know if you, okay, what it is, they run the Wi-Fi, a hacker does. And then they inject, they don't do anything yet. While you are on the Wi-Fi, you're instructed, there's something wrong with your credentials. And usually it involves Microsoft stuff. In other words, then the person has to log into their credentials.
0: Mm-hmm.
1: And what it is, they just set malware into your what you're logging into.
0: Mm-hmm.
1: They don't completely take over the Wi-Fi in hotel. As long as you just don't click on, you go online and you do your normal thing, but don't bother.
0: Well, the way they advertise, let's say you're going to the Westin Inn and Hotel at Rapid City, South Dakota, whatever, where we're going, 3 weeks. They are said that what they'll do is I can set a scan on my phone to find, Wi-Fi, or like in my neighborhood, and my neighbors are, hey, Denning, quit stealing our Wi-Fi.com, or whatever. Just make sure you're on the genuine, it's just, don't trust just anything that pops up,
1: just be aware of if they say, there's a problem with your password or something, then you just log out.
0: Right.
1: Another thing I want to bring up about Trump, it's not Trump bashing, I'm just bringing something up. What he said about Minnesota and the water and wastewater, he didn't believe Iran did this. Well, his own agency published something. Part of Homeland Security is called, they have a division for cybersecurity, and it's CISA. And they pointed out that the problem, what they found is these wastewater plants, water plants, they have programmable controllers, and that you can access them off-site. They use them in air conditioning and stuff like that, but they say they give the whole listing on their website if you Google CISA, and they're correcting the problems with it. And, you know, some of them are top controllers, but, you know, they have other problems in that country to worry about, but they also have friendly people there. You know, when I say friendly, they'll just go out and just attack anything they can attack computer-wise. They're keyboard warriors, whatever. And so, you know, you got to just be careful all over. And that's it. I just want to make...
0: All right, WNIR, hello?
2: The couch.
0: Hey.
2: Hey, what's this dog program? They just took in a bunch of dogs. Who is that?
0: What?
2: Who just took in all those dogs?
0: Wayne County Dog Warden, I think. Somebody in Wayne County, Ohio, down around. Yeah.
3: I was wondering if someone to donate to them. I don't know if it was from the county or what. So what's your main topic today?
0: What's the specific gravity of water?
3: No, come on. I just got off work, so.
0: Hold on a minute. I got to dig. Hold on a minute. Where's my list? It's buried down here. Hold on a minute. What?
4: He Googles Wayne County Dog Shelter. He could probably get
0: Wayne County Dog Shelter. Thank you.
4: I'll try to find it.
0: Okay. Our hidden speed traps fair. The cop in a ghillie suit in New Jersey. He racked up $16,000 in 6 hours for distracted driving.
3: Well, sure, as long as they catch them when they radio ahead and an actual officer pulls them over,
0: yeah.
3: I don't see why it wouldn't be.
0: A naked nut job jumps off the Brooklyn Bridge and survives. Mississippi professor realizes AI, he found cheating in college with AI. I'm shocked. 32 kids got an F.
3: Well, a bunch of these guys calling your show, they're like throwing all these, like, what do you call them, what do you call them? These guys are calling your show saying, oh, they're destroying the forest for all these data centers and the government's doing it and all that.
0: Spokane, Washington wildfires. Yeah, no, they're burning down. They're burning down the fire, the whatever, the forest, so that they can make room for data centers, the guy said.
3: Oh, man.
0: 200 Civil War cannonballs were found in Mississippi.
3: It does make me curious, though, about everything going on. First, they have the Canada fires, right? And then the smoke comes down here and pollutes the U.S. and gets everybody sick. Then they have all the wildfires out west, all of it, you know, that's been going on. You know what I mean? And it's just one thing after another. It makes you think about some stuff, you know?
0: Well, yeah. I mean, you know, but, you know, lightning is the number one cause of these, you know, firefight, you know, not everything is a conspiracy, but whatever.
3: But I do agree they need to put some of them flock cameras or something in those wilderness areas to try to catch what's going on out there. I agree with that.
0: Wayne County Dog Shelter 330-345-1018. There, Kim just texted me.
3: Thank you.
0: You're welcome. Well, property tax. Are you in Summit County or are you happy?
3: I'm in Salem. I'm in Mahoning.
0: Oh, yeah. Well, what are your property taxes doing down there in Salem?
3: I don't pay nothing out here. I live in a township outside of town, so I don't pay next
0: well,
3: to
0: you,
3: nothing.
0: You pay, well, yeah, you pay next to nothing.
3: I pay property taxes, but they're really low, and I don't pay no city taxes because I'm in a township, so I'm okay.
0: You know what? I was looking. I have my, I think it's Redfin or Zillow, one of the others, okay? And they had sent me, I have a price thing. Hi, my name's John. I'm a flipaholic, okay? I can never not look at properties. Here it is. Hold on a minute.
3: But I'm from Summit County. I'm from Athens, Tiger Falls area.
0: 260 Wilson, the 200 block of Wilson Street in Salem. Ohio, 44460, 40 grand.
3: But I'm not in the city. I'm outside the city.
0: Yeah, but I mean, 40 grand. I mean, this house is, you know, I don't know. Is Salem a bad neighborhood? Salem proper? Are you in? Are you in Salem Heights on the west side of 173?
3: I'm in Salem Township, same zip code. But
0: are you on 9, 173, 14, or 62, or 45?
3: I'm off of 165 and...
0: 155?
3: No, 165 and 14 and go to the road and all that.
0: Yeah.
3: I'm outside city limits.
0: So you follow the tracks, because the tracks there, 14 kind of parallels the tracks going up that way.
3: Yes.
0: Yeah. And there's one. Oh, here's one. Three bedroom. 1600 block of State Street.
3: Hey, but I got to tell you, I've been out here. I moved out here. My wife died about 3 years ago. And I moved out here, and I got to tell you, it's the most peaceful place I've ever lived. There's no...
0: This house was built in 1908, 1,800 square feet, one bed, six room, full of basement. I'm looking for the taxes. Hold on a minute. Laundry room and basement, appliances, fireplace.
3: Don't tell nobody. I don't want nobody from Akron moving out here.
0: Too late. Sorry, buddy. annual property taxes, $2,098. It'd be $1,000 a half, ballpark. Public sewer, public water. So you got, heck, you don't even have an outhouse down there anymore. Oh, you got indoor you got indoor plumbing. Look at you go.
3: That's funny.
0: All right. So I was work today.
3: It was good. I'm a trucker.
0: What time do you get up?
3: I get off at different times. Sometimes it's 5 o'clock, sometimes it's 1 o'clock, sometimes 3 o'clock.
0: A.M. or P.M.?
3: P.M. I start between 3 or 4 o'clock in the morning. So.
0: Why?
3: Because I just do. Because
0: you can or what?
3: Because I just do.
0: Well, what time? Do they have 24-hour loading docks? What happens when you get there at 5 in the morning? You got to wait for 4 hours or what?
3: It's a 24-hour facility.
0: Where?
3: I don't want to say. I don't want nobody to know where I work. But Streetsboro area.
0: Okay, so you drive. Where do you get the truck? Is your truck out there in the township? Or you have your truck at home?
3: No, I drive 30 minutes to work, 30 minutes back.
0: Oh, so you drive to work and then you get in your truck and then you do a day trip where you have the same stops every day.
3: They're different customers, but you know they are the same customers, but not. But you know, I mean, they alternate daily.
0: You know, you could say if you're delivering marijuana, it's okay, it's legal.
3: But I used to be an over the road driver. I've driven 20 years. I went local a year ago.
0: Yeah. Hey, what's the scuttlebutt about Trump wanting to give these veterans access to CDLs? Did you hear that story at all?
3: I have no idea about that.
0: Okay. Never mind.
3: But, I mean, veterans have always had CDL, so I don't know what the deal is.
0: Well, that's what he's like, well, look, if you can drive one of these, you know, big rig military jobbies, you can certainly grind gears. You shouldn't have to go through an eight month training period.
3: No,
0: and blah.
3: I think it was about military veterans not having to go through their training. They automatically give the CDL.
0: Yeah, right. Exactly.
3: They got military training.
0: Well, I'd rather give it to a military guy than some illegal from the Ukraine that just got off the boat.
3: Right. I agree.
0: So, all right, man. Anything else? Yeah. Take care. All right. Hello.
5: Okay, so you asked, so here goes, I'm going to kill your calls, but you wanted to know what the dance, you were talking about the Macarena, and you wanted to know what the hot dance craze is right now. Probably Hot to Go by Chapel Rowan. And you don't know what that is anyway.
0: Wait a minute, I got to write it down. Hot to do what? Hot to try?
5: Hot to Go.
0: Hot to Go is the name of the song and the name of the band.
5: G-O. And the girl is Chapel Rowan.
0: Chapel, like Chapel Hill Mall?
5: I don't think she spells it like that now, but that's close enough.
0: And what is this? Is this a giggity dance or the booty, booty, booty? Remember Howie? Booty, booty, booty, booty, booty, booty.
5: No, it's, you know what? It's, well, parts of it are, but it starts out, it's similar to like the YMCA because you make the H-O-T-T-O-T-O-G-O with your arm. So it's like almost like a YMCA thing, but then you finish it out with some other stuff. So
0: What other stuff?
5: You kind of slide down your body.
0: Yeah.
5: So look it up online. I'm not doing it for you.
0: What do you mean? Tell me slower. What are you doing? You're rubbing up and down on a man? Is that what you're doing?
5: No.
0: Wait a minute. Hold on a minute. Is it like, hold on a minute. Springfield, Missouri. Where is she?
6: T. 6, 7, 8.
0: Oh, they got monster trucks. This isn't a dance song. This is like every song I've ever heard in every club in Vegas.
5: You gotta skip it to the... to the chorus.
0: Oh, okay. So is that a wedding thingy?
5: Oh yeah. That, and she's got another song called Pink Pony Club, which is disturbing, but

0: Oh, I can see why. Okay, yeah, like you could. Okay, all right.
1: It's the YMCA.
0: What was the one a few years ago? I came on 3 or 4 years ago, and I'm like, Johnny, they had hooked up the acoustics under the water to practice with when they're doing their swimming, so they could, when they're in the water, they could hear the song. And it was something about Applebee's at midnight or date night or something. What song was that? I'm a Applebee's and I'm you don't know that one?
1: Yeah. The title. Oh yeah, we played that all the time.
0: What is it? I don't remember.
1: It's a country song. I don't know why. I'm just having a brain freeze.
0: Me too.
1: I know exactly what it is, even from your horrible description.
0: Hey, I'm gonna come over there. Hey, why I oughta.
1: But again, I have to look it up. Fancy like. I'm sorry. That's it.
0: Fancy like.
1: Walter Hayes. That's what it's called. Fancy like.
0: Oh, because because when I first came in, Marilyn and I come into the swimming, what do you call that where you swim? Natatorium, right?
1: Yeah. That was, people dance to that.
0: Yeah.
1: Girl is banging.

0: then when I get paid. Yeah, I like, I forgot about that song.
1: Sort of similar, that was a dance song called The Get Up. Sort of, like the same kind of beat.
0: Got it.
1: That was a dance song because we used to play the video and the guy was showing people while he was singing it how to do the dance to the song.
0: Got it.
1: And that was more of a dance song. So there's your trends, your dance trends.
0: Okay.
1: But there's been a lot of them since the Macarena, that's for sure.
0: Well, let's see. At the weddings we went to in the 80s, we did Paradise by the Paradise by the Dashboard Light, and the girls on one side and the guys on the other. And then at the end of the night, we had to do Whip It, Turning Japanese, and My Sharona. And the guys No, we were slam dancing. The women weren't allowed anywhere on the dance floor. It was like we were playing football again. We were tackling each other.
1: They were looking for the payphone so they could call the ambulance, right?
0: Well, yeah.
1: Nobody had a cell phone back then, so they would have had to go to.
0: No, you're right. Yeah, we didn't call any ambulance. You would go over and you rub some dirt on it and walk it off.
1: But it's you know, there's been a ton. I mean, we used to do something where we put together a bunch of songs and called it the History of Dance, because they did that on the internet like 15 years ago. And we would play little snippets of certain songs and then people would dance to those, but we would change the snippet every like 30 seconds. Like, we would play like a little bit of Thriller, because Thriller had moves, you know, people always put their hands up and, you know, and did the clap. Or we would play like Vogue from Madonna.
0: Oh, yeah.
1: And the boy bands, you know, the Britney Spears with the heart. She would do this thing, put her hand over her heart.
0: A Wrecking Ball
1: No, not really that one. NSYNC had Bye Bye Bye.
0: Any Lady Gaga Gaga?
1: No, not really.
0: Well, that was the thing we were doing on Saturday morning. Funny, like, band.
1: Yes.
0: Lady Gaga and the Go-Go's. Stephanie. Like, the Gaga Go-Go tour and whatever. Yeah.
1: And then Queen could sing Radio Gaga. So.
0: Yeah.
1: Yeah.
0: What else is going on?
1: Nothing. I'm trying to get ready for my granddaughter's birthday party, and now my daughter knows why, you know, weddings and everything else are so expensive. We're just having a little party at her house, and we're just spending money hand over fist, buying food and
0: for how old
1: and all this other stuff.
0: How old?
1: My granddaughter's gonna be 11.
0: Now wait a minute. I got a story about that. My dad used to tell a story.

0: birthdays. What's things coming from? A birthday used to be like a big old age. It's not, you don't have an 11-year-old party for kids 11 years old.
1: No, I had parties for Mike. I had 3 of them in 3.5 years. I was always having a party.
0: Why?
1: You had parties for them. You recognized it was their birthday. I don't know. I didn't really have parties when I was a kid.
0: No.
1: My mother. But, you know, when my kids were little, it was either I gave them a choice. Either I will buy you a big gift or you can have a party with your friends. And they usually pick the girls. My girls pick the party. My boy picked the big
0: gift. Oh, yeah. I'll take the gift, so, Mom. What do you got behind door number 2? Yeah. I see my friends all the time.
1: You didn't do for your kids, you know, the McDonald's Playland party, the bowling alley party.
0: Are you kidding me? That's why I'm still working. I'm still working. All my friends are retiring, and I'm still in here paying off the birthday parties I had in the last 20 years. Yes.
1: Yeah, so, you know, my daughter's like, well, you know, I'm going to do it at home. Well, that's great, but you still need certain things, so... Grandma's over here kind of compensating, you know, I kind of...
0: Well, what do you need?
1: ...work over the weekend. Food. She's having kids all day long at this party. I'm like...
0: What kind of food? You buy a big bag of chicken nugget thingies, frozen, and you put in some pizza, little pizza jobbies, and you have a lot of... You got to have those. I don't know how... to this day, I can't put one of those little... sippy straws in one of those aluminum containers of juice.
1: You can't put a juice box together?
0: No way. Impossible.
1: Can't do it. Well, that's bad.
0: And then what's the one you squeeze? No, the box is one thing. The one that's like a little silver packet that has a hole in the side.
1: That has a specific name, but...
0: Diabolical waste. What I ended up doing is you know how you'll have a block of... knives on the counter that have a set of scissors in them, like, you know what I mean?
1: No.
0: We have is that just us? We have a huge block of knives, right?
1: No, we
0: and
1: have
0: it's and it,
1: right
0: they're
1: now.
0: They're always empty because Jillian will use them, and if I want to find the knives, they're in the dirty sink. She hasn't done a dish in 24 years, but the block that we have is scissors, so I just started taking the scissors and cutting that package off and pouring it into a Dixie cup or a Red Solo cup or something.
1: I felt bad for my daughter because she's feeding these kids, and children today are extremely picky, and they don't, you know, they don't...
0: Are you allergic to this? Are you allergic to that? If you're allergic to anything, you're not invited.
1: Well, anyway, none of them are allergic to peanut butter, but... kids will not eat peanut butter sandwiches. They have to eat these things called Uncrustables. Have you ever seen those?
0: Of course.
1: Okay.
0: Those, I think Smuckers, Smuckers out there in Orville, I think they bought out the guy that invented that. He cashed in on the Uncrustable.
1: Did you ever, do you know how much they cost?
0: No.
1: One of them?
0: Uh-uh.
1: Okay.
0: They're frozen. They're frozen, and that's a pain in the butt. And now they've got them refrigerated. I saw the ad the other day.
1: They thaw out in a half an hour. The freezing isn't the bad part. They are at least $1 to $1.50 a piece. You have to buy them by fours. Okay. So I was online the other day, and I used to do this when I was a young, poor mother of 3 kids trying to make ends meet back then. I actually saw somebody making them, and they look just like the ones you buy. You know, you make them by hand.
0: No, so I made them. We had a cookie cutter thingy, and I would make them, and then I would just go chunk, you know, and I would put them in a plastic bag, and I made my, we made our own Lunchables.
1: That's what I did for party for some of the kids, because I'm like, they'll eat this, because I wasn't going to spend $1 something a piece for those things. It's like I made her like 2 dozen of them for like $3, you know? So I'm just trying to, you know, I don't know.
0: What's gone up the most with inflation? If you, one thing that you,
1: oh my
0: you
1: God.
0: Really recoil.
1: Meat is horrible. Meat is really bad. When

0: my kids were little, we used to shop at Aldi's before Aldi's was a thing. Like, people thought we were like some poverty case, but I went to Aldi's. I had to go because we lived in Lyndhurst, and I had to go down to, I think it was a Euclid, just to go to Aldi's. And they used to sell ground turkey for 50 cents a pound ground beef for $1 a pound.
1: U.S. is set to resume importing Mexican cattle and beef under strict USDA inspections and disease control measures started Sunday. USDA is, they're only going to do it at one location in Texas, I think, because Douglas, Arizona. I take that back. They will be opening the southern cattle ports August 24th of 20. So in 3 weeks, the meat is coming just in time for Labor Day. Douglas, Arizona, followed by Santa Teresa and Columbus, New Mexico. All cattle entering the U.S. will undergo full USDA inspection to make sure they are free of screwworm and other parasites.
0: I hope so, because meat, like I said, so I was in let's say, 95.
1: Quit using names of places, okay? You know better than that.
0: I will not. Okay.
1: God, you drive me nuts.
0: In 95, I was buying meat for, you know, I could buy ground beef for 99 cents a pound. I could buy ground turkey for 50 cents a pound. Now, you know, it's close to $5 a pound on sale if you're lucky for ground beef.
1: Okay, what do you use ground beef in?
0: Oh, my God, with little kids. I mean, chili, sloppy joes, like hamburger helper type meals, things like that.
1: What movie did he say, I don't know why they call it hamburger helper. It tastes pretty good by itself.
0: That's Vacation. That's the brother.
1: Cousin Eddie. And then the blonde girl that was later on a big TV show, she used her arm to stir the...
0: She was on Ally McBeal.
1: Ally McBeal, that blonde. What's her name?
0: I can't remember now. She just did a musical show, too. Like a Name That Tune kind of show.
1: Oh, really?
0: It was... Yeah.
1: Ally McBeal. I forgot about that. Did she, like, have hallucinations or something?
0: I don't remember. I watched it when John Bon Jovi was on it.
1: Oh, God. Don't get me started. The John Bon Jovi.
0: Oh, no. Here we go. Here's another band you don't
1: Oh, God.
0: Like.
1: Who?
0: No. Don't say you don't like Bon Jovi.
1: Oh, I respect the hell out of him. But
0: oh,
1: no.
0: Okay. You, don't
1: you
0: like
1: know
0: him.
1: What? When we were at Christmas, we went to the Rock Hall. And I was telling, I was spinning a yarn about the first time I was there because it's One Key Bank Plaza. And I was the number one lender retail, and I thought I was going to get a big check or something. And I got an all nooks and cranny tour of the brand new Rock and Roll Hall of Fame financed by Key Bank. Nothing said rock and roll more than the CEO of the bank walking around in $1,000 wing tips and a $4,000 three-piece suit. But you used to go to the very top, and you had to be totally quiet and go up there to the very...
0: Yeah, I remember that.
1: Now, at Christmas time, John Bon Jovi is on four huge screens. I had no idea how huge he was. He was selling out at Budokan. Who had that? Cheap Trick had Live at Budokan, I think.
0: Live at Budokan.
1: I had no idea how big Bon Jovi was, globally, man. He's a force to be reckoned with. But no, it's chick music. Him and...
0: they opened for Rat at Blast.
1: Yeah, there's another one you can add. Rat.
0: Well, I'm not big. I was at that show, but I was at all the shows at Blossom in the 80s because it was cheap. It was like $7 to go sit on the lawn.
1: No, it wasn't, because you go up there, and I was the only one that had a license, and I wasn't getting a damn DUI. Speaking of ghillie suits and stuff, Cuyahoga Falls cops used to hide out in the trees with binoculars back in the 80s, and they would report you.
0: I never got in trouble, so I don't
1: know. Well, no, because you were wearing Daisy Dukes. They're going to let you out and do whatever. But idiots like me.
0: One time I ran into a mounted horse. I was walking, and I was a little bit tipsy. crazy, and I ran into, I swear, ran into the belly of a mounted horse.
1: There's a lot of punchlines. I'm not going to jump onto that. Come on.
0: The worst part of it was we were at going to the Moody Blues concert. The Fix opened up for the Moody Blues.
1: Oh, man. Now there, now you're starting to scratch me where I is. One thing.
0: And so the whole concert, everyone is just singing to me, "Cops on Black Horses to Knights in White Satin," because I just slammed right into this big mounted horse. It knocked me right back on my just completely flat. So, you know, every time, you know, I would say anything, they would just start singing Cops
1: and White Horses. Okay, I see. Yeah, Cops and Black
0: Horses. Yeah.
1: I don't remember Blossom having guys mounted on horses. I don't remember a lot about Blossom, though.
0: You probably don't.
1: You and I were probably there at the Michael Stanley Band, standing 20 feet apart and didn't realize it.
0: Well, if you were sliding down the hill on a garbage bag, that one concert.
1: Sure.
0: Yeah, that was awesome. One concert, that I think it was that same night, all these guys that had big trucks and tow trucks were in the parking lot because everybody was getting stuck. And we had to pay some guy like $30 to get our car out because we were stuck in the parking lot that night because we couldn't get out.
1: State your case in black or white. Yeah.

0: So you had the fix in who?
1: The Moody Blues.
0: That's an odd combo.
1: That's what I said. It was, but, you know, sometimes they did it that way.
0: All right, well, good luck with your birthday party.
1: Yeah, I'm going to need it.
0: Okay.
1: All right.
0: All right, WNIR, hello. Are you there? Okay.
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0: And good afternoon, you're on the air.
9: Yeah, Couch, you were talking about Cuyahoga Falls hiding in the woods back in the 80s,
0: yeah.
9: Early 90s.
0: Mm-hmm.
9: Yeah, my buddy had a business there on Steeles Corners Road. There's a veterinarian right across the street from there. Anyways, we used to stand there and watch them. They pull in limos, they pulled in all kind of people, right and left. So I had a joke one time. I said, hey, Don, let me use the truck. I'm like, I ran down to this Ohio and got me a root beer. You know, one of those root beers that look like a beer.
0: Mm-hmm.
9: And I put it between my legs. I fought the traffic back up to where the shop was. And this cop jumps out of the veterinarian, starts flagging me in there. I'm like, what the heck? I knew what I was doing. So I got in there, and the guy goes, you have to get out of the truck. I said, okay. And I had that root beer in my hand. And he got on his little bed or a little walkie-talkie and said, it's a root beer. It's a damn root beer. And my buddies were across the street just cracking up laughing. But, yeah, that was crazy what they used to do.
0: Yeah. We were like, keep it down, man. Keep it down. The cops are in the trees, man.
9: Right. That's funny. All right. Well, you have a good day, bud.
0: All right. We'll be back.
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0: kids on the swim team, they used to be jumping off the diving boards and singing this. And I haven't heard this. Is he a one-hit wonder, this Walker Hayes guy? He did have a hit that didn't do as well, where his he's trying to keep his daughter off a dancing pole at the strip club.
1: To impress, my girl is happy, rolling on a vest. Don't need no mansion to get romance.
0: 79 degrees now. It's as high as we're going to get heat-wise today. Clear low of 55 overnight.
1: Hey, yeah, we fancy like Applebee's on a date night.
0: It is 2 o'clock. Give me a call. 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
2: From ABC News, I'm Chuck Sievertson. Calling for his ex-son-in-law, Ohio Republican Congressman Max Miller, to leave Congress over abuse allegations. Ohio's senior senator and fellow Republican Bernie Moreno. ABC's Jay O'Brien.
3: In a February police report obtained by ABC News, Moreno told authorities her daughter came back from staying with Miller and had a fractured collarbone and what appeared to be a handprint bruise on her shoulder. Moreno also detailed an alleged pattern of abuse against her, alleging Miller threw her against the wall weeks earlier and saying in 2024 he held a gun to her head and separately threw hot water on her. Moreno told authorities her toddler said, "Daddy, kill you."
2: Miller denies the allegation, saying he's never been charged. Two Republican senators who delayed the Todd Blanche nomination for attorney general say they're satisfied that Blanche has met their demands by releasing written statements on killing a proposed political compensation fund and immunity from IRS audits for the Trump family and others. On the latter, ABC News legal contributor, Hofstra law professor James Sample.
4: This particular contract, if you will, always suffered from the problem of the fact that there wasn't really adversity, i.e. that both sides were essentially the same side.
2: A Judiciary Committee vote is expected tomorrow. President Trump saying new Iran talks would start today, but Iran denies it, saying it's close to a deal with Oman to create a temporary route through the Strait of Hormuz. ABC's Matt Rivers and Amman Jordan.
5: They do say they are getting closer to a lasting agreement with Oman. Exactly what is in that agreement, what it looks like, will be some sort of toll system. We're not sure at the moment, but it does appear that those two countries at least are getting closer toward an agreement that would obviously affect the rest of the world.
2: Two deaths have been reported in the parasitic stomach bug outbreak in Michigan, says the state health department.
6: Today
2: cases in the state
6: have
2: topped 11,000.
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2: 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ABC News Washington Bureau Managing Editor Catherine Falders.
9: The idea here is that they will get access within milliseconds faster, if you will, than me or you when we see these things posted on the president's social media platform. Critics have raised the prospects of that, but also say that it's corrupt, that it's another example of presidential self-enrichment.
2: New details on the mass shooting that left three people dead outside a fast food restaurant. ABC's Trevor Ault at the scene in Twin Falls, Idaho.
10: The first 911 calls coming in Saturday afternoon. Hundreds of people in this crowded shopping center running for their lives. Video shows Jordan Salinas, the citizen who returned fire, taking on the shooter and likely saving lives. The 35-year-old tells the Idaho Statesman he had just pulled into the parking lot when he heard the gunfire. He said he felt no fear, adding, quote, "There's a task that needs to be done, and we're the ones who need to do it," and said the gunman did not like it when bullets started firing both ways.
2: In a new alert, Microsoft is warning that it identified widespread compromise of Wi-Fi networks at hotels and other hospitality-related businesses. Russian-backed hackers will use hotel Wi-Fi networks to create fake pages that look like real Microsoft 365 logins, and they'll steal your credentials or send malware. Chuck Sievertson, ABC News.
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15: 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The Streetsboro City Schools will seek a combined 5.1 mil renewal levy on the November 3rd ballot. Since it is a renewal, it will not generate any new revenue or increase property taxes. If approved, it will continue to provide $2.5 million annually to the district. Of that, $1.8 million will continue to be directed to the general fund, and around $750,000 will be allocated for the permanent improvement fund. The general fund is used for day-to-day operations, and this $7.5 million five-year property tax was rejected in May, which was a request for new funding. These levies have been supporting the district for the past 20 years. Originally, extracurricular activities were to be canceled after the May levy defeat. And at the June 11 board meeting, the board voted to bring back middle school sports for a $300 pay-to-play, with a $600 cap per student was removed. Gas prices in both Cleveland and Akron saw increases over the past week. Cleveland drivers are now paying close to $4.20 a gallon, according to new data from Gas Buddy released today. This is an increase of around 27 cents a gallon. Akron drivers are paying $4.19 a gallon after an increase of around 35 cents from last week's $3.84 a gallon. National average is still around 28 cents higher than a month ago and almost 94 cents higher than a year ago. Well, all eyes will be on the city of Canton this week. Thousands of visitors will be in Canton for all of the festivities leading up to Saturday's pro football induction ceremonies. Canton police put out a release reminding residents and visitors of the city's juvenile curfew ordinances will be strictly enforced. The curfew will be enforced during the following times. 9 p.m. on juvenile curfew begins with the city's DORA designated outdoor refreshment area, which includes much of downtown Canton and all of the Centennial Plaza. At 11 p.m., juvenile curfew begins in all other applicable areas, including the Hall of Fame Grand Parade route. Also, there will be additional security measures for First Friday activities at Centennial Plaza and also along the Hall of Fame Grand Parade pre-parade route on Cleveland Avenue Northwest. And the Akron Police Department is searching for a man who is breaking into homes and businesses and stealing appliances and destroying property to sell for scrap. This is mainly in the Kenmore area. If you have any information about this suspect, please contact Akron Police Detective Flaherty at 330-375-2464. And remember, you can check out all this news at WNIR.com. I'll be back with weather in just a moment.
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0: Lainey Wilson is playing the Hall of Fame. I don't know when the concert is. Is it Sunday?
15: I think.
0: Did you tell
15: Sunday.
0: Me?
15: It's one of those 2 days.
0: I didn't know her music, and she's very talented, obviously.
15: Yes.
0: But I remembered her from the bar scene in Yellowstone. That's where she really got.
15: Right. Yeah. That was a good show. We got sunny weather today, high near 78, looking good tonight, low around 55. Another good day tomorrow, sunny with a high near 84. No rain coming in till possibly Wednesday. Probably a 50% chance on Wednesday. Mostly sunny with a high near 86. A little bit of traffic updates. Mahoning Road in Portage County will be closed for a culvert replacement between Woodward and Bonner Roads in Deerfield Township beginning at 7 a.m. today. That's going to take you through August the 14th. So that's a road repair that you're going to see for the next couple of weeks. Also, Lawbert will be closed for bridge replacement between Hartville Road and State Route 44 in Randolph Township from 7 a.m.
0: When's that start?
15: That started today.
0: Oh.
15: That goes until 3:30 p.m. Today, and it runs through September 2nd.
0: Oh,
15: so
0: my.
15: It's going to be mostly during the business day that you're going to see those traffic situations. If you have anything in the traffic area that you want to bring to our attention, you can email me at kim@wnir.com or give us a call on the WNIR newsroom phone number, and we'll be good to go.
0: 673-2331.
15: You got it.
0: Allie McBeal, Calista Flockhart is married to whom?
15: Harrison Ford.
0: There's a May-December romance, is
15: absolutely.
0: My mother. How old's Allie McBeal now?
15: She's 60s.
0: How old's
15: early,
0: her?
15: Either 60, 61. He is 84. Harrison Ford
0: How
15: is
0: long
15: 84.
0: Have they been married?
15: A while.
0: Really?
15: A while, yeah. Actually, he had children with another woman, but they have one son together.
0: Huh.
15: Interesting. Yeah, I remember seeing them at the Academy Awards together. Oh, 20 years. It's been 20 years. They've been together a while.
0: Has she done anything other than Ally McBeal? She doesn't need to now. She married Harrison.
15: She probably doesn't. She married Han Solo and Indiana Jones and all those guys. So she probably doesn't need to work. She's probably sitting at home eating bonbons by the pool.
0: What was his first major film? American Graffiti.
15: Yes. And then.
0: And who was the girl, the young girl, in the front seat with her that was only like 15 and he was like 30?
15: Oh, it was Mackenzie Phillips from One Day at a Time.
0: And Mackenzie Phillips, what rock and roll, who was her dad?
15: What's his name?
0: Papa John?
15: Frank.
0: Papa John?
15: Frank.
0: Papa John Phillips, the Mamas and the Papas,
15: yes,
0: right?
15: Yes, that's him. Yeah, I was thinking of somebody else, but yes, I was
0: Frank Phillips?
15: No, his name wasn't Frank. You're right. That's who Mackenzie Phillips' dad was. I was thinking of the wrong guy. And then, One Day at a Time, Valerie Bertinelli was with Eddie Van Halen.
0: Eddie Van Halen. Oh, my
15: so,
0: God.
15: So, yeah, we're taking a big trip down memory lane.
0: There we go,
15: Jim.
0: Are y'all done?
15: I think I
0: am. Okay. All righty. Thank you. Good job.
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0: You're on the air, WNIR. Good afternoon.
22: And good afternoon to you, too.
0: Hey, congratulations. Talmadge, Ohio, set the level, the bar. 18% is your average increase in Summit County. Talmadge, Ohio, 18%. Your property value went up 18%. Way to go, Jack.
22: Well, that's because, that's where better people live.
0: Better people deserve to be pay more money.
23: Don't be an old fuddy-duddy. I don't want to be a bad person.
0: But that's how you keep the riffraff out. Make them not able to afford a Talmadge Circle. Hey, do they have guys, the Talmadge cops on the Talmadge Circle in ghillie suits? They could really make money there.
22: Oh, easily.
0: That's distracted driving, whether you want it or not.
22: You've got to have a swivel every time you go over that circle.
0: What's cooking? What's the latest?
22: Well, speaking of the circle, you do have to have your head on a swivel. It's dangerous over there at all times, all hours. So, but the big thing, I was watching the guy up in Michigan that's trying to be the Democratic leader for the Senate race up there. Have you watched any of the History Channel World War II?
0: All of it. You mean with Tom Hanks?
22: Yeah,
0: with Tom Hanks. All of it. A couple, three. They reran them and reran them. And yeah, what about which one?
22: Well, two things. Number one, all of these young people in middle school, high school, and even in the 20s in college should all watch the first episode, especially explaining how the world was at that particular time prior to the war and what was going to go on and what was happening. And then secondly, they should really zero in on episode 7. Episode 7 tells you exactly what the Nazis and Hitler were all about. And when you see these politicians, these idiots from the Communist Democratic Party that we have now calling, the president and anybody that sticks up for him as a bunch of Nazis and Hitlers and stuff like that, they have no clue.
0: Yeah,
22: episode 7.
0: They have no idea that, the nipple Nazi in Maine, they finally kicked him to the curb.
22: Exactly. And this new guy that's up in Michigan that's trying to be the Democratic person to run for the Senate, for the state Senate there. If you listen to what he says and you follow what he's been doing, he is absolutely following the Adolf Hitler playbook from 1932 in picking out a group enemy and trying to promote a group enemy, the Jewish population and Israel, for the rest of the country and the rest of the world. I mean, he's following that exactly the way Hitler laid it out. So if you want to know who the bad guys are and who the good guys are. Just look at that first episode in that World War II.
0: Well, I thought it was interesting. You're talking about that Abdul El-Sayed or whatever?
22: Yeah.
0: Yeah.
22: Yes.
0: And I thought it was ironic that there he and his wife were Sunday morning. I was looking on the Sunday morning shows, glancing around, and he was at one of those Detroit, you know, like Aretha Franklin got Aretha Franklin's dad led one of the biggest Baptist churches in Detroit, and that's where she started singing. And her dad was best friends with Dr. Martin Luther King, who was a Republican. That's why they killed him in Memphis. He was a Republican. Remember that?
22: Yep.
0: You know, but I just thought it was ironic that here he is, this Islamic guy, you know, and from Detroit over at the, you know, the Baptist church. And I'm surprised, and you know,
22: they're just following that same playbook. And these Muslims, every time they get into a position where they can, like out in New York, where they're not wanting the mayor to come to the 9/11 ceremonies, they are complaining, you know, these different groups there in New York, they're putting these prayer, prayer...
0: I don't know what you're talking about. You got to help me out.
22: Where you kneel on them. So what do they call those? Rugs? I don't think they call them prayer rugs.
0: And they want them where?
22: They've been placing them across the site there where they have the names all engraved in the granite all the way around that fountain.
0: You mean the 3,000 people that were killed?
22: Yes. And the symbolism there, though, is with these prayer rugs going on top of those things is the fact that these terrorist Muslims, when they go into a country or a place where they've conquered someone, and they've done this all through history, the first thing they do is they'll tear down a Christian church or a Jewish synagogue, and then they'll build their own temple there.
0: Well, okay, so I had, hold on a minute.
22: Symbolism is what you've got.
0: I don't lead it with all of this stuff, but since you brought it up, I mean, you know.
22: Yeah, I know.
0: My article was
22: throw that out for these young people. You got to pay attention to what's going on.
0: In March of this year, controversy erupted when Muslim prayer rugs were laid out in the lobby of the New York Fire Department headquarters next to a memorial plaque honoring the 343 firefighters killed on 9/11 during a Ramadan iftar event. The incident follows long-established routine use of prayer rugs inside the multi-faith Pentagon 9/11 memorial. It's multi-faith, where Muslims have been and had held services since 2002. So, I mean, this is, you know, do you remember, wasn't there a big mosque in New York City that they said was a home of sheltering terrorism and whatever?
22: Oh, yeah.
0: And there's been a lot of controversy, but there's been, when you've got 11, 12, 13 million people from around the world in New York City, they're an international, you know,
22: No.
0: I didn't see the rugs down at the fountains. Is that where you're talking about?
22: Yeah, that's what they were saying.
0: Oh, I didn't see that. I just know that they were inside.
22: Yeah.
0: Okay. Well.
22: So, but moving right along to other topics. This coming week, I guess you know, you're going to have the Hall of Fame there in Canton, like the news was talking about, and football will be kicking off, and all will be right in the world of the United States once the football season for college and pros gets rolling again here very shortly. So that's always a good thing. And as far as what's going on over there with the Iranians, there's no way they're going to be in charge of that Strait of Hormuz there and the other group that they're, I guess, talking with right now, the Oman or whoever they are group. They're not going to close that thing out. I mean, that's all there is to it. These are open waterways. You don't come in. It'd be like someone in Woodstown deciding that they're going to, at the bridge over there, they're going to put up a little toll booth and say no one's allowed to cross it because I live next to it unless you pay me a toll. There's no trolls out here. But, you know, we're not going to
0: like Monty Python, stuff. The Black Knight. None shall pass. Yeah.
22: Yeah. I mean, you just.
0: What are you going to do? Bleed on me? Yeah. So I don't know. Did Trump get into a quagmire in Iran 6 months later? I don't think he expected to be where we are now.
22: No, I don't think so. Not yet, anyway. You know, at any point in time, they could just blow up the whole place. I mean, just bomb all of the water treatment plants. Just take out all the electric.
0: No, the liberal legacy ABC, NBC. Oh, that would be crimes against humanity. They'd be brought up to The Hague.
22: No, not if you blow up buildings and facilities. You're not killing anybody. You're just blowing up facilities and that.
0: Why didn't he do that the first week?
22: I understand not wanting to blow up the infrastructure because he's not at war with.
0: Yeah, but the Persians, that's the only thing they understand is strength.
22: Yeah, and so you start taking out some of that stuff. Every bridge that leads to towards China or towards Russia or towards Turkey.
0: Well, that's the thing, you know.
22: Yeah.
0: They're shipping oil all over land. I mean, you know, so I don't know.
22: So it's not a hard thing to do. Then they've got nothing and like it. And some of the guys I've listened to on the tube, like you say, they'll tell you, you know, these people will just go back to having, you know, carts with donkeys pulling them or camels or something and go back to the Middle Ages, like Howie said. You know, they want to go back to the third world way of lifestyle where, you know, the women are third on the list after goats.
0: Well, what I understand, really, honestly, is the Michigan, New York, to a lesser extent, Colorado, and up in Minnesota, round up the usual suspects. Do they have any idea what would happen to the transgender community if they went over to the Middle East, or the gay and lesbian people if they went to the... Do they have any idea what they're supporting?
22: No, they don't. They don't do any due diligence with any kind of history. They don't do any follow-ups on what the real laws and regulations are, that how these people live and what goes on. And it's just sad to see. I like this Sophie... Cunningham, where she's sticking up for the young girls and that. And as she said, I don't care if there's boys that think they're girls or girls that think they're boys. She goes, I don't care about that stuff. Let them have their own league and do their own thing.
0: Right.
22: Don't bring them into my league where I'm going to have to play against some guy who's 6'6" and 220 pounds and wants to run me over when he comes crashing through the lane.
0: I mean, every once in a while on Fox News, either Jesse, usually it's Jesse, he'll have the young lady that got, the volleyball player that got spiked in the face by the guy that was playing against her and knocked about half her teeth out, or what, I don't know, you know.
22: Yeah. Well,
0: they better be careful what they wish. They're going to get it. Valkyrie's head coach, Natalie Nakasi, who's Japanese-American, defends trans athletes in women's sports as culture war engulfs the WNBA. I've been criticized for my height and my ethnicity, she said. Well, you can't alter your height or your ethnicity like you could change your gender.
22: Yeah. And the deal is, you know, if girls play with the girls, the boys play on their boys' teams, and just leave them alone. And if you're going to have, like we used to do in company softball league, you had men and women teams that were combined and you had your baseball glove in your left hand and your beer in your right, and it's like, okay, we won today, great, we lost, who cares, you know, you're out there having fun, but you don't compete like for blood when it's men against men or women against women. And even Serena Williams, that, you know, one of the best tennis stars of all time, was asked how she would have thought she'd have done against men if they'd have been transgenders coming into her tennis stuff. And she said, I'd have never won a tournament.
0: Yeah.
22: She says you can't compete against them.
0: I remember the Battle of the Sexes, Bobby Riggs versus, what's her face?
22: Billie Jean King.
0: Yeah.
22: Yeah, absolutely. Here he is, 67, playing against a 32-year-old. Well, I would hope you could beat him, you know?
0: Didn't they make him put chairs in front of him or something like that? To even the floor? I don't remember.
22: And his racket had broken strings, you know, to make it even. But, you know, that's the nonsense of it all. You put the competition, you keep it on an even scale. He's 23, she's 23. I'll bet the ranch on the guy. I mean, that's all there is to it. You know, don't be stupid out there. And that when it comes to those kind of sports.
0: But, well, why did the United Auto Workers get behind this El Sayed?
22: I have no clue what the deal is going on there. I think it's just because he's got a D in front of his name. And again, you could put Genghis Khan, you could dig up Stalin and put a D in front of their names and put them on the ballot, and these idiots.
0: They'd get 48% of the vote, right? Just because they got a D by their name.
22: Yeah, it's just, wake up, people. You vote for the person, you vote for what they stand for. These socialists want to get open borders again, like we finally got rid of. They want to open up the prisons. They don't care if there's 20 or 30 or 100 young men and women that are murdered and raped by.
0: How are they going to? How are the leftists going to deal with Canton, Ohio doing an actual? Oh, well, we got the Pro Football Hall of Fame. We are putting a juvenile curfew in. How are they going to deal with that?
22: Yeah, and you have to have these things. That's what brings along the safety factor for any operation and that. And, you know, it's amazing. If you look at Mother Nature, years ago there was two warring factors over there in Africa, and these two little armies ended up shooting at each other. But the bad thing is, when they would go out on their patrols, they would cross the lines or run into the herds of elephants. So they shot all of the adult elephants. Now, the good do-gooders come in, round up the baby elephants, take them to a reserve. Now they grow up. Now they're teenage elephants. Now those teenage elephants have no way of knowing how they should act as adult elephants. And they beat up on the rhinoceros and everything else that's in their way. So these guys at the reserve are like, what are we going to do? We don't want to shoot the elephants. We can't let them beat up the rhinos and chase them out of the water hole, you know? So they go back to another section there in Africa. They gather up six great big giant bull elephants. They bring them back to the reserve. They let them loose with all these teenage elephants. And all of a sudden, there's peace in the land.
0: Got it.
22: And it's the same thing with people. You've got your father figures who kept the law and order in the household, and the boys and the girls all behave. You take the dads out of the picture, and you got these gangs now taking over instead. And areas across the country where fathers have gotten together and said, we're not putting up with this anymore, and have rooted out a lot of that. Again, it takes the adult in the room to straighten things out and have a little law and order and show discipline and how things should be handled. And all of a sudden, wow, things are so much better.
0: Mm-hmm.
22: You know, it's just amazing.
0: Mm-hmm.
22: Yeah, just be a good person, do the right thing, and help others, and life will be good in the big city.
0: There you go.
22: So
0: it's good to hear from you.
22: You too.
0: All right, take care.
22: Have a good day.
0: Uh-huh. Goodbye. We'll be back after this.
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3: Couch, I officially removed you from the Fantasy Football League yesterday.
0: Thank you.
3: You are chickening out. I replaced you with gender team. My first transgender team.
0: You know, I thought I would change after 30 years. That, you know what? I need to learn these players because I don't even know them anymore and everything, but I would force myself to do that. And then my first or second week, you were supposed to be in charge of my team while I'm in Florida, and then you made me lose.
3: I couldn't control you. I don't know how to do that. I don't know how to change.
0: Yeah. You told me I got the master control. I can put your light up in for you, but that's okay. Yeah. What's this Lainey Wilson's big hit?
3: Lainey Wilson?
0: Yeah. Does she have like a big hit, or she's got a lot of good songs?
3: Yeah. I mean, she's had a lot of hits.
0: You're the one that told me and reminded me, I should say, because I watched it, but I didn't know. She was in the band, or the bar band at Yellowstone, right?
4: Yeah. That's kind of how she got recognized. She was on there, and I mean, it's happened to a lot of country bands, but I think Things a Man Ought to Know, I think that's probably her first hit.
0: Well, when's the concert? Did you tell me they moved it to Sunday night?
4: Yeah, for some reason they close out with the concerts now, so Sunday night is the concert.
0: Is it at the McKinley football field there? Where is it? I don't even know.
4: It's at Tom Benson Stadium, yeah.
0: Yeah, right, okay. Mm-hmm.
4: Yeah. But yeah, so we got the football game Thursday. And then the parade.
0: Who's in it there? You sent me something about the Pittsburgh guy, or what? Who's in there? I don't even know who's playing this year.
4: Yeah, Carolina plays Arizona. I didn't even know Kenny Pickett was with the Panthers. He's been with four different teams in his first 4 years of the league.
0: Yeah, what's that tell you?
4: Yeah, Pittsburgh drafted him. And then the Eagles got him, and he won a Super Bowl ring with the Eagles. And then I think he came to Cleveland, and now he's with Carolina. I don't know. But I'm more excited to see the Notre Dame running back, Jeremiah Love, who was drafted number one by the Cardinals. So he'll be on field for Arizona.
0: That's it.
4: And then they have Carson Beck at quarterback. Carson Beck was big time at Georgia. They didn't win the national championship. He decided to stay in college instead of coming out in the draft. Then he went to Miami Hurricanes and played. And, of course, they made the playoffs with him with Miami. So he's a pretty big deal, too. But so there'll be a few fun things to watch on Thursday. You know, we get all amped up and we all tune into preseason football and then we realize it stinks. But at least we only have three games before the season kicks off on September 9th.
0: You think they'll go to 18 games next year?
4: Man, I hope so. I hope not. These rosters can't stay healthy for 17 games, even with two bye weeks. So, I don't...
0: What is the cha-cha slide? I was looking through... You sent me a bunch.
4: Oh, that's a big line dance. Yeah, that's a big line dance.
0: The cha cha slide, the electric. I know the electric slide. The curly shuffle. No, that
4: curly
0: Cupid.
4: Shuffle, I forgot about that.
0: Cupid shuffle. That Cupid shuffle. What's that?
4: Yeah.
0: The wobble.
4: I
0: know
4: just
0: something about dance. Wobbling on a dance floor. Is that a dance?
4: Yeah.
0: The wobble.
4: Yeah, it's just a party song, line dance. Yeah, those all are. But
0: wait a minute! You sent me a bunch of stuff. Michigan's—they have a flock camera pointed to weed dispensary, and then you said that the actual dispensary put up the sign.
4: Yeah, I tried to find a news article, but all that's on is what they posted on Facebook. Yeah, the actual dispensary put that sign up there.
0: Oh, the sign, not the camera.
4: No. They put the sign up.
0: It says no flock zone, and it's blocking the camera. So the theory is that the people are driving from Ohio to get the weed in Michigan, which is cheaper, and they put a flock camera in the parking lot to bust the people when they come into Ohio, and so he's blocking it.
4: Yeah, I mean, he's trying to block his customers. He doesn't feel it's right that his customers are being but apparently, from what I read, I'm sure Ohio's the same. State law in Michigan requires the dispensaries to have their own security footage, and the state is allowed to access them. They're supposed to keep like a 30-day run on their security camera.
0: For what purpose? Make sure they're not age-related, or why? Why?
4: I'm not sure. It's just a requirement that Michigan has, the dispensaries have. But apparently they did an audit on a place. I did find an article. They did an audit on a place, and they went in and did an audit, and their camera loop was down for 34 days. So they got a nice little fine.
0: Oh my.
4: From the state. Yeah, I don't know if Ohio does the same thing or not. but I was trying to find more news about that flock camera. That is pretty intrusive for them to have that pointed right at the dispensary. I mean, that's almost like the cop hiding behind the billboard down from the bar on a...
0: No, the hidden speed traps, are they fair? The guy, a New Jersey guy in a ghillie suit looking for distracted drivers. 6 hours.

0: hiding in the foliage, but he's got binocular, a camera, and he's getting people looking at their cell phone in New Jersey and busting them.
1: I gotcha. Okay. When I think of Gilly, I think of what's her face from Saturday Night Live doing the. She did a skit called Gilly. That was her nickname.
0: I have no idea what you're talking about, Vince. Wait a minute. What was Mickey Gilly had the mechanical bull down in Texas?
1: Yeah.
0: Gilly's Bar. But
1: Gilly,
0: what are you
1: Gilly.
0: Talking about? Yeah, Saturday Gilly. Night Live and Gilly. I don't know what you're talking about.
1: It was a character. It was a character.
0: I haven't watched. The only thing that starts with a G that I remember is Gumby.
1: Yeah, there was Gumby, but it was the real cute young lady that was in that movie Bridesmaids. She was in a lot of stuff, but she.
0: Yeah.
1: Oh
0: no. Bridesmaids? No way I'm watching that.
1: Oh, that is funny, dude. That is a funny movie. Of course, I like Journey, too, so there you go.
0: wait a minute. Gilly class with Rosario Dawson? I don't know. Science Fair with Zac Efron. So she's white with, like, a big furry head? Or like a afro?
1: She had a big afro wig.
0: Who's the actress? Kristen Wiig.
1: Kristen Wiig. Yeah. My gosh, why couldn't I think of it?
0: Kristen Wiig. Do I know her?
1: I mean, she's been in some pretty good, pretty big movies. Bridesmaids. I'm trying to think of what other movies she's been in.
0: That's another reason I'm not in your league, dude. I'm going to have to strip you of your man card watching things called Bridesmaids. What is wrong with you?
1: And listening to Journey.
0: And listening to Journey and Bon Jovi.
1: I draw the line at Bon Jovi. I mean,
0: Bon Jovi. Man, I'm gonna tell you what. When we were there at Christmas, I had no idea. When I'm watching, I was up there in the top, very, very, very tippy top of the Rock Hall the Sunday of a Browns game. No better time to go to the Rock and Roll Hall of Fame, but you have a tough time finding parking. But during the game, there's nobody anywhere. Man, it's weird. Everybody's inside the Browns Stadium. Man, it was spooky. Matter of fact. There's a restaurant there that used to be Captain Frank's, which is Bulldoze and Avery. I don't know the name of the restaurant, but right there on the north of the Rock Hall, they have like a 2-acre green space, and there are 4.8 million lake gulls, seagulls, and people were down there with a camera on a, what do you call that, a selfie stick, you know?
1: Yep.
0: And
1: yep.
0: They were running, like, I don't know if there is that a thing on the internet? Go to Cleveland and chase the birds, and they'll fly away, and there's like 1,000 of it. Looked like a Hitchcock movie. I'm like, that looks like fun. I might go do that. But we went down there, it must have been in December, because the Browns never play in January, because that would be playoffs. It must have been in right before Christmas. I did all my Christmas shopping at the Rock Hall. It was awesome. I just gave Jillian a credit card, say, buy something for everybody. My Christmas is done. Okay?
1: Nice.
0: $500 later. That was the cheapest Christmas I ever got away with. It was awesome.
1: Somebody mentioned Harrison Ford earlier, and I don't know what triggered the memory. But
0: no, Carissa Fall. Somebody said Allie McBeal, and that's the Allie McBeal's married to Harrison Ford.
1: Yeah, I remember. Gosh, it's probably been, it had to have been 10 years ago. So he flies. He's a pilot. And he flew into Akron, Canton, and he had like lunch at the bomber squadron. It made a. Remember that cool restaurant we used to have up there at the airport? Yeah, but he stopped in there and had lunch and then flew on his way. But, yeah, that was a...
0: Didn't he get away with murder, metaphorically? He Harrison Ford, he landed on a golf course out in California or something. And he got like a $200 fine. But if it was anybody else, he'd had his pilot's license. That's what I remember.
1: Oh, yeah, I didn't know that. Yeah, I didn't make it out to the protest. I was going to do a drive-by out there Saturday.
0: Oh, you didn't miss anything. All right, hold on a minute. On March 5th of 2015, oh, my God, could it be 12 years ago? Harrison Ford crash-landed his vintage World War II era.

0: Ryan PT-22 single-engine plane on Penmar Golf Course in Venice, California. Minutes after taking off from Santa Monica Airport, the engine suffered a sudden failure, caused a loose carburetor part. Ford maneuvered to avoid nearby homes and clipped a tree before slamming down on the golf course. Nearby golfers rushed to the wreckage and pulled him out before emergency service. He sustained shattered pelvis, broken back and ankle. He got banged up. Facial lacerations, but he made a full recovery. And the aviation experts credited Ford's quick thinking and prevented far worse disaster in a residential area. But some said, yeah, okay. Oh, my gosh. Vinny Barbarino's a pilot, too. What's his name?
1: Yeah, he literally...
0: John Travolta, right?
1: He has a big jet that he literally, like a big 747 that he parks at his house.
0: Oh, I forgot. He lives like at one of those airports, a house on the airport, so he could like park the 737 right outside his house. I forgot about that.
1: Right, yeah. I mean, I guess these guys can't get drunk on a plane if they're flying.
0: Here we go. Drunk on a plane. So Saturday morning, Kim and then somebody else called me, said there was only about 30 or 40 protesters down there for anti-ICE. So that was much ado about nothing. I'm actually disappointed. I was hoping about 100 of them would get arrested so I'd have something to talk about on a Monday.
1: Well, it was funny that Facebook page that I saw that was promoting the poster on going up there, they posted that morning, they posted a phone number to call if you get arrested. If you get arrested, call this number.
0: What was it? 1-800-CALL-GEORGE-SOROS.
1: Yeah, it was a 614. I don't know where the heck that is. That was the area code for the number. I don't even is that Columbus?
0: Another thing you sent me. What the hell are you sending me all this stuff? I just saw it. The Guardians acquired Los Angeles Angels outfielder Joe Adele.
1: I have no idea. No idea who he is. I don't know.
0: All right, hold on a minute.
1: Who he is?
0: Did they trade away the farm to get him? Cleveland Guardians acquired Los Angeles Angels. I see you keep saying Raiders. That's Bobby Golic. Angels outfielder Joe Adell, very good defensive player, currently batting .239. And look, doesn't even look like he's weight. He looks like he's .240. 16 home runs, 62 RBIs. Trade deadline.
1: Yeah. So
0: who'd they give for him? A player to be named later or some future draft picker?
1: Probably some minor league.
0: You think
1: baseball's just jumped the shark, man? With this, I mean, Scooble. I don't keep up like baseball like I should, but this Scooble kid that pitched for Detroit. So the Dodgers, I think, are like the best team. I think they've won the World Series. So he goes to the Dodgers. The Dodgers get this Scooble kid, and they already got the best team. They say they're going to strike in December, which could lead a delayed season. I don't know. The season's too long anyhow. But the last time I remember a strike, and I think they've had one since, but 94, do you remember the Indians were so good, and then they had the strike, and that ended the season.
0: Well, I remember a couple things about that. They was 93 leading into 94, Little Lake Nelly, the tragedy. I'd have to look that up. I remember, man. I was in the late 80s, early 90s. I would probably go see 30, 40 Indian games a year.
1: Yeah.
0: You know?
1: Yep.
0: Loved it. It was affordable. It was, you know, it wasn't whatever.
1: Yep.
0: But then I remember, seems like Bruno and I were sitting somewhere. I think we were out at the Pelican Cove. We were out at the Portage Lakes, it seems like. And it was before the internet was ubiquitous. And it seems like they came on breaking on ESPN about Little Lake Nelly.
1: Yep.
0: Was that the nine? That basically, yeah. I'd have to look that up, what year that was.
1: Yep. I just looked it up, March of 1993. Yeah, March.
0: It was spring training in 93. They were down in Florida, and they were in one of those really fast bass boats, and they hit a pier that wasn't lighted or whatever. And that,
1: yep.
0: I don't remember at that point is when they really had to go, and that's when they started really making some moves, and that tragedy, that in the 94 strike, they really got a chance to build. They built, you know, they basically tried to bring up through the farm system. It was almost like Moneyball before Moneyball, if you know what I mean. Albert Bell and Jose Ramirez and
1: Carlos Byard.
0: Carlos, yeah.
1: Joe Table. He broke all of our hearts against the Miami Marlins.
0: You know what? What used to drive me insane about the human rain delay? Hargrove. You know what they said in the movie Moneyball that I finally somebody other than me said it? That lefty-righty stuff. That, for some reason, you put a left-handed pitcher against a left-handed batter and all that crap. You know, and even in Moneyball, the Yale accounting major or whatever, the young kid, that kid, all I remember him from is he was the kid that wanted to buy the clear Kiss boots from the lady in the 40-year virgin. What's that guy's name? Jonah Hill, maybe? Is that his name in Moneyball? Do you know? You don't know?
1: I've never seen Moneyball. I've never seen it.
0: Oh, my gosh. Really?
1: I don't know.
0: Because they talk about Cleveland. It's loosely based on a true story. And Brad Pitt, you need to watch it. The thing is, in that, basically what happened is they didn't have the Oakland A's, just like Cleveland, relatively small market. They didn't have the money to compete, and so basically they went with analytics. And the idea was the real dynamic was getting on base. It didn't matter if you walk or bunt or whatever. Getting on base is the key, okay?
1: Mm-hmm.
0: Yeah, yep. And then they had the manager is the guy that ultimately commits suicide. And I really liked him in a lot of movies. And I just drew a blank on his name.
1: In real life, you're saying?
0: Yeah, in real life. I'm 99% sure he committed suicide. But he was the manager of the Oakland A's. And he didn't want to play. He wouldn't. They went out and made all these trades, but the manager wouldn't play the players that the manager told, or the manager said, no, you build a team, I play him the best. So then at one moment, then he just went in and traded all the players away that he would play and forced him. And they went 20 or 21 or 22 and 0. They went on I think they set the American League wins record. They did they won 22 games in a row, Oakland did.
1: Okay, well, yeah, it was Jonah Hill. And Philip Seymour Hoffman.
0: That's it. Did he die? Look up. I think he committed suicide. Philip Seymour Hoffman.
1: Yeah, I think you're right. Yeah, he was the manager, Art Howe. Yep. Chris Pratt. Wow, that movie has a lot of people in it.
0: The Oscar-winning actor died Groundhog's Day of 2014. 46 years old, accidental acute mixed drug intoxication involving heroin, cocaine, benzos, and amphetamines. He was found in his Manhattan apartment by a friend. Yeah. His death was ruled accidental overdose. Yeah, Philip. You know, the first time I remember him was in the Tornado Chasers with the hot girl, the blonde from the mid-90s.
1: Blister?
0: Yeah. He played the stoner. He played the stoner.
1: Really?
0: Yeah. I think it was the first time I remember him. Philip Senior. He played, he was probably 22, 23? But he was like the techie guy in the back with the radar. You know what I mean? But Philip Seymour Hoffman, God, he was in all kinds of movies, man.
1: Didn't he have blonde hair? Like the light skin blonde.
0: Yeah, yeah.
1: I think the first time I remember seeing him was in. I think he was in that movie, the Son of Sam, which was an awesome movie. John Leguizamo.
0: Oh my God! Look at it. Well, you know what? The other one you might remember, he played Old Man Lebowski's manservant in The Big Lebowski, too. Now that I think about that. He was also, I'll tell you another one you got to watch, is based on a true story, Charlie Wilson's War. Have you ever seen it? Charlie Wilson was a real-life 1980s Democrat from a very small district in Texas, and he was always in hot tubs with women, and he was like this liberal Democrat, played by Tom Hanks, okay?
1: Okay.
0: And he was Charlie Wilson, and he was the one that could get the funding for the Stinger missiles for Osama bin Laden. And, you know, Afghanistan in the 80s was Russia's Vietnam. And that's the whole idea behind Charlie's Wilson War. Yeah, he was in some of the Mission Impossible and the Hunger Game. I mean, he was in all kinds of movies.
1: Yeah, he was David Berkowitz. He was the serial killer in the Son of Sam.
0: Really?
1: With Leguizamo. Yeah. Yeah. I knew he was in it, but I didn't realize he was.
0: I think you know what? Now that I think about it, I think he played you're not old enough to remember Truman Capote. Truman Capote, and he did him spot on, man.
1: He was in Capote, he was in Boogie Nights.
0: Oh my God! Really?
1: Yeah, he was in Boogie Nights, and then says the 25th Hour, which I don't know that movie either. But he was in some big casted movies. That Son of Sam, that was a Spike Lee movie. That was a raw, rugged movie, man. Mia Sorvino, loved her. She was that Paul Sorvino's daughter. She was in that. I'm gonna have to go on.
0: There, you got your work cut out for you. All right, brother, I gotta roll, man. I'll see you. All right, take care. We'll be back. Electrifying
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8: From ABC News, I'm Chuck Sievertson. President Trump saying new Iran talks would start today, but Iran says they're not meeting with the U.S. Iran says it's close to a deal with Oman to create a temporary route through the Strait of Hormuz.
9: They're straight about it, but they deny it. But they're not denying it now. They just put out a statement, not denying it.
8: At the White House this past hour, Trump making several statements.
9: We're talking about the Strait, the opening of the Strait, having it open literally by tomorrow. Completely open.
8: And this warning to Iran.
9: This is the last chance. This is not something that, if it doesn't happen, this is the last chance for them to sign a good document.
8: President Trump also again insisting, without evidence, that while the Justice Department dismissed charges in the Lincoln Memorial Reflecting Pool case, saying evidence points to botched work by the contractor, Trump says it was also vandalism, criticizing the U.S. attorney investigating.
9: I was disappointed with Jeanine Pirro, really disappointed with Jeanine Pirro. She folded like an umbrella.
8: Hundreds of homes are reported burned to the ground, say fire officials in Spokane, Washington. Little or no containment on the wildfires. ABC's Alex Stone in Spokane.
10: More than 7,000 acres burning. Home after home burned to the ground. Residents and their family members are coming back to find what's left.
8: No known deaths, say fire officials. Two deaths have been reported in the parasitic stomach bug outbreak in Michigan. Says the state health department, cases in the state have topped 11,000. Two Republican senators who delayed the Todd Blanche nomination for attorney general say they're now satisfied that Blanche has met their demands by releasing written statements on killing a proposed political compensation fund and also an issue about immunity from IRS audits for the Trump family and others. Judiciary Committee vote is expected tomorrow. 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
8: Calling for his ex-son-in-law, Ohio Republican Congressman Max Miller, to leave Congress over abuse allegations, Ohio's senior senator and fellow Republican Bernie Moreno. ABC's Jay O'Brien.
16: In a February police report obtained by ABC News, Moreno told authorities her daughter came back from staying with Miller and had a fractured collarbone and what appeared to be a handprint bruise on her shoulder. Moreno also detailed an alleged pattern of abuse against her.
8: Miller refusing to resign and denying the allegations. Construction can raise a racket, but the overall industry lately has been much quieter, says ABC's Jim Ryan.
17: The monthly construction spending report lags by a month, so the latest figures reflect construction activity in June. Residential and private construction both fell that month, while non-residential building picked up about a tenth of a percent. The Census Bureau says construction spending hit a plateau in mid-2024 and has been trending downward ever since.
8: Microsoft issuing a security warning about hotel Wi-Fi. The company saying Russian hackers are using phony sign-in pages to break into your accounts. ABC's Elizabeth Schulze.
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8: ABC's Elizabeth Schulze. Chuck Sievertson, ABC News.
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25: 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And this also brought to you by the Bistro on Main in Kent, open today and Friday from 4 to 8 p.m. for cocktails only, reopening fully on Thursday, August the 13th. The Bistro thanks everyone for their overwhelming support and kindness. An early Sunday morning fire took the life of one man in the 5200 block of Stowe Road near Norton Road in Stowe. 47-year-old Joe Vismeg was found on the second floor of the residence by Stowe firefighters. Fire trucks were dispatched around 10:50 p.m. where they encountered heavy smoke from the rear of the structure. Vismeg was taken to the front yard where firefighters initiated CPR. According to Summit County Medical Examiner's Office, he was taken to the Akron General Medical Center Stowe Emergency Room, where he later died from injuries. Two dogs were rescued from the residence. The fire remains under investigation. From the Portage County Prosecutor's Office, Prosecutor Connie Lewandowski announced that DeAndre M. Justice of Akron was sentenced to mandatory prison term for aggravated trafficking in methamphetamine and possession of fentanyl-related compound. Judge Becky Doherty sentenced Justice to 8 to 12 years of mandatory prison time and 36 months for the possession charge to be served concurrently. The court also imposed a $10,000 fine. The charges stem from a May 13, 2025 traffic stop on I-76. Justice was a passenger in the vehicle stopped by the Portage County Sheriff's Department for moving violations. Canine Hector alerted Deputy Murray, who recovered 171 grams of methamphetamines and 8 grams of fentanyl and 12 grams of cocaine. The House 330, a LeBron James Family Foundation, will host the Better Together book bag giveaway this Thursday, August 6th, from noon to 6 p.m. Attendees will receive free book bags filled with school supplies to prepare for the upcoming school year. The event is sponsored by J.P. Morgan Chase, who hopes to ease the financial stress that returning to school can cause some families. This is the fourth year that House 330 has sponsored the event. Last year, 2,000 students were given book bags. Other activities include a music DJ, games and activities for kids. Food will also be available for purchase. During the event, the I Promise Health Quarters will offer wellness checks and sports physicals. And later today, the Cleveland Clinic will be unveiling its new pilot program to deliver prescription drugs to patients via drone. The hospital's partnering with autonomous delivery company Zipline for the free and optional service will first serve a 5-mile radius around the clinic's Beechwood campus. And you can check out all the news on WNIR.com. If you have call the newsroom at 330-633-2331 if you have any traffic updates, or you can email me at kim@WNIR.com. I'll be back with weather in just a moment.
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25: Looking ahead, the weather today looks pretty good. A high near 78, looking pretty sunny out there. Tonight, low around 55. Tomorrow, sunny again. A high near 84. Looks like a pretty good day on tap for tomorrow. Chance of some rain coming in on Wednesday after 2 p.m. Chance of precipitation around 50%. Again, for your news, traffic, and weather, I'm Kim Maxwell.
4: That was quick.
25: I didn't give you time to get your headphones on, did I?
4: Kim Maxwell.
25: Yes.
4: How was your weekend?
25: Busy.
4: Fast
25: and busy, but good and productive. So, hey, I guess we'll take what we can get.
4: I'll tell you what. I don't know. As you get older, you kind of look and say, hey, what do I need to do?
25: Mm-hmm.
4: And then you realize, how much can I get away with not doing?
25: Yeah, what do I need to do and what do I want to
4: do? What do I want
25: to do? Those are the choices.
4: Exactly.
25: Sometimes the wants take over the needs, and usually there's fewer wants than needs.
4: It's crazy.
25: Yard work and housework and,
4: you know,
25: grass mowing.
4: For the first time in my life, I've actually felt like my wife might have an idea.
25: This is just the first time, Bob?
4: For the first time.
25: Now, I know she's not here today, so.
4: For the first time in this area.
25: Okay.
4: She doesn't want to do yard work anymore. She doesn't want to do. She wants to do nothing.
25: Okay.
4: And so I don't know if that means she wants a small house with a little yard, or if that she wants a condo.
25: Okay.
4: Or what she wants.
25: Yeah.
4: I don't want it.
25: Okay. Maybe she wants you to pay someone to do the yard work.
4: We have.
25: That's good. We've done that before, too. It's money well spent from my chair.
4: from some perspectives, yes. It's nice to realize that other people can do it.
25: Mm-hmm.
4: And but again, I mean, isn't it supposed to be you're just supposed to relax and go outside and pick a couple weeds and stuff?
25: If you enjoy that sort of thing. I know there are people who enjoy gardening. My mother will tell you
4: I did not get
25: a green thumb. No, every time anybody ever brought me flowers or I planted flowers, they never seemed to make it. So it was never a good thing. But I get where you're coming from.
4: Yeah, I don't know.
25: Smaller yards, houses, condos, those are kind of a good thing as you grow older.
4: Yeah. You know,
25: not that you're old, but...
4: Well, no. Well, thank you. You know, it's just like some... When you look outside and you say, okay, the HOA wants mulch.
25: Oh.
4: And so you have to put mulch down.
25: Mm-hmm.
4: And then you realize, okay, wait, there's something leaking.
25: Mm-hmm.
4: We got to find out what's leaking and how to fix it.
25: Mm-hmm.
4: And, of course, you can hire somebody to do it. But on a Sunday afternoon... No, it ain't going to happen.
25: Nope.
4: So you start digging in yourself a little bit, trying to figure out what's going on.
25: Mm-hmm.
4: And never seems to work out well.
25: No.
4: So she might be right. I guess I didn't mean it that way. She might be right for the first time.
25: Yeah.
4: She might be right with regard to having property.
25: Yeah.
4: Yeah.
25: It's work, and it's never goes away. I mean, it seems like you fix one thing, and they're like dandelions. Something else is waiting to pop right up. And
4: I'm pissed. I am just so pissed at people who came out and said, well, dandelions are weeds.
25: Mm-hmm.
4: They should be flowers.
25: Oh, yeah.
4: I mean, my God.
25: I have many a bouquet of dandelions.
4: Are there not some beautiful yards?
25: There are.
4: In the spring?
25: Mm-hmm. They remind you spring is coming
4: or
25: summer is on its way.
4: Exactly.
25: You drive by a whole little yard full of dandelions and you're like, oh, aren't
4: exactly.
25: those pretty?
4: You sit there and you look and go, my God, why would I want to destroy this?
25: I know.
4: So.
25: Well, I like we've talked the condo world business before.
4: Yeah.
25: Maybe not immediately, but once everybody's kind of on their own and.
4: Yeah,
25: we're ready to downsize, and it could be like, yeah, bring it on. My mother did that route. She and my dad had a big house and a big yard, and 6 years ago, where they went, all on one floor.
4: Did they like it?
25: They loved it.
4: Really?
25: It was perfect for them.
4: Mm,
25: they were ready to, by the time they moved, they were ready to move.
4: Okay.
25: I want to put that, I mean, they were, my dad was having some mobility issues. He used a walker. They had a split level house. So everywhere you went, you had steps to go up or steps to go down.
4: Right.
25: So when they moved to all one floor, they really like that. They have a great neighborhood. They like, the people around them have been good for them. It's in an area where they, both taught and grew up and all of that, so it's in a familiar place for them. It's good, and it's also conveniently 5 minutes from me.
4: What?
25: So that's a nice thing.
4: And
25: too.
4: You love it.
25: It is good. It's good for, and with my dad passing last September, it's been good for all of that.
4: To
25: so,
4: be able
25: yes.
4: to take care of your mom, yeah.
25: Yep, it's been good. So
4: I don't know. I just, you know, I see these commercials where people are going, hey, is that are you doing Pilates over there?
25: Yeah.
4: Hey, I can do a cartwheel.
25: Yeah.
4: And there's plenty of room. I mean, people for some reason want to go into those 55 and over. Are they what they is that what they're called?
25: No, yeah, 55 and over. My parents are not in one of those. They
4: okay.
25: were in just a regular condo community. And I think they're happy that they weren't because I think they got a good myriad of people, some younger people, some people their age, some people a little younger than them. And it was a good you know, differentiated community for them.
4: I saw a movie one time where people 55 and over get kind of weird.
25: Uh-huh.
4: They're like...
25: Well, then they have activities like bingo.
4: Yeah.
25: And arts and crafts.
4: And
25: potluck dinners. And when you know your calendar is being determined by what night is potluck dinner, you might think, am I on the old side?
4: I don't know, man. I am just this whole old thing mm-hmm. is just really ticking me off. I mean, I go to the movie theaters mm-hmm. and they say, senior, all right? And I say, no.
25: You pay full price.
4: Freaking no. I pay full price.
25: My mother was like that for a while. My mom had that problem for a while.
4: She really?
25: Somebody gave her the senior citizen coffee discount one day at McDonald's when she was only about 50. And she said, I'm not a senior citizen. You charge me full price. And the young kid behind the counter said, okay, I can do that. I said, Mom, nowadays it's like, do I get my senior discount?
4: Well, I mean, and at that point, it's kind of like you're assuming I'm old enough for it.
25: Right.
4: But now, if you aren't, I can understand where you'd be upset.
25: Yep.
4: Yeah. But no, I don't know. I just, at this point, my income isn't fixed enough mm-hmm. where I say, yeah, can you give me $2 off of my movie theater?
25: Right.
4: I mean, I
25: get that 100%.
4: Yeah.
25: I get that.
4: I just don't think it's necessary at this point.
25: Well, good. Hey, you're only as old as you feel, Bob. So if you feel, 35, there you go.
4: And I've been feeling myself for a while, so. All right, thank you.
25: I'll be back.
4: All right. 330-673-1234.
0: I'm very important.
4: There you go.
0: I have many leather-bound books. And my apartment smells of rich mahogany. I'm friends with Merlin Olsen, too. He comes over on occasion.
5: He was like a god walking amongst mere mortals. He had a voice that could make a wolverine purr. And suits so fine they made Sinatra look like a hobo. In other words...

0: 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Taking your phone calls till 7 o'clock today. What a beautiful day. What a beauteous day. So, but I saw, this, and it is absolutely one of the most important news items ever.
1: It's like Slash.
0: Ever. Check it out.
2: David Coverdale just gave his blessing for Whitesnake members to perform without him. Yeah, you heard that right. Key players like Tommy Aldridge and Joel Hoekstra are forming the Whitesnake Experience. The powerhouse Dino Jelicic is stepping in as the singer, totally stoked to belt out those iconic anthems. They're even headlining Serbia's Guitar Festival in August 2025 with this special lineup. It's a wild move, but shows Coverdale's cool with the band celebrating their incredible musical legacy in new ways. What a legend. David?
0: In the still of the night, I'm telling you, I hadn't... Well, and this is one of the things we've argued about. What happens when you get to the point that that you don't have a lot of... You don't have many people who are doing this. Okay, Whitesnake is a Whitesnake. Okay, that's what it is. The problem is that somewhere along the way, if you don't, who is it? I guess is the question. Who is it that you don't have anymore? That that makes it not Whitesnake, or not Rush, or not any of the other bands out there. When does a band become? And I know there's a couple of guys out there that listen to these, you know, that listen to the music. When does it become a tribute band? Right now, though, we have got, Kim came back in, and she has got some, it's going to help you.
3: Oh, yeah.
0: Oh, yeah.
3: Okay, traffic update. I just got an email. Thank you, Kevin, who sent this. Springfield police have Killian Road blocked between Maslin Road and Pickle Road. That's kind of right where... there is right through that way in the Springfield Township area. So be careful over there. Used to live right over that way, kind of in my neck of the woods. So Springfield Township, Killian Road is blocked between Maslin Road and Pickle Road. So be on the lookout for there. If you're heading in that direction, you're going to need to find another way. All right. Thank you.
0: Fried Pickle Road?
3: Yeah. That's
0: They're so
3: fried
0: good.
3: Fried Pickle Road.
0: They're good. All right, 330-673-1234, toll free 800-669-4100. Want a superstitious woman.

0: When does a band stop being a band? When does a band stop being a band and start being a tribute band? How many people do you have to lose before it's a, as you go from like a regular band to a tribute band? David Coverdale has come out and said, hey, use this other guy, you can call it the Whitesnake Experience, which, by the way, sounds like a tribute band. I don't know. I just, you know, I listen to some of these, some of the music that some of the people are playing, some of the live things that some of our rockers are playing, and you realize that they're not, it doesn't sound like it did when they first came out. Doesn't sound like that one anymore. When does it become a tribute band? And when do you stop becoming the band? How many people do you need to be the real band? I don't know. Coverdale says he's out. And so reality is that he'll even if he's out, I guess they're going to call it the Whitesnake Experience. Dun dun dun dun dun dun dun dun dun dun. So, 330-673-1234. Toll free 800-669-4100. I don't know what's going on with Iran. Donald Trump comes out and says the people I'm talking to are saying that we will get things worked out. We've got the we seem to have some kind of a deal, or at least what looked like might be a deal. Then of course Iran comes out and says, no, we don't. We're not even talking with them. There was a conversation before, and somebody made the comment about why didn't Trump just go after the water salinization plants? Why didn't Trump go after the nuclear plants? Why didn't Trump go after the electrical plants? Why didn't they take out the infrastructure? Why didn't they take out bridges and all the things that that keep things alive in Iran? The answer is this. Donald Trump wanted to be there for the people of Iran, the Persians, who said, we want our flag back. Our flag is red, white, and green. It has a golden lion and a golden sun on it. Not Allah Akbar, not some kind of Islamic words. We don't have that. And so they said they want their way back. Donald Trump said, we are going to help them. I don't know how Trump didn't know this, or why Trump didn't know this, or maybe it wasn't important at the time, but there's no Second Amendment in Iran. All the people that protested, all the people that went out on the streets, all the people that said, we're not going to deal with you anymore, they were eliminated, they were killed, they were executed, by the Iranian Revolutionary Guard, and that's the way it went. Again, if Donald Trump made a mistake, it was the fact that the people of Iran, the Persians in Iran, the people that didn't want the Islamic, that that they were, didn't have weapons. They couldn't defend themselves. So, anyway, 330-673-1234. The toll-free number, 800-669-4100. Iran says, denies reports of peace talks. If I'm Donald Trump, I nuke the bastards. I'm done. I nuke the bastards. I take the biggest bombs that we have, that aren't nuclear, and I blow the crap out of every single thing that Iran is made of. You do it. You just blow it up. And unfortunately, that's they keep saying that we're not talking to anybody. We're Iran. We don't talk to the United States. We don't talk to anybody. And they're lying. And ultimately, Donald Trump has to come to again, without knowing the deals, the details, Donald Trump needs to tell them, we will never, ever, ever negotiate with your dumbasses again. We're going to blow you off the face of the earth. All the Palestinian lovers out there, get ready. Your Iran will be destroyed. Hopefully it will be destroyed by the United States and Israel. And for those who don't like Israel, kiss my ass. 330-673-1234, toll free 800-669-4100. Morocco sent 60,000 people over to Ceuta in Spain, because they, at one point, the Supreme Court of Spain had come out and said, well, you know, as long as you come across and swim across and come via water, you're going to be a Spanish citizen. And they all got sent back. So I don't know. I just think that these people are idiots. James Carville, who is probably one of the most hardcore people on the Democratic side, came out and said that, and I never thought I'd say this. He said, if Hassan Piker, remember Piker? He's the guy that he wanted the end of everything that had anything to do with America. Somebody should take him out and on a date and make him pay. But Carville says if Hassan Piker becomes a force in the Democratic Party, he said, I'm out of here. Doesn't take long for a lot of the people out there on the socialist side and the communist side. It's just not one of those things that's good. I mean, there's nothing good about what you're doing. 330-673-1234. The toll-free number, 800-669-4100. Take a couple of phone calls. I don't know. It's up to you. If it's a weekend, I don't know how your weekend went. Hopefully it was good for you. If not, well, give me the mess. You're up next. How you doing? Okay. You're up next. Hello?
1: Hey, Bob.
0: Hey.
1: Oh, I was just surprised they got on like that.
0: Yeah, so somebody hung up pretty quick. So,
1: you been following this Max Miller stuff?
0: No, I have not, because it's irrelevant.
1: Irrelevant?
0: Who's Max Miller?
1: Max Miller's the congressman. He was married to Bernie Marino's daughter.
0: Oh, yeah, I did hear that. I did hear that. He was abusing her or something like that, right?
1: Yeah, her and her kid.
0: Yeah.
1: And Bernie Marino came out yesterday and said, I hold my breath every time my granddaughter's with him in his custody.
0: Okay.
1: And said he should resign. And I don't know the truth, you know. I don't know the truth about whether he really held a gun to his wife's head. But I do know that she was dropping off her kid, and she accused him of assaulting her. And he had a girlfriend, because they were separated. And he came out and had a written statement by his girlfriend that she was there, unbeknownst to anybody, and saw that he didn't assault her. And when it got time to take that to court, the girlfriend said, no, I wasn't there.
0: Jeez. Unbelievable. So, yeah, you know, people are such lying bastards anymore. They have no clue what's going on. This is a joke, and thank God Marino's getting that taken care of.
1: This is the same congressman who accused that Muslim doctor of road raging him. And calling him anti-Semitic names on the freeway, which made no sense at all.
0: No, it does. It does. Some people do that.
1: Well, you're 70 miles an hour, and you see Max Miller, you know he's Jewish, and you start, well, that doctor, he's Jewing everybody. That
0: Did
1: happen.
0: You just say he's Jewing everybody?
1: No, I said he's suing everybody.
0: Oh, suing everybody. So you don't you think that once again you think the Jew is lying?
1: Well, this is the same person. I know he's a liar.

0: sickens me to hear the dumbassness that comes out of people's mouths. You're up next. Hello.
1: Hello there, Bob.
0: Hello there.
1: Before I get to my topic here, I just got some mail today. I'm like, well, this is, this is really good.
0: Okay.
1: Two different attorneys emailed me and said, hey, there's somebody with your same last name, first name Maria. And I'm like, I got no relatives named Maria that I know of. Died 6 years ago. We'll give you, she has money coming to her, and if you give us 10%, we'll tell you about it.
0: Oh, my God.
1: Yeah, right.
0: I swear to God, I don't know how people get taken. I mean, let's put it this way. I guess I meant a different way. I can't imagine people not being taken by things that don't make sense to them and seem to be what the manipulator wants them to believe. I mean, I cannot believe that these people are being manipulated like this, and there should be some way to do something about it.
1: Yeah. Yes. Now let's talk about cover bands. You're right. That's an excellent question. At what point are they really the real band and not a cover band?
0: Yeah.
1: And before I go answer that, the answer is I don't know. That's a good question. I was reading about Cheap Trick going to see a Cheap Trick cover band, and they said they're better than us. There's one song we have trouble doing. They did it perfectly. So,
0: Cheap Trick said that?
1: Yes, the lead singer of Cheap Trick.
0: Good for them. I don't know. Then I don't know. I don't know when Journey got rid of when Stephen Perry.
1: Yeah,
0: left.
1: Retired.
0: And they brought in the Oriental
1: Filipino guy.
0: Yeah, the Filipino guy.
1: Yeah.
0: And they said, "Oh my God, he sounds just like him." But he sounded just like him, but he wasn't him. So does it become Journey Plus? Does it begin? I mean, what the hell? I don't know. At that point, I keep hearing these groups coming out, and they've got like 3 out of 4 or 2 out of 4 or 1 out of 4. At one point are you a tribute band and not the real band?
1: Now, nobody said that about AC/DC, did they? So I don't know. But Van Halen, I could never accept Sammy Hagar as the lead singer. It wasn't right. What do you think, Bob?
0: I called it Van Hagar, and yeah. I went with it because I did like his voice. I'll be honest with you, I kind of liked Hagar's voice better than I liked David Lee Roth's voice.
1: I'm surprised.
0: Whatever the case may be, I remember some of the early stuff, obviously, I loved. But as time went on and you started hearing some of the weird stuff, I mean, I don't know, California Girls is cool. It was a nice song. But still, was it something that vocally was identified who they were? I didn't think so.
1: I'm sorry. I know it's a strange song. It's my favorite video, maybe.
0: Maybe, yeah.
1: Just the Gigolo ain't got nobody.
0: Just the Gigolo. And you know what? That's a good point.
1: Yeah.
0: Is that the same thing that happened to Styx? Remember, Styx came out and they said, well, when they started doing Babe and Mr. Roboto, it wasn't the same.
1: Yeah, same thing with Chicago, yes.
0: But with Chicago, too, yeah. Yeah.
1: Now, let me tell you a story about a local cover band.
0: Okay.
1: This really needs to be, people need to talk. This is interesting. There's a guy, a drummer, who started a Beatles tribute band in the 1970s. People were laughing at him. What a ridiculous idea. That's awful. And they started becoming big around here and bigger and bigger. And one day, the drummer who started the band came home in his home studio, and they were trying out a new drummer. They're kicking him out of his own band.
0: Oh, my God.
1: And the band, I'm not going to mention,

0: name of the Beatles tribute band, one of the biggest in the country. They ended up being just huge. They became millionaires. They sold out Madison Square Garden. Can you believe that?
1: No.
0: And, yes, this guy's kind of angry, and I don't blame him one bit. But
1: well, I mean, Best, wasn't that Best?
0: Yes,
1: Best name when he was the drummer before Ringo? Yeah. When the Beatles were big and they got rid of him and Ringo took over, and next thing you know, he's SOL.
0: Yes. That would suck. But the whole point is this guy is the one who started the band.
1: Yeah. Well, that's even more of a thing.
0: Yeah. The guy, the drummer actually played a little bit with the Black Keys. You know?
1: I know the Black Keys. Local. Right. Yeah.
0: Yeah. Yeah, he actually played on television with them, But anyway, so it's a shame that they've ripped off his idea, stole his own band from him. I mean, how uncool is that, Bob?
1: No, that's about as uncool as you can get. I mean, you may have an idea to try and rebuild a sound, and when you have the percussion part of it, I mean, that seems like that'd be a big part. But to have somebody else come in and take it over, the damn shame about it is that people can't be trusted.
0: Yeah, I agree.
1: Anymore.
0: Thank you very much.
1: All right, man. Take care. Bye. You're up next. Hello.
2: Good afternoon, Mr. Gorg. How you doing, sir?
1: I'm okay, thank you.
2: This is Rock Hill.
1: Hey, what's happening, man?
2: Hey, I got a question for you, sir. Nothing to do with God Love Music, too.
1: Yeah.
2: I was getting some tires changed on my dump truck here in Rock Hill, and a video come on. It's called Nostalgia. Were you and your wife in a 1985, 88 Raiderette exercise video?
1: No.
2: I'm old, too, so my eyes are kind of old, but... that looked like goalie because it wasn't all day, though.
1: No, it wasn't me. In fact, she wasn't a Raiderette until 96. And I had finished playing with the Raiders in 90, at 93. The only thing I filmed out in Los Angeles was a Cleveland Browns video.
2: How ironic is that?
1: Yeah, no kidding. With Michael Stanley and there was a lot of. I'm gonna have to pull that up, figure out who all was in that. But yeah, nothing Raider related.
2: Just because the exercise video was, it was cheesy as hell. I ain't gonna lie to you. one stupid exercise called illegal use of hands and.
1: Oh, God.
2: I thought it was just, I hope they paid Bob a lot of money for that.
1: No, I never, like I said, when I got done in 93, before the 93 season, that was it for me. Karen didn't make the team until 96. So whatever, whatever it was that they did, obviously was an idea. Hey, let's make some money. But it didn't. Must not have been very good.
2: I've never saw it before. Here's a band thing you check out. Back in the 80s, a good heavy metal band called Sabotage. And
1: Sabotage, okay.
2: S-A-V-A-T-A-G-E, and their guitar player died in Chris Oliva in 1993.
1: Okay.
2: Well, they were a fantastic metal band. Well, they came out with an album in the early 90s called. It's called Dead Winter Dead. On that CD was called Christmas Eve Sarajevo, and that was born out of the. That's how the Trans-Siberian Orchestra was born.
1: I was going to say that was the Trans-Siberian Orchestra. I remember the Sarajevo. In fact, that was one of the biggest sounds coming out of the Trans-Siberian, right?
2: And that original part of that band is Sabotage.
1: Okay. Oh, okay.
2: The drummer, the bass player, the guitar player, the keyboard player, and the singer was all Sabotage with some horns, and it blew up.
1: I know there was another band like Trans-Siberian. There was a lot of the instrumental and stuff. Something Winter.
2: Yeah, the Wizards of Winter.
1: Wizards of Winter. Well done. Sir. Good job. Yeah, they played at the Agora one time, and I got a chance to listen to them, and they sounded pretty good.
2: I took my son. He might have been 8 or 9. My ex-wife. We saw TSO in the Akron Civic Theater for $17.50 a piece.
1: Oh my God! did you dig that change out of your couch?
2: Right on the couch.
1: Oh my God!
2: Before we burned it.
1: I'll tell you what, man. I am just one of the most frustrating things out there is when you're looking at going to a concert or you're looking at going to a game. These bastards have charged so much. I mean, they've turned it into a joke almost as far as how much they're charging for these things.
2: We were going to the Charlotte Knights games every year from us. Some neighbors of mine and friends, we'd Uber up from Rock Hill to Charlotte to the baseball game.
1: Mm-hmm.
2: And the tickets are pretty reasonable. I say, I'll buy the tickets. I get 6 tickets, 3 in the front, 3 in the back, put the ladies in front. And one couple buys the Uber up and one couple buys the Uber back so we can have several adult beverages. You know?
1: Sure.
2: And the last time we tried to go, the website kicked me off. I emailed the manager of the ticket office, got crickets, called them, got crickets. I'm like, apparently, you don't want my money then. So I tried to avoid Charlotte at all costs. That town is out of its freaking mind. Every time you turn the news on every Sunday or Saturday, this person's killed. This person was shot. This person was shot. We know, but the day to get stabbed on the train.
1: Yeah.
2: And it's just absolutely crazy down here. So,
1: yeah.
2: To go. I'm glad that.
1: You what?
2: I'm glad it wasn't your wife in that video.
1: I am too. I am too. Although I kind of have this. I'd like to see it. Sounds like.
2: Yeah,
1: you know what it sounds like? It sounds like some of those. Remember those original cable workout things that they had?
2: And they would do
1: close ups of somebody's butt cheek. You couldn't even tell what they were doing. You couldn't even tell the stretch that they were doing. It didn't see anything except, you know, somebody's hamstring or somebody's buttocks or somebody's breastulars. I mean, it was always the good old days.
2: Who was the Denise girl that came on in the morning? She was pretty hot. I don't think it was Denise Richards, was it? I don't think it was Denise Richards.
1: No, I mean, she was cute. And she was always in good shape, but I'm trying to, I don't know. If somebody remembers who the morning person was with the workouts, give us a call. All right, man, thank you. We'll be back after this.
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1: 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Taking your phone calls until we get to the top of the hour. And to the 7 o'clock hour, by the way. No, that's not what I wanted to do. Hold on a second. Well, I tell you what, I stopped into Holly Hobby, whatever that is. And I stopped in just because, I mean, it's like the beginning of August. And, you know, it's getting to the point where, well, you can't get enough preliminary stuff for some of the holidays. I know a lot of people have skipped over the Christmas in July because it just gets to be too much. But I went into Holly Hobby, and I started seeing, you know, pumpkins and little fake pumpkins and little pillow pumpkins and scarecrows and crap all over the place. So there's no doubt it is without a kind of a weird time. We're talking about the beginning of August. And it is, and you just wonder, I mean, why are you, I mean, well, let's put it this way. They have not done the Halloween stuff yet, but they have started putting up some of the fall stuff. And I don't know, my question is it too early? Or is it one of those things where we just realize, you know, we got to get it out as soon as possible because things go fast. This weekend coming up, we've got the Hall of Fame weekend. Arizona and Carolina. And by the way, Arizona-Carolina as a game is probably one of the most pathetic games I think I've ever. I would. Who cares? First off, if you don't live in Carolina, who gives a crap about the Panthers? And if you don't live right now, if you don't live in Arizona, who gives a crap about the Cardinals? The only, and I heard somebody talking about it today. The only cool thing about the fact that the Arizona Cardinals are playing is that Notre Dame running back Jeremiah Love. That sounds like a radio name, doesn't it? Doesn't it sound like somebody who has a radio show? Good night. Hello, everybody. It's Jeremiah Love taking you until 2 o'clock in the morning. And we want to talk about all the things. You know, it's kind of creepy. Anyway, Jeremiah Love, running back Notre Dame, is going
11: from
1: to be at
11: ABC
1: Arizona.
11: News,
1: we'll
11: I'm
1: talk more
11: Chuck
1: about Sabertson. It.
12: This is, Larry Sanders. This is not something that, if it doesn't happen, this is a last chance for them to sign a good document.
13: A warning against Iran losing its head if it doesn't sign a deal with the U.S., says President Trump at the White House.
12: I want to give him every last chance before decapitation. very tough to do what we have planned, still planned. We'll see what happens.
13: Despite Iran saying there are no direct talks with the U.S., President Trump says there are about the Strait of Hormuz.
12: We're talking about the strait, the opening of the strait, having it open literally by tomorrow. Completely open.
13: Over the weekend, it was the seventh time Trump threatened major attacks on Iran, then pulled back, citing negotiations. The president's company, Trump Media, launching a new feature that critics say is corrupt, an example of a president making money off of his office. ABC's Peter Haralambos.
11: Now, the president's company is selling instant access to Trump's social media posts through a service designed for big financial firms that could make millions from having Trump's announcements milliseconds faster than their competitors.
13: President's posts can move the markets. Word that Trump's company sued Capital One last year for allegedly closing nearly 400 bank accounts associated with Trump, claiming it was for political reasons. As part of the bank's push to have the case thrown out, Capital One is now arguing that the accounts were closed after a months-long review by its anti-money laundering team, not for political reasons. Hundreds of homes are reported burned to the ground, say fire officials in Spokane, Washington. Little or no containment on the wildfires. No known deaths, say fire officials. Two deaths have been reported in the parasitic stomach bug outbreak in Michigan, says the state health department. Cases in the state have topped 11,000, nearly 200 admitted to hospitals. 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
14: 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I've been surfing here since I was a kid. 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
13: Two Republican senators who delayed the Todd Blanche nomination for attorney general say they're satisfied that Blanche has met their demands by releasing written statements killing a proposed political compensation fund and immunity from IRS audits for the Trump family and others. ABC News Washington Bureau Managing Editor Catherine Falders.
16: This is a hurdle that he obviously needed to clear. It appears that he will clear it. The hearing is scheduled for tomorrow morning, but then he needs to be confirmed by the full Senate.
13: Sources telling ABC News that Iran may be linked to cyber attacks against the nation's water systems. Hackers said to have targeted wastewater safety in at least seven states. ABC News contributor and former Deputy Assistant Secretary of Defense for the Middle East, Mick Mulroy.
17: Our water treatment facilities are something that are likely have looked at, and they are vulnerable because a lot of our systems that run these operations at these facilities are pre-cyber warfare, quite frankly. So these systems were put in place before that was a consideration. So we should take this as a wake-up call.
13: Summer vacation ending. Advice for parents on getting back into that school year sleep schedule from ABC News medical contributor Dr. Alok Patel.
18: Start 1 to 2 weeks before school starts. Try moving up that bedtime, but for some kids, moving the wake-up time earlier might be even better. You can start in small increments, such as 10 to 15 minutes.
13: Chuck Sievertson, ABC News.
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21: 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A 19-year-old Salem man was accused of recording an explicit video of a Solon woman without her consent and then sharing it with another person. Jace Dolman of Salem had shared a video with another person last month. According to police, on Tuesday, July 28th, Dumoulin was charged with a fifth-degree felony count of dissemination of an image of another person. But Dumoulin was not found until 2 days later when a Solon school employee reported a reckless driver who turned out to be Dumoulin. Officers found a THC vape pen in his vehicle, and Dumoulin was cited for reckless operation and possession of drug paraphernalia, but was arrested on the dissemination charge. His bond was set at $2,000 on the reckless operation and drug paraphernalia charges, and he's due for arraignment on those charges on August 19th, court records show. The victim told police she would seek a protection order against Dumoulin. Streetsboro City Schools will seek a combined 5.1 mil renewal levy on the November 3rd ballot. Since it is a renewal, it will not generate any new revenue or increase property taxes. If approved, it will continue to provide $202.55 million annually to the district, and of that, $1.8 million will continue to be directed to the general fund, and around $750,000 will be allocated for the permanent improvement fund. General fund is used for day-to-day operations, and the permanent improvement fund is used for building and operational or building improvements. These levies have been supporting the district for the past 20 years. At the June 11th meeting, the board voted to bring back middle school sports with a $300 pay-to-play fee, and the $600 cap per student has been removed. Gas prices in both Cleveland and Akron saw increases over the past week. Cleveland drivers are now paying close to $4.20 a gallon. According to new data from Gas Buddy released today, this is an increase of around 27 cents a gallon. Akron drivers paying about $4.19 a gallon. This is an increase of 35 cents from last week's $3.84 a gallon. National average is still around 28 cents higher than last year and almost 94 cents higher than a year ago. Akron Police Department is searching for a man who is breaking into homes and businesses, stealing appliances, and destroying property to sell for scrap. This is mainly in the Kenmore area of Akron. If you have any information about this suspect, please contact Akron Police Detective Flaherty at 330-375-2464 or 330-375-2-TIP. Remember, you can get all the local news anytime at WNIR.com, sponsored by CNB Homes. Contact them at 330-730-2025. I'll be back with weather and traffic in just a moment.
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21: Beautiful day out there. We've got a high near 78, looking pretty good tonight with a low around 55. Beautiful again tomorrow, sunny with a high near 84. Not seeing any rain till probably Wednesday after 2 p.m. Chance of rain 50% and a high near 86. If you see anything out there in ways of traffic, please let us know. About an hour ago, we were told that Killian Road was closed between Pickle and Maslin Road down in Springfield Township. If you can email me at kim@wnir to report anything. Have a great afternoon. I'm Kim Maxwell with WNIR News, the talk of Akron.
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1: 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And so stick with us, and we'll talk anything you want to. Feel free to jump on if you want to. You want to talk about Iran, if you want to talk about America, whatever you want to talk about. I mean, we're here for you. So feel free to get on with us and say hello. 330-673-1234, toll free 800-669-4100. Bernie Moreno basically publicly attacked his former son-in-law, Max Miller, saying that he should not be in politics. After Miller went live on X to deny abuse allegations of Moreno's daughter that had been leveled against him. In a lengthy statement posted on social media, Moreno said that his daughter Emily's divorce from Miller was devastating for his family. He said, as a father and a husband, I can tell you the last 2 years have been pure hell for my wife Bridget, our daughter Emily, and me. And so, yeah, I don't know. I mean, is it accusations have been made talking about a broken, collarbone, handprints, things like that. It still blows me away that there's people out there who politically will defend abusers. Now, again, do we know exactly what happened? We hear from one side, but the funny thing is that didn't we hear from the left? Didn't the left say, believe the woman? Believe the woman. No, don't believe anybody. Believe the woman. That's what it's all about. And so, of course, you know, are we supposed to believe the woman? Are we supposed to believe the guy that's going against Bernie Moreno? Of course, it's going to be political. And the fact that anybody wants to bring up the political side of those things is just makes me want to vomit. 330-673-1234. And I'll let you know. If I'm vomiting, I'll let you know. Because it's yeah, just a matter of time before vomits. Also, 330-673-1234. Football coming up. The Pro Football Hall of Fame weekend coming up this weekend here. And it's going to be, I don't know, Arizona, Carolina, who gives a crap, other than Jeremiah Love, running back for the for Notre Dame University, will be participating as he was drafted in the first round by Carolina. So, I don't know. It'll be interesting. There should be a lot of guys down there. If you are down in Canton, and I don't know what people do on those on Notre Dame, on Hall of Fame weekend, but there's a lot of stuff happening. We'll give you an update on what's going on. 330-673-1234. 2 weeks from Thursday? Is it now? 2 weeks from Thursday. 2 weeks from Thursday, high school football is starting. We're talking about the what's 2 weeks from Thursday? Let's see, 4th, 5th, 6th. 2 weeks from Thursday, 14 and 6 is 20. So, August 20th is the first high school football games. I mean, for those of you who are involved in that stuff, give me a call. Let me know, 330-673-1234. I don't know. It just seems like you shouldn't be starting football until after school starts. And can we say this? After school shouldn't start until after Labor Day. Just saying. 330-673-1234. Toll free 800-669-4100. Let me tell you this, because I'm just about as the, and I don't know, I have not seen the name of these of the Cleveland WNBA team yet, and I say that because I could care less. I couldn't care less. There's no way that I could even care less. I could not care less. I'm so over WNBA. But then again, I've never watched the WNBA except for highlights once in a while when Caitlin Clark is there. I think that Caitlin Clark and Sophie Cunningham are being racially taunted, and right now, and that's one of the stories that's going on right now. Sophie Cunningham has been came out and did what any other female athlete should do. And any other female athlete should feel it's the right thing to do, and say basically that a girl should compete, not a guy, a girl. A girl should compete in it whatever sport it may be, it's getting worse and worse. She came out, Sophie Cunningham came out and said that she supports women in women's sports. There are a couple of coaches wearing T-shirts in WNBA who are whores and manipulators and liberal pieces of crap that are basically saying that, well, you know, we should allow that. Well, let's put it this way: we should allow trans people in it, in the sport. No. Get your ass out. If you are a guy, if your DNA, until somebody tells me that DNA is that your double helix says something other than XY or X or XX. If you are a guy, if you're XY, I don't give a crap. You can say you're intersexual. Screw you. You're not. If you have an XY chromosome, you're a guy. If you are, let's put it this way. If you stand there and slice off your fenorchal, then maybe just from the commitment side of things, I'll say, hey, okay, you know, at least there's a commitment to it. But yeah, Sophie Cunningham came out and said that, but only women should be involved in the WNBA. The dumbass cows that are running the WNIA feel that it should be anybody who identifies. And now they want to bring, the WNBA to Cleveland, and they're going to name the team today, and I've been trying to find it. I don't know if it hasn't come out yet, or if it is just so irrelevant to most people that who cares. Cleveland is returning to the WNBA as the team's 16th franchise. I shall not watch any of the crap. I will watch highlights of Caitlin Clark. I will watch highlights of Sophie Cunningham kicking other people's asses who are trying to take out Caitlin Clark. Caitlin Clark is too nice. Sophie Cunningham is a hottie boomalotti who knows how to kick ass. And so right now, in 2028, evidently, I didn't know there was a WNBA franchise at one point. Anybody, did other people know that? did other people know that? I don't know. So, yeah, WNBA... a piece of crap organization coming to Cleveland, Ohio should basically go away. It's going to be it's not a good thing. They were going to name it a couple of different things. What were the teams they were looking at? Oh, yeah. Yeah, Gilbert. Dan Gilbert was going to be, which is weird because, you know, the Las Vegas Aces out in Las Vegas is owned by the Raiders owner, Mark Davis. And as a matter of fact, when we go out for our alumni weekend, we're supposed to go to the Las Vegas Aces basketball game. Not going. Couldn't care. I don't know. I don't care. The franchise will be the second WNBA team in the city's history, followed by the Cleveland Rockers, who were there in the 90s and early 2000s. So now I guess we'll find out. I have not heard, I don't know if anybody else has heard just yet, what the name of the new team is. All I see is CLE. Most of the things that people are involved in just says CLE, which is, of course, you know, Cleveland. But so the announcement, they're saying the announcement is near.
3: In 2028, the soon-to-be newest WNBA franchise has yet to announce an official team name. But are signs pointing to that changing soon? A post from the Cleveland WNBA Twitter account featuring the shores of Lake Erie and ominous song in the background, and an August 4th, 2026 date included in the post. What could this team be hinting at? Maybe Tuesday we will have that answer.
1: I thought we were supposed to know today. That just kind of, like, really ticks me off. 330-673-1234. We talking about the Rockers, the Sirens, the Breakers. What do we got?
4: A new WNBA team is coming to Cleveland, and a name should be announced soon. We're going to talk about some of the potential names and see what we like, what we prefer, anything that stands out. Make sure you hit that like button, hit subscribe, give us a call. Tell us what you prefer and what you want to see. 216-260-3433. Noah, there have been official filings now that were submitted for trademark classes tied to apparel, entertainment services, live basketball. They were filed through a local attorney and a local firm in Cleveland. Now, it is under the Cleveland Travel Sports LLC, which doesn't appear to have any obvious ties to the Cavs, to Rock Entertainment Group, or to Chairman Dan Gilbert. But this is one of these team names that the filings were made for will be the new team name of the WNBA team coming to Cleveland.
5: Yeah, and I'm excited to dig into it, especially because you talk about the history. You know, the Cleveland Rockers, one of the initial brands of the WNBA. Of course, they go away, and now we get a team again. I'm really curious to see what this jersey combination, what all of it's going to look like. You know, we're brand guys in our day-to-day life, so having a new brand in Cleveland to sit down and talk about is exciting. And we're talking about, too, like, we're coming up on this announcement. Like, the rumors are sometime in June we will know what the identity
1: is. Oh, so this is an old one now. Well, it's August. It's August 3rd, and why they haven't announced anything yet. And he mentioned, colors, jersey colors. Is it going to be something based on the wine and gold of the Cavaliers, or is it going to be something totally different? Sirens, I don't get. I mean, the Sirens, Lake Erie isn't one of those things where you kind of go, oh my God. I mean, it just, you know, those old Grecian sirens, the mermaids that sat there on the beach and made the sounds that drew. No, not Lake Erie. Also the Breakers. I've seen some storms in Cleveland. I watched, and at one point I watched USFL. If you remember, the USFL at one point had a team called the Boston Breakers. Okay, well, they're on the ocean, Boston on the ocean, and they're the Boston Breakers. They did not succeed, and so they moved them down to New Orleans. Would they change the name? No, they kept it. They said the New Orleans Breakers. And, of course, the Breakers were, you know, we're talking about the Gulf of America now, at the time Gulf of Mexico. And, you know, there were some pretty substantial storms that hit up there. And, of course, they didn't last there very long. So they went to Portland, Oregon, and became the Portland Breakers, which, by the way, when you're on the Pacific Ocean. I mean, to call the team the Breakers probably is a good thing. Probably makes sense. Calling it the Breakers in on the East Coast in Boston makes sense. New Orleans on the Gulf of Mexico makes sense. Portland on the Pacific Ocean makes sense. Cleveland, not so much. Not so much. Until you start seeing people out there going, oh my God, we're coming to Cleveland. We're coming to Cleveland for the surfing championships. Ain't happening. Ain't happening. 330-673-1234. Toll free is 800-669-4100. Taking your phone calls till we get to the top of the hour at 7 o'clock. It's wide open, so feel free to do what you want as far as a topic. You've got Trump, and once again, and I don't know. Are you done? I'm done. I am done listening to Donald Trump say, we're not going to blow him up because we have got some sort of deal worked out with Iran. The Iranian people come out and say, no, we don't. If I'm Trump, I'm blowing them all to hell. I'm blowing them all to hell. So we'll see how that goes. Also, I wanted to bring up, too, and we saw this the other day, water systems were hacked up in Minnesota. And there, a lot of people thought it might have been Iran. Trump said it might be others. But right now, the FBI has issued an urgent warning after hackers targeted municipal water systems in at least 7 states over the past week. So we've got that. FBI, EPA released a joint public service. So we'll wait and see. It started off, Trump, like I said, addressed the Minnesota attack as with remarks to reports on Friday that criticized state leadership Tim Walz, who should be criticized. The guy's a loser. The Democratic vice presidential nominee. Also, he said, I think I blame it on Minnesota because they're grossly incompetent. They are, without a doubt. So anyway, we'll find out what's happening with them. And I guess look at what's happening with others. And I don't know right now. There's water systems in 7 states. Should we be concerned? Also, we saw I told Karen about the shooting in Idaho. She goes, Idaho? Holy crap. Guy opened fire with a weapon in Idaho at a In-N-Out Burger. And to be perfectly honest, I didn't even know they had In-N-Out Burgers up in Idaho. But that keeps going, and the shootings keep taking place. Funny thing is that the left tries to make it sound like, oh, we have got so much going on as far as the people that are the shootings, you know, that's the one thing that all the people in Europe. That's what they hate about the United States. After all the stuff going on, remember we told you about all the Europeans going, oh my God, this place is unbelievable. It's a great place. Here's an interesting perspective. As far as you know, people talking about, well, we should be better, the left, we'd be better off being Europeans and being like the Europeans and to be Americans. And here's a perspective.
7: The face has been proved to be better than any dermatologist, retinol, whatever the fuck skincare items you're using.
1: Hold on a second. That's not it. What is this? Where are we?
7: Oh, I don't want to hear another word from Europeans about Americans and their guns. You know what's more American than guns? Air conditioning. Civilized living. And as it turns out, our arrogant little haters, Europe has more heat-related deaths per year than all gun-related deaths across the United States. Yes, you heard that correctly. More Europeans die because they don't have air conditioning than all American gun deaths. Let's talk about these numbers. The United States has roughly 45,000 gun deaths in a year. Europe has over 175,000 heat-related deaths. So maybe, instead of worrying and talking so much about taking our guns away, you guys could just get some basic first world technology. Oh, I don't want to hear another word.
1: First world technology. I love it. 330-673-1234. Toll free 800-669-4100. Whatever you want to talk about today, we're going potpourri. So feel free to jump on. And I'm sorry, a couple of people pissed me off early on today. So are we I know Trump has been trying to get this Iran thing done. Are we being cyber attacked by these by the left? Are we being cyber attacked by the Iranians? Are we being cyber attacked by others? So anyway, Iran denies talks with Iran. Capital One claims that they debanked Trump.org over money laundering. Not true. Once again, they went and did something that was bullcrap and has nothing to do with it. Spain sent all those people back, and I don't know why, because they're supposedly socialists now. And all those Moroccans came over and said it was misinformation. It was misinformation. No, it wasn't. They said exactly what they wanted. And they came over here. You guys came over there, and they kicked you back out again. So 330-673-1234, toll-free 800-669-4100. And by the way, I don't know if anybody has, since we've got crap out there for news. One of the things that we had watched before, Lioness, Lioness 3 has started, which is a bad thing because it's one show a week, and it's kind of frustrating. Karen and I started watching last night, Cape Fear. Cape Fear. Now, we know it was a good movie. It was an interesting movie. The TV show, we watched four episodes, probably. I think we watched two and a half before we fell asleep. It is, we're taking recommendations from anybody as far as what series to start watching. I would not recommend Cape Fear. I would not recommend it at all. It is, every once in a while something will happen and you'll go, oh my God, that's cool. But for the most part, the only people I like, you know, you've got, well, Amy, oh God, what's her name? Not Amy Atkins. Amy, the redheaded chick. Her, and I forget the guy's name. Anyway, it doesn't matter. They are the mother and father, the Cape Fear mother and father. And reality is that I like the criminal better than anybody else. I don't know if they set it up that way, but the guy that is the criminal, the guy that was found guilty, and again is trying to live down, going to jail for 17 years. I like him better than I like anybody else. You're up next. Hello.
8: Hello.
1: Hello.

0: we watched the last episode in the second season, and I don't even know if it was the last episode, but it was the last episode of the season, and it seemed like they said, okay, we're not getting brought back again, so screw it. Here's the here's the finale. X-Files, those guys were on for a long time.
1: Oh, yeah, they were on for a real long time. You should see how young, David Duchovny.
0: David Duchovny,
1: Gillian something or other. Anderson, maybe?
0: Anderson, that's right, Gillian Anderson, yeah. Right.
1: Yeah, but we started watching it last night. Now, man, I could not believe how interesting they were. You know, and they kind of keep you on the edge of the seat because you're trying to figure out, because she don't believe nothing he's doing.
0: Right.
1: You know? And then she ends up seeing a lot of the stuff that he does, and she's like, I almost believe.
0: Well, and that was the whole idea behind it, is that one was a believer and one was the doubter.
1: The skeptic, yeah.
0: And, she was always the doubter. I'm glad you called. Because I got a feeling that that's going to be our choice tonight. I can't find anything new or good anywhere online anywhere.
1: Have you heard of Pluto TV?
0: Yeah.
1: Pluto.
0: Yep.
1: That's what we found it on.
0: Okay.
1: That's what we found it on. There is so many old movies and stuff on there. I mean, like, it's really cool. It's really cool.
0: Well, I went through a lot of these old Westerns, and then from the old Westerns, I went into these to these old black and white movies, and and now I've started moving up towards some newer movies, 60s, 70s movies, and now TV shows. And so, I mean, the X-Files kind of falls right into place with what I'm looking for, so that's going to be perfect.
1: Yeah, we ran across that, you know, last night, and she says, you know, I've never seen this, because when her kids were growing up, I guess it was always Teenage Mutant Ninja Turtles, you know, another show that we watched, and I didn't think it was going to be that interesting, was that Game of Thrones series, the original one.
0: Yeah,
1: Not House of Dragons. But the Game of Thrones series, if you watch that from the beginning, you see so much more stuff that you didn't see the first time around.
0: Now House of Dragons is a takeoff of Game of Thrones, and it's supposed to be more humorous? Is that what I'm hearing?
1: I tried watching the first episode, and I couldn't take all the blonde people. I don't know, all the women.
0: My son and my...
1: I have a little variety there.
0: My son and my daughter, or excuse me, my son and my wife kept going, you got to watch Vikings. You got to watch the show Vikings. And I'm like, oh, my God, I don't know. I mean, it's just something about... When you're watching a bunch of dirty people on TV... And you can literally smell them. Maybe it's too realistic.
1: Oh God! Well, I watched part of a Vikings episode, like when the stuff first came out. They were hacking and slashing. It was like it was a bit much for me. You know?
0: Yeah,
1: I mean, it's like, okay, you only kill so many people and find enjoyment in it, I guess. Yeah. I don't know.
0: That's a good point. Well, I appreciate it. The X-Files and possibly going back to Game of Thrones. I think they might have watched it, so that might be me by myself. But, I don't know. There's so many new things out there, just don't seem like they're worth the effort.
1: They just keep recapping the same old stuff, you know. I mean, every once in a while, we go throw back to Gilligan's Island just to get a laugh, you know.
0: Yeah, that's right. God. Marianne. Oh, my God, Marianne. So hot.
1: Oh, wait now, Marianne or Ginger?
0: I'm the guy next door, girl. I'm going with Marianne. I'm sorry, my bad.
1: Short, yeah, she was the original.
0: Yeah, the I mean, but.

0: And you've got a woman in a long, slinky sequins dress on a desert island. There's something nice about that too. Yeah. All right, man. Thank you. Take care. You're up next. Hello.
1: Yeah, I'm a Marianne kind of guy also.
0: Oh, I wonder if anybody ever took a kind of poll. How many Mariannes, how many Gingers? I mean, Ginger was, obviously was the one that was really kind of hottie boomalotti. But I don't know. I think most people like the girl next door.
1: Dude, I'll take a farm girl any day. My wife is a farm girl. I'm a farm guy. You know, it's just down to earth.
0: Yep.
1: And they'll like my sister. You know, God bless my sister. She you know what's her favorite thing that she has?
0: My what's sister. That?
1: A jackhammer. I kid you not. She went out and bought a jackhammer so she can dig up the hard clay in the backyard so she could plant trees.
0: Yeah.
1: Her and my brother-in-law, forget the husband. I love the guy.
0: Yeah.
1: My brother-in-law, Dino, God bless. Those two, they work hard side by side. I was out here at home and a tree fell. I was out there with a chainsaw. My sister didn't even think twice. She came out, starts picking up these logs, and starts making the most perfect wood pile you could imagine. So she and I always work like that, and that to me is awesome.
0: Yeah, that's pretty amazing. Although I know there's a lot of women who like to sit on the dryer, waiting for the laundry to be done. So things that make that kind of movement, I can understand how that might be distracting.
1: That absolutely. Say, I just wanted to say, I really enjoy the fallout of our conversation on Saturday when I brought up ice. those couple of guys, man, one guy was just trying to work you. Isn't there any way you could justify ice? Didn't we do anything bad and blah, blah, blah? And you're like, nope.
0: Nope.
1: And it was awesome.
0: Yeah.
1: And I like your stance, too, about Iran because, you know, everything that Gaza, the people at Gaza did, Hamas did to Israel, that's the playbook right out of Iran, and Iran's doing that to us.
0: Yeah. Yeah, I don't think Trump is. I think he's smart enough to know that they're BSing him. I think he's trying to present it in a nice way, so maybe the midterms will be better. But I can't imagine he's sitting there going, "Well, they're actually going to negotiate with us." I don't think these idiots are ever going to negotiate with us. I just think we take everything south of a nuclear weapon and we drop it on them. And somebody made a comment today. They said, well, why didn't they take out all the desalinization plants and all these things? First off, when Donald Trump first went after them, his concept was, I want to help the Iranian people. They've got, absolutely. You know, they want to protest. They want to stand up against the Ayatollah. But the problem is, unless you've got Second Amendment rights and you're all sporting a bunch of Glocks and ARs, there's not a whole lot you can do about it.
1: No, you're absolutely right. I mean, Europe has shot themselves, pardon the pun, in the foot. Australia has, too. You know, all of England. So what can people do? You cannot, once your government goes tyrant, and it's already gone tyrant because of the socialist state, you know, good luck getting that back. The only way you're going to get that back is a bloody civil war. So that's the sad fact about it. And I love the way, you know, Trump is trying to handle it, be very reasonable. But, you know, if you knock out the desalinization plants, you're really hurting the citizens. What you got to really do is you just got to go in and wipe out all the mullahs. Mm. We got to return to 1642 like we did in Spain. But listen, the one thing I wanted to bring up, Bob, I thought it was fascinating real quickly. I saw this on YouTube. Somebody, I guess there's a hearing on the Smithsonian and why we're funding them.
0: Gotcha.
1: Getting like a billion dollars every year.
0: Yep.
1: So somebody walked in and saw how drunk they are on Democratic Party DEI. The Ford Museum part of it doesn't even have a picture of most of the workers are black. You hardly have any white representative. The founding fathers aren't even mentioned.
0: Yeah.
1: It's unbelievable. So when you have such a biased, perverted museum like the Smithsonian and the rest of the government's half drunk on the poison, how are we going to be even able to negotiate with any Democratic Party member, let alone a Democrat?
0: Yeah. Yeah, it's bad. What's that saying? Fat, drunk, and stupid is no way to go through life. But I mean, when we look at the Smithsonian, they have gotten to the point where it's not about history. It's not. I mean, when somebody says Smithsonian. What is your thought that it's, you know, this is the history of the United States, this is, you know, the actually what has happened? I mean, they have absolutely just destroyed us as far as what our history has been.
1: Yeah, I mean, to me, when I hear Smithsonian, I'm thinking something factual and his, like, I'm actually thinking of the things like the Encyclopedia Britannica on display, you know, something that's worth educational. But if I were to make that analogy, Smithsonian to the Encyclopedia Britannica, I would say, well, now the Smithsonian, they're selling National Lampoon.
0: it really is. It really is kind of like National Lampoon.
1: Yeah, I mean, it's just kind of so crazy. I mean, it's a shame. I talked with a young lady, very intelligent. She's a cashier at Walmart, and she says she's going to go back to school and study history.
0: Mm-hmm.
1: And I'm thinking, a young lady, and, you know, I'll be 60 this year, but from my years, decades of Rush Limbaugh and personal experience, I'm really nervous for her because she's now, for the most part, I can probably guarantee she's going to be indoctrinated by the time she gets out.
0: Oh, God. That could be one of the most frustrating things and one of the most horrible things. I mean, we're talking about Smithsonian. You know, in the Smithsonian, you're talking about basically there are areas talking about how about whiteness, about white privilege, about, I mean, this is, we're not talking about the history of this country. We're talking about the history minus white people in this country.
1: Yeah, and they got whole sections about, you know, power. They're selling a T-shirt, Latina power. They're showing a history about other countries. Wait a minute, the Smithsonian is about the United States history.
0: Yeah.
1: It's not about history of, you know, South America or any place like that. You know, and when you talk about food and the technologies of food, like music, for example, they're talking about, like, Latina music and all this, but they don't talk about jazz. They don't talk about blues.
0: Yep.
1: They don't talk about, you know, things that are really America, and you know, and what was amazing in my thinking, that all these Europeans that came over to experience a FIFA, they couldn't get over our food.
0: Right.
1: They were like, this stuff's amazing,
0: yeah.
1: You know?
0: Yep.
1: I can't believe Americans make this kind of food. This is great. America has done so many things to the American just to basically do it around the world.
0: Gotcha.
1: Our influence, you know. So anyways, that's it.
0: All right, man. Hey, thank you. We'll be back after this.
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0: All right, welcome back to the Bob Golic Show, 330-673-1234. Toll free is 800-669-4100. Taking your phone calls till we get to the top of the hour. Anyway, we're, like I said, taking a phone calls till 7. So give us a call now. And like I said, 330-673-1234. We've got a lot of the same stuff going on and not a lot of... We keep hearing it over and over again. Hey, we're going to, you know, things are going to be fine. Still waiting to find out what we're going to, what they're going to call the WNBA team for the WNBA team for Cleveland. I don't know. I won't be going. I don't know if anybody out there is going to be going. Maybe you enjoy women's basketball so much. I look at the crap that's going on out there with them, and I can't even think about spending any time working or wasting any time with them when we've got other good teams. WNIR, Ken Tackle.
6: From ABC News. I'm Lindsay Davis, anchor of Prime Streaming Weeknights on ABC News Live. A last chance warning to Iran if it doesn't sign a deal with the U.S. from President Trump at the White House.
7: I want to give them every last chance before decapitation. Very tough to do what we have planned, still planned. We'll see what happens.
6: On talks with Iran about the Strait of Hormuz.
7: We're talking about the Strait, the opening of the Strait, having it open literally by tomorrow. Completely open.
6: President Trump also again insisting without evidence that vandalism was involved in the Lincoln Memorial reflecting pool case, criticizing the U.S. attorney handling the investigation.
7: I was disappointed with Jeanine Pirro, really disappointed with Jeanine Pirro. She folded like an umbrella.
6: The Justice Department dismissed charges against a man saying documents from the Interior Department indicated botched work by the contractor. The president's company, Trump Media, is launching a new feature that critics say is corrupt, an example of a president making money off of his office. ABC's Peter Haralambos.
8: Now the president's company is selling instant access to Trump's social media posts through a service designed for big financial firms that could make millions from having Trump's announcements milliseconds faster than their competitors.
6: Two Republican senators who delayed the Todd Blanche nomination for attorney general say they're satisfied that Blanche has met their demands, and a Judiciary Committee vote's expected tomorrow. Blanche said written documents indicating a proposed fund that could have compensated January 6 rioters was dead. Hundreds of homes are destroyed by wildfires, say fire officials in Spokane, Washington. ABC's Alex Stone in Spokane.
9: More than 7,000 acres burning. Home after home burned to the ground. Residents and their family members are coming back to find what's left.
6: No known deaths, according to fire officials. Crude oil prices closed lower. Wall Street's major indexes closed strongly higher. The Dow adding 693 points. The S&P up 110. 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
11: With the Dodgers completing a blockbuster trade, ESPN baseball reporter Buster Olney now expects a lockout.
13: The owners say they want more competitive balance. I think it's more about controlling cost, but that's the reason why they're going for the salary cap. And on the player side, the leadership is saying we will not allow a salary cap. I think, yes, a lockout of December 1st is inevitable. The question is, will we lose games next spring? It does feel like it's at risk because of the fact there's no middle ground.
11: Drivers illegally on cell phones in their cars are getting surprised, says ABC's Wayne Cabot.
14: A police officer in Dunellen, New Jersey, has been hiding in the shrubs, blending in to catch unsuspecting drivers. The police posting on Facebook, "Did you spot our shrub today?" Police say that hiding in the weeds is way more effective than sitting behind the wheel of a patrol car.
11: 74 tickets issued Wednesday alone. Chuck Sievertson, ABC News.
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18: Yeah. It's 5:06, time for your WNIR news update. I'm Kim Maxwell. 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At the corner of State Road in Steele's Corners in Cuyahoga Falls. A Hills and Dales Village Police Department is searching for a missing teen, and the car he was last seen driving was located abandoned in Akron. Cameron Kaiser was last seen on July 31st in Hills and Dales Village in the Canton area, according to the Ohio General Missing Persons Unit Alert. Kaiser is a white male, 5 feet 6 inches tall, and weighs about 175 pounds, with brown hair and brown eyes. He was last seen wearing a white hoodie with pepper on it and the word spice, in black athletic pants and light blue shoes. Kaiser does not have his medication with him, and according to the alert, and failing to take it could cause seizures and could be fatal. To report information or sightings, call authorities at 330-837-9345. The House 330, a LeBron James Family Foundation, will host the Better Together Book Bag Giveaway this Thursday, August 6th from noon to 6 p.m. Attendees will receive free book bags filled with school supplies to prepare them for the upcoming school year. The event is sponsored by JPMorgan Chase, who hopes to ease the financial stress that returning to school can cause for some families. This is the fourth year that House 330 has sponsored the event. Last year, 2,000 students were given book bags. Other activities include a music DJ, games, and activities for children. Food will also be available for purchase. During the event, the I Promise Health Quarters will also offer wellness checks and sports physicals. Big week in the Hall of Fame city. Thousands of visitors will be in Canton for all the festivities leading to Saturday's pro football induction ceremonies. Canton Police put out a release reminding residents and visitors of the city's juvenile curfew ordinances will be strictly enforced. The curfew will be enforced during the following times. 9 p.m. juvenile curfew begins with the city's DORA, designated outdoor refreshment area, which includes much of downtown Canton and all of Centennial Plaza. At 11 p.m., juvenile curfew begins in all other applicable areas, including the Hall of Fame Grand Parade route. Also, there will be additional security measures for First Friday activities at Centennial Plaza and also along the Hall of Fame Grand Parade pre-parade route on Cleveland Avenue Northwest. You can catch all the news at WNIR.com. If you need traffic updates, you can call the newsroom at 633-2331. I'll be back with weather and traffic in just a minute.
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18: And we're back. Beautiful day out there. High near 78. Looking good tonight. Low around 55. We also have looking good tomorrow. Sunny with a high near 84. Possible chance of rain on Wednesday. 50% chance of rain with a high near 86. Looking ahead at traffic, we have a slow go on Route 8 south going all the way to the Central Interchange, and a slow go on 77 south starting at 224 and heading all the way to Maslin Road. If you're headed in either of those ways, be prepared to slow down. Expect lane closures on I-80 west. That's the turnpike beyond I-480 and State Route 14 due to a fire. If you see any other traffic updates that we need to know, you can give the newsroom a call at 330-673-2331, or you can email me at kim@wnir.com. And that's our Monday, Bob.
0: It looks like it's going to be pretty good. A pretty good weather going on during the course of the week for the Hall of Fame.
18: Yep, Hall of Fame got the big parade on Saturday. Have you ever been to the Hall of Fame parade?
0: I've been in the Hall of Fame parade.
18: I figured that much.
0: Yeah, they've had me. They haven't asked me for a couple of years. They kind of said, "Never mind." Oh. I don't know.
18: Shame on them.
0: I did like 3 years in a row, and they said,
18: "It's always a nice setup down there.
0: Let's go get somebody else."
18: Well, I was there. I went as a kid a lot. I think the last Hall of Fame parade I was at was when Joe Namath was inducted. So that was a while ago. Yeah, that was back in the 80s. So
0: yeah,
18: that was a while ago. But I know it's a big deal. I know a lot of people go out for it. It's a nice, fun, free event for a lot of families and a lot of fun things to see, good marching bands and all that good stuff and all the enshrinees. So went to a lot of the fashion shows down there when I was in college and I worked at the mall. I went to a lot of the fashion shows.
0: Did you really?
18: Mm-hmm.
0: I can honestly say I've never been to a fashion show.
18: It was interesting.
0: For the Hall
18: of Fame. It was a lot of fun.
0: I always seem like I'm wandering around, hanging out with buddies, and we're always looking for invites to get into certain events.
18: Yeah.
0: And you know, they're limited amounts of places you can go.
18: Yeah.
0: And so it makes it difficult to for everybody to get in. But, you know, everybody's going, hey, can you get me in here? And they say, well, no, crap, I thought you could get me in.
18: Right.
0: You know,
18: right.
0: So.
18: Yeah, these were all last minute things. And it was like, okay, and my parents got invited to a couple of the enshrinee dinners and some of the mayor's breakfast. My dad and a buddy went to those. And it was all last minute things. We knew a couple people who were in the vending business. And usually like the day before.
0: Yeah.
18: Or sometimes the day of, do you want to go? Yep, okay, we're going. I mean, it was always a last minute thing, but it was fun. And it got to be part of the big deal and all that.
0: And it was nice. Now, they have, I think Friday is the Gold Jacket dinner.
18: Yep. Mm-hmm.
0: And then on Sunday, they have the kind of enshrinee or Saturday.
18: Saturday's the enshrinement, and I think Sunday's the concert for Legends. Yeah.
0: Right.
18: They moved that to Sunday. It used to be on a Saturday.
0: And, you know, you kind of sit around and look at all these guys wearing gold jackets going, boy, those are ugly.
18: But they stand for so much.
0: They stand for so much.
18: Even if they are ugly, but.
0: That's right. What was the company? What was the real estate company?
18: Oh, Century 21.
0: Century 21.
18: Yep. They always wore their gold jackets.
0: That's right.
18: I remember. A couple times when I was working at the mall, too. A lot of the enshrinees came down to the mall, look around, you know, do some publicity.
0: Yeah.
18: Warren Moon, when he was in 1 year. And,
0: oh, God.
18: Yep, I remember
0: him. I've talked to him recently. And
18: okay.
0: I don't know. I think he's probably coming in.
18: I remember when he played for Houston.
0: Yeah.
18: And you probably played against him.
0: I played against him.
18: You did play against him. Okay, now, my husband and I were asking a couple, we're talking about a few things. All right. Did you play with Clay Matthews Sr.?
0: Yes.
18: All right. And his son?
0: No, Junior.
18: You played with Clay Matthews Jr.?
0: I played with Junior.
18: Okay.
0: Yeah. The one, the Browns Clay Matthews.
18: Right, that's what I meant.
0: Mm-hmm.
18: Okay, Browns Clay Matthews.
0: Yeah.
18: All right, we were figuring all of that out. We were looking at father and son relationships and football and all of that. So that was the name that came. And I said, well, that guy played for the Browns. He goes, yeah.
0: Yeah.
18: So.
0: Yeah, I was there. We had, it was Clay. It was Tom Cousineau.
18: Okay.
0: It was Chip Banks was another one, number one draft choices.
18: Okay.
0: And we had a good bunch of guys. I mean,
18: and you were there under Marty.
0: I was there under Marty. Yeah.
18: Okay.
0: Well, I first came in '82, and when Sam was the head coach.
18: Okay.
0: And they finished that season off, and then they kind of came in and they decided to go make a move.
18: Okay.
0: And Brian left. And Sam left, and Marty took over, and that was good.
18: So then you played with Lyle Alzado?
0: I did not play.
18: You did not play with him?
0: No,
18: okay.
0: Lyle probably, let's say he left for, he must have left for Oakland or L.A. before I did.
18: Okay.
0: Before I got to Cleveland.
18: Okay.
0: Because the only place that Lyle and I ever played together was when my first year with the L.A. Raiders.
18: Okay.
0: And he had retired. And decided that he was going to try and make a comeback.
18: All right.
0: And so here comes this 41-year-old guy. And, you know, of course, I had met him before, mm-hmm. knew of him.
18: Mm-hmm.
0: And so, you know, we would go and hang out and do things together and stuff. So, but the end of training camp with the Raiders, they basically said, listen, we've got young guys who are playing as well as he is, and they'll be around longer.
18: Okay.
0: And so they ended up letting him go.
18: Right.
0: Wow. And they kept the young guys. And yep. then right after that is when they found out that he had the brain cancer.
18: Right.
0: And
18: that was sad.
0: And everything went mm-hmm. south after that. So
18: okay. And then you played with Ozzy.
0: I played with Ozzy here.
18: Okay.
0: Yep.
18: All right. See, I knew the 80s. I know the 80s teams because my dad, oh, my gosh, he was a diehard Browns fan every Sunday.
0: Yeah.
18: In the chair with the game on. He went to a couple yep. of the playoff games. He was there for so you played with Cockcroft.
0: I did not play with Cockcroft.
18: Okay.
0: My first year with the Browns was 82.
18: 82. Okay, this
0: just
18: was
0: come
18: in 80.
0: 82.
18: All right, I'm thinking of the 80 team.
0: Yeah.
18: And all of that. And that was the year they did the whole 12 Days of Christmas.
0: If you've ever heard that,
18: what I remember, a couple of those things.
0: So and then in 1985, we did Masters of the Gridiron.
18: Okay.
0: Which, if you've ever gone on YouTube and mm-hmm. pulled up Masters of the Gridiron, it's unique.
18: Yeah.
0: And we did that back at that point. In fact, it was a response to the Chicago Bears, who had just done Super Bowl Shuffle.
18: Okay.
0: Which was horrendous. It might have been one of the most horrible things I've ever seen in my life.
18: Okay.
0: And I still, to this day, tell Willie Gault that. And he goes, I know.
18: Well, one more thing. Speaking of the Bears, mm-hmm. my husband and I were on one of our channels had all football movies all weekend long.
0: Okay.
18: Okay, so we started with When the Game Stands Tall, and finally they did a remake in 2000. Now, this isn't really new, but
0: okay.
18: of Brian's Song.
0: Yeah.
18: Did you see that one?
0: I haven't seen the remake.
18: And there's one scene. Actually, it was pretty good. I thought it was pretty good. But there was one scene where Chicago's playing, and lo and behold, they're playing the Browns.
0: Oh,
18: I saw
0: geez.
18: The jerseys. I said, hey, they're playing the Browns
0: playing
18: in
0: the
18: that game.
0: Yeah, you know, I think I might have started to watch that.
18: Okay.
0: And I don't think I watched it. I went and watched it all the way through.
18: Right.
0: I mean, it was just something about Brian's Song, the original
18: one. You got to see it with James Caan
0: yeah.
18: and Billy Dee Williams. But it was kind of interesting. I said, well, isn't we start watching it and it says Brian's Song, and I didn't pay
0: yeah.
18: attention to the year. And I'm like, well, where's James Caan and Billy Dee Williams? Because these aren't them.
0: in this day and age, when you watch Brian's Song,
18: uh-huh.
0: you can go on your TV and you can hit the button for closed caption.
18: Okay.
0: Because it's at that one point when James Caan is sick as a dog
18: mm-hmm.
0: and goes, is it magic?
18: Mm-hmm.
0: And it's you sit there going, what?
18: Yeah.
0: What'd you say?
18: Yeah.
0: And you know, so.
18: And Shelley Fabre was in that too.
0: Oh, that's right. That was.
18: Yes.
0: I totally forgot about that.
18: Yeah.
0: She was Brian's wife.
18: She was. Joy.
0: Oh, my God.
18: All right.
0: Like
18: well,
0: I said,
18: hey.
0: She was cool. My wife couldn't wait to meet her.
18: Okay.
0: She goes, when I did an episode of Coach.
18: Mm-hmm.
0: And obviously her being on Coach, Karen was like, so what was it like kissing Elvis?
18: Yeah.
0: And I'm like, where the hell did that come from?
18: Right.
0: But evidently, some girls have different perspectives on things.
18: Mm-hmm.
0: So, yeah, I totally forgot. I totally forgot Shelley Fabre was.
18: That was how exciting our Saturday was. Old football movies.
0: Old football movies. There you go. All right.
18: Have a good one, Bob. We'll
0: Thank
18: see you tomorrow.
0: You. All right. 330-673-1234. Toll free 800-669-4100. Taking your phone calls till we get to 7 o'clock. And I don't know. To be perfectly honest, I don't even know who the heck was in the Brian song. as far as I'm concerned, there's only been the one Bryant song. But, hey, what are you going to do? Let's see. We got Hall of Fame this weekend, August 8th. Tomorrow's the 4th, 5th, 6th, 7th. Wait, hold it. 4th tomorrow, 5th Wednesday, 6th Thursday, 7th Friday, 8th Saturday. You're going to see new Hall of Famers. Drew Brees, Roger Craig, who I played with, and Roger was with the Raiders briefly. Larry Fitzgerald, who deserves to be in, he's been around. Luke Kuechly. My son told me, "Oh my God, do you not know who that is?" I'm like, "No, I don't." Luke Kuechly, Kuechly, Fran and Ollie. And, of course, everybody knew Adam Vinatieri. We just didn't think that when it came down to kickers, you put him in the Hall of Fame. 330-673-1234. The toll-free number, 800-669-4100. Roger Craig, can't wait. Drew Brees should be in there. Larry Fitzgerald, obviously. Kuechly, I'll take your word for it. And Vinatieri, well, you know, when it comes down to it, there's I guess you got to have a kicker. So, times as a finalist, Drew Brees, times as a finalist, years of eligibility. 1-1-1-1-1. He was drafted in the second round, 32nd overall in 2001. And his first year of eligibility, I think a lot of people saw him as being a number one. Am I wrong? I don't know. He was Roger Craig was a finalist three times. Years of eligibility. He's been eligible for 28 years. You bastards! You should have put him in. Larry Fitzgerald, first year of eligibility and first time as a finalist and getting in. So him and Drew Brees. Obviously going together. Kuechly, second time as a finalist, second year of eligibility. He's obviously a really good linebacker. I was supposed to be a really good linebacker, but evidently I sucked. Or I ran not as fast as he did. One of those two. Vinatieri was a finalist twice. He was eligible for 2 years, and so he gets in there. So, I don't know. We'll see. 330-673-1234. The toll-free number, 800-669-4100. I got to find Roger. He's around. I'm sure he's around somewhere. This weekend, Roger, it's Bob Golic. If you have come in, I'm probably not coming in until like Wednesday, but when you get in, give me a call and we shall chat. Yeah, you look good in silver and black, just like most people did. 330-673-1234, toll-free 800-669-4100. NFL football back in 3 days, 2 hours, 34 minutes, and 20 seconds. I guess, I don't know. Did anybody watch spring football at all? Anybody? Anybody watch spring football? I don't know. I didn't. I didn't watch spring football. There were a couple of times there was nothing else on. I had watched Sound of Music 72 times, and basically at that point I had to be able to watch something else. So I figured, with all that, I just decided that I was going to watch something manly. And not like Sound of Music. Although the father is very manly as he stands up to the Nazis. 330-673-1234. The toll-free number 800-669-4100. Taking your phone calls till the top of the hour. And you're up next. Hello. Hello. You're up next. Hello. Okay. There you go. 330-673-1234. Toll free 800-669-4100. Taking your calls till we get to 7. And we obviously have got a kind of a new thing going on. Well, I was going to say a new thing going on that with the Iranians. They're not. It's not new. It's the same old, same old. They say we didn't negotiate anything. And of course we say yes. They are. Yes, they are. 330-673-1234. The toll-free number, 800-669-4100. I'll tell you what a pain in the ass an iPad is. I have had it. I want my laptop back. Karen, I want my laptop back. Gage, I want my laptop back. I want to be able to do basically what I'm supposed to be doing, which is not putting up with this piddly little iPad thing. Supposed to be doing the news, but again, it's a weird. A weird time, not a whole lot going out. And as far as things, Trump saying last chance to Iran before we decapitate him. We've also, there have been some fighting going on. I guess, and I feel badly about this because I keep seeing these different pictures of him. Some are pretty good, and some are bad. Phil Collins, saw him in concert. Karen and I saw him in concert, and he was sitting on a chair, kind of like leaning the whole time. He had been basically battling everything. He basically revealed that he had an emotional goodbye that he shared with his children in 2024. He had some life-threatening struggles with alcoholism. Unsure, and remember, he had a hip thing too, and so he had some major problems going on. I don't know. He was. The look that he had, the things that he did when when Peter Gabriel left Genesis, it was some pretty cool stuff. He went off on his own with Genesis and left Peter Gabriel to do a little bit more avant-garde stuff. But there you go. 330-673-1234. Evidently, four-time MVP quarterback, Aaron Rodgers, decided to unload on Anthony Fauci. We knew he was going to do this. Anybody who didn't, you had to understand that he was anti-vax. He was against the vax. He was one of those guys that just dealt with all the crap that Fauci gave him during the during the course of the COVID, and it's bad. I mean, looking at the stuff now that that has been going on, and looking at the stuff going on with the hold on a second. Looking at one thing here. Yeah, there were a couple things I want. Oh, here was a piece that I wanted to throw out there, and it was about Fauci. A lot of people didn't realize this. Fauci's wife's name was Christine Grady. She headed the Nikki NIKI Department of Bioethics for years, the same agency her husband had directed while driving nationwide lockdowns and mandates and rushed medical interventions. And now you're starting to understand how all these people have gotten together, and they're all doing the same stuff. They're all selling the same crap. They're all making the money off of the pharmaceutical companies. And whether it be Fauci or his wife, there was some crappy stuff there. So bad stuff. 330-673-1234. The toll-free number, 800-669-4100. 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So, I guess if you want to do trivia crap, that's fine too. I don't know trivia, but feel free to jump on with trivia stuff if you'd like. I know this is one of those Mondays that nobody really gives a crap about. Trump withholding, like I said before, Trump was withholding all of the input, all of the attacks. I swear to God, I'm going to kill these people. I'm going to kill them. 3306. I will. If they're not from around here, they're obviously from some other country. And I will have them killed in some other country, and it will never be traced back to me. Okay, that sounds kind of bad. Anyway, if you want to talk football, that's fine too. Football starting up. Any of the high school guys, I know in a couple of weeks, high school football is going to be starting. This weekend, the Hall of Fame game. Well, actually, the Hall of Fame game is going to be on Saturday, so feel free to talk about that. Carolina and Arizona, probably one of the least interesting, I guess, combinations you'd want to ever do. Who cares? What do you think about the Hall of Famers? And we'll go from there. Anyway, you're up next. Hello. Hello.
20: Hello.
0: Hello. How you doing?
20: Good. How you doing?
0: I'm all right. It's one of them days.
20: Oh, it is.
0: It's just one of them days. All pissy and nothing good going on. And even with football starting, nobody gives a crap.
20: My kid's playing football this year.
0: Is it really?
20: Last year, yeah. I played too when I was younger. I love football.
0: What grade your kid in?
20: He's in ninth grade now. He started in eighth, and he's a wrestler too. I know you like wrestling.
0: Oh yeah,
20: football.
0: Oh yeah,
20: too. I only did it more for I only wrestled about 5 years, but it's a great sport also.
0: Yeah. Where did you go to school?
20: I went to North Royalton.
0: North Royalton, okay.
20: Yeah.
0: Oh,
20: yeah.
0: God, I'm trying to remember the guy. Oh, God. Stepanovich.
20: That sounds familiar.
0: Yeah, that was back when I was wrestling. There was a family called the Stepanovich family, and they were badasses in the North Royalton. So obviously.
20: There were a lot of really good wrestlers from Royalton. I also did a stint in Highland, but I didn't wrestle for them. I did kind of help coach out a little bit there with the youth, and I helped with Medina wrestling, the middle school and the high school, so I could get some. I wanted to get a little better myself. When I realized how great wrestling really is, especially for like self defense and stuff.
0: Mm-hmm.
20: I just had to get back into it for a while, just to get more mat time and stuff. I don't even consider myself a coach. I just went in there and rolled with the kids and stuff.
0: Yeah,
20: and I had some buddies that wrestled too. So yeah,
0: I'll tell you what, wrestling is kind of that thing that you don't it never leaves you. You remember how they used to train us? It was do something over and over and over and over and over until it happened without you even thinking about it. So, yeah, right. we're like trained assassins, or at least trained wrestlers. And we don't have to think about it.
20: Right. Yeah, that's what my son says. He says it's really funny, See all these old guys, they can't hardly move, but then they step out on the mat, they get in the perfect stance.
0: Yeah. Yeah, I think I've got the perfect stance. I don't think that I'm pretty sure that after that I'm without any kind of anything left.
20: As long as I got somebody to get a hold of when I sprawl, I'm good. If I hit the mat, It's a little tough at my extended age.
0: I like that. As long as there's somebody to catch me.
20: Well, as long as I can have a hold of somebody, I can do a lot of stuff.
0: Well, it all comes down to balance and leverage and all that stuff that made you good at wrestling. And of course, right. it didn't mean we were all going to win. It just meant that, we had a chance.
20: I heard you were a pretty good wrestler.

0: slippery rock, but then I had to wrestle against a guy from Clarion College. And he kicked kind of, I had a control of him. He kicked away. I went to just to basically did my football thing. I was going to tackle him from behind. He was on his knees and he felt me coming, ducked, and I went right over the top and screwed myself. But, you can be too aggressive doing that stuff, and you never know. Yeah, I mean, you never know what the other guys has been training as. I mean, it's a great sport.
1: It's a physical game of chess, and it's great. And you know what? People just underestimate it. You know, and it's just, I don't know. It's such a great thing in my life for me.
0: Yeah,
1: and my son's wrestling, my daughter's wrestling. Yeah, I'm an old guy, but they're younger, and my son actually he went to state last year, but he didn't place, but he only lost by points, and he wrestled very well.
0: He's only a freshman.
1: Yeah, but he's wrestling in that he wasn't wrestling like the high school level yet. I think that's going to be this year.
0: Okay. Well, good. Well, keep in touch. Let me know how he's doing, because, you know, all of a sudden it clicks. You know, you make a couple of moves, you do a couple of things wrong, you put yourself in a bad position, and you go, well, that ain't gonna happen anymore. And so, you know, you start figuring things out. So, but yeah, if he's a freshman and he was only, you know, lost by on points, it ought to be, you know, anywhere, everywhere and up. I think that'd be great. Fantastic.
1: Yeah, he's doing really well. And he's also wrestling somewhat in the off season now. He wasn't doing that before.
0: Yeah.
1: You know, he's going around. We're going around to different schools, so different coaches. Because I can only teach him so much, and it's always good to get. You know, he's done some freestyle this year, so he's expounding a little bit on that. But he loves his football. The only problem with the football is they kind of have a losing team, and I think they have quality. Kids, I don't know what the problem is. I'm not involved in the coaching of it. I don't want to point any fingers, but I don't know. Just don't you? I hate it when you're on a losing team. I've been on a couple of losing teams myself, and it's hard to put that much effort into something and watch your team collapse around you.
0: Yeah. Yeah, you know, there's whether it be football or whether it be wrestling, there's the idea of being a winning team is difficult if you haven't been able to find the chemistry. And the problem is if you don't, you're it's going to be tough to do, because, you know, it very quickly becomes every man for himself. Trying to say, well, if the team's not going to do well, then damn it, I'll have to do it.
1: Mine.
0: Yeah, I'll get mine. Exactly.
1: And that's the great thing about factor wrestling, is it's an individual sport. Now, they always say it's a team sport, and it is up to a point. But when it comes down to it, it's just you and that other guy out there, and it's very one-on-one individualistic, which is something that I personally liked. And my coach even told me that it would probably, because I played football, and he singled me out on the team, and he's like, and you would probably be good at football or at wrestling. And I thought, maybe I'll give that a try.
0: Well, it's tough. It's tough. And I've had a lot of schools that have tried to get me to have their, basically their linemen, get into wrestling. And not just alignment, but anybody who wanted to. I mean, the ability for balance and leverage and all those things, controlling people is just incredible.
1: Right, it just ups your game and your physical endurance and your ability. And it definitely upped my football game after I wrestled. It was really good. I mean, it's helped me in a lot of things in life, even.

0: So I love the fact that my kids are doing it.
1: Yeah. Well, I'm glad that it's keep us up to date on what's going on with him, because it sounds like, you know, coming in as a freshman, sounds like he's got a big future ahead of him.
0: Yeah, well, he's wrestled since he was like 6 or 7, so he's been in that a long time. But the football, he just started on it. He's really doing well, surprisingly.
1: Well, good for him. All right, man. Thank you. You take care. Bye bye. You're up next. Hello.
2: BJ.
1: What's up?
2: I just called in to let you know this is not an official call, so that you didn't want any callers.
1: No, I don't. No, I don't want any callers. Ever. Again.
2: Hey, did you guys ever make your green beans?
1: Know what? I didn't see them, and their Karen might ate them.
2: Okay.
1: No, yeah. Maybe. Maybe Karen ate them.
2: Yeah. Well, my daughter stayed home from work today. Her dog had an issue with her eyes.
1: Oh.
2: And she tried to take her to an emergency vet on Sunday.
1: Oh, God.
2: She sat in the waiting room for 2 hours, and they never did see her. So she finally found one. No, that was Saturday evening.
1: Right.
2: She finally found one down in Wadsworth that she went to yesterday, and she got her a bunch of stuff, and her eyes were just like, ugh, gunky.
1: What? So it was just like stuff in her eyes?
2: That's what I'm thinking. I got a couple leaf bins in the back that I compost my leaves that I pick up in the fall in.
1: Right.
2: If my daughter had cut the grass last Sunday, and she threw the clippings in the leaf bin, and I had the yard care company out here prior to that, a couple of days before that, and I saw her out there last Thursday rolling around in that stuff, and then she came down with this affliction like Saturday morning. So I'm thinking she might have got some of the chemicals in her eyes from the grass clipping that she was rolling around in.
1: Yeah. Yeah.
2: But she's doing better now. My daughter took her down there yesterday, and she was back yesterday and she's got all kinds of drops and salves to put in it and all that.
1: Oh, boy.
2: She didn't eat anything at all Saturday, and she didn't drink. My daughter was giving her water with an eyedropper, and so finally she ate yesterday, so she's back on her feet today, and she went out in the backyard and roamed around for about a half hour today and did her business, and she's back on her feet, but we still got a bunch of medication to put in her eyes for, like, the next week, so. But the thing
1: well,
2: is,
1: allergies?
2: I don't think there's nothing around there that's really in pollination right now. We got a bunch of hemlock trees and that, but that was all done like back in May. I mean, we get so much pollen around here. I have a charcoal gray pickup truck.
1: Okay.
2: And it's yellow when the pollen's coming
1: that
2: down.
1: That much, huh?
2: That much, yeah.
1: Oof.
2: We got oak trees, hemlock trees, and they all go into bloom about the same time, and yeet.
1: Well,
2: so anyway, my daughter was home today, and she went out in the garden again. She picked like another 7 pounds of beans.
1: My God. Okay, I'm going to see if there's any beans left tonight.
2: Okay.
1: We've got corn, and we've got beans, and so.
2: If you want, I'll mail you some. They might be a little mushy by the time you get them.
1: Yeah, you're probably right. You're probably right. Nah, we're good. All right, man. Thank you.
2: Okay.
1: Thank you. Bye-bye. We'll be back after this.
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1: All right, back with you, 330-673-1234. The toll-free number, 800-669-4100. Taking your phone calls until we get to the top of the hour, and let me see what we got here. This has got to be one of the least. Let's see, one of the worst news days ever. One of the worst news days ever. Although there was some things that were interesting. That's not it. Hold on a second. That's there. You go.
8: New Yorkers voted Mom Donnie in. Mayor Kami Salami. You really think that we voted him in? Y'all really believe that? Everyone's like, oh, New York's finally getting their just due. They're getting who they voted for. They're getting what they voted for. Check this out.
9: I actually don't know whether Mamdani won the mayoral race, and I'm not here to say that he didn't. The problem we uncovered is that the New York City and the New York State Boards of Elections have no idea if Mamdani won the mayoral election either. Let's look at their official records. Did they or did they not qualify the voters?
10: That's a fair question. So what did the data actually tell you?
9: Well, the shocking news, Sid, and you, nobody better than you to break this story.
10: Okay.
9: 7% of the voters in that election do not exist.
10: They don't exist.
9: They don't exist.
10: They could be dead. No. They're not even illegals. They just don't exist.
9: No, they don't exist. They never existed. They don't exist now. They won't exist in the future. They're not in utero. They're not dead. They don't exist. We also found that 6% of the voters have social security numbers that the SSA, the official government website, calls impossible and invalid. So they have fake social security numbers, but they're voting in New York City and New York State elections.
10: But if you assume that Mamdani got every one of that 7%, he still wins.
9: Right. So here's the issue. His margin of victory is 207,000 votes. We found over 230,000 votes, and we have another 1.2 million voters to study. So out of 2.2 million voters, we studied about a million of them, and we found more votes that are apparently illegal than his margin of victory. Again, the issue is not whether or not Mamdani won. The issue is whether or not the boards of elections in New York are actually counting fair elections so that we are properly represented as we are constitutionally granted.
1: It is, it's bad. It's funny that they're finding this stuff even if the when you look at these when you look at some of the local ones also, it's like, you know, you see illegalities taking place, so Real quick, I wanted to put this out there because I find this very fascinating and kind of funny. Okay, now this guy is filling up glasses of water with the hose.
11: New $12 sacred water. Do you want to give it a try?
12: Yeah, I would love to. Wow.
1: They're drinking water out of a hose.
12: That's like the freshest water I've ever had.
11: Really?
12: Yeah, this is really good.
11: Do you drink a lot of water normally? Can you tell?
12: I'm a big water drinker.
11: Wow.
12: It's very like crisp, very clean.
13: It's filling up my whole mouth, and so I love it. It's so dry.
11: Does normal water fill up your whole mouth normally?
13: No.
14: It just tastes like it was extra care put into it, as opposed to just like putting some water inside of a bottle and putting it on top of it.
11: Do you feel it in different parts of your body?
14: My legs.
15: Just a little bit of honey, a little bit of hibiscus, I think.
14: Being able to smell it, I can smell like the nuttiness a little bit. I can sense the avocado. I'm not gonna lie.
15: Vanilla-ish, like very like strong like presence to it.
12: I'd say like a little bit cucumber vibe.
16: I feel like I'm getting a little bit of the mouthfeel of oatmeal. Like it's a little bit weedier than just.
1: He's starting
16: water.
1: With oatmeal. Like, he's starting to get tongue. Closer.
16: This is cool. I enjoy drinking wine, but I've never tasted water in the same way. Right. So
15: this is the one I just took on my hike with me, and it just doesn't taste as good. Oh, hell yeah.
12: I would definitely pay $12 for this, for sure.
15: For sure I'd pay $12 for this. Are you kidding?
16: I was maybe closer to 10.
17: This is the best water I've tasted since I've tasted everything. Fiji, all different type of waters, H2O, or cool waters.
11: Have you ever had water from like a hose?
17: I grew up that way.
11: How does this compare to the water you grew up with?
17: Way different. The pH is different.
11: What if we told you that, This was water from a hose. What would you say to us?
17: I wouldn't believe you.
11: Well, it's water from a hose.
17: No, it's not.
11: It is.
17: I need to put the pH on this. Ah, you got me. Boy, y'all. I should have known better than that.
11: That's hose water.
12: Are you serious?
11: Yeah.
12: Hose water? Are y'all serious right now? What? Is that even healthy? Is that even allowed?
11: It tastes better than regular water.
15: Tastes fresh and good to me.
1: Unbelievable. You know, Karen used to say this all the time, talking about how
18: from
1: people would,
18: ABC News,
1: would lie
18: I'm
1: just
18: Chuck
1: because
18: Severson.
1: They want to sound cool.
18: A brief reprieve may allow firefighters in Washington State a chance to get control of wildfires that have burned down homes in and around Spokane over the weekend. In Spokane, ABC's Alex Stone.
19: The good news is you can tell there's no wind, very different than Saturday when it was 50, 60 mile an hour winds. The humidity levels have gone up, the temperatures have come down, and the wind is gone. There is a window until about Thursday that firefighters say they have here to try to gain some containment around these flames. Right now they don't have any containment, and they are working it.
18: President Trump sounding like he's giving Iran one last chance to sign a deal with the U.S.
20: I want to give them every last chance before decapitation. Very tough to do what we have planned.
18: On talks with Iran about the Strait of Hormuz.
20: We're talking about the strait, the opening of the strait, having it open literally by tomorrow. Completely open.
18: President's company, Trump Media, launching a new feature critics call an example of corruption. A president making money off of his office. Selling instant access to Trump's social media posts that can move markets, designed for big financial firms that could make millions from having Trump's announcements faster than competitors. This ramped up bank hassle involving Trump and how many bank accounts?
21: Trump's company sued Capital One last year for allegedly closing nearly 400 bank accounts associated with Trump for political reasons. As part of the bank's push to have the case thrown out, Capital One is now arguing that the accounts were closed after a months-long review by its anti-money laundering team, not for political reasons as alleged by the president and his family.
18: ABC's Peter Harlambos says that the Trump Organization accuses Capital One of focusing on a handful of isolated transactions for political purposes. Crude oil prices closed lower. Wall Street's major indexes closed sharply higher. The Dow adding 693 points. The Nasdaq gaining 540. 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
0: These statements have not been evaluated by the FDA. This product is not intended to diagnose, treat, cure, or prevent any disease.
18: Two Republican senators who delayed the Todd Blanche nomination for attorney general say they're satisfied that Blanche has met their demands by putting in writing that a compensation fund that could potentially have paid January 6th rioters is dead. ABC's Jonathan Carl.
24: And in a second statement, Blanche affirmed that another provision of Trump's settlement with the IRS, that he has immunity from audits for any past tax returns, will apply only to Trump, his sons, and the Trump organization. The
18: Judiciary Committee votes expected tomorrow. Two deaths have been reported in the parasitic stomach bug outbreak in Michigan, says the state health department. Cases in the state have topped 11,000, nearly 200 admitted to hospitals. Health officials have linked cases in Michigan and eight other states to iceberg lettuce served at Taco Bell restaurants. ABC's Yuri Benajad.
25: We're starting to see a slowdown in the terms of new cases being reported by Michigan on a daily basis. And I will say with these new numbers here, where we're talking about an increase or a rise in the numbers, we're actually really looking into the past. It can actually take up to 6 weeks between a person getting exposed to this parasite and the CDC actually finding out about it. So there's a bit of a lag here.
18: Zac Brown Band gave fans more than just a show at Boston's Fenway Park last night. More than 37,000 audience members were gifted by the Grammy-winning country group with complimentary Caribbean cruise trips that can be redeemed over the next year. Chuck Sievertson, ABC News.
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3: Prosecutor Connie Lewandowski announced that DeAndre M. Justice of Akron was sentenced to mandatory prison term for aggravated trafficking in methamphetamine and possession of fentanyl-related compound. Judge Becky Doherty sentenced Justice to 8 to 12 years of mandatory prison time and 36 months for the possession, charged to be served concurrently. The court also imposed a $10,000 fine. The charges stem from a May 13, 2025 traffic stop on I-76. Justice was a passenger in the vehicle stopped by the Portage County Sheriff's Department for moving violations. It was then that canine officer Hector alerted Deputy Murray, who recovered 171 grams of methamphetamines and 8 grams of fentanyl, as well as 12 grams of cocaine. ODOT and the Ohio State Highway Patrol announced that a new safety enforcement zone is now in effect. Previously at I-90, the new zone is now at I-480. The 480 safety zone will be in place for the foreseeable future. In the last 2 years, this particular zone, stretching 14 miles from the Lorain County line to State Route 176, has seen nearly 800 crashes in the last 2 years, including 9 fatalities. Congresswoman Marcy Kaptur is recovering after she was involved in a car crash. The two-vehicle crash occurred in Toledo as she was on her way to church. Police say two people were taken to the hospital, both with non-life-threatening injuries, and the cause is under investigation. Kaptur is 80 years old and serves Ohio's 9th Congressional District. She's also the longest-serving woman in the history of the U.S. Congress. A woman was killed in a two-vehicle crash that occurred Sunday evening around 5 p.m. in Medina County. The Mountville Police Department is investigating the crash in the 7600 block of Wadsworth Road. The preliminary investigation reveals the 28-year-old woman was driving a vehicle southbound on Wadsworth Road when her car crossed the center line and struck a Ford Escape driving northbound. Police say the 60-year-old woman, identified as Marguerite Charvat, driving the Ford Escape, died at the hospital. The 28-year-old driver suffered minor injuries. The crash remains under investigation, and the trade deadline, she's cooked. But the Guardians, they did a couple of things before the trade deadline. The big one is the fact that the Guardians picked up left-handed starting pitcher Foster Griffin from the Washington Nationals. He of a 12-2 record with a 306 earned run average. The Guardians will be sending minor league pitchers Will Dion, Josh Hartle, Kendeglas Verguez, and outfielder Nick Mitchell to Washington in the deal. We'll take a look at traffic and weather coming up in a bit.
4: The radical left attacks law enforcement in the streets, while leftist politicians like Zohran Mamdani, Tim Walz, and Jasmine Crockett slander them on stage.
5: They mask their faces to attack and murder.
6: Modern-day Gestapo.
7: Modern-day slave patrols.
4: And Amy Acton's echoing her fellow leftists, spreading dangerous lies.
8: Does this not feel like the Ku Klux Klan to anyone?
4: Amy Acton and her friend's rhetoric inspires violence against officers with deadly results.
9: New details about the deadly shooting.
10: A sniper opened fire from a nearby rooftop.
13: Jan specifically intended to kill agents.
4: The attacks and violent acts targeting law enforcement are fueled by rhetoric like Amy Acton's, creating violence, endangering all of us. Ohio can't afford liberal Amy Acton. Vivek Ramaswamy backs law enforcement. That's why Vivek is endorsed by the Ohio Fraternal Order of Police and 67 county sheriffs. Because Vivek will stand with our officers to keep Ohio safe. Vivek Ramaswamy for governor.
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3: Taking a look at your traffic, so far, knock on wood, everything is good on the drive home. Let's keep it that way, okay? Taking a look at the weather forecast for this evening, we will have crystal clear skies with a low of 51 degrees. Tomorrow, some clouds in the morning give way to mostly sunny skies in the afternoon. We'll have a high tomorrow of 84. Tomorrow night, mostly clear with a low of 62. And then on Wednesday, partly cloudy skies early, then the thunderstorms come in, scattered thunderstorms developing in the afternoon. Wednesday's high around 85 degrees. Right now in beautiful downtown Akron, come on, help me out here. What do we got here? What, 78 degrees. Yeah, there we go. Yeah. 78 degrees under an abundance of sunshine, and why not? It should be sunny on my birthday. Bob.
1: Oh.
3: Yeah.
1: Oh.
3: Yeah, I'm old.
1: Jeez.
3: I'm officially old. I am officially Social Security material now.
1: You hit it.
3: 62. Yeah. By the way, remember, you can get the local news anytime at WNIR.com, sponsored by CNB Homes. Contact them, 330-730-2025.
1: I think I'm going to hold on a couple of years before I start doing the whole Social Security thing.
3: Yeah, I'm going to wait.
1: Yeah.
3: Now, if you hear a very loud scream from the Youngstown area, it's just me hitting the Powerball tonight, and then all bets are off.
1: How much is the Powerball?
3: It's like $800 million.
1: Is it really?
3: Yeah, something like that.
1: All right.
3: It's an absurd amount of money.
1: You shouldn't have told me that because I'll be stopping on the way home.
3: Yeah, it's an absurd, absurd amount of money.
1: Do you see, I'm almost embarrassed to say this.
3: Uh-oh.
1: You know, when it's like $250,000.
3: Oh, hell, I'll still play it.
1: I don't play.
3: Yeah,
1: because I'm like, well, you know, after taxes, it's only going to be $110 million.
3: Yeah, yeah.
1: You know, I can't wait. I want it to be $1.2 billion close to $1 billion, so that way I can do what I want.
3: Yeah, the Powerball tonight is $748 million. The cash option value is $325.1 million.
1: See, that's just bull crap.
3: Well, they should
1: give you the whole thing.
3: Well, they do if you spread it out over 26 years.
1: No, I don't care. They should give you the whole thing right now. They should say, "Hey, you bought tickets, and so we're going to give you all the money right now."
3: Yeah.
1: Everything. We'll pay the tax. In fact, we're the state. We don't have to pay taxes. We're just going to waive the taxes for you.
3: I don't even know what I would do with this. I think the first call that I would make is to a financial advisor.
1: Yeah.
3: And
1: you wouldn't be calling me.
3: Well, no, I mean, that's okay. I are both going to retire immediately.
1: Yeah.
3: I mean, this is a no-brainer.
1: We don't have to tell you people out there, but it could be quiet around here.
3: There's three things that are going to happen. Number one, I call a financial advisor. Number two, I lose my cell phone after calling you first And then number three, the family's never going to find me again. So there you go.
1: Yeah. Yeah.
3: You know, the money will be distributed to the family and peace out. I'm going parts unknown, but it's going to be warm. It'll be a beach, and I'm going to have fun.
1: I don't know. I don't know that I want to do, I may do that briefly, but I'll give like a $1 million to each kid.
3: Oh yeah, you got to.
1: And
3: yeah.
1: And make sure their houses are covered and their bills are covered and let them go. Then some of my charities, I'll just go, "Hey, you know what? Here's some money."
3: Yeah.
1: I'm not going to be able to spend it all.
3: Yeah.
1: And then I think without going to like a beach somewhere, I might just every morning wake up and go, "I've got nothing to freaking worry about."
3: Yeah.
1: Ever again.
3: Yeah.
1: I'm going to go. In fact, if I go to a beach, it may be Men or Headlands. Just go down there. Go down to Portage Lakes.
3: Yeah, there you go.
1: And just go, "Hey, let's see. The salads are $18. The you know, the shrimp is 20. Who cares? Give me all of them.
3: Yeah, exactly. Yeah, that's fine by me.
1: Yeah.
3: I mean, last night we had the conversation because, you know, they wanted to celebrate the birthday yesterday because, you know, I'd get to see my two nephews.
1: Sure.
3: My sister was there, my brother-in-law, mom, dad, girlfriend. So we're playing cards. And the whole Powerball thing comes up, and the nephews are looking at me, and they go, "What's in it for us if you win? $500,000
1: Right.
3: And they're like, "Oh, my God, that's fantastic." Their mom, my sister, looks over and said, "God, you're cheap." Well, I mean, you know, what can I tell you?
1: I mean, they're going to have to pay their own taxes, though, right? Because
3: well,
1: you want them to learn.
3: Yeah, exactly. You're going to, here's $500,000, now pay 30% to the government, and, you know, this is the moral of the story.
1: You'll understand.
3: You'll understand how stupid we are.
1: Oh, my God. Well, first off, I would give you money, and I'd send you back to get some more of that corn.
3: Oh, there you go.
1: I'm telling you.
3: I was going to ask about that.
1: I don't know where that corn was germinated.
3: Yeah.
1: But it may have been heaven.
3: Yeah.
1: Because it was, it had to be the most tender,
3: yeah,
1: sweet corn I've ever had. I mean, I just, it came off the cob just like it was, well, like it was meant to come off the cob. Like it just sat there going, "I can't wait to go off the cob into Bob's mouth."
3: For the life of me, I cannot figure out how the hell they do this.
1: Yeah.
3: But year after year, their corn is top shelf, incredible, and yeah, it's unbelievable.
1: Yeah, it was incredible. In fact, we sat there, Karen had some, I had some, and then I went back for more. And then I went back for more.
3: The dozen is gone?
1: And she said, "No, it's still there. There's still some there."
3: Okay.
1: And she said, "Well, you know, there's no vitamins in corn." Bull crap. I could care. I don't care if I'm eating air.
3: Yeah.
1: If it tastes like this,
3: yeah,
1: then I will eat this and I will enjoy it and pretend that I'm getting my nutrients.
3: Yeah. The only problem, it has too many carbs in it.
1: Yeah.
3: Yeah, so.
1: Oh, yeah, corn is starchy.
3: Yeah, so now I got to be like, "Oh, God, I can't have this that often because trying to cut down on the carbs."
1: Yeah, yeah.
3: But it's so damn good.
1: It really was so tender, so sweet tasting. Mm-hmm.
3: Yeah.
1: And I don't know. I mean, we sat there, we had the corn, we watched one of the shows that we like to watch. I can't remember which one we were watching. And now we have more corn, but we don't have any shows.
3: Mm-hmm.
1: We don't have any shows to watch.
3: Ah.
1: We try to watch a series called Cape Fear, based on the movie.
3: Yeah.
1: Cape Fear.
3: Wasn't that the movie De Niro was in?
1: Yes.
3: Okay.
1: Yeah.
3: No.
1: We try to watch that TV show.
3: Yeah.
1: Amy Atkins. No, not Amy Atkins. The red-haired chick.
3: Amy Madigan?
1: Amy
3: Adams.
1: Adams.
3: Yeah, Amy Adams.
1: She's the one of the stars. The guy you would recognize, too. You've seen him in a bunch of scary movies. But I found myself pulling for the bad guy. I mean, their kids are idiots.
3: Yeah.
1: I found me pulling for the bad guy. I'm going, I could go hang with him.
3: Yeah.
1: And these Amy Adams, and I always used to like Amy Adams.
3: Yeah. She's in one of my favorite baseball movies of all time.
1: Which one?
3: A very underrated flick from with Clint Eastwood, Trouble with the Curve.
1: I've never heard of that one.
3: Oh, that's a good movie.
1: It's a really?
3: Yeah, good movie. Justin Timberlake is in that as well, if I'm not mistaken. Basically, Eastwood is a scout, and he's with the Atlanta Braves, and they have the first pick in the draft, and everyone in the organization wants this kid, and it's Clint Eastwood's job to determine whether this kid's legit or not.
1: Yeah.
3: I'll leave it at that.
1: Okay.
3: It's a good movie. It's a it's a really, really good movie.
1: She is in one of my favorite movies, okay. and I'm almost embarrassed to say this.
3: All right.
1: She plays a cartoon princess. What is it? Oh, God. What's the name of that movie? It starts off as a cartoon, and the witch does something.
3: Okay.
1: And she goes through like a sewer, and next time she comes by, and she's in real life, and she talks like a real cartoon character. Oh, hey! I mean, just it's like one of the cutest. Enchanted.
3: Okay.
1: Enchanted. I believe is okay. What it is. So,
3: I was thinking it was going to be Bullwinkle.
1: But yeah, that was good. You know, one of my favorite baseball movies. But I don't know if it is or not, because it's very emotional for me, is For the Love of the Game.
3: Oh, yeah.
1: Oh, my God.
3: Good movie.
1: Oh, my God.
3: Yeah, good movie.
1: I don't know. It came out about the time that, well, at least I saw it about the time that I was retiring.
3: Yeah.
1: And it was kind of like, you know, here's a guy, you're going through his, from when he came into the league and the things he's had to gone through.
3: Yeah. Yeah.
1: And then he knows that they're about to get rid of him.
3: Yeah.
1: And the one guy goes, the son of the owner says, hey, you know, are you going to go or whatever?
3: And yeah.
1: He signs the ball, sends it to him, and says, I'm retiring for the love of the game. And it was, oh, my God. I get chills just with that one.
3: Yeah, that was a good movie. That was a good movie. Costner, though, was a bit of a a-hole.
1: Okay.
3: Yeah.
1: Oh, God, yeah.
3: Yeah, he was a bit of an a-hole in that movie.
1: Well, you know, he was one of those guys that he was a player.
3: Yeah.
1: I mean, yeah. I'm guessing that there's probably a couple of people out there who said, my God, you know, Golic was an a-hole. Nah, probably not.
3: No. I don't.
1: Because
3: think
1: if
3: so.
1: I got too drunk to deal with people, I usually ended up buying them beers too. So it wasn't like I was.
3: I'll use that one of these days. I'll use that.
1: Yeah. I was like, man, I don't know, man. It was just Golic was asking. He was such an idiot, but then again, he bought me a bunch of beers. So
3: yeah, can't be that good.
1: Can't
3: bad
1: be
3: of
1: that
3: guy.
1: Bad a guy.
3: I'm going to use that.
1: Real quick, Hall of Fame weekend.
3: Yes,
1: coming up this weekend.
3: Yes,
1: Roger Craig. I didn't even know, and I feel badly. I didn't even know who Luke
3: Kuechly was.
1: Kuechly was.
3: Oh, he's a badass linebacker.
1: I heard he was a badass linebacker.
3: Yeah, he was good.
1: Adam Vinatieri, which is one of the better kickers out there, but still he's a kicker.
3: Yep.
1: Which is bothersome.
3: Yep.
1: Roger Craig.
3: Larry Fitzgerald.
1: Larry Fitzgerald.
3: Yeah, that's a
1: and
3: no-brainer.
1: Gerald Fitzlarry.
3: Yeah.
1: They seem to fit each other, but he's been around long. He played a long time, right?
3: Oh, yeah.
1: Yeah.
3: Yeah.
1: With Arizona.
3: Yep.
1: I don't know. I look at the game. I look at the Hall of Fame game between Carolina and the Arizona Cardinals, and I'm going, what kind of a, this is like, could be the worst combination of teams I've ever seen in my life.
3: Yeah.
1: Nobody gives a crap.
3: Yeah, I'm gonna pass on the game, but
1: yeah,
3: it'll be cool to see those guys get in. My one and only Hall of Fame. Well, I actually have two Hall of Fame stories. One I'll only tell on the air.
1: Okay.
3: 21st birthday, so you know where this is going.
1: Okay.
3: We had tickets to the Hall of Fame game and the induction ceremony, but the induction ceremony was basically go. And find a place to sit. So this was 1985, my 21st birthday. The Hall of Fame class was Joe Namath, Roger Staubach, O.J. Simpson, Jack Kemp.
1: Wow.
3: And Pete Rozelle were going into the Hall of Fame. So that's
1: wow.
3: That's a pretty good class. And being a huge, I hate to say this now, a huge O.J. Simpson fan growing up, I was like, oh, this is amazing. This is going to be fantastic. Yeah. Well, yeah. It was also my 21st birthday, and you had to have alcohol. And sure enough, we bought a lot of alcohol, and I drank a lot of alcohol, and I wound up passed out under the I-77 bridge and did not see any of the induction ceremonies.
1: Hey, look at the bright side. It's on the internet now.
3: Watch
1: it whenever you want.
3: Yeah, and then I'll still have a headache when I'm watching it, because you know,
1: he always seemed like a nice guy.
3: Yeah, he did. He talked nice to his wife Nicole, who knew that he was
1: I walked out of my dentist in Beverly Hills. And I get out on the street, and here's O.J. walking by. He goes, "Hey, Bob. Hey, O.J." And we're walking to the parking lot area together, and people, like, would stop. And they go, "O.J., O.J. And he would stop, and, you know, the roads weren't big in Beverly Hills, and so he would stop and sign some things.
3: Yeah.
1: And they'd say, "Hey, Lyle, would you sign something?" I'm going, "Kiss my ass, you son of a..." Being, yeah, Lyle. So
3: beautiful.
1: So I had that going for me.
3: Oh, there you go.
1: I did sign one autograph, Lyle.
3: Yeah, why not? I mean, if they're calling you Lyle, and you know, I mean, that you might as well do it.
1: We both had long hair.
3: We
1: had a lot of similarities. I did not have the knot on my ass where I injected all the steroids. I didn't have that.
3: Yeah.
1: He showed it to me. He goes, "Look at this. I can't believe this thing." And I go, "Oh, God, I'm sorry. I'm looking at your ass right now." But it was a nice guy. Seemed like a nice guy.
3: Yeah, he seemed like a nice guy.
1: Yeah.
3: Yeah.
1: Yeah.
3: Who knew?
1: OJ, Lyle, all those guys.
3: Mm-mm-mm.
1: I know. All right, get out of here.
3: Yep.
1: All right.
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1: It's Bob Golic.
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1: 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Toll free, 800-669-4100. Told the story before, the Lyle story, for those who didn't hear it. He goes, "Hey, we're going to..." It was training. It was after training camp. He had gotten cut because they had young guys that were playing as well as him, and he was 41, and they just said, "Listen, we're gonna be moving on." But he goes, "Hey," so we all kind of hung out together, and after, you know, season started, and one Monday night, there was a place called the China Club. It was the hot place on Monday night, which is weird because who has a hot place on Monday night? So I said, so we had just got done eating at Spago's. And he goes, "Listen, I'm going over to, China Club, get us in and just follow behind." And so we got there and we parked, went outside. He's at the front door. As we're walking up, he's walking back going, "I got to go talk to the people at the side door." So we walked around the side of the place, and we just kind of followed him, and he went up to the door. And then he stops, and he turns, and he walks to the back of the place and didn't say anything to us, just kind of left it alone. And he went to the back door, and at that point, we're walking back towards him. We got a group of probably, I don't know, 7 people, 8 people. And he walks towards us, walks right past us, goes to the parking lot, gets his girl, gets in the car and drives away. evidently he was embarrassed, and you know, I'm telling this to show he was a human being, Lyle. And you know, he thought he could get us in. He goes, "I'm Lyle Lozado, I can get you in anywhere." So anyway, which was, the good thing was, is that even though we didn't get into China Club that night, for the rest of the time that he had his bar, Alzado's, on La Cienega, I drank for free. Albeit, I drank for free from a keg in the back, but that was, hey, beggars can't be choosers. Beggars can't be choosers. 330-673-1234. The toll-free number, 800-669-4100. Anybody going over there to the Hall of Fame this weekend? Let us know how you're doing. And I don't know. I can't see anybody going, hey, this is one of the greatest. This is one of the greatest matches. By the way, nobody gave a crap. Nobody wanted to play in the Hall of Fame game. And I hate to break it to you, and that's probably the reason I've never been voted into the Hall of Fame. That's probably it. That's probably the reason. I always said, nobody wanted to play in the Hall of Fame. It's probably why they never inducted me. Probably. Can't think of any other reason. But, yeah, it was, it's going to be Carolina and this, and it's tough. It's tough. They've got so many things going on. And even if you're a player, unless you're one of the top tier players with a gold jacket, it's difficult to get yourself into a lot of stuff. I will say this to any of my friends who are listening right now. I'd love to get into some of the events, like the Gold Jacket dinner, that sort of thing. Love to. But I don't have any connections. Well, you got some, but so many NFL players there from over the years that it is, it's a cluster. It's absolutely a cluster. 330-673-1234. Toll free, 800-669-4100. Attorney General job, Todd Blanche, got voted in today. There was two of the Republicans to the GOP that had said that they did not want him. They wanted to make sure that Trump was not pardoning any of the J6ers, or anybody was getting anything from the J6 situation. 330-673-1234. The toll-free number, 800-669-4. 100. Where is that? There you go. Let's see. It's not what I want. That's what I want. It took Dave Simpson more than 90 minutes to make a mockery of the justice system in Charlotte. Simpson was released from Mecklenburg County Jail on Tuesday afternoon. He posted bond on a charge of failing to appear in court after being previously charged with having a weapon while a prisoner. this guy, again, treating our judicial system like a bunch of idiots. Also, more than 20 Christians were killed last month. Targeted attacks in the Democratic Republic of Congo. Well, no wonder. First off, the pro-Islamic Allied Democratic Forces attacked three communities. So the pro-Islamic Allied Democratic Forces are one thing. Secondly, it's the Democratic Republic of Congo, which means that when Democrats are involved, that Christians don't have a chance. So, I'm not lying. It's exactly the way it is. 330-673-1234. Told you about Caitlin Clark, actually, yesterday, refused to be drawn into a debate over men and women's sports. Now, Sophie Cunningham has been the defender of Caitlin Clark on her team on the Indiana Fever, has been the defender of Caitlin Clark since the powers that be have been picking on her. They said in recent days, whatever takes place on the court has been secondary to whatever various big names say about whether men who claim they're transgender belong in women's sports. Caitlin made her first appearance at a post-game interview since teammate Sophie Cunningham, the person who defends Caitlin, basically rattled all the liberal cages by saying men should not compete against women. Men should not compete against women. And Caitlin now coming out and saying that, well, you know, really it isn't. They shouldn't be. You know, I don't want to get into, I don't want to get taken into it. I don't want to be a part of it. I don't want to be involved. I'm losing support for Caitlin. I'm gaining support for Sophie Cunningham. Sophie Cunningham, I know some people said, hey, she's hot. Sophie Cunningham went to one of the USC fights. And Dana White made her a honorary ring girl. So she walked around in some slinky clothes, some tight clothes, and did it for, well, did it with holding a round card. So is she having fun? Damn right she's having fun. But so she came out and made the comment that only girls should be there, boys should not be there, and that's what the left has been wanting to do. For some reason, and I don't know what the coach is, I don't know what some of the players are, but they want to support trans men in women's sports. Now, I would love to try and have anybody make any sense of that at all. Because you can't. I mean, if you believe it, well, then you're, you know, then there's something wrong with you. And the thing is, where women, feminists have always been in defense of women, now feminists won't even defend women. They'll defend anybody who says they're a woman. What's wrong with you? Thank, you know, that's why. How about what's her name? What's the chick with the red, the attorney with the red jacket on? She should be defending women. Sophie Cunningham defending women. The idea that there are coaches in the WNBA who say it's okay to have men who call themselves women playing in their league You should be kicked out of the league. You should be fired. You should be kicked out of the league for detriment to the WNBA. You're ruining it. You're trying to ruin it intentionally because of politicalness. Now, I don't know if some of the women are guys. I don't know. Maybe they are. Maybe that's why they're fighting it so hard. Don't know. 330-673-1234. You're up first this hour. How you doing?
12: Okay, how you doing?
1: I'm all right. Thank you.
12: Hey, I got an idea.
1: Yep.
12: Why don't they just have a transport?
1: A what?
12: A transport.
1: A transport? Yeah.
12: Yeah. That way, you know, they can have their own...

0: right sex. This whole trans thing is making it all so illegal and so uneven.
1: Yeah. True. I'm behind you 100%, man.
0: I appreciate it. All right, man. Thank you. 330-673-1234. The toll-free number, 800-669-4100. Taking your phone calls till we get to 7 o'clock. If you are going to any of the events, are you going to the game on Thursday? Is anybody going to the game on Thursday? It's not going to be a good game. It's not going to be I don't know. I mean, I usually it's pretty cool. I mean, it's the one of the big deals of Canton, Ohio. When you bring all the people in and you bring them all in to do the parades and the guys getting their gold jackets. Most of them deserving them. I'm not going to name anybody who doesn't deserve them. It's not my place. I will just say this, that over the years, and Karen will agree with me, over the years, as time has gone on, and every once in a while somebody go, Bob, you should be in the Pro Football Hall of Fame. I'm like, dude, no, I played 14 years. Excuse me, I was a, I don't know what is it like with the cough. I was a nose tackle. I made piles. I wasn't a pass rusher. I wasn't a numbers guy. I mean, I just went out there and beat the crap out of the two guys across from me. And so I always told people, I said, no, God, no. No, no, no, no. Now, College Football Hall of Fame, maybe. But anyway, Pro Football, no, no, no, no, no. Then I started seeing some of the guys that were getting into the NFL Hall of Fame. And I'm thinking to myself, I kicked his ass. Interesting. So, hey, you know, it is what it is. I've got the Hall of Fame. There's some great, great, great players who are in that and have been there for a long time, and some of them are just getting in now. So good groups of people, and College Football Hall of Fame. Who knows? I think I've got three. I think I've got 3 years of eligibility. I thought maybe I'd get in, but then I got to the point where I realized that that you only have 50 years from the time you graduated to qualify for it. And I started thinking to myself, 50 years? Holy crap. I mean, if I hadn't done it by now, it ain't happening. So, anyway. And what kind of weird stuff is this? I just said 50 years, and on the iPad in front of me, it popped up all about 50-year graduation and 50-year anniversaries. There's some weird stuff going on. There are some very weird stuff going on. We'll be back with more after this.
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6: All right, welcome back. 330-673-1234. 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Where are the places that you go down there in the Canton area? I know that, isn't there a place called Jersey's? Could have sworn there was a sports bar called Jersey's by the Hall of Fame. Is any of the other crap going to be open, or is the water park going to be open? I don't know. Let's go here. You're up next. Hello.
7: Hey, Bob.
6: Hey.
7: Why don't they just put these transvestites with the Special Olympics?
6: Well, okay. I think they're more competitive. Although I think that no,
7: they could have their own teams.
6: Well, they could certainly have their own. Yeah, they can have their own league.
7: Yeah.
6: Yeah.
7: And just add them to the Special Olympics.
6: No, well,
7: And then that way they're not interfering with the boys' sports or the girls' sports.
6: Yeah. All right. Thank you very much. Now with the Special Olympics, I spent lots of time working with the Special Olympics, and people in the Special Olympics work their asses off. And are some badass athletes out there. I told them one time, after a couple of Olympics, Special Olympics events, said, you know, if some of the people that I played with the intensity of some of the Special Olympics athletes, boy, I tell you, we would be something. There were some badasses out there, and you know what it was? It wasn't about it wasn't about them winning or not. Even if they didn't win, I mean, they'd be sad, but they'd have the smile on their face like, man, I kicked, I went out there and I worked my ass off. And how often do you see that with athletes? Well, not these days. That's like these days. They go, well, you know, I worked hard. Hey, at least I'll get paid. You're up next. Hello.
8: Hey, Bob. How you doing?
6: I'm all right. Thank you.
8: Hey, you were calling about Ken.
6: Yes.
8: This is your buddy down here in Canton. Used to compete with you and your brother Mike in swimming at the West End Y.
6: Oh, my God. All those years ago.
8: My mom remembered you as a swimmer because she died in 2018 and my dad in 19. But we're a big Catholic family of peers, and she loved your family. So
6: West End Y was a great play. My brother, I think they took it down, but up until the point that it went down, Mike still had records there.
8: Yeah, you told me that. I remember it was tall and lanky, but
6: yep.
8: I swam in North Canton, but it's a good place to go in Canton. Jersey is good, but they got the vendors in Canton, classic seafood, downtown Canton.
6: Okay.
8: You got to go to Taggart's. It's like a little lunch place.
6: Okay.
8: With ice cream, and they got the Bittner. Hall of Famers come back for the Bittner every year.
6: The Bittner?
8: The Bittner. It has vanilla ice cream and Heggie's nut from Canton.
6: Oh.
8: Classic. Yeah, it's beautiful.
6: Okay.
8: Hall of Famers go there. Don Shula came there. We saw him there and liked it one time. Yep.
6: I'm gonna have to pull that up. And the name of the ice cream place is what now?
8: It's called Taggart's.
6: Taggart's, gotcha.
8: It's on right around 12th and Fulton area.
6: Okay. I'll definitely have to check that out when I get down there.
8: And you were talking about wrestling. That's awesome. I went back and watched your video against Harold McKinley. That was unbelievable.
6: Oh, wow.
8: You watch it on YouTube. Go look versus Harold Washington. I go to the Canton Y every day, and I swim at 5:30.
6: Mm-hmm.
8: There's a guy there who played for McKinley football in 75. He knows you, but...
6: Oh, wow.
8: Yep.
6: Wow, I still can't believe. Well, I mean, I guess when you find something, it's on the internet, it stays there forever. But the wrestling match with me and Harold,
8: that was incredible.
6: It was a pretty intense. I mean, the guy had no body fat on him.
8: He was incredible,
6: and you could tell I was the guy that, I worked out, but I had a little body fat on me, so, hey.
8: Yeah, but you got the leverage. That's what you were talking about in football.
6: Yeah, yeah. That's something that you can use both in football and in wrestling. And like I said, I don't think the Browns would have picked me up from when I got cut from the Patriots if it wasn't for the fact that I had a wrestling background.
8: Hey, tell your brother, Mike, he wore a red Speedo for the West End Y. It was funny. Tell him next time.
6: I will pass it on. All right, man. Thank you. Yep, that's right. We were red. We had a little Speedo. And our Speedos weren't like spandex Speedos. You know, we're not talking about, what do you call those, banana hammocks? Whatever. They were like, they were small suits. And they didn't have legs on them. You know, it was just, they covered the front and they covered the back. And that was it. That's all we needed. You're up next. Hello.
9: Hey, Bob. How you doing?
6: I'm good. How are you?
9: Doing good. Hey, I just wanted to make a quick shout out to my man Bill over at Weathersteel, man. An awesome guy. Sponsor the station as well.
6: Sure.
9: So I just wanted to chat him out real quick. Hey, what are your thoughts on the Fauci coming up here this week?
6: Well, I think the fact that he took the fifth 111 times is kind of a joke. And I really and truly wish that that both sides... Because, I mean, the sad thing is that what Fauci did was bad. And the people on the Democratic side are still defending him. The media are still defending him. And the reality is that he didn't do good things. He made up, he would say, just follow the science. And then he would make something up. He would make up the 6-foot rule. He made up the masks. Oh, the masks aren't going to be, they're not going to be you don't have to wear masks. And then all of a sudden you do have to wear masks. And no, he was all over the place. But then again, I don't think anybody is going to pay the price. I don't think anybody is going to jail. the one thing you can rely on with our government is that nobody ever goes to jail, ever, anywhere. Kind of sucks.
9: Yeah, I'm just wondering what the odds are on them actually holding him in contempt of court, because I think they're going to vote on that this Wednesday.
6: Yeah. Well, you know, here's the for those who don't know, there's a belief, and again, if it was cut and dry, then they would have said something. But there's a belief that if you are pardoned, the idea of taking the Fifth, you could not, because you took the Fifth Amendment because you didn't want to incriminate yourself. When you are pardoned, you cannot be incriminated. You will not be incriminated. You won't get in trouble. So a lot of the people on the right said, hey, I really believe that he should have been compelled to answer the questions. So they'll vote. They're going to vote on it this week. And I'm sure before it's all said and done, it's going to end up in front of the Supreme Court. Just hopefully it's in front of 9 members of the Supreme Court and not 15 like the Democrats want to do.
9: Yes, sir. Well, hope for the best, man.
6: All right, man. Thank you. 330-673-1234. The toll-free number, 800-669-4100. It is a Monday afternoon. What a crappy Monday. Blah. Blah. A blah Monday. At least for me. And I'm sure for Ron, it's going to be better. Call him up. He'll have some cool things to talk about. And ask him about the sweet corn. WNIR, Kent Ackerman.
10: In Michigan due to the cyclist psoriasis outbreak linked to iceberg lettuce served at Taco Bell. ABC's Yuri Benajad.
11: Death is quite rare. We've seen thousands of cases reported across the United States, including hundreds of hospitalizations. And this is the first time we're hearing about reported deaths. We do know that they had underlying health conditions, that they were sick in Michigan, and that dehydration may have been a cause here. And with cyclosporiasis, you can either get symptoms or not get symptoms. But when you do get sick, the most common cause or symptom is diarrhea. And that can be either for a couple of days to well over a month if it's untreated.
10: Ohio's senior senator, Republican Bernie Moreno, is now calling for a member of his own party to leave Congress. On social media, he posted about his ex-son-in-law, Ohio Congressman Max Miller. Amid accusations, Miller abused his ex-wife, Moreno's daughter, and the couple's young daughter. Senator Moreno says Miller should not serve in the House. Miller has denied all the allegations and says he's never been charged. ABC's Jay O'Brien.
12: In a February police report obtained by ABC News, Moreno told authorities her daughter came back from staying with Miller and had a fractured collarbone and what appeared to be a handprint bruise on her shoulder. Moreno also detailed an alleged pattern of abuse against her, alleging Miller threw her against the wall weeks earlier and saying in 2024 he held a gun to her head and separately threw hot water on her. Moreno told authorities her toddler said, "Daddy, kill you."
10: Construction sites nationwide have been quiet this summer. ABC's Jim Ryan.
13: The monthly construction spending report lags by a month, so the latest figures reflect construction activity in June. Residential and private construction both fell that month, while non-residential building picked up about 0.1%. The Census Bureau says construction spending hit a plateau in mid-2024 and has been trending downward ever since.
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20: Health experts say it's important to remain consistent with those earlier wake-up times through the weekend. Parents should also focus on good sleep habits. Experts say getting morning light can help jumpstart a child's brain for the day, something as simple as going outside or turning on lights. And parents should watch for signs their children aren't getting enough sleep. And of course, as with everything, experts say parents should try and model good behavior by getting enough sleep themselves. Rena Roy, ABC News, New York.
10: An FBI agent was arrested over the weekend after transferring approximately $1 million in crypto to himself from an account associated with an individual from an unidentified adversarial nation. The agent reportedly telling FBI investigators he was irate the agency would not do more to stop that person's use of those accounts, leading to his transfers. I'm Stephanie Officer, ABC News.
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2: 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Your poll question for tonight: should Congressman Max Miller resign if the abuse allegations continue to mount? 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Phone number again, 330-673-1234. That's 330-673-1234. Toll free outside of Akron, 1-800-669-4100. We begin with those abuse claims that are starting to mount against the 7th District's own Max Miller. Now, the 7th District is all of Medina County, all of Wayne County, and a portion of Holmes County with a portion of Cuyahoga County as well. The Republican incumbent is facing mounting pressure over domestic abuse allegations in a bitter and drawn-out dispute with his ex-wife. Now, his ex-wife happens to be the daughter of Ohio Senator Bernie Moreno. Now, the allegations against Max Miller have been public for years, but they've recently drawn increased media scrutiny. Democrats are calling for a congressional ethics investigation and have suggested more help could be directed toward their candidate, union iron worker Brian Poindexter. So we're going to talk a little bit about that tonight. President Trump has flat out said U.S. Attorney Jeanine Pirro, and I'm using his words, choked, and I'm quoting again, folded like an umbrella in moving to drop charges against the former Olympian accused of vandalizing the Lincoln Memorial reflecting pool. Trump ducked questions today about whether he would fire Pirro, but kept up his drumbeat of criticism toward her. The move to dismiss charges against Olympic canoeist David Hearn was an embarrassing setback for the Justice Department. Also marked a rare moment during Trump's second term of an aide or political appointee openly defying him. Trump first posted about the development on social media over the weekend, saying, quoting again, "I disagree 100% with Jeanine Pirro." So we're going to be talking a little bit about that. Anything else on your mind, you can hit me up, 330-673-1234. Toll free outside of Akron, 1-800-669-4100. Let's get the party started. You're on the Ron Potesta Show. What's going on?
3: Hey.
2: Hey, what's up?
3: I could have wished you happy birthday on Facebook, and I thought it would be better if I called into your show.
2: Oh, well, all righty then. I appreciate it.
3: 63.
2: No, 62. 62.
3: No.
2: Let's not add a year here.
3: I don't know. I'm going to be 64 in October, and I'm 2 years ahead of you.
2: 62, thank you very much.
3: All right, we're so old.
2: Yeah, well, yeah, I can officially get Social Security now.
3: Okay.
2: I'm not going to, but I could officially do it if I wanted to.
3: Does your employer know you're going to quit?
2: No. Like I said, I'm not going to. You know, that boss, you heard this correctly. I'm not going anywhere. Now, don't replace me, okay? I say no.
3: Well, I just had to call and wish my baby brother a happy birthday.
2: Well, I appreciate that, older brother.
3: How you doing? What's the topic today?
2: It's unfortunately Max Miller is going to be one of the topics tonight, and he's part of the poll question. Should Congressman Max Miller resign if the abuse allegations continue to mount?
3: Well, I hate to say it, and you're going to catch me at a disadvantage. I'm not even sure I know what you're talking about.
2: Okay, Max Miller is the Ohio 7th District Representative. He is the ex-son-in-law of Bernie Moreno. Apparently, was some abuse allegations in a bitter and drawn-out dispute with his ex-wife, Bernie's daughter. Allegedly,
3: Bernie's not a fan.
2: Yeah. Allegedly, Max Miller beat the crap out of his ex-wife and also broke his daughter's collarbone.
3: Well, I will say that I do like Bernie Moreno. So.
2: Yeah.
3: If Bernie has a problem with him, I probably do too.
2: Yeah, I just wish he would have spoke up a little sooner.
3: Well,
2: but, you know, I mean, I understand you're walking a thin line because, well, your now ex-son-in-law is a member of Congress and you don't want to do anything within the Republican Party. I get it. And even if it was the other side, a part of me gets that. But then a part of me is like, wait a second. If these allegations are true, you put your hands on my daughter, he would have disappeared somewhere.
3: Well,
2: yeah. If Max Miller were married to our sister and he pulled that stuff, he'd have disappeared somewhere.
3: Well, our sister would have buried him before any of us.
2: Well, that's true too. Yeah, she would have pretty much ended the situation, and that would have been over with. All that abuse that we gave her. Now she's tough. So there you go.
3: Well, don't let any of this nonsense bring your birthday celebration.
2: Oh, hell no. No way. And did you notice the Powerball is tonight? I mean, that's the. That's the ultimate birthday gift right there.
3: So again, you're positioning yourselves to quit your job.
2: No. I would still work. I've already promised
3: the Powerball.
2: I already promised Golic I would give him part of it.
3: I think there's a young lady that would disagree with that statement wholeheartedly.
2: No. I would still work. My nose is starting to grow. Yeah.
3: Well,
2: nose is starting to grow.
3: To worry about it.
2: No, everything's cool. I don't think I'm going to have to worry about it. I have a much higher chance of getting struck by lightning multiple times, and well, that's not going to happen.
3: This is true.
2: Yeah,
3: this is true.
2: Yeah.
3: Well, like I said, I thought, well, I could wish him happy birthday by text. I could send it in Facebook, and I thought, nah, it'd be more fun to call a show.
2: Oh, well, I appreciate it.
3: So, besides, I'm getting really sick and tired of people in my world saying to me, oh, my God, I heard your brother the other night. He's awesome. Oh, please.
2: Dad laughed his ass off when he told me that story. He's just laughing hysterically.
3: What about you?
2: He just started laughing hysterically. He goes, man, does that get under your brother's skin? I'm like, all right, well, you know.
3: The parts guy at Claiborne. Like, come on.
2: No, he told me.
3: Hundreds of thousands of dollars on cars at your dealership, and you know my brother.
2: He told me that your barber also said something.
3: He did, and my barber's partner also said something.
2: Okay, well then, that settles it. I'm going to call your wife up. I'm going to find out where your barber is, and I'm going to go get my hair cut.
3: Oh, well, there you go.
2: It isn't that hard to do. It's just a short skin around the edges.
3: Nice style to your haircut. I've seen it.
2: Yeah, and leave a lot up top so I don't have any because it's bad enough I'm receding. Just leave a lot up top.
3: Well, you're receding, and I've lost all my pepper. I'm now all salt.
2: Oh wow, yeah, that's not good.
3: That's all right.
2: Yeah, that means you're old.
3: Well, Thank you. Older than you.
2: This is true.
3: We're going to say wiser.
2: Well, probably right. Yeah. I'll give you that one.
3: All right. Well, hey, have a good show.
2: All right, my man.
3: All right.
2: Be good. All right. See ya.
3: Love you, brother.
2: Love you, too. There he goes. My big brother, Rich, wishing me a happy birthday. I swear I didn't pay him to do that. Although I must say, if I hit the Powerball, maybe a little bit more money in for him because he called my show. Just saying. You're on the Ron Potesta show. What's going on?
4: Hey, Ron, happy birthday.
2: Appreciate it, sir. Thank you.
4: Two-part question.
2: Yes, sir.
4: It's the headlines in the news. The president wants to reward and compensate the January 6th rioters. Number one.
2: Yeah.
4: Number two, he wants income tax freedom and exemption from any crimes in regarding income tax. He wants it for himself and the family. If he gets it, can you and I get it too?
2: I know I'd love to have it. Unfortunately, we're just peons compared to the president. I mean, look, in all seriousness, nobody should get it. It doesn't matter if you're a president or not. Nobody should get that. I mean, that's the idea that we're going to be giving money to the January Sixers, some of whom are sitting in jail not because of January 6th, but because post-pardon, they got themselves into trouble and they're back in jail. So, I disagree with all of this.
4: Well, would you categorize that as more jackassery from government?
2: Well, yeah, I mean, the government has its own jackassery. We can write a novel on the jackassery of our government, not just in the Trump administration, but every administration. They've done some really stupid things through the years.
4: Well, just the fact of somebody asking for immunity and freedom from any charges regarding income tax, that's the most egregious, stupid thing that should call for resignation.
2: Well, you're not going to get him to resign. And truth be told, I mean, again, if the Democrats were to take over the House, the Senate, or both, I would not want them to impeach the guy. I would simply say, okay, we're going to play a different game, and you're going to govern a little bit closer to center, and hopefully we get some stuff done.
4: Yeah, but nobody in the history of America has had the gall and the nerve to try to pull that crap.
2: No, that's true. And at the end of the day, it's wrong, and hopefully the government sees it as wrong, and hopefully justice is going to prevail, and nobody gets that stuff.
4: Well, I don't think justice will prevail when you got a dictator.
2: Well, we'll see. I mean, I don't call him a dictator in any way, shape, or form. Now, then again, if he runs for a third term, now you've got an argument. You have a potential argument. Until then, I wouldn't call him a dictator. I would call him a power-hungry person, but not a dictator.
4: Well, he has his best friend and lawyer as the Attorney General.
2: Well, yeah, and whose fault is that? Whose fault is that? It's the fault of the party that goes along with everything that he does. Hence another reason why, November should be very entertaining. And then when you have someone that honestly doesn't go along with everything that he does, i.e. U.S. Attorney Jeanine Pirro, Trump goes off on Pirro for actually doing the right thing. Now there's talk that he's looking to fire Pirro. So,
4: he should. He should, because they lied about that guy who they arrested for damaging the pool that reflection pool when it was now found out for sure, truthfully, that it was a stupid contractor that did a lousy job.
2: Well, yeah, I mean, that's the story now. I mean, obviously, he did stick his hand in the water. He did allegedly pull out something. But that doesn't mean that he vandalized the pool. It was, you know, just like anyone else. He stuck his hand in the pool. Okay. If I'm there, I'm probably sticking my hand in the pool too. Does that mean that someone would arrest me? Yeah, good luck with that. At the end of the day, she backed away because the evidence just wasn't there. And Trump is sitting back and still claiming that this guy vandalized the pool, which is absurd.
4: Well, you can't railroad in the headlines. You can't put a guy in jail illegally and railroad him.
2: It's not illegally. They're saying that he did it. That's why they put him in jail. That's why they charged him. I mean, yeah, did they have proof? Well, as it turns out, no, they didn't have proof. That's the reason why the case was dropped. But according to Trump, they did have proof. And Pirro choked and, quote, folded like an umbrella.
4: It's classified as false arrest, and the guy could sue for millions.
2: Well, I'm sure he probably could. I mean, we'll see what happens. I don't think there's going to be an apology anytime soon. I can promise you that.
4: Well, it's really embarrassing.
2: I mean, technically, by sticking your hand in the pool, you're breaking a law. Well, it's the truth. You can laugh about it, but it is true. It's technically.
4: They wade. They swim. I mean.
2: Well, nobody swims in that pool. Stop that. Nobody swims in that pool.
4: There's no guard there that I know of, except maybe cameras.
2: Yeah, no. Nobody swims. Nobody wades in that pool. Then, if they stick their hand in it, though, according to the letter of the law, if you stick your hand in the pool, and thanks for the call, according to the letter of the law, you can be arrested. I mean, I think that's BS, but according to the letter of the law, if you stick your hand in the pool, you could be arrested. Now, does that mean that he vandalized the pool? Hell no, he didn't vandalize the pool. And Jeanine Pirro flat out said, oh, you know, the Justice Department didn't have any evidence. And then it is, as the caller pointed out, you know, the no-contract people, they're the ones that were allegedly responsible for the vandalizing of, or for the damage to the reflecting pool. I mean, when I said, when they drained that pool, I flat out came on the show and said, where's the 300-foot gash? Where's the 200-foot gash? Maybe a 100-foot gash. Truth is, there are no gashes in that pool. That crap was made up. It just was. Sorry. So Pirro did what she did, and today Donald Trump said that she choked and folded like an umbrella. I'd be willing to bet that Jeanine Pirro is going to be the latest to be fired by Donald Trump over this. He's already talking about getting rid of her. So we'll see what happens. By the way, speaking of folding, it would appear that the two Republican senators who threatened to block Acting Attorney General Todd Blanche's bid to lead the Justice Department, they have second thoughts on it. We'll get into that in a little bit. It is a Monday edition of the Ron Potesta Show on the Talk of Akron, WNIR. Again, the number, 330-673-1234. That's 330-673-1234. We're back in a bit. Stick around.
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2: Your forecast for tonight, we're going to have crystal clear skies as we drop back to 51 degrees on Tuesday. We are talking about mostly clouds in the morning and then mostly sunny in the afternoon. Tuesday's high will reach 83 degrees. Tuesday night, mostly clear skies with a low of 61. And then on Wednesday, partly cloudy early, scattered thunderstorms developing in the afternoon. Wednesday's high near 85 degrees. It is currently absolutely gorgeous out there, 75 degrees under sunny skies at the Talk of Akron, WNIR. Your poll question for tonight, should Congressman Max Miller resign if the abuse allegations continue to mount? 81% of you are saying yes. Max Miller should resign if these domestic abuse allegations continue to mount. 85% of you, or I'm sorry, 81% of you are saying yes. Okay, so I teased the heck out of this. Two Republican senators who threatened to block Acting Attorney General Todd Blanche's bid to lead the Justice Department said they're now going to vote to advance his nomination. The announcement today ends an impasse over plans to create a fund to compensate allies of President Trump. The statement from Republican Senator John Cornyn and Tom Tillis came after Blanche issued an order late Sunday formally rescinding the $1.8 billion anti-weaponization fund to compensate people who believe they were unfairly prosecuted by the Justice Department. Cornyn and Tillis had said they would not support Blanche's nomination without written confirmation that the fund is dead. So apparently late Sunday, that's what Blanche did. He issued an order rescinding the $1.8 billion anti-weaponization fund. Now, what do you bet that come January, assuming the Republicans still have the Senate, which is a pretty big assumption because November's going to get interesting, kids. But I digress. But what do you bet if the Republicans still hang on to the Senate without Cornyn and Tillis, who are both out, they're not going to be in office come January. Maybe, just maybe, that $1.8 billion anti-weaponization fund gets back on the table. I'll just throw that out there. All right, 330-673-1234. Let's see what we got here. I don't know what's going on with these phones tonight. I don't know if they fixed all the stuff with the outage from last week or not. Man, we had a bear of a time on Thursday, Friday, and Saturday. The amount of people that were saying, hey, we can't hear on the when they're on hold, that they can't hear anything when they're put on hold. So I don't know exactly what the heck is going on here. And now we're going to do this. Don't mind me. It's live radio. Yeah, don't mind me. Live radio. You got to love it. While this machine is cooling off here, can I say bravo to the Cleveland Guardians? They made three deals late in the day. Trade deadline was, I want to say, about an hour and a half ago. And they made three interesting deals. First of all, they got a right-handed hitter who absolutely destroys left-handed pitching. The LA Angels outfielder, Joe Adele, who's a free agent after next year. Joe Adele comes to Cleveland. The Guardians give up a minor league catcher, Jacob Cozart, who really wasn't in the Guardians' plans because, well, they picked up a couple of catchers. And truth be told, you know, they don't need any more catchers. But they weren't done, the Guardians. They went into their bag of tricks in the best way possible and got their hands on left-handed starting pitcher Foster Griffin out of the Washington Nationals. This is a good acquisition for the Guardians. Now, the Guardians did have to give up four players. Left-handed pitcher Josh Hartle, left-handed pitcher Will Dion, right-handed pitcher Kendrickas Verquez, and outfielder Nick Mitchell. So a five-player deal. But the Guardians pick up a solid left-handed starting pitcher in Foster Griffin. And then just before the deadline, they picked up Nathaniel Lowe from the Cincinnati Reds. In exchange, the Reds get right-handed pitcher Alejandro Rivera. Now, Lowe is a left-handed batter. That deal, I'm kind of like, really? Why would we trade for yet another left-handed hitter? Well, apparently, maybe these guys are getting a little sick and tired of of seeing Manzardo. I don't know. What I do know is Nathaniel Lowe, a good get from the Reds, even though he's a left-handed hitter, still a good get for the Guardians. They give up right-handed relief pitcher Alejandro Rivera. So nice job. Nice job by the Guardians. They pick up some bodies, and it would appear that the Guardians have gotten better. It definitely looks that way. So we'll see. We'll see what happens, and we'll go from there. And now my phone has decided to not work. Well, this is fun. What in the wide, wide world of sports is going on here? Oh, goodness me. Who knows? Maybe we've completely screwed the situation up here. Oh, God, live radio is so much fun. It really is. By the way, Guardians are off for tonight. They will open up a series tomorrow night against the New York Mets. And that'll be in Cleveland. Mr. Cantillo on the hill for the Guardians. That is a 6:40 start tomorrow. All right. Do we have something here? Yes, we do. Beautiful. All right. I think we have it. All right. Let's see what we got. You're on the Ron Potesta Show. What's going on? Thank you, sir.
8: It's me, Carl, from the retaining pool. It's still not a big deal.
2: It's not a big deal. Bro, lordy. I'm telling you, when they drained that pool, I would have, honest to God, I would have given Bill Murray any amount of money that he wanted just to have him redo the character of Carl Spackler. Hey, there's nothing wrong with the pool here. Oh, it's just a candy bar. You're on the Ron Podesta Show. What's going on?
9: Hi, Ron. How you doing?
2: Oh, I'm good, man. Yourself?
9: I'm all right. Hey, I got one thing that I think is pretty positive to go into.
2: All right.
9: Have you heard of Mar Vasquez?
2: Mar Vasquez.
9: Yes.
2: Help me out here.
9: Well, she's a transgender, and she's had surgery to change from male to female.
2: Okay.
9: Now, because she's had that surgery, as a courtesy, I don't mind referring to her as she, so that's what I'll do.
2: All right.
9: But that's not what impresses me about her. She has had the guts to admit that she's basically, except for that surgery, still a man.
2: Yeah.
9: And her last time competing, she competed in the senior age group.
2: Yeah.
9: Won a bronze medal against men. And what impresses me is that she has the guts to admit that she would have an advantage competing against women.
2: Yeah, I'm looking this up right now, albeit it's on AI, but nonetheless, a 61-year-old transgender runner from Spain won a bronze medal in the men's 3,000-meter event and chose to compete against men because she believes racing against biological women would be unfair.
9: As it would be.
2: Absolutely.
9: And I wasn't aware of her until after I saw the page on Facebook, so
2: yeah.
9: I checked the comments, and she has almost unanimous support.
2: Yeah, it's
9: nobody mocking her for being a transgender. They were all saying, one comment was something like, finally a sane one, and I couldn't agree more. There's nothing wrong with transitioning. If she wants to live as a woman, fine, but she's doing the right thing.
2: Yeah, exactly. I know that it gets an awful lot of play, especially on talk radio, but again, this could not be any more plain. And the amount of people that don't understand this just boggles my mind. If you're a guy and you have decided that you want to become a woman and you've transgendered, whether it's part of the way, all the way, you should not be going into athletic competition against women, because the truth is, you still have testosterone going through you. Now, albeit and admittedly not as much now that you have basically transgendered, but you still have testosterone going through you. So it's simply not fair. And I know when I had brought this up earlier, I know there were a lot of people that didn't like what I had to say, but it's still what I said was 1,000,000% true, and I'll say it again. As great a player as Caitlin Clark is in women's basketball, put her on a guy's basketball team, put her against a guy's basketball team, and she would struggle to score 10 points.
9: She would.
2: It's just, I'm not being a sexist. I'm being a realist. You know, there was a story not too long ago. The defending world champion women's soccer program did a series of exhibition games. They did an exhibition game against the 15U national team, and they clobbered them. The guys clobbered them. It wasn't even close. I think it was like 5-2, 6-2, something of that nature. At the end of the day, it's respect women's sports for what it is. Outstanding competition between women. Don't get guys or transgender guys turning into women involved in this, because then you make the competition one-sided.
9: I know it's so frustrating to hear people, and I know for a fact that some of those people are well-intended. There's one person in particular that I was in touch with online quite a bit, and he's got the biggest heart in the world, and we disagreed, 100% on this. So I know there's people out there whose hearts are in the right place, but they're absolutely wrong about this. If someone was born male, I don't care if they're male for 2 weeks and then start transitioning, which of course would be insane, but at any point, they still have an advantage. And if that LGBTQ whatever community would just lay off three issues, one, no kids, they don't do anything surgically or chemically until they're an adult, no male DNA in sports, and no penises ever in women's restrooms or locker rooms. Those three things.
2: Yep.
9: They would take a lot less criticism because society seems to be pretty much all right with them in every other regard except where they're either cheating or being unfair to other, you know, little girls.
2: Well, yeah, and the idea, and I can't believe that this exists in this country. The idea that anybody in this country can tell a kid under the age of

0: until they do, but it's a risk that you cannot take until they're into their adult years.
1: Exactly. I mean,
0: but that's it. Nothing more than counseling until they're into their adult years.
1: Absolutely. I mean, do you really want to trust a preteen or a teenager who has been known to change their mind a million and one times on various things? Do you really want to trust them to sit back and have a life-altering decision like this? Hell no. No. Now, when you're an adult, absolutely. Do whatever you want to do. If that's what's going to make you happy, then do it. But not as a kid. I'm sorry.
0: And especially since the screwed up entertainment industry is deliberately making the issue trendy and fashionable. I know free speech, they can do what they want, but the ones who are trying to make transgenderism trendy, I mean, they're screwing people up. I don't know how many people they're screwing up, but they're definitely screwing up some of them.
1: Yeah, it's weird. I just, when I was a kid growing up, that was the last thing that we would even think about. I didn't even know how the hell this started, to be honest with you. I don't get it. Now,
0: and if RuPaul and all those people want to do their thing, I guess that's okay. I don't really have anything morally against it, but it should be treated as extremely bizarre.
1: Yeah.
0: And extremely bizarre isn't necessarily immoral. I mean, people can walk around with, chains and piercings and all that, and there's nothing immoral about that either, but it should be considered a lifestyle, but a bizarre one. It should not be hyped up as cool. It should not be treated as normal. If that stuff's going to be done in movies, then it should be done. The characters should be treated as a normal, as they have been, like in comedies, things like that.
1: Yeah.
0: All the movies where men pretended to be women, they're not treated as normal characters. They're treated as, comical. So the entertainment industry is not being responsible with that issue at all. They're screwing it up.
1: Well, listen, I remember as a kid, I remember growing up watching the Flip Wilson show. Flip Wilson had a character. He dressed in drag, and her name was Geraldine. Oh, I laughed my ass off whenever I saw Flip Wilson dressed up like a woman as Geraldine, because it was hysterical. It was absolutely hysterical seeing that. Of course, I also grew up in a time period where I believe I was a junior or a senior in high school, and part of a quote-unquote gong show, talent show, whatever. One of our students did a Dolly Parton skit where he dressed up as Dolly Parton and lip-synced "You Come Again." And it was hysterical. It was absolutely hysterical. Is that something that, is that something that we would find hysterical today? I don't know. I thought it was hilarious back in the day. I would still think it is. But then again, that was all in fun, and I don't think there was anything too serious about it.
0: And then there was Shanae on In Living Color.
1: Yeah, absolutely. Shanae. Yeah. Yeah, absolutely. But again, they weren't pushing the envelope. No, it was more for a comedic response.
0: Yeah, it was. But my other issue can wait since we spent a long time on this one.
1: All right, brother.
0: All right, have a good night.
1: Yep, you too. 330-673-1234. I mean, look, for the record, if a person wants to go from a he to a she, have at it. If that's what's going to make you happy, have at it. But do it when you're an adult. This whole idea that somehow we want to have a child do this? What the hell's wrong with you people? Why would you do that? I just, I don't get

0: that one at all. Honestly, I don't get that one at all. You know, there is a conversation now all throughout social media because Caitlin Clark didn't make mention of her opinion on the transgender, you know, if guys transgendering into women should be allowed to play in the WNBA, and she didn't make a comment, yes or no, basically said, hey, it's not up to me, it's up to the league, it's up to the body of the league, the governors of the league, it's up to them to make the decision one way or the other. And now some people are starting to turn on Caitlin Clark. Look, I'm not going to turn on Caitlin Clark because she doesn't, you know, because she didn't flat out say yes or no. I mean, that was, in all honesty, it's probably the best answer you could give. If you think about it, you know, it's the best answer that you can give. It's not up to me. I'm just a player in this league. Now, I suppose someone probably could have brought up a follow-up question, but they didn't do it. But at the end of the day, it, you know, I've said this a million times. You don't want a guy playing in the women's league because it's not going to end good for the woman. Forget about a superstar. Let's talk about some 15th player sitting on the bench in the NBA. And let's say that he decides, hey, you know what? I really want to be a woman. And goes into the transgendering thing and then decides that he/she still loves the game of basketball, and he/she wants to play in the WNBA. Yeah, that player that barely got to see any playing time in the NBA would score about 50 points a game in the WNBA. Would completely dominate the WNBA, and it wouldn't even be funny. And the scary thing is, some people would sit back and go, oh my God, this is the greatest player I've ever seen. Yeah, well, she was a ye. She was a he. Sorry. He couldn't do anything in the NBA, so he becomes a she and scores 50 points a night in the WNBA, and now everyone's just going gaga. Really? No thanks. I mean, I'm sure it's a far-fetched whataboutism, but still, it just, ultimate point that I had been saying is guys should not be playing against women because it ain't fair. Just ain't. All right, 330-673-1234. Toll free outside of Akron, 1-800-669-4100. We are back in a bit. Stick around. It's the Ron Potesta Show on the Talk of Akron, WNIR.
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0: Your poll question for tonight: should Congressman Max Miller resign if the abuse allegations continue to mount? 81% of you are saying yes, he should resign. By the way, he is in the 7th District, and again, the 7th District, a portion of Cuyahoga County, all of Medina County, all of Wayne County, and a small sliver of Holmes County. Now, I asked this on Saturday, and I kind of want to reopen this again within now to the end of the show. If you're in the 7th District and you have been a supporter of Congressman Miller, I want you to call in because I want to pick your brain on something. These allegations started a while back, and now it's getting a little crazy. Max Miller used to be Bernie Moreno's son-in-law. Max Miller is alleged to have abused his ex-wife and daughter. That would be Bernie Moreno's daughter and granddaughter. Now, a couple of people have come out and said, well, I had a relationship with the congressman. He did the same thing to me. So, is it a he said, she said, or is there a little bit of fire to that smoke? So, if you're in the 7th District, I'm kind of curious what you're thinking about this whole situation. Love to hear your comments if you're in the 7th District. I said this on Saturday, I'll say it again. Now, I don't have any kids, but if I had a daughter and she was the victim of domestic violence, that guy would be disappearing. He would disappear. We'll just leave it at that. You're on the Ron Potesta show. What's going on?
1: Hey, is that me?
0: That's you. What's up?
1: Just listening to your transgender conversation.
0: Yeah.
1: So, my husband and I like to watch the Tour de France, you know, the biking.
0: Yeah.
1: Okay, so the men's just ended and the women's is going on right now, and I was just curious if it was the same track, you know, if they took the same thing. Well, it's 9 days for women instead of 21 days for men. It's not the exact same course, although there's some parts that are the same, and they say it's, you know, so they can, you know, at least have endurance and strength within their course. But if you would, I don't know if you've ever watched it because it's just, it's really crazy and exciting. There's no way any of those women who are doing well could be in the men's Tour de France and come anywhere near the beginning, you know, or even, you know, so, you know, we always think soccer, basketball, football, tennis, you know, stuff like that as far as making those comparisons. But it's really across the board. And if there was a transgender male competing, or transgender female, however you word it, competing in the women's Tour de France, he would blow them out of the water. And so just, you know, hearing that, you know, 9 days as opposed to 21 days, not as difficult, of course, they would get blown out of the water if there was a transgender female in the women's Tour de France. And it never occurred to me until I actually was watching it the other night, and I thought, wait a minute, you know, this takes a lot of strength.
0: Agreed. Agreed wholeheartedly. Yeah, it would be ugly if you had a man transgendering as a woman in the Tour de France. It would be ugly. She would win by plenty.
1: Oh, by plenty. Yeah. So yeah, that's just, I just want to put that in because, you know, we're a soccer family, and you know, we have always, you know, believed that, and you know. I do remember when the men's 15 national team played the women's national team.
0: Yeah.
1: I do remember.
0: It wasn't pretty, I promise you that.
1: It wasn't pretty. And that's back when the women's national team was really pretty strong.
0: Oh, yeah. I mean, they were the number one ranked team in the world.
1: Yeah, so it was very interesting to watch that.
0: Oh, absolutely.
1: Just wanted to give my two cents there and something that I observed, you know, regarding like the Tour de France, because it's across the board with
0: sure.
1: about every sport.
0: Well, I appreciate the call.
1: Okay, you have a good night.
0: You as well. All right, it's coming up on the top of the hour. ABC News is coming up next. And then back to the phone lines at 330-673-1234. 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
2: From ABC News, I'm Stephanie Officer. A mass exodus out of Spokane this weekend as wildfires engulf parts of Washington State. ABC's Alex Stone.
3: As multiple wildfires converge around Washington State's second largest city.
4: We love this house. We raised our kids here, and everything is gone.
3: John and Kathy Sherrick were out of town when the fires destroyed their house.
5: Every memory of my children are down there. Every memory of my grandchildren are down there. It's just, right now I just feel empty.
3: More than 700 homes and businesses confirmed destroyed, but authorities fear the number could be far higher.
2: 25 Democratic-led states are suing the Trump administration over the president's latest round of tariffs.
6: President Trump last month imposed a sweeping 10% to 12.5% tariff on nearly all imported goods, invoking a law that allows the president to impose tariffs on countries found to engage in unfair trade practices. The coalition of 25 states asked the New York-based Court of International Trade to block the tariffs, arguing Trump bypassed the legal requirements to justify them. Trump's first round of tariffs under a different law was blocked by the Supreme Court in February, and the Democratic states argue these new tariffs will meet a similar fate. Peter Haralambos, ABC News, New York.
2: Meanwhile, Trump, when asked about the U.S. backing off a threatened strike against Iran today, claimed Tehran has been negotiating, even though they've denied it.
7: They're going on right now. It's an amazing thing. We have a little problem with Iran because we have many talks, and we'll say we have or we don't have. You know, we're straight about it. But they deny it. But they're not denying it now. They just put out a statement, not denying it.
2: Maryland Democrats today started advancing legislation for a partisan redistricting, possibly helping the party gain a House seat by 2028. The legislation is expected to be voted on for final passage tomorrow. Voters have to approve the proposed changes to the state constitution before lawmakers can draw up new districts. You're listening to ABC News.
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2: Ariana Grande, one of the world's hottest pop stars, says she plans on taking a break from the spotlight after her current tour. ABC's Hannah Batta has the details.
9: A representative for the 33-year-old says Grande will take a break after her tour wraps in London next month, saying she looks forward to finishing the tour and ending it on a high note, both healthily and happily, and then taking a much-deserved break from public-facing work and appearances, which has led to endless ongoing public scrutiny.
2: Ohio Senior Senator Republican Bernie Moreno is now leading the charge against his former son-in-law, pushing for Representative Max Miller to leave Congress. ABC's